0: relatives of 9/11 victims suing Saudi Arabia and pursuing evidence he says the United States has long tried to withhold.
1: This is him right here.
0: That new material includes home video, notes, and sketches from one man. Omar Al-Bayoumi, the FBI, has said he was really a Saudi intelligence asset who helped two of the hijackers settle in the U.S.
2: American Airlines announced they'll pay tribute to Dolly Parton by renumbering one of their Dallas to Nashville flights as 925 in honor of the late country star and her chart-topping hit. Dave Packer, ABC News.
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8: All righty, it's hour number two of a Friday edition of the Ron Potesta Show on the Talk of Akron, WNIR 100 FM. All right, week three of the high school football season. Here are some scores for everyone. Rocky River leading Lake at the half, 7-3. Maslin leading the NFL Academy up over in England. The game is being played in Maslin. The Tigers lead 14-10. Minerva leading Sandy Valley 14-13 at the half. Northwest and Canton Central Catholic tied at 14 at the half. Second quarter scores, Dover 14, Louisville nothing. Canton McKinley 47, Sandusky nothing. West Branch 34, Struthers nothing. Green 28, North Olmsted 7, Salem 28, East Liverpool 7, Wadsworth 12, Jackson 7, that's at the half. Second quarter, East Palestine 15, Malvern 14, Tuslaw 14, Caldwell 6 in the second quarter. East over Canton South 14-0 second quarter, Warren Harding 17, Perry nothing second quarter. Garfield Heights 22, North Canton Hoover 0. That's a second quarter score. Also in the second quarter, Streetsboro 30, Alliance 6. So those are some of the scores that we have, and we'll do some more in a little bit. Let's get to the phones. You're on the Ron Potesta Show. What's going on? That's you. What's up? You're on the Ron Potesta Show. What's going on?
9: Hey, Mr. Potenza.
8: Beg your pardon?
9: You hear me?
8: Well, okay, one more time.
9: Do you hear me?
8: Yeah, I can hear you. What's up?
9: Hey, I hate to throw this off topic to you, okay?
8: Yeah.
9: I'm going to make this real quick.
8: Yeah.
9: I was married for a long time. I'm dying of cancer, okay? I got like maybe 3, 4, 5 years left to live, okay?
8: Mm-hmm. But
9: I was married on time, and I was just thinking, and that was never, I played sports, football, wrestled, martial arts, all that. Now I was sitting there thinking, of like what I really wanted in my life. Like, and it wasn't money, it wasn't love, because I lost my wife. She died of brain cancer, and
8: very sorry for your loss.
9: But what I was thinking of was Jack Lambert of Pittsburgh.
8: Yeah.
9: And I was thinking, if I could have any wish in my world, no matter, I wouldn't want $1 million or $5 million or world peace or any of that. If I was to want anything in my life, and I knew I couldn't get my wife back, but I could get my favorite hero of all times, just 5 minutes with my hero of all time, I would like a selfie and an autograph and a handshake from Jack Lambert, four-time Super Bowl champion, okay, at Pittsburgh Steelers.
8: Yeah.
9: He was the toughest, most men of men that I've ever witnessed in my lifetime, being 60 years old.
8: He was a good player, no two ways about it.
9: No, there's no good about it. He was the greatest. But, I mean, there's no man from his time till now that have ever competed like him, that have inflicted so much what he inflicted till this day. There's no competition, not even a chance, okay?
8: Mm-hmm.
9: And I know he lives in PA now, but he was born in Ohio. And I just, you know, that was my last prayer. If I could meet that guy one time for 5 minutes and shake his hand and show him respect, that would be my lifelong dream. You know what I mean?
8: Yeah.
9: A lot of people don't realize what's important to them. You know, today everybody's like, well, it's about money, it's about entitlement, it's about this, that, everything. But when they look back at their life and they lost everything they loved in their life, and they get sick and they die of cancer and they have health problems, but what do they really respect in life that like means something? It means that you want to be part of something or meet somebody that has like made an impact in your life, that meant something in your life. And that one person, him, not Trump, not Bush, not Batanza, not Golic, not, you know what I mean? This one person, just one person in your life that meant something to you. If you could just spend 5 minutes with one person in your life, would that be worth it to you before you died?
8: Oh, God, yeah. Absolutely, especially if the person was... If the person impacted your life, and I'm going to assume that you're a Steeler fan, and B, you absolutely loved watching the 70s Steelers, specifically middle linebacker number 58, Jack Lambert.
9: Well, it's not just the Steelers; it's about what he stood for.
8: Well, sure,
9: but I mean, he was like the true man of men. You know what I mean? He didn't do it for the money. He didn't do it for the whole glamour. He was like a true man of any men. You know, he didn't go out there and say, hey, I sprained my pinky, I'm sitting on the sideline. This guy went out there and gave his life and heart and soul to this game, hurt or otherwise, and inflicted as much pain as possible to show everybody that he was like, what do you call it, the Michael Archangel of God, right? To me, that's what he was. He was like the Archangel Michael of God.
8: Okay.
9: He went out there and defended what he needed defended. And he was the toughest guy that I've ever known in my entire life. And I've known tough guys in my life, brother. And let me tell you, this guy was like my hero, a superhero, not Batman, not Spider-Man, Jack Lambert. You know what I mean?
8: Yeah.
9: This guy was like the ultimate. And if I die poor and in a nursing home, my last wish would be, I wish God would let me meet Jack Lambert for 5 minutes to shake his hand and say, thank you, sir. You meant everything to me. And that was it.
8: All right.
9: You know? Bye. See
8: you. All right. Appreciate it, man. You know, if he's the baddest man with the Steelers, and by the way, I think Mean Joe Green would like a conversation. But, yeah, 1A and 1B. Mm. And as a kid growing up, I was not and still am not a Steeler fan, but damn, was that team good. Oh, my goodness, was that team good. Oh, wow. Just those two guys alone. Then you throw in Mel Blount in the secondary. Good Lord, that defense was good. You're on the Ron Podesta Show. What's going on?
1: Hey, Ron.
8: What's up?
1: Ready to fire everyone up. You ready?
8: Let me hear it.
1: I'm an atheist for Trump.
8: You're an atheist for Trump.
1: Yes.
8: See, you're the person that I think of. I saw this bumper sticker, I don't know, a few months ago. The bumper sticker, and the person, weirdly enough, was stopped at a red light. Well, the light turns green. And this person is not moving. And the back bumper, right side, had a bumper sticker. And it said, imagine you're an atheist stuck behind a person who stopped at a red light. While the red light is now green, and the bumper sticker reads, honk if you love Jesus. Yeah, you'd be screwed 50 ways a Sunday, bro.
1: I've seen those. Oh, yeah. But the point is, though, I mean, you have... I believe that we came from outer space.
8: Okay.
1: All right. You could say evolution. You could say meteors hitting Earth all the billions and millions of years that formed us. But, and then you have black people that think Jesus is black. Did you know that?
8: There's white people that think that Jesus was white, which I think is hilarious. I mean, Jesus was Arabic. He was brown.
1: Yeah, he was a Jew, correct?
8: Yeah, I mean, he was a Middle Easterner. He was a Jewish person. Yeah.
1: Well, did you remember back in the 80s, Phil Donahue? Remember him?
8: Yeah, oh yeah.
1: He did. He had people on the show. You can look it up on YouTube, everyone. Where he had a black dude and he had a white guy, and he's talking about, like, he had a little statue of Jesus being white on a cross.
8: Yeah.
1: And there was a huge debate, like, in 85. And that I seen that, and I was just like, I mean, even though, you know, Arab, Islam world, you know.
8: Mm-hmm.
1: And then you got India, they Buddha. There's tons of different religions.
8: Of course.
1: Whatever anybody wants to worship, they can, you know?
8: Yeah, exactly.
1: And then that last guy, the NFL, back then, they were just, I'm not going to cuss, but they were bad guys.
8: No, they were some
1: tough.
8: Bad mother. Shut your mouth. Oh, my Lord, were those guys bad.
1: Yeah, I mean, they were tough players. I mean, now you just, you know how when you throw the ball deep, Mahomes or whoever, and then just a little tap on the elbow.
8: Well, yeah, here's the thing. Mel Blount's the reason why they changed the pass interference rule. I mean, Mel Blount, he would ride receivers down the field like he was on Seabiscuit. I mean, he was just riding these guys constantly down the field. And finally, they just sat back and said, we got to change this rule. I mean, this is ridiculous. So they changed the rule. Originally, it was you're allowed to beat the snot out of the wide receiver until the quarterback throws the ball. Once the quarterback throws the ball, you are no longer allowed to touch them. Well, because Mel Blount was so good at what he did, they had to sit back and go, okay, you can only touch the guy for 5 yards. Once he gets past 5 yards, you got to get your hands off of him.
1: You can't do anything.
8: Yeah, that's the Mel Blount rule, because Mel Blount was that good of a corner.
1: Yeah. I mean, it's ridiculous. When I love NFL, don't get me wrong. I watch Browns. I watch even Steelers. I watch whatever the Sunday night is. You know what I'm saying? And I'm in the NFL. My dad had season tickets in the Browns back in the 80s and 90s.
8: I'm sorry. Although that was when the Browns were good, so I retract my apology.
1: But I grew up with sports. Everyone's saying, why are you into sports? You know, you get those people.
8: Yeah.
1: Because I grew up with it. It's what you grow up
8: with. Well, and the other thing for me, And unfortunately, we can't do this anymore, or at least not as much as we used to. When I go to a sporting event, I don't want to hear about politics. I don't want to hear about about the everyday crap. When I go to a sporting event, it's to escape reality. You know, that's part of escaping reality. So when people sit back and go, why do you like sports so much? Because it's my escape from reality. Some people will go to a movie theater. Some people will go into music. Me? You give me a sporting event, I'm there, and I don't want to hear boo about anyone talking about Trump, the Democrats. I don't give a snot about any of that stuff. Just give me the game.
1: I can bring up the examples, you know, with the gay thing and then the Christian guys put on their whatever, remember? We don't want any of that. We want to watch our game, both sides.
8: Yeah, exactly, exactly. Was Pride Night in San Francisco? I mean, it's kind of an important thing because that's a big culture in the city. Okay, I get it, but stop already. You know,
1: don't bring it to the stadium.
8: Thank you.
1: You know,
8: man. But if you are going to bring it to the stadium, look, the guys have two options. Number one, don't wear it, or number two, wear it and don't put anything on the uniform. Just wear the uniform. The guy that I respect more than anything else, he's a former Guardian, Sam Henches. He didn't wear anything. He wore his regular San Francisco Giants uniform. Nobody gave him any crap. None of the gay people were giving him crap for not wearing the pride stuff. He just said, I'm not wearing this crap. I'm going to wear my regular uniform because it's a baseball game. Nobody gave him any hassle.
1: Yeah, and then real quick, change with the girl that killed her kid.
8: Yeah.
1: I mean, what is this? What kind of judge? Is that a liberal judge and jury? I mean, it's almost like the OJ trial where she's going to get, she could walk. She really could walk.
8: Well, they declared it a mistrial mainly because there was one juror that wasn't on board with the other 11. I don't know if the 11 thought that she was guilty or that she was not guilty because she didn't know what the hell she was thinking.
1: That's what happened with OJ. There was, what was it, one of them or something, or there was more than that. But
8: anyway, that was 12-0, and it only took 4 hours.
1: Yeah, but what I'm saying is it's ridiculous that she can do this, and there's a mistrial. I'm talking about jurors here, too. And, I mean, of course she did it, and she's guilty. She knew what she was doing. I could see someone, it fires me up. She should be guilty and sent to prison or whatever.
8: Definitely. Well, she would have definitely gotten life in prison if she would have been found guilty.
1: Anybody knows. If she was so incapacitated, I'm not going to say the word, but if she didn't know, if she was sitting there like talking to the ceiling and. You know what I mean?
8: Yeah.
1: Then she would be like, well, she doesn't know what she's doing or thinking. But she knew what she was doing.
8: All right, brother.
1: You know. All right, have a good night.
8: All right, man, appreciate you. I said it from the jump. Did she do it? No, there's no question that she did it. Do I think she was in her right frame of mind? Yeah, I don't. Honestly, I don't. I'm buying the postpartum psychosis. I'm buying the fact that she was probably misdiagnosed and was never treated for bipolar. And I'm definitely buying, based upon all the medicine this woman was given. Oh my God, can we say over-medicated? All right, 330-673-1234, the number to call, toll-free outside of Akron. 1-800-669-4100. Weather forecast, a little bit of an update on the poll question, and we'll even update some high school football and what the Guardians and Pirates are doing. That's all coming up in a bit. Stick around.
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8: Here's your forecast for tonight. Partly cloudy skies this evening, and then after midnight, it's going to become foggy and damp. We'll have a low of 66. Tomorrow, showers in the morning, partly cloudy skies in the afternoon. We'll have a high of 76. Clear skies on Saturday night with a low of 54. And then on Sunday, plenty of sunshine. We will have a high of 76. Labor Day, a few clouds from time to time, otherwise very sunny with a high of 78. It's currently 75 degrees at the Talk of Akron, WNIR. Your poll question for tonight: is Amy Acton making a mistake by not debating Vivek Ramaswamy? 70% of you are saying yes. I agree with that wholeheartedly. Oh, abso-freaking-lutely I do. Cast your vote now. Go to the website, WNIR.com. All right, last report. Second quarter scores. Ken Roosevelt leading Akronella 13-0. Eagle Academy out of New York shutting out Hoban 14-0. Hoban going 0-3 after tonight? No wonder why my feet are cold. Hell's frozen over. Streetsboro 9, Alliance 0, second quarter. Ashland 13, Clyde 0. That is a second quarter score. Talmadge over Aurora 7-0 in the second. Barberton 21, Elyria 0. That's in the second quarter. Smithville hammering Black River in the third quarter 42-0. Let's see here. Medina and Brunswick tied at 20 in the second quarter. Canton Central Catholic and Canal Fulton Northwest tied at 14 in the third quarter. Canton McKinley burying Sandusky 40-0 in the second quarter. Akron East on top of Canton South 14-0 in the second quarter. Berkshire burying Cardinal 41-0 in the second quarter. West Geauga 20, Chagrin Falls 0 second quarter. Cloverleaf 7, Carrollton 0 second quarter. Copley 14, Akron Garfield 0 second quarter. Coventry leading Akron Springfield 7-2 in the second quarter. Dover on top of Louisville 14-0 in the second quarter. What else do we have here? Glenville leading Football North, a team out of Canada, eh? Glenville leading 20-7. Green all over North Olmsted 28-7 in the second quarter. Avon Lake getting slammed by Highland 35-0 in the second quarter. Hubbard on top of Warren JFK 20-9 in the second quarter. Hudson 27, Akron St. Vincent St. Mary 0 second quarter. Independence leading Crestview Ashland 7-0 in the second quarter. Lakeview on top of Jefferson 7-3 in the second quarter. Benedictine on top of Lutheran West 20-0 second quarter. Marlington and Norton, no score second quarter. Wadsworth 12, Maslin Jackson 7, that's a halftime score. Harding 17, Maslin Perry 0, that's a second quarter score. Maslin Washington leading the NFL Academy out of London 14-10. Mogador trailing Dalton 21-12. That's a second quarter score. And what else do we have? Garraway leading Norway 12-0 second quarter. Austintown Fitch leading Painesville Riverside 14-3 third quarter. Kirtland and Perry tied at 10 in the third quarter. Ravenna leading Niles 13-12. That game is in the second quarter. Rootstown shutting out Trinity 21-0. That is in the second quarter. South Range on top of the Youngstown Defenders 15-0. Southeast leading Cuyahoga Falls 14-7 second quarter. Gerritsville Garfield leading Springfield 14-7 in the third period. Ignatius shutting out Menor 34-0 in the second quarter. Ouch. Woodridge 6, CVCA 0 third quarter. Cardinal Mooney shutting out Canfield 14-0 in the second quarter, and Boardman and Liberty tied at 7 in the second quarter. So those are some scores. Let's get to the phones. You're on the Ron Potesta Show. What's going on?
12: Hello, Ron.
8: Hey, what's up, man?
12: Hey, I wanted to comment on Ukraine.
8: Yeah.
12: I wanted to comment on Iran. I think the United States should be making a petroleum deal with both of these nations. I think that would help lower the price of gasoline. On top of all of that, you know, Ukraine could really use the support that we give them. Instead of, we should be selling them military equipment. And instead of just giving it to them because, you know, Russia is attacking them. And so I criticize the Republican Party for not using their heads and not planning in the manner that they should be planning. So what's your thought on the subject I just brought up?
8: Well, I mean, we're doing a lot for Ukraine. I mean, we're supplying them. And Ukraine is more than holding their own against against Russia. They're doing quite well. Russia's a much, much bigger nation, but Ukraine is most definitely holding their own. Good luck doing anything with Iran. We just don't like them, and they don't want anything to do with us. And as far as I'm concerned, we're in there for all the wrong reasons. What we should have done was what we did in June of 2025. If, and it's a big if, capital I, capital F, if Iran actually rebuilt their nuclear program, which I highly doubt, but if they did, then what we should have done was what we did in June 2025. Intelligence told us where the nukes were, or at least where the program was, and we bombed the living daylights out of it. We should have done the same thing if they had the nuclear capability.
12: Well, I agree with you in some of what you're saying. And like I said, my thought is the price of gasoline, I like to see it down around $3 or maybe even under $3.
8: Oh, I'd love to see it. I would love to see it. Absolutely.
12: Yeah, and I think the best way to do that is get a contract like they got with Venezuela, with the nation of Ukraine, and also get a contract with Iran. I don't know how they're going to do that, but...
8: Well, get some kind of a deal with Iran. That would be nice. The Strait of Hormuz, get that thing opened. Get the 20%, and thanks for the call. Get the 20% of the world's oil through the Strait of Hormuz into the marketplace. Get the Strait of Hormuz going and go from there. Man, I think I made a faux pas of all faux pas. People are telling me, Ron, Jesus wasn't Arabic. Did I actually say that? Oh, dear God, you're an idiot, Ron. No, Jesus was Jewish. He was in the Middle East, but he was Jewish. He was Judean, born in Bethlehem.

0: lived in, born in Bethlehem. Most of his preaching life was spent outside of Jerusalem and preaching in that area, sending his disciples out to all parts of the world, or at least that part of the world. Yeah, but at the end of the day, we're not going to know what he looks like until we ultimately die and see him. That is, of course, if you're, you know, a believer. If you're not a believer, well, you probably won't see him. Well, actually, you probably will when he tells you, I was real. See you later. You're on the Ron Podesta Show. What's going on?
1: Hey, Ron. This is what I called you for, but I do know what color Jesus is.
0: Uh-oh. Let me hear it.
1: In our image, right?
0: Well, yeah. I mean, it, you know, I mean...
1: You, me, a woman, a dog, a cat, we all have the same image, gray, the gray shadow.
0: There you go.
1: Think about it.
0: There you go. I mean, look, that's something to look forward to. And, you know, I mean, I've read about you, never met you in person, you know, and obviously when we die, at some point in time, we're going to meet him.
1: Yeah, you surprised? I'm gray. But I mean, it. You know, you think about it, that's the only thing you've ever seen was created in its own image, you know.
0: Yeah. Either that or it's going to be a rainbow of colors. I mean, you know, the gray sounds a little bit cooler.
1: Yeah, yeah. It's just, you know, like I say, we all cast the same image.
0: There you go.
1: But anyway, on the governor, and honestly, in every race, there should be a debate.
0: Oh, my God, yes.
1: You know, Ron, I could say something outlandish right now, and you would debate me on it, okay, for entertainment and educational. I grew up, and there was the Kennedy-Nixon debate. You know, that was honestly the first. I remember my parents saying, you know, how unusual this was. And then it became commonplace. Why not debate?
0: Exactly. And listen, Amy Acton, and her feelings are hurt, or she doesn't like the fact that that he trashed her in a number of ads. Okay, get over it. Get over it.
1: Attack it. Come right back and say, prove it.
0: Exactly. I mean, they get over it. And this. You guys did a bad commercial with Vivek as well. Let me remind everyone of this bad commercial that the Democrats did. They launched an ad calling Ramaswamy a con man and a huckster back in mid-August. The DGA, that's the Democratic Governors Association, they accused Ramaswamy of peddling a drug to Alzheimer's patients that didn't work. The problem is the drug in question was never marketed to patients.
1: Okay, so
0: you got dirty hands too. So shut the hell up, drop your sword, get your ass on the debate stage, and debate Ramaswamy 1, 2, 3 times. Because right now, and I got to be honest with you, I ain't a fan of Vivek, and I ain't a fan of Amy.
1: I'm not either. I'm on the fence. I'll vote for either one of them.
0: I need a debate to find out who I'm going to vote for.
1: Exactly, because you know, Ron. There is lies on both sides.
0: Oh, my God, absolutely there is.
1: Exactly written by the candidate. You know what I mean? They were written by their staff. But that staff is going to move to Columbus. The people that are working for them on the election will probably be working for them in their office in as governor. So let's sort it out now.
0: Thank you.
1: It's free. It's going to be free. I would donate a few bucks to get a hall someplace, but I'm sure it wouldn't be necessary. It would, you know, there's a lot of places would say, bring it on. We'll have it.
0: Hell, I'd love to have Vivek and Amy on my program and do a little debate.
1: Oh, my goodness, wouldn't you? Let's get it settled. Let's make it, in all honesty, it should maybe be a you can't say a law, but

0: oh, what do you want to call it? They have to do it. They have
1: yeah.
0: to debate.
1: I mean, here's it, okay. Here's a perfect place. Okay, and it would help the Mahoning Valley. Canfield Fair is going on right now. Vivek Ramaswamy is going to be at the Canfield Fair on Sunday. Amy Acton, get your butt to the Canfield Fair on Sunday. Set up a stage, and let's have you two debate during the Canfield Fair. I think it would be unbelievably awesome.
0: Mm-hmm. And, you know, even have a series, okay, because everybody's going to say about the home court advantage. You know, Vivek picks one, Amy picks one. I mean, have four debates. There's enough time.
1: Absolutely. You got 2 months. Give me at least two debates. At least two. That should be the absolute minimum, and it should be a law, actually, if we're gonna be technical about it. Yes, it should be a law.
0: To take advantage of, oh, and what would WNIR charge? They wouldn't charge anything to have the debate, would they?
1: Hell no. I mean, if it's in the radio room, I mean, it's not like anyone could be here. I mean, we would just, you know.
0: It'd be free advertising.
1: Absolutely, it would be.
0: Whoever's sponsoring it and for them. And it amazes me that they don't take advantage of it. They're going to be in that position where somewhere in, you know, at their administration, they are going to run. They're not running for king. They're not running for dictator. They're running for someone that negotiates. You know, so negotiate with the other guy. Call him out. Ask what his, you know, and if you can prove the guy wasn't telling the truth, just see how he gets out of it. What his explanation is or her explanation.
1: Yeah. I would love to see these two debate. Now, honestly, I think the Canfield Fair would be an ideal spot, and I'll even do it a step further. If Amy Acton and Vivek Ramaswamy were both at the Canfield Fair on Sunday, I would much rather see that than go to a Pirates game on Sunday, which I'm planning on going to see Paul Skeens pitch. The way Paul Skeens is pitching, I'd much rather see these two debate.
0: Yeah. And like I say, it's a free stage. It's a, you know, free advertising. They talk about their advertising budget. Oh my goodness. Let me see how you handle under fire.
1: Exactly.
0: And because that's what they are. They're running for, you know, leadership, not dictatorship. Leadership.
1: Yeah, and to me, and to me, and thanks for the call. I appreciate it. To me, you got to have one of these. Two at the very minimum. I don't even know why it's not a law in the state. And the idea, and I'm sorry, but Amy Acton is hurting herself in the worst way possible. Well, I don't like the way he's framed things about me. Put the big girl pants on, go to the debate stage, and kick his ass in a debate. If you don't like it, that's what you do. Or you call him out and say, a little proof here. Of course, be careful doing that, because Vivek can do the same thing with the Democrats' half-assed commercial about the Alzheimer's patients. You're on the Ron Potesta Show. What's going on?
2: There are some very demented people in the world.
1: Okay, give me an example.
2: Charlie Manson. Ted Bundy.
1: Okay. Ted Bundy's dead, I think. Yeah, isn't he? Yeah, I think he's dead. Somebody outed him in prison, didn't they? Somebody bumped him off. I swear somebody bumped him off in prison. Hang on a second. Now I got to think about this. Yeah, he died in 89. All right. Hold on a second. Yeah, I gotta. Yeah, here we go. Yeah, no, he was executed. Nobody bumped him off. We bumped him off. He was executed. Yeah. Yeah, he was a weirdo. Oof. He wasn't as scary as Charles Manson was, though. Those eyes of Charles Manson, oh dear God, those things were freaky. You're on the Ron Podesta show. What's going on?
3: Yeah, Laura Loomer can say whatever she wants.
1: No, she doesn't. And that's a racist comment. Do better. And I'm with the caller. I mean, if she is in any way, shape, or form affiliated with President Trump needs to separate himself from that half-twit. So that's just a stupid comment. You're on the Ron Podesta show. What's going on?
3: Hey, Ron.
1: What's up?
3: They had a debate on Sunday at Canfield Fair.
1: Yeah, if they had a debate at the Canfield Fair, I would sell my Pirates tickets and go to the Canfield Fair.
3: Well, here's something, some inside information. This is the first year that Canfield has a beer garden.
1: Yeah, we knew that already. I live like 10 minutes from there. That has been one of the most controversial / idiotic things that the Canfield Fair Board has done.
3: Right. I don't live too far from it
1: either. Yeah.
3: Hey, can I ask you one other thing?
1: Yeah, man. What's up?
3: Have you ever heard of banana ball?
1: Yeah, Savannah Bananas.
3: Yeah. My son and I watched a couple games on TV, and that's the most entertaining. I'd go watch one of those games in a minute, you know, with my family. They got entertaining between innings. They got real pitchers, real batters, you know.
1: Yeah, it's an interesting form of entertainment, that's for sure.
3: It is entertaining, and it's still baseball, and if you get sick of organized sports, I think that would be a hell of a idea to take your family to.
1: Well, they definitely tour around minor league stadiums, and it's catching on because a lot of people are going to see the Savannah Bananas, and they're a lot of fun. I mean, it's not the kind of baseball that that you would normally see because there's a lot of acrobatics involved, guys doing backflips and other gymnastics kind of things, but it's cool. I mean, it's a different brand of baseball.
3: Right. Thing I liked is if the batter hits a foul ball and somebody in the stands catches it, you're out.
1: Oh, there you go. Okay. All right. Well, I appreciate the call, man. 330-673-1234. Yeah, there's a lot of people that like Savannah Bananas baseball. I mean, it's not your traditional baseball, but it is it's a very good product. You're on the Ron Podesta show. What's going on?
4: Good evening. This is your nurse friend again.
1: Hey, what's up?
4: Well, we always agree.
1: Okay.
4: I was doing an article for being put in a newspaper. The title of it was "Amy Acting for Governor." Let's think this again. Let's rethink it. And basically, me being a nurse, and, well, first when she was with the governor, she got on TV, used the wrong scale. She used the Ebola curve to describe a respiratory illness. You can't do that. That's apples and oranges.
1: Mm-hmm.
4: And when somebody questioned her about the way she was doing her mathematics, she busted out crying on TV. And I said, you know, I was a COVID nurse giving COVID shots back then. And I said, you know, the State Department of Health, we need a good, strong director, not somebody who's going to bust into tears every time a reporter asks her a tough question. And she quit. She resigned. Walked right off the job in the middle of that pandemic. Now, what's she going to do if she's governor in this state and now we get into an economic recession? Is she just going to walk away again?
1: Well, it's certainly an argument that you would need to ask. If somebody sat down and did an interview and said, okay, can you explain this? I mean, it's the same, you know, there's a couple of things I'd love to hear.
4: I got my article half done. Then I was rushed to the hospital for emergency surgery. I'm going to go ahead and finish it and get you a copy of it and try to get it in the paper.
1: All right.
4: And on YouTube, on the, you know, on our phones, they got her, they got a Amy Atkins no good, you know, advertisement. It was kind of funny. But I think I hit the nail on the head when we needed a strong leader in the health department for a pandemic, and she walks right off a job.
1: Well, there was a lot of things that were wrong with COVID, and a lot of things that we did wrong. So,
4: well, that's true, but I didn't falsify information either.
1: No,
4: I mean she did that. She barefaced lied on. And anyway, I gotta be going. So,
1: all right, appreciate it, man.
4: Yourself. All right, face.
1: Yep. 330-673-1234, the number to call toll free outside of Akron. 1-800-669-4100. Let me see if I got any other scores. All right, let's see what we got here. Boom, boom, boom. All right, Howland leading East Cleveland Shaw 30-6 at halftime. Let's see what we got here. Southeast 14, Cuyahoga Falls 7 at halftime. Niles leading Ravenna 20-13 at the half. Wow, this is a big one. Camel all over champion, 30-0 at the half. Yowza. East Canton 15, Lowellville nothing. Garrettsville Garfield on top of Springfield 28-7. Hubbard leading Warren JFK 27-15. Girard 27, University Prep 6, South Range blowing out Youngstown 35-0. Methinks that South Range is back to being good. Harding 20, Maslin Perry nothing. Austintown Fitch 21, Riverside 3. Letonia losing to Wellsville? Oh, dear God. That's embarrassing. Wellsville lost to St. Thomas Aquinas. Oof. 13-7, Wellsville leading Letonia. Matthews on top of Newton Falls, 21-7. Let's see if we can scarf up some more scores before we get to the 9 o'clock hour. You're on the Ron Potesta Show. What's going on?
5: Hi, first-time caller.
1: Hey, hold on a sec. Let me grab my bell. There we go.
5: Okay, great. I just have a quick comment.
1: Yeah.
5: The Vivek and Amy. I think it's really discouraging and disheartening that they don't show more confidence in as far as debating each other, because you would like to think that someone that is running for the office of a governor of a state will start that office on day one with great leadership skills. And I don't think the attitudes that they're showing is demonstrating that. And it's very discouraging. I don't want to think that we have to spend half of their first term with them learning how to be a leader. So.
1: Hold on a second. Somebody just hit the nail on the head. I couldn't have said it any better. You're a 1,000,000% right. I don't know what these two are thinking. And listen, I know Vivek is sitting back saying, you know, I challenge Amy Acton to join me on the debate stage so voters can make a well-informed choice in November. I applaud Vivek for doing that. Now we need Amy Acton to get on board. I said it. I mean, Vivek is going to be at the Canfield Fair on Sunday. Amy Acton lived just outside of Canfield, not too far away. Get to the Canfield Fair and let's have a debate between you kids at the Canfield Fair. I think it'd be fantastic.
5: I think it'd be great. But the thing is, if you're going to lead, you have to be tough.
1: Absolutely, you do.
5: Tough. You have to be smart, acute, and tough, and it's not showing right now. So
1: no, both of them have shown to be very tentative, filled with a lot of half truths. Which you're not going to be a good governor if you're doing that. You gotta show better leadership.
5: Yeah. Well, thanks for taking my call. It's nice to talk to you.
1: I appreciate it. Thank you very much. Before we do anything, let's hit the break, and then we've got some updated scores to pass along, and we will do that after this. Stick around.
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1: I hear some scores from Stark County and a couple of other bordering counties. Fourth quarter, Rocky River leading Lake 14-10. Fourth quarter, Claymont 20, Fairless 3. Fourth quarter, Sandy Valley and Minerva tied at 21. Fourth quarter, Garfield Heights leading North Canton Hoover 22-15. Third quarter, West Branch all over Struthers 34-0. Third quarter, Maslin leading the NFL Academy out of England 21-10. Third quarter, Salem 28, East Liverpool 14. Third quarter, Wadsworth 19, Maslin Jackson 7. Third quarter, Tuslaw 21, Caldwell 14. Third quarter, Northwest 23, Canton Central Catholic 21. Third quarter, Streetsboro 30, Alliance 12. Third quarter, Warren Harding 34, Perry nothing. Halftime score, Dover 14, Louisville 6. Cloverleaf 7, Carrollton nothing. That's at the half. St. Thomas Aquinas leading Tuscarora Central Catholic 13-12 at the half. East Palestine 22, Malvern 20 at the half. Norton leading Marlington 28-7, and that game is at the half. What else do we have here? Doggone it. I know there's a couple of other games. Let's see if we can get to them. My apologies. This computer, sometimes it doesn't want to work. All right, here we go. Green 42, North Olmsted 7. That's a second quarter score. East 14, Canton South nothing. That's a second quarter score. Last report, East Canton was leading Lowellville 16-0. I think I got an update on that. Canton McKinley, they mercy ruled Sandusky 53-7. 53-7. Canton McKinley a winner tonight. Lowellville is trailing at half. Last report, 15-0. East Canton leading Lowellville at the half. 15-0. Now it's the end of the third quarter. See how time goes by really, really quick? 15-0, end of the third quarter, East Canton leading Lowellville. Niles is leading Ravenna 27-13 with 6 minutes left in the third quarter. Garrettsville Garfield leading Springfield 34-14. That is in the third quarter, and Camel is blowing out Champion 42-0. That game is a mercy rule game with about 4 minutes to go in the ball game. Matthews leading Newton Falls 28-7. They are at the end of the third quarter, and Austintown Fitch is burying Riverside 35-10 in the third quarter. All right, we're going to take a timeout. On the other side, more of your phone calls, more high school scores to pass along to you, and we'll have some fun along the way. 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It's 9 o'clock.
10: From ABC News, I'm Dave Packer. A big surprise ahead of the holiday weekend, as the Labor Department reported the U.S. economy added 162,000 jobs in August, far exceeding expectations. ABC's Elizabeth Schulze on some other promising data.
11: So we had wages up 3.1% year over year. The reason why that matters is that we have seen in the past few months prices, inflation, is going up at a faster pace than wages. That is still the case, but that earnings, you know, people's paychecks did pick up a little bit in the last month.
10: But stocks were lower as investors fear that the unexpectedly strong job market could keep interest rates higher for longer. Judge in the Lindsey Clancy case declaring a mistrial, the decision coming after 7 days of deliberations during which jurors said three times they could not reach a verdict on charges related to the killings of Clancy's three children. Now it's up to Plymouth County DA Tim Cruz to decide if he plans to bring the case back to trial at a later date. That would be tough, says Clancy's lead attorney Kevin Reddington.
12: I don't know if we will ever be able to get jurors that aren't aware of this case anywhere. New York, Washington, Georgia, Japan.
10: Two men were recovered inside alive from a tunnel in Nepal 9 days after deadly floods swept through the valley. ABC's James Longman.
13: Both men are reportedly in a stable condition, but with injuries to their arms and legs, they were airlifted to the hospital in Kathmandu. And the rescue is not yet over. Hundreds of workers were thought to be in these tunnels when disaster struck. At least 110 others are thought to be trapped where these two men were found.
10: The death toll surpassing 1,200 people. President Trump announced today that he signed two executive orders concerning farmers and ranchers and confirmed that the U.S. was importing beef from Brazil, Argentina, and, quote, a couple of other places. Trump also said that one of the orders he signed would mandate that the country of origin label be on beef imported into the country. This is ABC News.
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10: Parts of the country are bracing for severe heat this holiday weekend. ABC meteorologist Larry Mowry reports.
16: Parts of Kentucky, Virginia, North and South Carolina, you're under a level 2 out of 5 risk of severe weather with, again, damaging winds and flash flooding a concern on our Saturday. The heat will be broken here across the Northeast. Real comfortable weather in New York City for Sunday and for Labor Day. Same in Chicago, but to the south, the heat remains. Triple digits for the next 3 days in Oklahoma City, also in Dallas.
10: Tesla is facing a new investigation into its autonomous robo-taxi vehicle. ABC's Mike Busky reports.
17: The National Highway Traffic Safety Administration says it's investigating Tesla's new robo-taxi called the Cybercab. NHTSA says it wants to look at how Tesla certified the self-driving vehicles, which don't come with a steering wheel or pedals. This week, Tesla announced it's planning to roll out 1,000 Cybercabs in Austin, Texas, joining a fleet of existing autonomous Tesla vehicles, which have been offering rides there with traditional driver controls. CEO Elon Musk says full autonomy is crucial to the future of Tesla. Mike Dubusky, ABC News.
10: NHTSA performed a similar review into Zoox, an autonomous vehicle company owned by Amazon, in 2022. A Labor Department watchdog's report released today on former Labor Secretary Lori Chavez Dramer accuses the former secretary of having an inappropriate relationship with a member of her security detail. Dave Packer, ABC News.
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1: 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Your sports poll question: will the Big Ten Conference win a fourth straight college football national championship? 63% of you are saying yes. Well, I'm going to say no, because Notre Dame doesn't belong to a conference. Don't laugh out there. Don't laugh out there. I'm telling you, Notre Dame's going to be heard from this year. I know I've been saying that for like 30-some-odd years. I'm kind of believing Notre Dame will be really, really, really, really good this year. I mean, I don't know, maybe. Bottom of the fifth inning, nightcap of the doubleheader, day-night double dip. Detroit leading the Guardians 3-0. This after the Guardians with an incredible come-from-behind victory over the Tigers, 7-6. As the Guardians tied the game in the fourth inning, grand slam by Mr. Rocchio. And then Mr. Rocchio walked it off in the bottom of the ninth inning with a ding-dong in the bottom of the ninth to give the Guardians a 7-6 victory over the Detroit Tigers. Let's see, how are the Bucks doing? Now they're hanging on to a 1-0 lead in the bottom half of inning number 7. Neither team has many hits tonight. Let's see. The Buccos have 4 hits, and the Angels have 3. Jones went 6 shutout innings, 3 hits, 1 walk, 9 punch-outs. They're in the bottom of the 7th inning. Pirates leading the Angels 1-0. Now they're going to go to the 8th. 1-0 your score. Guardians. Good God, Ron. Pirates leading the Angels 1-0. They'll go to the top of the 8th inning. Massachusetts judge earlier today declared a mistrial in the murder case against Lindsay Clancy. Jurors could not agree on whether she was criminally responsible when she strangled her three young kids in 2023. Today's mistrial leaves the case unresolved and allows prosecutors to try Clancy again. She had faced life in prison without parole if convicted of first-degree murder. Prosecutors argued Clancy acted deliberately and understood her actions, while her lawyers said postpartum psychosis left her unable to control her behavior or appreciate its wrongfulness. The closely watched case drew national attention to maternal mental health care and gaps in treatment. So there you go. Who didn't see that one coming? Streetsboro's got a new Chick-fil-A. That's cool. Yesterday was the grand opening. The Chick-fil-A is on State Route 14. Its hours are 6:30 a.m. to 10 p.m. Monday through Saturday. The restaurant will offer dine-in, drive-through, carry-out, delivery, and catering. And, of course, all Chick-fil-A restaurants are closed on Sundays, which I think is absolutely cool. Absolutely cool. If you are in Barberton, yeah, I know you got all kinds of problems in Barberton, but this is some good news. You're going to have a weekend concert and a parade. Barberton's hosting a Labor Day weekend, September 5th through the 7th, tomorrow through Monday. All events are free and open to the public. Mark Leach will perform a concert tomorrow night at 7 p.m. at the Lake Anna Gazebo. Leach is a Nashville recording artist. Food trucks will be on site. You can have local eats during the performance. What else do we got? Labor Day fireworks will follow the Leach concert at the same location around 9 p.m. And again, food trucks will stick around for the fireworks show. The rain date for the fireworks is Sunday. And the annual Barberton Labor Day parade on Monday the 7th will return to its traditional downtown route this year. It will begin at 10 a.m. and it will happen rain or shine. Here is this year's route. It steps off at the Barberton Community Foundation Sports Complex, and it will head east down Worcester Road west. It'll turn left onto 8th Street Northwest, turn right onto West Tuscarawas Avenue, turn left onto 2nd Street Northwest, turn left onto West Lake Avenue, and it finishes out at St. Augustine Catholic Church. Road closures will begin at 9 a.m. Parking will be available in the municipal lots throughout downtown. No parking will be available at the Barberton Community Foundation Sports Complex or on the 14th Street Northwest. Restricted staging areas include the Barberton Community Foundation Sports Complex, 14th Street Northwest, 15th Street Northwest, 16th Street Northwest, 17th Street Northwest, 18th Street Southwest, and 19th Street Northwest. If you go to the Barberton website, the complete parade route is there. So there you go. 330-673-1234, the number to call. Toll-free outside of Akron, 1-800-669-4100. Stocks fell on Wall Street. Treasury yields rose after a surprisingly strong report on the job market that appeared to increase chances that the U.S. Central Bank could raise interest rates later this month. The S&P 500 lost 0.4% today. The Dow lost 0.5%. The NASDAQ composite gave back 0.3%. By the way, the government, and I believe ABC, has reported this. Potentially some great news. And this is some of the things that I'm talking about. If the Republicans want to hang on to the House, Senate, or both, you need to have some good news. And they got some good news today. U.S. employers added 162,000 jobs to their payrolls last month. And that was way more than expected. And that's July. Actually, no, that's August. So congratulations on that. You're going to need a whole lot more of that. Now, because of the unexpected job growth, this could give the Federal Reserve leeway to raise its benchmark short-term interest rate to fight inflation. Now, the yield on the two-year Treasury climbed to 4.37%, hence the reason why U.S. stocks fell and Treasury rose today after the government reported that employers unexpectedly added 162,000 jobs last month. So kudos on a fantastic August in the labor force. WNBA commissioner Kathy Engelbert is retiring at the end of the year. Gee, I wonder why. Maybe it's because she's done a horse crap job. Maybe it's because she is part of this whole, I don't even know what to call it. You got all kinds of issues. The refereeing is absolutely terrible. The game itself, let the stars shine. All these kids that are hacking the crap out of Caitlin Clark, I don't get that. By the way, I had said earlier in the season, Caitlin Clark had a lot of work to do. To her credit, she has turned she has cut down on her turnovers, and she's turning into a really, really good basketball player on that level. She really is. And the WNBA will be great as long as Caitlin Clark remains the face of the league. I think there are going to be some people that are going to watch the WNBA mainly because of her and a number of other kids that have come from college ball. Women's college basketball is popular, believe it or not. And because of that, you get some of these kids going into the WNBA. Now, all of a sudden, you've got new viewers. And it's not a bad product. I mean, you can't compare it to the NBA because it's uncomparable. But it's a solid, solid product. You're on the Ron Podesta Show. What's going on?
20: Hey, Ron.
1: What's up?
20: First-time caller.
1: Uh-oh, hang on.
20: I really appreciate the high school scores. That's an awesome sign.
1: All right. What's on your mind, man?
20: No, I just want to thank you for doing the high school sport.
1: Oh, and listen, I'm having a blast with this. Like I said, every Friday, and I wasn't here last Friday because I was filling in for Couch, but it seems like every Friday we're going to be busier than a one-legged man in a butt-kicking contest. I mean, my God. I've got Stark County, I got Summit County, I got Medina, I've got Portage, I got Trumbull, I got Mahoning, I got Lake, I got Geauga. Good God.
20: Yep. Well, that's all. I just want to call and tell you that's great. I'm watching some college football with the volume down.
1: Who are you watching?
20: Purdue right now.
1: How are they doing?
20: They're doing very well.
1: All right.
20: That's an understatement. But yeah, they're doing very well.
1: Good.
20: All right, well, just wanted to say love the show.
1: I appreciate it. All right, thanks. Fourth quarter score. Maslin 21, the NFL Academy 10. I tell you what, this is the NFL Academy that beat Hoban last week. They were in England last week, came to the States, and by all accounts, they're not a pushover by any stretch of the imagination. I mean, when the Maslin Tigers are not blowing you out, that should be kudos to the NFL Academy out of England. Kudos to them. Fourth quarter again, 21-10, Maslin leading the NFL Academy. Rocky River 20, Lake 16. Wadsworth, 19. Maslin, Jackson, 10. These are all fourth-quarter scores, by the way. Sandy Valley and Minerva tied at 21. Garfield Heights leading Hoover, 22-15. Claymont, 27. Fairless, 10. Tuslaw, 28. Caldwell, 14. Tuscarora Central Catholic, 28. St. Thomas Aquinas, 19. Northwest, 30. Canton Central Catholic, 21. Warren Harding, 34. Perry, 7. Streetsboro, 37. Alliance, 12. West Branch, 34. Struthers, nothing. Cloverleaf, 7. Carrollton, nothing. Let's see, where else are we? Okay, come on, Ron. Salem 45, East Liverpool 21. Dover 14, Louisville 6. That's a halftime score. They haven't updated those scores in a while. We're going to have to see if we can update those scores. We'll see if we can get a couple more in before the end of the night. You're on the Ron Potesta Show. What's going on?
0: Hey, Ron, I just left that Maslin game because it was it was actually getting kind of boring. I tell you, them kids from the NFL Academy are way bigger than Maslin.
1: Yeah.
0: And they're just getting pushed around. I mean, Maslin's got it going on this year again, man. They took them Feaster boys from Hoban.
1: Oh, yeah.
0: And they've got a running back named Xavier Owens that is just, I mean, he's not got size, but, boy, he is shifty and quick.
1: Yeah, and it's a good team. I mean, historically, year in, year out, even before before the OHSAA started the playoffs in 72, I mean, year after year, they're winning state titles. You know, and obviously, they were by the members of the press. And then 72 came around. The OHSAA said, "Hey, why don't we do playoffs on the field?" And did a computer. And yeah, I mean, Maslin, year in, year out, they're a state caliber team.
0: Yeah, I tell you, this academy, these kids must come from all over the UK because they are huge. And they're just not playing. Maybe they got, you know, coming to the States. I've looked at their schedule. They go back home and they play about 6 home games. And then they play one in Spain. They play one in Austria. And then I think they come and play one in Georgia again at the end, towards the end of the year.
1: Yeah, it's pretty cool what they do. You know, and those kids, they're two sports over there. Are their version of football, the round ball we call soccer, and the other game that they play is rugby. And I'm going to assume a lot of those big kids played a lot of rugby.
0: Yeah, well, they didn't play like it tonight because they were getting punched in the mouth.
1: Well, I mean, it's a lesson learned. I mean, you can be a big, big kid, but you can still get pushed around if you don't have leverage. And you know, that's the game of football is all about leverage.
0: That's a fact. All right, Ron, good talking to you.
1: All right, same here. And that's, you know, ask any high school coach. You know, they want kids that play multiple sports. You know, all these people that sit back and go, you got to specialize in one sport. You got to specialize in one sport. These people, you want to run away from them, not walk, run. And run as fast as you can away from these people because they're jackasses. They're idiots. Their jackassery knows no boundaries. You ask any football coach, and any football coach worth their salt will tell you, the perfect non-football sport that they want their big kids to get involved in, wrestling. Because wrestling will teach you balance, and it will teach you core strength. Because you got to have both if you're going to be successful in wrestling. And those two, they merge together like hand and glove. It's especially for the O and D linemen and the linebackers. wrestling in the off season, football and in the fall, wrestling in the winter time. You know, throw the shot or the disc in the spring or play some baseball. Hand eye coordination, got to have that. But yeah, anyone that sits back and says no, you just play one sport and that's what you should do. Just concentrate on one sport. Those people are absolute freaking morons.
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1: So here's your weather forecast for tonight. The showers aren't going away. We'll have showers late this evening with a overnight low in the upper 60s. On Saturday, showers in the morning, then partly cloudy skies in the afternoon. We'll have a high on Saturday of 76. You know, anyone going to the Canfield Fair, if you're going to be parking in the grass, because that's basically where you're parking the car, oh, good luck getting out of that stuff. You better have some really good tires. Better have some really good tires. Otherwise, you're going to be pulled out by some tractors. I kid you not. There have been plenty of years where the mud is about shin deep, and you can really get yourself stuck in the makeshift parking lots at the Canfield Fairgrounds. Especially when it's been dumping buckets of rain like it has the last couple of days. Saturday night, it starts to clear out. We'll have a low of 56, thank God. Plenty of sunshine on Sunday. We'll have a high on Sunday of 76. Clear skies Sunday night with a low of 54. And then plenty of sunshine on Labor Day with a high of 78. It's currently partly cloudy, 69 degrees at the Talk of Akron, WNIR 100 FM. All right, let me see if I can get some final scores for everyone. Woodridge has knocked off Cuyahoga Valley Christian Academy 20-14, so that's a good win for Woodridge tonight. Triway blows out Wooster 31-7. Where else do we got here? Mayfield winner over Shaker Heights 43-13. Shelby a winner over Bellevue 27-7. Perry 21 better than Kirkland. That game was tied at 10. Perry scores the final 21 points. They knock off Kirkland 31-10 tonight. Indian Valley a winner over New Philadelphia 37-14. Madison Comprehensive 42, Norwalk 7, Hillsdale 55, Loudonville 6. John Hay upending Toledo Scott 35-22. What else do we have here? Coventry a winner over Akron Springfield tonight 20-2. West Geauga shuts out Chagrin Falls 40-0. Berkshire shuts out Cardinal 56-0. Canton McKinley, a big winner over Sandusky, 53-7. Richmond Heights all over Brooklyn, 40-8. Smithville blows out Black River, 42-12. Amherst Steel, 56. Lorain, 16. Hoban's still losing to Eagle Academy out of New York. That game is in Akron, 14-0. Your score. Huh. That's a fourth quarter score. All right, let me see if I get anything closer to the Mahoning Valley. Don't mind me. We're just having some fun on a Friday night. Southeast in Cuyahoga Falls, about 6 minutes left in that one. That ball game is tied at 21. How about Hallen? They're about to go to 3-0. They are beating East Cleveland Shaw 37-6 at the end of the third quarter. Warren JFK was down early to Hubbard. They are now blowing out the Eagles 47-22 with 6 minutes left to go in the game. Lakeview 21, Jefferson 10. Liberty upsets Boardman tonight. Liberty's a Division Five school. Boardman is a Division Two school. Boardman is just south of Youngstown, and Liberty is just north of Youngstown. Division Five Liberty, 13 better than Division Two Boardman. Spartans are 0-3. Liberty's going to head to Crestview next week. Garrettsville Garfield is undefeated. They beat Springfield tonight, 40-14. The G-Men have scored 125 points in three games. Good God. Not too shabby. Poland on the in the win column. They blow out Field 49-0. And Matthews upends Newton Falls 28-7. Good win for the Mustangs. All right, let's get to the phones. You're on the Ron Potesta Show. What's going on?
3: I know liberals.
1: Yeah, you're an idiot, bro. Yeah, it's like the third call of the night. I mean, are you this much of a moron, or do you have to be one? It's one call per night, dumbass. 35-14, South Range leading Youngstown, 35-14, end of the third quarter. Camel shuts out Champion tonight, 42-0. Both teams are now 2-1 on the season. West Branch is 3-0. They're off to a great start. They beat Struthers tonight 34-8. Exciting game between Western Reserve and Columbiana. Last report, Western Reserve was up 5 on Columbiana, 25-20. Western Reserve up by Berlin Lake. Brookfield over in Trumbull County. They're all the way down the river, all the way down past Steubenville to Toronto. It's like halfway between Steubenville and Weirton. Toronto's way the hell down there. They're leading Brookfield 7-6 at the end of the third quarter. Niles is leading Ravenna, last report, 27-13. My alma mater's losing to Wellsville. Oh, dear God. they're down 19-14. I honestly thought Letonia would have an easy time of Wellsville tonight. Apparently not. Apparently not. Cardinal Mooney is up on Canfield, 19-7. 19-7. Wellsville now up on Letonia, 27-14. 7 minutes to go in Beartown. I did not see that coming. Back to the drawing board for Coach Aldemore and the boys. Yowza. All right, 330-673-1234, the number to call. Toll-free outside of Akron. 1-800-669-4100. All right, so 4 years ago, Akron voters overwhelmingly approved the creation of the Citizens Police Oversight Board. There's a proposed charter amendment, one of three, that's going to appear on Akron ballots this November. And the charter amendment would significantly expand the oversight board's powers. According to the Beacon Journal's Derek Kreider, who wrote this article, the measure would grant Akron's Office of the Independent Police Auditor. It's an entity created to examine and present use of force cases to the oversight board, as well as the power to issue subpoenas. This according to Derek Kreider out of the Akron Beacon Journal. That's going to be just for the folks in the city of Akron. That's going to be a proposed charter amendment in the November 3rd general election. Interesting. Very interesting.

0: hippy dippy weatherman. and the bit was he gave the news and the weather, and then he said, "We're running short of time. Let me give you some baseball scores: 6-0, 4-2, 11-5." I thought maybe some. Of course, he was jacked up on marijuana.
1: No, yeah, you know. Absolutely.
0: Yeah, and I thought some Friday night you ought to try that and see how many scores you can give before somebody calls in and thinks you're completely out of your mind.
1: Yeah, there you go. There you go. And let me give you some scores: 14-8, 35-0. Yeah.
0: Yeah, and thanks. I'm calling from Salem. You know,
1: you guys are off to a tremendous start this year in high school football.
0: Yeah, that's Columbiana County. We're kind of off the radar up there a little bit, but you did manage to squeeze that one in with Liverpool.
1: Yeah, the head coach of East Liverpool, that's my ex-brother-in-law, Coach Cusick.
0: Oh, man.
1: Yeah. I'll tell you what.
0: Go ahead.
1: You guys have put up 52 on East Liverpool tonight. You're up 52-7. I'm sorry, 52-21 heading into the fourth quarter.
0: Yeah, well, the first win over Poland was an index of maybe good things to come. You
1: know? Yeah, no kidding. And the victory over Canfield really opened my eyes.
0: Yeah, that not to leave that out, but if they'd have lost to Poland, then you wonder what's next. You know?
1: Yeah.
0: That was a damn good start for him.
1: No, no question. And, you know, I know that Ron Johnson, there are some people down there that wonder about him. But, you know, the one thing I love about Ron, John, he'll let you know how he feels.
0: Yeah. the word is blunt.
1: Yeah. Yeah, he's that. And I'll give him that.
0: Okay, well, we're both better off for remembering old George Carlin.
1: Oh, man, I'll tell you what. I wish he was alive today to see the mess that we have.
0: Yeah, I've often said the same thing. He died in 2007, for crying out loud. That's getting to be a while.
1: Yeah, almost 20 years.
0: I mean it as heartfelt as anything. I miss him. I miss him. Honest to God, his books, he did an HBO special every 2 years for 14 shows, the very, very last 14th, and he died about 6 months later.
1: Yeah, he and if I had a Mount Rushmore of comedians, he and Richard Pryor would be half of Mount Rushmore.
0: Yeah, I'd vote for that. So, all right, listen, I'm going to let you go. Thanks a million.
1: All right, appreciate you. Yeah, and Salem is off to a tremendous, tremendous start. Ravenna bouncing back. They have pulled to within one of the Niles Red Dragons, 27-26. You got about 5 minutes to go in that game as Ravenna's down a point to Niles. Ravenna looking to start the season 3-0. You're on the Ron Potesta Show. What's going on?
2: How you doing, Ronnie?
1: Hey, I'm good, Michael. How about yourself?
2: I'm doing well. We're talking about my beloved Cleveland Guardians here in a minute, but I got a story earlier this week a lot of people aren't talking about. Earlier this week on Monday or Tuesday, President Donald Trump says that we have too many holidays that give too many workers days off, and that workers want to be working, and we should eliminate some holidays because we want to put people to work, we have to work, and companies and businesses can prosper and make money.
1: Well, kindly tell me which holidays we should get rid of. Did he say anything about it?
2: No, he did not. No,
1: okay.
2: And on Tuesday or Wednesday, Treasury Secretary Scott Bessent said he accused people who are worried about paychecks shrinking, jobs disappearing, and prices rising too fast as, quote, malcontents who wanted to bring everyone else down in America. So why do I bring those topics up by what Trump said and Bessent said earlier this week? Because, Ronnie, from July 24th to November 8th, the House of Representatives of the United States Congress will meet a total of 4 full days.
1: Yep.
2: That's 100 paid days off.
1: Yep.
2: That's 100 paid days off where the United States House of Representatives, our lawmakers on the federal level, they're taking days. So is President Trump going to say anything about that? Is Secretary of the Treasury Scott Bessent going to say anything about that? Congress and lawmakers get 100 paid days off with full benefits.
1: I don't know about you.

0: Mike, but
1: But
0: if
1: what's
0: somebody
1: your one?
0: gave me 100 paid days off, I'd be pretty damn happy.
1: Very happy, very happy. And I wonder, you know, I don't know why they're taking so much time off. You know, the midterms are November 3rd, and looks like they're not going to reconvene until after the midterms. I guess there's a guy in Kentucky that ruffles their feathers pretty good. I mean, he's really getting on to really good information, you know. And I know during his career, he voted with Donald Trump 91% of the time, but he's a rhino,
0: Yep.
1: okay, because he's searching for the truth.
0: Yeah.
1: You know, that what we want in America, we want what we always call we want, you know, we want people to be transparent. We love to use that word in politics, be transparent. We want the truth, the whole truth, and nothing but the truth from A to Z.
0: Yep.
1: I mean, the reality is some people don't want the truth, right? Unfortunately, politics has all become about money, power, and control. It's about money, power, and control. We don't care that our side might have done some things that aren't too good, but as long as we keep power and control, that's all we care about. And we could just turn our head and look the other way.
0: Yeah, you're preaching to the choir.
1: Yes. So let's talk about our beloved Cleveland Guardians. And you're not gonna like this conversation, Ronnie, okay? But you know, let's go back to earlier this week when the Guardians are 2-2, and as they're trailing right now in the sixth inning, but they're 2-2 this week against Toronto and Detroit. They won Tuesday night, and then they won the first game today, the doubleheader, and they lost obviously lost Wednesday and Thursday to Toronto. But what did they do Tuesday, and what did they do today to win both those games that they did not do in Wednesday's and Thursday's game?
0: They hit the long ball.
1: Thank you, Ronnie. They don't hit enough home runs. I've been saying that for, and I know you hate this topic. I know you hate it, but you got to hit the ball in the ballpark. You got to hit the ball in the
0: Well,
1: ballpark.
0: in today's game, you do because you know you're not going to be able to drum up three, four, five hits in a row because it doesn't happen that way in
1: Right.
0: today's game.
1: And I know he had surgery getting missed 5 weeks, and you know, and he had the surgery, what, 2 or 3 years ago on the other hand, but you know, Jose Ramirez has only hit one home run since June 6th. I know he missed 4 and a half weeks. He missed like 32, 33 games, but and he's only hitting 240.
0: Yeah, it's his season. And if you'd heard me, I said after he got his hamate surgery, I said he's not going to be the same. He's just not going to be the same until we reconvene again in 2028, because there ain't going to be a 2027 season. So in a couple of years, when we reconvene again, he'll be back to normal.
1: And I would say this right. You hate to say this, but if he's a 240 hitter hitting singles, then that's a bad contract. Let's be honest.
0: Oh yeah, absolutely. But it's going to be a temporary thing. He needs to
1: Oh yeah.
0: have he needs to have an entire off season. He needs to rest that bad boy, and he'll be back. And you know, again, God
1: And why
0: forbid
1: don't you
0: we
1: let me talk
0: don't.
1: about?
0: God forbid we have a strike. And I think
1: Yeah.
0: we're going to. Whenever baseball returns after this year, he'll be back.
1: Ronnie, and why does this front office hate power arms? You know, I love guys that throw hard. You know, we have two legitimate starting pitchers. The starting pitching hasn't been very good this year. That's been the underrated thing talked about, minus two guys that have been very consistent, Williams and Mesick. The other guys have been really, really bad. Or you know, I mean, I could have called Logan Allen. I could hit Logan Allen. I mean, I've seen enough of Logan Allen and his 90-mile-per-hour fastball. Okay, he's got to be perfect on every pitch.
0: Yeah, he's going to have to locate everything where it's supposed to be, or he's going to get destroyed. No two ways about it.
1: And he gave up 4 runs in the top of the first today, and that's multiple times we've seen this do in his career. It's like at some point in time you got to realize he's a triple A or 4A pitcher, and it's like we just don't. I don't understand the front office that don't like power arms. I like guys that throw really, really hard.
0: Yeah.
1: Okay, I do. Whether it be starter, middle reliever, or at back of the bullpen, I like guys that throw hard. You know, Joey Cantillo is another guy, and I'm going to ask you one trivia question before we leave here, and I meant to do this in the last couple of weeks. When the Indians traded Mike Clevinger back in August of 2020 or July 31st of 2020, they got six people back from San Diego Padres, and they threw a couple of minor leaguers in there as well to send to San Diego with along with Clevinger, and all six of those guys played for the Cleveland Indians / Cleveland Guardians one time or another, and there's only two of them left from that trade that are still in the current Guardians roster right now. Give me those six guys.
0: Well, the six guys, Fredmil Reyes, Josh Naylor, Arias.
1: Reyes was in another deal. Fredmil Reyes was in another deal. That was the Cincinnati deal with Cleveland, Cincinnati, and San Diego.
0: Okay. All right.
1: Josh Naylor's one. You got one.
0: Arias.
1: Yeah. Gabriel Arias, who's not he's now with the Cubs.
0: Yeah, he's with the Cubs now.
1: There's two guys on the current roster as we speak.
0: Yeah, Cantillo was one of them.
1: Joey Cantillo's one.
0: God, who's the other one? I know I'm going to know this.
1: He's having a great year this year. Surprisingly, he's having a very good year at the plate.
0: I know I'm going to know this. All right, go ahead and hit it with me.
1: Austin Hedges.
0: Thank you. Yeah.
1: And there's two more. You one you probably won't get. He's bounced around the minor leagues the last 3 years. Remember Owen Miller, second base?
0: Yep.
1: And the last one, he's a major league pitcher for the Texas Rangers now. First name, Cal.
0: Not Eldred.
1: No. Right-hand pitcher.
0: I don't know. My brain is dead right now. I can't even think.
1: I know you're getting towards the end of the show. You're getting sure. Cal Quantrill.
0: Yeah, Quantrill. Okay.
1: So those are the six guys we got.
0: Yeah.
1: And only two are still active with the Guardians. And last, but, you know, it is what it is. And sometimes we go for quantity more than quality. But, you know, those guys made it. So I want to see more long balls, Ronnie. And that's to give you a better chance to win. And I want to see more power arms in this organization. And I'm going to go with that, Ronnie.
0: And here's the other thing that I want to see, Mike, and thanks for the call. Right-handed hitters that can hit for power. Joe Adell was a nice pickup. Because you need a right-handed hitter with power. And I know people, you know, are going to sit back and go, well, it was Monday morning quarterbacking. I had said that the Cleveland Guardians, instead of taking Bazzana, they should have gone one of two ways. They should have taken the Condon kid out of Georgia or taken a high school shortstop who the Pirates got, who is going to be the next big, big thing in Major League Baseball if he can stay healthy, and that's Connor Griffin. They wound up getting a left-handed hitting second baseman in Bazzana. Bazzana's a nice hitter. No clue how to play second base. Absolutely no clue how to play second. He's terrible defensively. You're on the Ron Potesta show. What's going on?
2: I know, liberal.
0: You're an idiot, bro. What is that now? Four times? Are you retarded? Do you not understand the rules? Idiot. All right, 330-673-1234. Toll free outside of Akron, 1-800-669-4100. Hey, the Pirates get a 1-0 win tonight. What'd they have? 5 hits on the evening? Well, that one run was enough. Jared Jones getting the victory. Attaboy. All right, back in a bit. Stick around.
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0: All right, we got some final scores we'll pass along here. Northwest, a winner over Canton Central Catholic, 30-21. Green, a winner over North Olmsted, 42-14. Garfield Heights, 22. North Canton Hoover, 15. Wadsworth, a winner over Maslin Jackson, 19-17. Rocky River over Lake tonight, 20-16. Where are we here? Maslin winner over NFL Academy tonight, 21-16. I'll tell you what, those kids from England, they can play. They can play. Kent McKinley blew out Sandusky tonight, 53-7. Congratulations on the victory tonight for Kent McKinley. You're on the Ron Potesta Show. What's going on?
2: Hi, Ron. It's Tony. Long couple weeks for you, huh?
0: Yeah. Yeah, man.
2: Hey, you on tomorrow or you on Monday?
0: Tomorrow from 4 to 7, and Monday I'm filling in for Couch.
2: Oh, fantastic.
0: Yeah.
2: Hey, I got a quick quiz for you. It won't be as tough as the one Mike gave you. If you're throwing rocks at a rat, how do you know you hit it?
0: It squeals.
2: It squeals. Maybe sometimes four times a night. You hit a rat. See you later.
0: All right. 330-673-1234. That would be the number to call. Toll free outside of Akron. 1-800-669-4100. Let me see some fourth quarter scores. We got Dover leading Louisville 14-12. Minerva and Sandy Valley tied at 21. Salem leading East Liverpool 52-21. Palestine looks like they're going to get their first victory of the season. 36-26 East Palestine over Malvern. That's in the fourth quarter. Tuslaw leading Caldwell 28-14. Warren Harding leading Perry 34-7. Akron East leading Canton South 34-7. Those are fourth quarter scores. We gave you some final scores. McKinley over Sandusky 53-7. Streetsboro a winner over Alliance 37-26. Tuscarora Central Catholic one better than St. Thomas Aquinas, 28-27. St. Thomas Aquinas had beaten Wellsville earlier this year. I think it was, week two, St. Thomas Aquinas won. You're on the Ron Potesta Show. What's going on?
7: Good morning, Ronnie.
0: Yeah, man, what's up?
7: Hey, man. A guy from Maslin listened to the game, and that UK team, that team has 21 different countries on that team. Kids from 21 different countries.
0: Oh, so it's not just England. It's all over Europe or all over the world?
7: All over the world. Mexico, there was a Germany kid. There was a big Japan kid.
0: Oh, that kind of makes sense because the NFL Academy, for whatever reason, the NFL wants to be a worldwide game. And I just leave the 32 teams in the United States. We don't need any other teams.
7: I agree. We're in America, baseball and football.
0: Yeah.
7: But, yeah, they beat Hoban last week.
0: Yeah, they did. Yeah, because Hoban had to go out there and played out in England.
7: Oh, I didn't know that. No, are you sure about that? I don't think so, because they said that the U.K. stayed here in Ohio the whole
0: time. Oh, okay. Okay. Well, then, then I made a mistake.
7: Yeah. I'm pretty sure that's what they said. They said the U.K. team.
0: Okay. Listen.
7: Ohio for a week now.
0: Fantastic. Yeah. I'm glad those kids behaved themselves.
7: The Beaster kids from Hoban made a big difference. You know, the defensive player of the game was that Beaster kid. He's an animal, man. He's big boys.
0: Oh, those kids are good. There's no two ways about that. They are good.
7: I think Hoban's going to regret losing those two boys.
0: Yeah, no doubt.
7: Yeah. So it was a great game. I listened to it. You know, it was competitive. The last touchdown, it was actually 21-10. The very end of the game, they got a touchdown. So, yeah, it was a great game. Tigers win.
0: Hey, there you go.
7: D-I-G. Now you say ERS.
0: ERS.
7: There you go.
0: All right, man, see ya. 330-673-1234. Dover gets beat in the final moments of the game. Louisville, a winner, 15-14. Oh, Couch can't be too happy about that. The Tornadoes go down. Coventry, a winner over Akron Springfield tonight, 20-2. Vermilion shuts out Clearview 42-0. West Geauga blows out Chagrin Falls 40-0. Cloverleaf, a winner over Carrollton, somewhere Miss Daisy, who's probably still listening, and even though she isn't calling, Carrollton losing tonight to Cloverleaf, 14-7. Cardinal gets hammered by Berkshire, 56-0. Canal Fulton Northwest, 30-21 winners over Canton Central Catholic. Richmond Heights over Brooklyn, 40-8. Barberton, a winner over Elyria, 35-0. Glenville, they get it done. They knock off Football North out of Canada, 37-21. You know, we'll make those kids feel at home.

0: Okay, so Fox 8 has Hubbard beating JFK 47-29. I could have sworn the people in Youngstown had it the other way around. We'll get to the bottom of that. Maslin, a winner over the NFL Academy, 21-16. Erie McDowell, 7 better than Chardon, 38-31. Mineral Ridge, a winner over Crestwood, 31-14. Minerva defeats Sandy Valley tonight, 35-27. Mogador over Dalton, 30-21. Notre Dame Cathedral Latin defeats Kenston, 28-7. Garfield Heights is 3-0. They beat North Canton Hoover tonight, 22-15. Olmsted Falls over Strongsville, 38-21. Austintown Fitch, a winner over Painesville. Riverside, 42-10. Rootstown, a winner over Trinity, 35-0. Howland is 3-0. Hello. 37-12 over East Cleveland Shaw. You're on the Ron Potesta Show. What's going on?
1: Stop it, stop it, stop it.
0: What's that?
1: What's that? Hey, you only got a couple of minutes. You on tomorrow? What time?
0: 4-7.
1: Okay, I just want to make this comment, and I'm going to call you tomorrow and have a thing. You have an ignorant caller. He calls. Guess what? He does not even have a female in the house. He has nothing else to do with his life but sit there and giggle and think he's teeing people off. He is just an ignorant person. Guarantee there's no woman or kids in his life, okay? He can keep calling you, and you do the right thing. And I hope he's listening right now because he doesn't piss me off. He just pisses his own self off because he thinks he's doing something. And there's no woman in his house because she would not put up for that. I'll call you tomorrow.
0: Ah, brother, be good. Mooney, a winner over Canfield. Canfield's 0-3 this year. Wow. Cardinal Mooney, a winner over Canfield, 19-7. Cardinal Mooney lost to Garfield Heights. That's crazy. Okay, I got verification. Hubbard did beat JFK tonight. 47-35 was the final score. Woodridge, a winner over Cuyahoga Valley Christian Academy, 20-14. And Walsh Jesuit, a winner over Toledo Central Catholic, 38-25. All right, kids, we will do it again tomorrow. We're on 4-7. Stick around. McGraw-Millhaven is coming up, and he will have his show. Boy, he brings it. His first couple interviews, as I drive home, I listen to McGraw. Man, I'll tell you what, a couple of his interviews were fantastic the last couple of nights. Last report out of Cleveland, Guardians trailing the Tigers 3-1. That's in the bottom of the eighth inning. Guardians won the day portion of the day-night doubleheader. We'll see if the Guardians have some life. In the bottom of the eighth, they're trailing Detroit 3-1. All right, we'll do it tomorrow, 4 o'clock. Have a good down night, everyone. WNIR, Kent Akron. It's 10 o'clock.
2: From ABC News, I'm Dave Packer. After jurors failed to break their deadlock in the trial against Lindsey Clancy, Judge William Sullivan.
3: I don't feel I have any choice but to declare a mistrial.
4: It touched off a flurry of legal drama. Clancy's attorney asking the state's highest court to intervene to get a holdout juror kicked off the case.
5: What it is, we don't know. But
4: a single justice convened an emergency hearing online.
6: By the petitioner Lindsey Clancy.
4: The Massachusetts Supreme Judicial Court declined to get involved, clearing the way for the judge to end the case.
2: ABC's Aaron Kuchersky in Plymouth, Massachusetts. Clancy has admitted to killing her three children, but she says she was not responsible due to suffering from postpartum psychosis. Another incident of an unruly passenger on board a flight. It happened Thursday on an American Airlines flight. The pilots forced to divert to Baltimore and were told passengers confronted the man and then duct taped him to a seat.
7: That man now facing state charges and the FBI is investigating. American Airlines telling ABC News restraints may be used when necessary to maintain the safety and security of everyone on board. Consistent with industry practice, restraint cups and tape are included in the flight attendant's service kit.
2: ABC's Pierre Thomas. The Iran war, not a big thing and not a war, said President Trump at the White House today.
8: Well, I'll tell you what, a lot of people don't call it a war. I call it a military conflict because it's small potatoes for us. It's not a big thing. We did Venezuela. And we did this.
2: But it is a big thing for drivers. A stalemate over the Strait of Hormuz helping gas prices surge to an average of $4.15 a gallon. That's an all-time September record. Diesel set a new record for 2 days in a row. A federal judge tonight appears to be giving the National Park Service approval to conduct the planned excavation work related to President Trump's triumphal arch. But she also set a new 48-hour notice requirement for any other work that's being done on the site. Food services, local government construction saw the biggest gains in today's government report, showing the economy added 162,000 jobs. ABC News.
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2: Some families of 9/11 victims are suing the Saudi government, saying an ongoing investigation has found evidence that implicates a Saudi Arabian man that they claim assisted with the plot.
4: That new material includes home video, notes, and sketches from one man. For 7 years prior to 9/11, Omar Al-Bayoumi claimed he was living in California as a student. The FBI has said he was really a Saudi intelligence asset who helped two of the hijackers settle in the U.S.
2: Police in Germany say they foiled a spate of possible sabotage plots this week against the power grid. Officials suspect Russia might be behind the recent incidents. ABC's Tom-Sophie Borridge has more.
10: Germany this week saying the explosive drone found near to Ukrainian cargo aircraft last month at Leipzig Airport in eastern Germany bore all the hallmarks of devices used by Russian intelligence. Moscow has rejected that, but European officials are saying there have, over the last 2 years, been two separate assassination plots against German arms executives, which were linked to Russia, as well as a freight train in Poland last year, which was blown completely off the tracks.
2: WNBA Commissioner Kathy Engelbert announced that she'll be retiring at the end of the year, announcing her decision. NBA Commissioner Adam Silver said that Kathy has presided over the WNBA through the most significant period of growth in the league's 30-year history. Dave Packer, ABC News.
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0: Hello and welcome to America at Night. My name is Josh Gilbert, filling in for McGraw Millhaven on this Labor Day weekend. McGraw taking a nice four-day weekend, and we wish him all the best, and we are going to have a nice, fun Friday night. The big news story today is the mistrial in the Lindsey Clancy murder case. 12-person jury made up of 3 men and 9 women alerted the judge today that they were not able to agree on a verdict. They said, with a heavy heart, it's split 11-1, and by some reports, it was 11 not guilty and 1 guilty, and they could not come to an agreement. So the question is, what happens next? We'll talk about this later on in the show and maybe take your phone calls on it, because this is a case that has just riveted the nation. Everybody is talking about this. I might be the only one who doesn't know the specifics, and as someone who has a 5.5-year-old, I don't think I want to know the specifics of some of the things. Horrendous crime, 3 children dead, and she's bound in a wheelchair. She is 36 years old, expected to remain institutionalized while prosecutors consider whether to file charges again. But the question is, if she were found guilty by reason of insanity, where does she go? If she were found, not guilty by insanity, does she go back to the institution? Or does she walk free? That's the question I have, and we'll talk about it later on in the show. We got a full 3 hours, and on the show today, we're going to talk with David Pogue. He is with CBS Sunday Morning. He is their tech reporter, and he's also the author of the book, Apple, The First 50 Years. Tim Cook stepped down as CEO this week after 15 years at the helm. He was the handpicked successor to Steve Jobs. Steve Jobs handpicked him himself. And my question to David Pogue is, would Steve think that Tim Cook has done a good job over the last 15 years? With a stock price that increased 2,000%, I think unequivocally you would have to say yes. Matt Wolf is going to do entertainment in the second hour. We're also going to talk to David Becker, who has the story about mail-in voting. A whistleblower from the post office came out and said, hey, some funny stuff is going on here at the post office. We weren't supposed to implement some of these things from the White House, and they're kind of starting to do them anyway. What is the deal with mail-in voting? Why do some people think that it is rife with fraud, and what's the reality? And I think you would be surprised at how little fraud there actually is. And in the 3 o'clock hour, the third hour, we are going to take your phone calls, and it is America at Night with McGraw Millhaven. So if you want to call us, 1-844-2-McGraw, 1-844-262-4729. And that's also the number to text. And you can text us at any point during the show, 1-844-2-McGraw. Got a lot of stuff to do, but I said it is Labor Day weekend. And a tip of the cap to thieves who stole about 50,000 cans of Pabst Blue Ribbon. Southern California thieves made off at the distribution center. Thieves made off with 50,000 cans, 40,000 pounds of Pabst Blue Ribbon. They said that they provided false credentials to take the truck, disappeared August 17th after leaving a distribution center, headed for Tucson, Arizona. Later that week, a second theft occurred at the same facility using fake subcontractor papers, and they took off with another $25,000 worth of Anheuser-Busch products. So I don't know. Police say they don't know if both crimes are related. I'm going to go ahead and guess that they are. But I don't know what you do with 40,000 pounds of beer or how you even fence that. But somebody's going to be having a nice, relaxing Labor Day weekend with all that beer. The Pabst Blue Ribbon people said, we appreciate people wanting to drink our beer. We just wish you would have obtained it the honorable way. Our first guest is Stacy Mitchell. She is co-executive director of the Institute for Self-Reliance. And Amazon is pretty much taking over our lives. Have the big guys gotten so big that we are reliant upon them? A lot of people throughout the years have tried to boycott Amazon. They've tried to say, I'm going to shop local. But sometimes the big guys can be so big that it's almost impossible to avoid them. I mean, if I want to watch Thursday night football, guess what I got to turn on? Amazon Prime. Stacey Mitchell has covered a lot of it. And Stacey, I'm really interested about surveillance pricing, but tell me what you guys do at the Institute for Local Self-Reliance.
1: Yeah, well, it's great to be with you. We're a national nonprofit organization, and we work around the country alongside grassroots groups and community leaders to rebuild strong local economies. And we've been doing that for a lot of years. It's a 50-year-old organization. And, you know, we started to realize that a big barrier to having, you know, healthy local communities is corporate concentration. And so we've been also really fighting monopoly power and trying to push, you know, both state and federal antitrust enforcers to do their jobs and to correct some of the monopoly issues that we see across the economy, you know, including online.
0: And who is in charge of enforcing that? The FTC, Federal Trade Commission, do they have a stomach for busting up monopolies these days?
1: You know, we've seen much less of a stomach for it in this administration. I mean, the FTC has, you know, walked away. You know, they walked away, for example, from the Live Nation Ticketmaster case. You know, fortunately, we've seen them walk away from other cases and really not step up to the plate. Fortunately, our antitrust laws, both our federal laws and our state laws, are enforced also by state attorneys general. And so, you know, in the case of Live Nation, we saw the states carry that case forward and actually win. And there's been a lot of activity with state AGs on this front. So that is encouraging. But yeah, fortunately, in our system, we have both state and federal cops on this beat.
0: And when it comes to Live Nation and going to a concert or going to a sporting event, and this dates back to, you know, I'm a child of the 90s, Stacey. This dates back to Pearl Jam in the 90s taking on Ticketmaster.
1: Right.
0: This is nothing new. 30 years later, we're still going through this. People say, well, you know, if you can't afford the concert, don't go. But why should a concert cost $300? And you go to the resale sites and they're even more expensive than that.
1: That's exactly right. I mean, what we see with like Live Nation is you've got, you know, a company that owns the venues, owns the promotion, manages the artists, does the ticketing. We have these vertically integrated companies that control every piece along the chain. And, you know, what happens is, say, you're a competing venue. Well, if you don't subscribe to their ticketing, you're not going to get access to their artists, you know, because of that integration of all those different parts of the business under one company. That gives them a lot of power. They can leverage different parts of the business and ultimately screw over artists, kill off competing venues, you know, and then raise prices to everybody else. And that's exactly what we've seen. And what I think what's notable is how much we see that same pattern in every industry. You know, healthcare is another one where, you know, take CVS. You know, we think of them as a pharmacy, but CVS is also one of the leading health insurance companies. They also own a pharmacy benefit management company, which means that they are in charge of determining how much a pharmacist is reimbursed when they fill your prescription. Well, what that means is that when an independent pharmacist, you go to a local pharmacy and you fill your prescription, it's often CVS, their competitor, that's deciding how much they get paid. And guess what? A lot of local pharmacies have been getting paid less than the price that they paid for the drugs, and they're going out of business, and CVS is getting bigger, right? So it's this, you know, we see this over and over again across the economy, and it's a result of a policy decision. You know, decades ago, you know, there was a kind of bipartisan, you know, movement in the 80s and 90s where Democrats and Republicans said, you know, we don't really need these antitrust enforcement anymore. You know, big companies are going to you know, create low prices and be great for the economy. And, you know, we really stepped back from enforcing those laws. And the result is that we're now all paying the price. You know, we've eliminated so much competition that people don't have alternatives.
0: And my first real job when I was 16, I worked at a local hardware store. And mom and pop, they had three stores, but grandpa started it, and they were on they're on their third generation now. And they're still
1: That's
0: around,
1: great.
0: But if... Yeah, but if you want a hammer, it's going to cost you more than if you went to the big box stores. You just mentioned the pharmacies. I can't tell you the last time I went to or even saw a local pharmacy or a standalone. You know, the Walgreens is on every corner. And guess what? The CVS is on the opposite corner. I still don't understand how why they build each other from across the street from each other. But have the big guys, the Amazons, Walmart, you go to Walmart and Target.com now, and they're doing third-party sellers. They're getting into the same game that Amazon is. Have the Amazons and the Walmarts gotten too big for us to even compete with?
1: Yeah, absolutely. I mean, in the context of the online market, you know, Amazon is incredibly dominant. They capture about 50% of all online spending in the U.S., and they control an even bigger share of really key categories, you know, like consumer packaged goods and books and electronics and other things. They're even more, they have an even bigger share of those markets. And, you know, most of the time when Americans want to shop for something online, they start on Amazon. And what that means is if you're a business, you know, that makes or sells any product, you know, you can't really build up your own traffic. You know, you are sort of forced to rely on Amazon. They've become a kind of gatekeeper to the market, and they charge businesses that sell on their site, you know, enormous fees. They're now taking about 50% of every sale made by these third-party sellers. And, you know, I think it's worth asking, you know, we're 30 years into e-commerce, and why is there no competition? I mean, even Walmart is a way, way distant second to Amazon. I mean, you know, Amazon really does own the online market, and we really don't have a lot of alternatives. And, you know, there's a federal and state antitrust lawsuit that was filed a few years ago that's actually finally going to go to trial next year that alleges that Amazon has used a variety of tactics to block competition and really cement its monopoly online. And, you know, the result is that both sellers and shoppers don't have the kind of choices that they should have. And we've also seen this, you know, prices have been inflated as a result because those high fees that Amazon is able to charge sellers end up getting passed on in the form of higher prices.
0: Yeah, and there's probably a whole college course on this, but I remember a story from years ago. Diapers.com came out and they said, we're going to provide you cheap diapers. So go through us. Well, Amazon undercut them, was losing money for years until Diapers.com finally said, we can't compete. And they sold out to Amazon. Amazon bought them up. And as soon as they did, they raised the prices back up. And the competition that was there has now been eliminated. And Amazon, a company that's that big, they can go for years while losing money on diapers.
1: That's exactly right. And they can, you know, make it up on other parts of their business. And we've seen this over and over again. You know, I don't know if you remember Jet.com, but this was a, you know, a startup that had a lot of investment capital in, you know, to do online commerce. And their strategy was they were going to be super discounters. They were going to undersell Amazon, and they were going to draw customers away by offering, you know, better prices. And, you know, what the federal government alleges in this monopolization case is that Amazon actually has a very sophisticated algorithmic pricing system. So they have massive amounts of data. They are monitoring prices across the web all the time. And then they are using algorithms basically to block competitors. So in the case of Jet, what would happen is that instantaneously, when Jet would offer a discount, Amazon would match it. And after a while, in a traditional market, the way you bring in new customers is you lower your prices. Say you're a supermarket, you're competing, you're the new supermarket in town, you're competing with a big established player. You offer a sale. People come in the door to check that out. They discover that you have a really nice store. Maybe they come back. And you begin to build up business that way. And, of course, your competitors watching your prices, but it takes a day or two before they maybe match the discounts that you have. So you have a chance to bring customers in. But what the FTC is saying is that because of these algorithmic systems, Amazon's instant price matching, it basically trains the algorithmic pricing on the side of a competitor like Jet. They realize we can never actually have the lowest price. And so they give up discounting, and they actually begin to raise their price. And ultimately, they, you know, exit the market. In that case, got bought by Walmart. But essentially, these other companies that have come along and tried to get a toehold have really struggled to do that. There's also been some really explosive evidence that's come out in a California antitrust case against Amazon, where the Attorney General just a couple of months ago released all of these internal emails and documents showing Amazon essentially strong-arming suppliers. So it involved, a pet food supplier, for example, who was selling to Chewy, Levi's, where, these companies, they are so dependent on Amazon. Amazon is such a big part of their business that they really need to do anything Amazon wants. They can't afford to upset Amazon and have, their products, buried in the search results. And so what Amazon was doing was saying, hey, Levi's, we were just looking and Walmart has a cheaper price on khakis. And we don't like that. We don't want to actually have to compete with Walmart's price. And so Levi's was calling up Walmart and getting Walmart to raise the price of khakis up to Amazon's level. And this is happening with multiple major manufacturers where essentially they are going out and making sure that no other retailer undercuts Amazon's price, and Amazon can sort of maintain these inflated prices. And what really became clear looking at that evidence to me is, like, if you think as a consumer you've been out there, like, shopping around, making sure you're getting the best deal, and you're like, oh, well, Amazon always has the lowest price, it is that's because Amazon is using its market power behind the scenes to raise prices across the board. And maintain that sort of monopoly and dominance. And so, you think about, if these big companies can't get a toehold and, really can't build up any real competition, what really worries me is all of the small businesses, the product makers, the startup brands, the independent retailers who've just been locked out of this market.
0: Stacy Mitchell is our guest, co-executive director of the Institute for Local Self-Reliance. And thank you so much for joining us. 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Stacy, thank you so much for joining us.
1: Thank you. Appreciate it.
0: It's America at Night with McGraw-Millhaven. 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
0: Back on the show, back to America at Night. McGraw-Millhaven has the night off. He's got a nice four-day weekend ahead of him. Labor Day weekend. Happy Labor Day to everybody. A lot of you have already started your weekends, but we're going to end ours here with me. My name is Josh Gilbert, and I'm filling in tonight. A federal judge in Boston today extended a ban stopping President Donald Trump's administration from implementing a new U.S. Postal Service rule that would tighten mail-in voting requirements ahead of the midterms in November. And the question is about mail-in voting. Is it safe? Is it reliable? When we want to go out and vote, can we make it as easy and simple as possible? And I want to have a discussion in a completely nonpartisan way, just separate fact from fiction when it comes to mail-in voting. And David Becker, he is the executive director and founder of the Center for Election Innovation and Research. It's a nonpartisan nonprofit that works with election officials from both major parties to ensure secure and accessible voting. And David, welcome to America.

0: mail-in voting, which seems in Colorado and in Oregon and in California seems to be working just fine.
1: Yeah, you're asking exactly the right question. And fortunately, this is a question we answered long, long ago. Our nation has been innovating with regard to voting and giving voters options with regard to when and what by what method they vote for decades and decades. It's not just in blue states like the states that you mentioned. I mean, it's also in red states like Idaho and Montana and Utah and many others where mail voting has really expanded. But over the last several decades, we've seen an expansion of what I call convenience voting across the nation in both red states and blue states. 47 states allow for early voting, meaning you could go in at a time and place of your choosing, get a ballot, and return it on the same day before Election Day. Every state except Alabama, Mississippi, and New Hampshire. Three-fourths of the states offer mail voting without an excuse. It is not something that's just amongst blue states. It is for a bunch of states. And up until recently, what we saw was that often mail voting in particular was being used pretty much on a balanced basis between the parties. It wasn't until 2020, when in particular President Trump started spreading disinformation about mail voting, that we started seeing a partisan change in that. But mail voting expansion really happened in states, in particular some red states, where Republican legislators looked at voters who might be reliant on the mail, people who are homeowners, people who are older, people who are rural, and thought those might be more of their voters and that mail voting might be something that really appealed to them. But this is something we've been doing for a long time. In fact, mail voting dates back to at least the Civil War. So this is not a new thing. Mail voting is part of American history. It is part of the culture of a lot of red and blue states, along with early voting. And so almost every voter in the country has a choice. Do they want to vote on Election Day on that specific Tuesday as they go into work? Or do they want to vote early in person, as I always choose to do, picking a day and place of my choosing where I can go and vote and see the poll workers and thank them for their service? Or if I prefer to vote in the comfort of my own home, get a mail ballot, fill it out, and then probably return it in person through a drop box or drop off location.
0: And the irony here is that the president himself votes by mail. And
1: I mean,
0: he is the president. He's very busy. He's in Washington. His polling place is in Florida. I don't expect him to take the new Qatari jet down to Florida on, you know, Tuesday in November. But if it's good enough for him, why is it not good enough for me? Now, I've got
1: I'll just add, Josh, really quickly, at least one of the times he voted this year by mail in Florida, he was physically present in Palm Beach during the early voting period. Yeah, so he could have chosen to vote early in person, as everyone in Florida has an opportunity to do. And it's, of course, his right to do that. He's busy. A lot of other people are busy as well. And they should be able to take advantage of the convenience options that their states offer them.
0: And it's not that he was able to vote by mail executive privilege, like, some people probably are exempt from certain things because they're serving as president. He was able to vote by mail because he is a Florida resident. Now,
1: I, like I said,
0: I have very rudimentary questions to ask you because people find this very personal. They come up with all these scenarios about dead people voting. What if I get three ballots in the mail and I fill them all out and send them back in? What's going to happen? So we'll get into that in just a second. But for all these red states that you mentioned who do vote by mail, who have voted by mail, where are their attorneys general when this administration wants to squash voting by mail? Are they coming out of the woodwork saying, no fire here, we're just fine?
1: Well, unfortunately, the attorneys general, who might be a little more political, have actually taken a very unusual position in this lawsuit over this unconstitutional executive order that President Trump signed that would limit mail voting and put a huge barriers in front of individuals and likely disenfranchise thousands, if not millions. But 12 attorneys general from red states actually filed a brief in these cases arguing that the president of the United States should be able to dictate election policy to their states. Now, that's not what the Constitution says. Article 1, Section 4 of the Constitution is called the Elections Clause. And it's very clear. The founders said the election policy, election rules shall be set by the state legislatures. Congress can also set rules, but the president has no power by himself to set rules. The president, if he doesn't like the rules, has one option and one option only, and that is to persuade Congress to pass a law. To hear to see a

0: attorneys general in several states, and all Republican in this case, claim that the president has this power was very surprising to me, because eventually there's going to be a president that these attorneys general don't agree with. And to cede that power to the presidency, which is not in the Constitution, might be problematic for them when a different president is in office. What we have seen, however, in these red states is that this isn't the election officials who are doing this. The election officials are really troubled by this effort to seize power from the states who know their voters best and put it in Washington, D.C. And in fact, my organization helped organize a brief in some of these cases recently. We just filed one yesterday in a case that's in D.C. On this executive order. 99 election officials from dozens of states signed on to this brief, and these were equally divided between Republicans and Democrats. They were statewide election officials who were both Republicans and Democrats, to say these rules can't be implemented, they're not wise, the courts need to stop this as we're only 60 days before an election.
1: Yeah, and mail-in voting is not a partisan issue. To say that I personally want mail-in voting in my state, or I want to continue the process of mail-in voting, doesn't mean that I'm a Democrat or a Republican. It means that I'm lazy and I want my life to be easier.
0: You're not lazy. It is. Voting is something we don't all do all of the time. And it's important that we encourage as many people who are eligible to do it. And people are busy. There are, you know, if someone is working multiple jobs, they might be a single parent, they might have a lot of things trying to get their attention. And if they have the option of saying, I'm going to choose to vote on a Thursday, a week or two before the election, because there's early in-person voting, or I have the option of requesting a mail ballot so I can sit in my home and maybe get some help looking at my ballot, or just take some time with it, that's not lazy. And it's just, we want voters making informed decisions, and we want it to be convenient for them. Voting is not supposed to be some drudgery that's to be endured. It's a celebration of our democracy, and we want everyone to be able to embrace that.
1: How about this? Would you rather take the final exam at home or in the classroom without your notes? You know, like you said, take some time to sit down with it. If you have a question about your ballot, you can turn over to your computer and look it up. And a lot of newspapers around the country have the voter guides to try to walk you through that. So let's get into some of these rudimentary things. I want to throw this out to the texters as well, though. 1-844-2-McGraw. 1-844-262-4729, because a lot of people find this to be a very personal issue. So let me throw some of these at you. And dead people voting. Say a person who passed away 6 months ago gets a ballot in the mail with their name on it. What if I fill that out? What if Dad passes away and I get his ballot and I fill it out and I send it back in? What happens?
0: If that is a wonderful way to spend some time in state or federal prison, if you want to, you will be caught. Every single mail ballot is reviewed for identity, whether you get multiple ballots that are addressed to you, whether they're addressed to an individual who is dead. The states get information on people who have died. They will be able to check that out. They do this after every election. They usually find a very small number, usually single digits, of dead people who have voted or people who have voted in a dead person's name. And in fact, most of the dead people who have voted are people who died right before an election but filled out a mail ballot just before they died and then passed away sometime between then and election day. In different states, those ballots count or don't count depending upon state law.
1: That's not a crime. That's a weird one. In certain states, some count, and in other states, they don't. That's a really weird one. But again, probably a very, very minute problem.
0: We're talking in a presidential election, we're talking about 150 to 160 million ballots cast. In a midterm election, that number might be 125, 130, 135 million. And we're talking about a very small, maybe a few dozen ballots like that because they are checked. We're going to check and see if that person has died. They're going to check the signature to see if it matches. They're going to check other information to make sure it matches. Mail voting fraud is the amount of mail voting fraud is not zero. It is very hard to get down to zero, but it is a very, very small number. And after every election, you will see stories about people who tried to commit mail voting fraud. And it's just a handful of stories. And people who have been promoting the myth of widespread fraud will say, see, this does happen. And of course it does. But it's also true that we know it happens because they're caught.
1: They got
0: and
1: caught.
0: They're prosecuted. Yeah. And they're going to and they're going to spend time in jail or have some kind of plea deal that maybe barely keeps them out of jail. But they're going to have a crime on their record. If you want to go to jail, if you want to be convicted as a criminal, try to commit voter fraud in the United States. It is one of the dumbest crimes you can commit, especially considering that the big payoff, if you could possibly manage to be successful, is you cast one additional ballot
1: in
0: an election
1: ballot,
0: in which 135 million ballots are going to be cast, right?
1: All right. David Becker, he is the executive director of the Center for Election Innovation and Research. We only have 3 minutes left, so I really want to get through these. Say I come a ballot harvesting. I come across three ballots somehow. I fill them all out in my name, and I mail them all back in. The one goes through, gets counted. What happens when the other two slide in?
0: Well, the other ballots will be assigned to other individuals. Every single ballot is tracked to some degree, linked to a voter registration record, and it will be checked either by signature matching or by sometimes ID number matching, depending upon the state, to confirm that it was returned by the right individual, and it will be checked to make sure that individual didn't try to vote through some other means. So if you get a ballot for someone else and you return it, there's actually a pretty good chance the person whose ballot that was is going to try to vote through some other means, maybe earlier in-person voting in some way, and you're going to be caught. And so, again, this is a very easy way to be convicted of a felony in under state and federal law if you try to do that, and it will not count and it will not alter the outcome of the election.
1: The Heritage Foundation, which we know is a conservative foundation, they have an election fraud database, and over the multiple decades that they have been tracking this, 1,600 total cases, 1,600 total cases. That amounts to, of all the ballots that have been turned in, hundreds of millions of vote casts, 0.000, I'm not done yet, 0.004% of election fraud among all the ballots. So this is not an issue. This is not a concern. Why do you think people are so worked up about this?
0: Well, I think what we've seen, especially recently, is that losing candidates and conspiracy theorists and a whole economy of grift have grown up around this idea that they're pushing the idea that we can't trust American elections. What's really disappointing about this is, one, they're targeting people who are sincerely disappointed by the outcome of elections. That's very American. We've all been there. But to be targeted by grifters who are trying to raise money, telling you your candidate didn't actually lose, the election was stolen from them, that has been very profitable for people. And then a second big problem with this is, of course, these are the same narratives that are being pushed by our adversaries overseas, Russia, China, Iran, trying to get us to distrust our own system and distrust our own leaders who've been elected. Elections can be close. They can be disappointing. But if someone tells you that your candidate didn't actually lose, they're looking for something for you. And what they're looking for is usually money.
1: Yeah. A lot of ironies here, David, in that as well. Russia, of all people, are trying to convince us that our elections are rigged. David Becker, executive director and founder of the Center for Election Innovation and Research. Thank you so much for walking us through that. This is not a political issue, but you know who and people in Washington and politicians who want to make a big deal about it. They have made it a political issue. So, David, thank you so much, and hopefully in the future we can all vote by mail, or we can all vote early, and we can vote the way we want because we want as many people voting as possible. David, thank you so much. This is America at Night. Josh Gilbert filling in for McGraw-Milhaven.
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1: You can join that conversation right now, 1-844-2-McGraw, 1-844-262-4729. Send us a text, leave us a voicemail. The third hour, we're going to take your phone calls, we'll listen to your voicemails. We'll read your text. We'll talk. Let's talk. Let's see here. New research from the AAA Foundation for Traffic Safety shows that going faster than posted speed limits has now become the norm for all of us. Findings show many drivers don't expect law enforcement to pull us over unless they are traveling at least 10 to 12 miles per hour over the speed limit. The question is, where are you going so fast? They say that they speed up to get around slower drivers. They speed up to get to their destination faster. And ironically, that's the word of the day, irony, people are speeding now just to keep up with other speeding traffic. I am not a speeder, but I will look down at my speedometer and see that I'm going down the highway at 70 or 75 and realize that there are cars that are still passing me. So I'm not even going fast enough. So keeping up with the flow of traffic, is that safer than trying to putter along at the posted speed limit? We are traveling 10 to 12 miles faster over the speed limit than we are supposed to. And I feel like since the pandemic, hey, we all drive fast now. We got used to those wide open highways while we were driving around while everybody was in lockdown. And boy, we have not slowed down yet. Drivers are driving faster. Are you one of them? Text us 1-844-262-McGraw.

0: Joyce Johnson here, inviting you to join me next May 16th to discover the Pacific Northwest and California with Colette from Seattle to San Francisco. 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
2: From ABC News, I'm Dave Packer. The judge declaring a mistrial in the Lindsey Clancy murder case. This after the Massachusetts Supreme Court blocked a last-ditch effort from her attorney to remove a holdout juror. Clancy's lead attorney, Kevin Reddington, called that juror out.
3: And I got a funny feeling that they would have gone on for another week if they had to. So I hope that guy can sleep well.
2: Reddington argued Clancy was suffering from postpartum psychosis when she strangled her three children. In Nepal, a miracle in the mud.
4: Two men have been found alive 9 days after that catastrophic landslide devastated Nepal and Tibet. About a dozen rescuers pulling the men from a narrow hole in the ground. They're hydropower workers stuck in the tunnels filled with the mud and debris from that massive wall of water that swept through these valleys and is now known to have killed more than 1,200 people.
2: ABC's James Longman. Some clearing up in the Oval Office as President Trump clarified his remarks, calling the war with Iran.
5: It's small potatoes for us. It's not a big thing. We did Venezuela and we did this.
2: Then the president boasted the economy was doing well despite rising prices due to the war.
6: It comes as the war is driving fuel costs sky high. Diesel, the lifeblood of the U.S. supply chain, reaching a new record high, pushing up prices on everything from groceries to clothes to furniture. But President Trump touting a bright spot for the economy, a stronger than expected jobs report.
5: They announced 162,000 new jobs.
6: Showing unemployment holding steady at just above 4%.
2: ABC's Jay O'Brien at the White House. A federal prosecutor in Texas announcing the arrest of two men, one a former Immigration Services officer, on charges in a multi-year scheme to receive illegal payments in exchange for expediting immigration applications. American Airlines announcing they're going to pay tribute to Dolly Parton by renumbering one of their Dallas to Nashville flights as 925 in honor of the late country star's chart-topping hit. This is ABC News.
7: 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I've been surfing here since I was a kid. 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
2: After the National Cattlemen's Beef Association was briefed about President Trump's plans to temporarily eliminate tariffs on foreign beef imports, the White House hosted an executive order signing Friday where the president has made significant changes to the industry.
5: We're creating a program where small and medium-sized and large ranchers can sell their products directly to consumers so that they don't have to go through the big four processes and middlemen.
2: A deadly confrontation on New York City's Brooklyn Bridge early Friday morning. Police cars swarmed the landmark to find a man holding a knife on the suspension cables threatening authorities. ABC's Matt Rivers has more.
9: NYPD officers confronting a man with a knife as he tightroped one of the bridge's main cables, threatening to jump. Those specially trained officers tethered to the bridge for safety, attempting to negotiate with the man.
10: They observed that the male was holding a knife, and he stated to them, "I want to die. I want you to kill me. I have a bomb."
9: After nearly an hour, the suspect appearing to charge toward police, knife pointed, officers opening fire, killing him.
2: The Department of Homeland Security Friday arrested 380 people in Springfield, Ohio. The city has a large population of Haitians who had temporary protected status, which expired last month. Homeland Security Secretary Mark Wayne Mullen did not explain how many of those arrested in Springfield had TPS. Dave Packer, ABC News.
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2: Back to the program, back to America at Night. Josh Gilbert filling in for McGraw on this Labor Day weekend. And the people from Dyson, you know them from the vacuum cleaners and the fans and the hair dryers. Well, they're now coming after your teeth. There's a new Dyson electric toothbrush. It's called the Camera Jet. It's $499, and as the name implies, yes, it has a camera in it. And it is so good, connected to your Wi-Fi, by the way, so you can watch yourself on your phone brushing your teeth. It's so good that it can see in between your teeth, and as it squeezes past the gaps in your teeth, it shoots out a spray of mouthwash. This is to help those of you out there who just, gosh darn it, don't floss enough. The new $499 Dyson Camera Jet toothbrush is hitting the market. So if you don't floss, maybe this is your new toothbrush. Would you pay it? Text us 1-844-2-McGraw, 1-844-262-4729. Coming up next, David Pogue, CBS Sunday Morning Tech Reporter. Tim Cook stepped down as CEO of Apple. We'll talk about it.
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2: Welcome back to America at Night on a Friday night. Josh Gilbert filling in for McGraw-Millhaven. Thank you so much for having me. Earlier this week, Tim Cook stepped down as Apple CEO, a 15-year-long run. He took over after Steve Jobs, held the job ever since, and now he is moving on. We turn to David Pogue, who is with CBS Sunday Morning, but he also wrote the book earlier this year, Apple, the First 50 Years. So he would know a thing or two about the reign of Tim Cook as CEO. And David, thanks for joining America at Night.
15: Of course.
2: So when we look at Tim Cook, I mean, he took over after Steve Jobs was everything. Hard to fill those shoes. When you look at the 15-year run of Tim Cook as CEO of Apple, what's the biggest thing that stands out?
15: Well, he never pretended that he was a product guy like Steve Jobs. Tim Cook is this quiet, reserved, doesn't raise his voice leader. And he was best known as a logistics guy, dollars, cents, supply chain, inventory maestro, but not the kind of guy who wakes up in the middle of the night like, I have an idea for a new product. So in a way, he was a weird choice for Steve Jobs to choose as his successor because he was the polar opposite. And, you know, sure enough, he did not bring us a new iPad, a new iPhone. He brought us a couple of accessories, the Apple Watch and the AirPods, and he brought us a lot of services like Apple Music and iCloud and things like that that are turned out to be immensely successful. If they were, if the services department of Apple were a company unto themselves, they would be one of the, you know, Fortune 50 right there. So he did amazing things financially for the company. He took their annual revenue from, you know, $350 billion a year to close to $5 trillion a year. He tripled the headcount of the company. He quadrupled the annual revenue. So, you know, from a dollars and cents standpoint, he was a spectacular success.
2: As the stock went up 2,000% in those 15 years. I mean, if
15: not so bad,
2: any company would say, you know, where's our Tim Cook? But go back to choosing Tim Cook as the successor. Steve Jobs obviously was sick. He knew his time was coming. He picked Tim Cook himself.
15: He did. And Tim Cook recounts his final conversation with Jobs. Tim Cook told me this when I interviewed him, and he said, Jobs said, everybody's going to say, what would Steve do once you become the new CEO, and don't listen to them. Just do what's right, which is really interesting, a great piece of advice, but really largely not what Tim Cook did. I mean, I interviewed 150 Apple people for this book, and I can tell you most of them live and breathe by what would Steve do. I mean, that's good, right? Because Steve was into perfection and polish and simplicity. And Steve would always say, I'll say no to 1,000 feature ideas before I say yes to one good one. And that kept these things from being too junky and too overloaded with featureitis. And, you know, they still largely live by those credos at Apple. They all still unofficially say, what would Steve do?
2: So what would Steve do? Let me ask you this. Steve Jobs famously said Apple will never have a stylus for their iPhone or their iPads. He said, we have 5 styluses on our on each hand, our fingers. And that's why everything is a touchpad, and we do everything with our fingers. Well, when Tim Cook took over, all of a sudden we had an Apple Pencil, which, frankly, was a bomb. It was a bad idea, but that was definitely not what Steve would have done. Were there other examples of Tim Cook doing things that flew directly in the face of things that Steve Jobs had said?
15: Yeah, there are a few examples like that, and all of them have one thing in common. They're designed to expand the financial windfall from the iPhone. So, for example, Tim Cook expanded the number of iPhone models. Steve Jobs had one iPhone a year and you were happy, but now you can get all different prices and all different sizes. Tim Cook opened up the iPhone to larger ones and smaller ones. Steve also thought that the Spotify model of music service, where you pay a monthly fee for unlimited music, was the wrong way to go. At the time, Steve was selling songs that you owned the file for $1 per song. And he would always say, with the Spotify model, the day you stop paying your monthly fee, you're left with nothing. You have no music. And he thought that consumers would hate that model. But he was clearly wrong on that one too, because Tim Cook introduced Apple Music, the Spotify model, where you pay a monthly fee, you don't own anything, and that turned out to be an enormous success.
2: And these decisions are one of the reasons why Tim Cook took Apple into the stratosphere, $5 trillion. When you said that, that sounds like that's national debt money. that's crazy. But looking back on it, Tim Cook sounds like a CEO. Shareholders are happy. The company's making money. In retrospect, Steve Jobs, it highlights how un-CEO he kind of was.
15: He kind of was. I mean, remember, the guy had one semester of college, no business school. His first reign at Apple, from its founding until he departed in 1985, he was not a good leader at all. And anyone who was there will tell you that. He was abusive. He gave temper tantrums. He was very difficult to work with, not a compromiser. He took credit for other people's ideas. And then he left Apple. He was kind of kicked out. And for 11 years, he was on his own. He started another company called Next Computer. He started Pixar. He started a family. And when he came back, they called him Steve 2.0. He was a much mellower, not still no Tim Cook, but a much mellower person and much more able to collaborate. But again, not a trained CEO, not a trained manager.
2: And definitely a product guy, worked alongside Johnny Ive. You can thank Johnny Ive for all of the design features that are on the iPhone and the beauty of some of these products. But when you look at Tim Cook and his reign of 15 years, is there any way to see him outside of that looming Steve Jobs shadow?
15: I mean, he did some interesting things at Apple that don't get a lot of credit. I never hear people talk about his transformation of the company into a medical devices company. I mean, he started putting features on the Apple Watch that even if you're the biggest Apple hater, you would have to admit have saved tens of thousands of lives. It detects a lot of life-threatening conditions like sleep apnea, hypertension, which is high blood pressure, atrial fibrillation, which is this very common heart ailment where your heart just quivers instead of pumping. And like atrial fibrillation, you can get tested for that, but it's intermittent. So if it's not happening when you're in the doctor's office, they'll miss it. But the watch is on you all the time, always watching. And every single week, Apple gets these letters from, you know, I'm a 35-year-old athlete. I play tennis every day. And the last person I would expect to have my heart go wonky, and I got this alert, and I went and saw my doctor, and, you know, the rest of the history. I give a lot of talks. I do speaking engagements. And at one of these things, a guy raised his hand and said, yeah, it happened to me. My watch said, looks like you have atrial fibrillation. I didn't even know what that was. But I went to the doctor, and he said, this could have killed you. And then another hand and another hand. And these days, I just ask my audience, has this ever happened to any of you? And in any group of, you know, 100 audience members, 7 or 8 hands go up. I mean, these things save lives. And now the AirPods, too. The AirPods now have heart rate sensors in them, and they are clinical-grade hearing aids now for a tenth the price of real hearing aids. And they're working on glucose monitoring in the Apple Watch. So it's really amazing how deeply Apple has gone into health and medical measurement.
2: And that, I mean, this is all news to me as well. I mean, I know the app on my phone with the heart, and I can check my steps. But yeah, I have heard those stories about people who were alerted, hey, you need to go see a doctor. And it's all thanks to their iPhone. Now, Steve Jobs cantankerous. You said Steve Jobs version 1.0, kind of prickly guy, mad genius, if you will. Do you think he'd be happy where Apple is today?
15: It's hard to say. He would, I mean, as we know, he would object to some of the things that have happened, the multiplication of models. I think Apple has lost some of its tight grip on the controlling the feature explosion. For a long time, you know, Samsung and Google would try to add features to their phones, and Apple would resist copying them for the sake of remaining competitive because it looked like they were just copying. Apple preferred to go its own way. Nowadays, I sort of see Apple wanting to make sure their feature list is up to par with other companies. So he would definitely object to that. But of course, you know, the financial success would be very hard to argue with.
2: Yeah. I take just a slice of that, David Pogue. David Pogue, reporter for CBS Sunday Morning. He is the author of the book Apple, The First 50 Years. You can find that wherever books are sold. Came out earlier this year. But David, I'd be remiss if I didn't bring this up. New York Magazine, you wrote an article. You walk us through this very quickly. Your sister got an email from somebody that said, hey, I have your grandmother's photo album. If you'd like it back, send me $150. What is this insane story?
15: This is the weirdest freaking thing. You characterized it exactly right. We got this email that said, I have come into possession of this 105-year-old photo album that your grandmother, Mary Ellen Pogue, put together as a teenager, and I'd be happy to sell it to you.
2: Sell, not give it, not give. I tracked you down to give it back to you. No, I tracked you down to sell it back to you.
15: Exactly. So, you know, my brother and sister and dad all thought it was a scam, and I did too, but I thought, what's the harm? I'll write him back. Because a couple of things were unusual. One is he knew my grandmother's name, Mary Ellen Pogue, and knew her death date and her birth date. So clearly there was something going on. So I wrote him back and asked for more information, and he responded with photos of this photo album. And it was her as a teenager, as a little girl, as a baby. And it was a Mary Ellen we had never known. We never knew this photo album existed. And clearly he had it. And as my dad said, like, for him to figure out who this woman was and then track you guys down, I think he deserves $150 just for that work. So we paid him and by Venmo, and he sent it by FedEx, which there's $50 gone right there.
2: Sure.
16: And it's spectacular. It's an absolute heirloom. It is a in fantastic shape. But I got interested. The New York Magazine article was basically my detective work trying to figure out how the hell did he get this album? Where did it come from? Why don't we know about it? And, I mean, I'll try to tell this quickly. Basically, he bought it from an eBay memorabilia dealer. There's this whole secondary economy online of dealers who sell to dealers, who sell to collectors, who sell to dealers. And each time they goose up the price a little more, make a little profit. So I tracked it from the dealer, this guy, the guy who communicated with us. He bought it from an eBay dealer who bought it from an auction site called HiBid, who bought it from another eBay dealer. And the punchline is fantastic. The punchline is in 2018, my crazy uncle Jack, who had schizophrenia and never left his parents' home even after they died, finally died himself. And it turned out we went to sell that house, opened the door, and it hit us between the eyes. He was a hoarder. This place was full up to our eyebrows with crap from 50 years. You couldn't make an inch. So who are you going to call? We called Matt Paxton, the guy from the Hoarders TV show, because we knew he had a crew who cleans out hoarder houses. And the way it works is anything that's trash, he throws away. Anything that might have value to the family, he laid out for us in a warehouse in Richmond, Virginia. My dad and my siblings flew down there, spent 2 days looking through all this stuff, seeing if we wanted to keep any of it, bearing in mind that we didn't want our children to be saddled with a house full of stuff. So it is very likely that my grandmother's photo album was there in that warehouse, and we passed over it because we were just overwhelmed by the amount of stuff. We never guessed that when sold to us in isolation 11 years later, that it would be valuable to us.
2: This is a wild story, and it highlights a whole cottage industry. You know, you see these stories on Facebook. Oh, I found this ring, and there was an inscription, so I tracked these people down, and I returned the ring. There's a cottage industry of people doing that, and instead of giving the stuff back, well, now they're going to try to charge us for it. So, David, what a wild and fabulous story. You can read the whole thing at New York Mag, New York Magazine, newyorkmag.com. David Pogue, he is the author of Apple, The First 50 Years, and you can check him out every Sunday on CBS Sunday Morning. New season coming up, David. We'll be looking for you.
16: Thanks, man. Appreciate it.
2: Appreciate you, and thank you so much. It's America at Night with McGraw-Millhaven. 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
1: Back on the program, America at Night, Josh Gilbert filling in for McGraw-Milhaven on a wonderful Labor Day weekend. McGraw, most of us have a three-day weekend. I know some of you have to work on Monday, so tip of the cap for you for putting in the work. And McGraw has a four-day weekend because he suckered me into coming in tonight. But I get to talk to Matt Wolf. He's the entertainment guru that you hear on America at Night every Friday night. And Matt joins us. Matt, nice to meet you, and thanks for joining America at Night.
2: Yeah, man, pleasure to be here. But I got to know, how does McGraw get 4 days off when the rest of us get like a measly 24 hours? I mean, this is radio, Josh. Really?
1: Well, I got to work tomorrow morning at 7. So, you know, no rest
2: exactly,
1: for the weekend, right?
2: Exactly. What gives him 4 days off is what I'm saying. My goodness.
1: Well, you know what, Matt? The only thing I could say is his name is on the show. So
2: yeah,
1: we all
2: true,
1: just have to.
2: True. I'll give you that.
1: You've got to fall in line. Hey, a lot of stuff to talk about tonight, but. Yeah. I want to first start with the summer box office. Now, for years post-pandemic, we've been hearing, oh, the movie theater's dead. Everything's going to streaming. Nobody goes to the movies anymore. But that's not the case this summer. And I'll tell you this, Matt. I've got a five-year-old, so we have been to see the Minions movie. We have gone and we saw Hoppers. We saw the Mario movie. We saw Toy Story 5. I mean, I'm at the movies more than ever, but I am going because my son.
2: Well, let me ask you this. How many times did you see Spider-Man Brand New Day?
1: Yeah, zero. You know, then that's
2: really?
1: The one I want to watch. I don't think he's old enough for the Spider-Man. And to ask my wife, you know, it's hard to get time off when you've got a wife and a kid and you work Saturdays. But to say...

0: domestic in terms of dollars at $936 million. You mentioned Toy Story 5. That did big this summer, $478 million domestic. The Odyssey, can't forget about that, $563 million. The Devil Wears Prada 2. Michael, you know, indie films hit also really well, like movies like Obsession and Backrooms. Now, all of this, Josh, the total gross for these films right now stands at $4.598 billion for the summer. That is, as of right now, the second highest summer ever at the box office. 2013 is the all-timer with, wait for it, $4.756 billion. So after today, tomorrow, Sunday, and Monday, you know, the entire Labor Day frame, we need to gross another $158 million roughly in ticket sales. Will it happen? Maybe, Josh, if you go to see Spider-Man this weekend, it's a freaking horse race right until the end. I think it might just make it. It might squeak by. We'll have to see.
1: Let me ask you about Spider-Man specifically, because I want to know who's going to the movie. What age groups are going to the movie? Obviously, I'm bringing my son with all these kids' movies, but when it comes to Spider-Man, I have nephews. They are the ones who love Spider-Man. 20 years ago with the Tobey Maguire Spider-Mans, those ones were breaking the box office records back then. What is it about Spider-Man? I think it's because it's a teenager, and the kids of any generation can relate to that more than they can to Iron Man.
0: Listen, my hero growing up was Spidey. I used to draw my own Spider-Man comics when I was 6, 7 years old. And I mean, the best thing I can tell you is when Stan Lee made this character back in the day with Steve Ditko, they designed it to be a very grounded character, a teenager with, like most teenagers, they got problems. He's got girl problems. There's a bully problem. He can't get a job. He can't, you know, get to work on time. He's rushing home to take care of his elderly aunt. He loses an uncle to an accident, to a burglar, which he later finds out that, you know, it's somebody he could have stopped. So there was a lot of relatable content back in the 60s when this character was first invented. And as it evolved into the 70s, into the 80s, they kept it grounded in that lore. And Spider-Man is a very accessible character. He may have all these superpowers, you know, he has the Spidey sense, he has the cool webbing, he can, you know, he can stick to walls, he gets Mary Jane, he's got the girl and all of that, but at the end of the day, he's very much a human being like you and I. You know what I mean? He's got his problems. He's a kid from Queens. Very relatable in that sense. And he's very much a generational character. You nailed it right there. You're taking your kids, your nephews. I mean, you know, when I was 30-something, the Tobey Maguire movies were huge. Then along came Andrew Garfield for a short amount of time. That's why when they bought all the Spider-Men together a couple of years ago for that movie did huge as well at the box office. So there's a lot of relatability here, and it is a generational character that will be going on long after you and I leave this earth.
1: And I got to tell you, a billionaire arms dealer in Iron Man, a Norse god, I can't relate to that. You know, another billionaire with, you know, mommy daddy issues in Batman. Can't relate to that. A teenager with girl problems? I think we all been there.
0: Yeah, but so, you know, those other characters you just mentioned, too, they do very, very well with the solo movies and the Avengers movies. You know, that's not to say I can't relate to Tony Stark. I mean, who wouldn't want to be Tony Stark? Got a gazillion dollars, you got Pepper Potts, you know, you got the Lamborghini, and you got the cool suit of armor. But at the end of the day, who is the most relatable? Who can you go back to and say, yeah, I remember when I had a Mary Jane in my life, or a Gwen Stacy, you know, that sort of thing. That will always be Peter Parker in that sense.
1: And I think this Holland has done a job as the new Spider-Man, and I loved in the one where they did bring Tobey Maguire and Andrew Garfield in. I love how Andrew Garfield even recognized, yeah, I'm third on the list when it comes to you guys.
0: I'm Spidey 3, no, I'm Peter 3.
1: And even in the Avengers movies, I really loved when they brought in Tom Holland as Spider-Man, because it did inject that youthfulness into it.
0: Exactly.
1: All right, so let's get weird here for a minute. This Jeopardy announcer was kicked off a flight, and at the time, all we knew was that a female passenger complained. At the time, I thought, you know, maybe somebody had a couple

0: drinks and was hitting on a passenger. But that's not what this is. It's far worse.
1: Yeah, you know, and TMZ, of course, usually involved in these stories, and they posted a bunch of pictures the other day, and we'll get to that in a second. But the bottom line is, the breaking news from earlier is that Wheel of Fortune announcer Jim Thornton fired today after Sony Pictures called a thorough investigation into the circumstances you just described. So again, let's look at the timeline here for a second. You know, the show is coming back for its new season in just a couple of weeks. On September 14th. Everything is in the can already, right? So it looks like they're going to have to go with an interim announcer and re-record everything that's already been put in. So that's a lot of work right there to begin with. No official replacement announcer has been announced as of yet. And all of this again rearing up on Tuesday when Sony said they were investigating certain allegations concerning Thornton. He gets suspended. TMZ publishes that report about his suspension. The voice actor's lawyer denounced the whole thing as defamatory, saying that there was criminal wrongdoing on that commercial flight from to Los Angeles in May. Now, his firing just comes hours after TMZ posted these photos, and you can look at them for yourself now. They're still up there, or what were allegedly him on that American Airlines flight with his laptop opened up to sort of, I guess, this disturbing chat room. It appears to be with images and texts, you know, that it was a chat room for pedophiles, something of that nature. Up-close photos of the alleged laptop screen showing these lewd conversations going on here. What happened was a passenger spotted this on his screen, took the pictures, notified a flight attendant, who then alerted the pilot, who ultimately contacted authorities. And, you know, he was questioned when they landed at LAX, and, you know, they spoke to Thornton there on the ground, but then he was given permission to leave. So, yeah, it's a very, very dicey sort of thing going on here. But what's interesting is I'm curious to see how this whole thing is going to be handled with Wheel of Fortune. You know, is he contracted here? You know, and how is the union, SAG-AFTRA, which represents television and radio artists, how they are going to be handling all of this?
0: Yeah, very weird story. And we'll just have to see who they get to replace him and how they splice that up to take him out of this upcoming season. All right, Dolly Parton passes away, and it's very sad, and it's actually one of the only things that has brought this country together in the past, 20 years since 9/11. I would even argue that this is something that we can all agree on, that we loved Dolly. Now, tomorrow is September 5th. Right. 9/5. She famously was in the movie 9 to 5. So we heard whispers about this, about the airport in Nashville changing its name to the Dolly Parton International Airport. But is 9 to 5, 9/5 day going to be a thing going forward?
1: 9/25 day is what it's going to be here in New York. So, let's.
0: Oh, 9/25.
1: Yes,
0: oh.
1: 9/25. See what they did there?
0: The 25th. Oh, okay.
1: Yeah, exactly.
0: And here, I'm going to celebrate it tomorrow, and I'm going to be early.
1: Which is great, because there's a very important anniversary also coming up within the next week, and that being September 11th here in New York and the 25th anniversary. So we're approaching a very solemn time here in the tri-state area, but I love reading stories like this because we can all agree, like you mentioned before, if there was one person everybody on both sides could agree on is that Dolly Parton was the best, right? I mean, she did so much for so many different charities and her own charitable organizations. She made great American songs, and she was a great American success story. So what's going to happen here in New York on September 25th, 9/25. They're going to be, they're going to be declaring as 9/25 day here in New York. Now, what exactly is going to be done? What does that entail? They're keeping things kind of under wraps right now, but in the big old city here, I think we know how to get it done. And you can be assured that there's going to be some fun things going on. And again, I have a feeling a lot's going to have to do with their charitable organizations like the Imagination Library. You know, that still bowls me over that even over the last year, more than 38 million books were sent out to kids across the U.S. for free to promote literacy, that sort of thing. That was a cause that was close and dear to her heart because her father had literacy problems, and growing up in rural Tennessee, that's what she was surrounded with. So again, she took a lot of her hardships and she made good out of them. And when she's making billions of dollars, you know, there's at some point where she's like, what do I need all this money for? I'm going to be giving back. And that's sort of the spirit that I think we all kind of need to tap into. Even if it's just, I said this last week with McGraw, even if it's just helping out one person, I think, in effect, that's a great Dolly Day for me, if you know what I'm saying.
0: All right, 925, 925 day. That'll be coming up here in just a couple of weeks. And I read a story that said, why was Dolly never officially a billionaire? Well, the answer is simple. She gave it all away. So good for Dolly. And I got I'm gonna make my Kalshi bet now that in Manhattan on the 25th, there will be a Dolly Parton lookalike contest somewhere. In the Big Apple.
1: I would imagine downtown for sure with the hat and boots.
0: Yeah. All right, Matt, this is going way too fast. You know I love entertainment, and I'm really digging this segment, so thank you for joining us. We got to wrap up with this, though. Started out talking about the comic book movies, and they are hotter now than just about anything else out there. Coming to our small screen, though, is Lanterns, the Green Lantern Show, which they tried to make a movie out of with Ryan Reynolds. It didn't really do too well, but everybody's talking here in my office. Everybody's talking about Lanterns on HBO.
1: Yeah, now Lanterns is a very buzzy new series that debuted on HBO Max a couple of weeks ago. And I mean buzzy for a lot of different reasons. First of all, the third episode, which just dropped a couple of days ago, it averaged about 10 million viewers globally, 7 million of them here in the U.S. That's pretty substantial. It's been in the top five on HBO for weeks now. Now Lanterns is based exactly on what you said. It's based on the Green Lantern DC comic with the main Green Lantern, Hal Jordan, mentoring his soon-to-be replacement, or maybe not his replacement, John Stewart. These are two characters that have a long, long history in the comics, and it turns into a very true detective-like story, okay? There's a big-time murder going on. I don't want to say too much, and they've got to solve this, and they're at odds with each other. And this episode that just aired this past week, it dives deep into John Stewart's backstory and how he's been prepared to be a superhero all of his life, and it's got a nice appearance too from Laura Linney as well. Now, the other side of all this, right? There's plenty of people that love it. There's others not so much. Some in the fan community, let's just say, don't like the portrayal of Hal Jordan, played by Kyle Chandler, who's great as a cranky kind of get off my lawn, you know, version of the hero, up against John Stewart, his protege, a younger black man, played brilliantly by Aaron Pierre. And there's all these accusations flying around right now about the show being too woke after this week's episode, and the portrayal of Jordan again as this cranky, maybe even some see as a racist portrayal of Hal Jordan, you know, smacks against everything the character ever was, you know, and that overall it's just not heroic enough, and it strays too far from its roots, right? You know, Josh, we've heard this all before, and I had no idea. I have to be honest with you. I had no idea this was all going on, and I just started watching it. I made a post about it on Facebook, and I got bombed by people from all over the country. I was just like, I couldn't believe the vile stuff I was getting.
0: Crazy. Matt, that's why you just got to stay off the internet. So we'll check out Lanterns. We hear it's really great. And, you know, if we had more time, I'd get into how much I love that each episode drops every week. Streaming, binging has its place, but I love to be able to watch one and then wait another week for the next one. Matt Wolf, he's our entertainment guru. And you mentioned Goodfellas. I'll give you my favorite line. Matt, go get your shine box this weekend.
1: All right.
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0: Back on America at Night with McGraw-Milhaven, Josh Gilbert filling in this evening. And the next hour, I want to talk to you. It is 1-888-844-McGraw. Let me do that again. 1-844-2-McGraw. 1-844-262-4729. I want to talk to the listeners coast to coast and find out what you guys are up to this Labor Day holiday weekend. And it's an opportunity for us to kind of revel in the fact that, you know, the 9-to-5, the 5-day work week, hey, we didn't get that by accident. We actually had to fight for that. So what does the future hold for work? I wonder, is a 4-day work week around our corner? Give us a call or a text. The number is the same, 1-844-2-McGraw, 1-844-262-4729. Josh Gilbert filling in for McGraw-Milhaven.
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7: From ABC News, I'm Dave Packard. The judge declaring a mistrial in the Lindsey Clancy murder case. Judge Sullivan telling the jury,
8: "You all gave everything you could, and probably more than you thought you could."
7: The mistrial ruling coming after the Massachusetts Supreme Court blocked the last-ditch effort from her attorney to remove a holdout juror. Reaction from Clancy's lead attorney, Kevin Reddington.
9: They know that they were robbed by one man, for whatever his agenda was, who stole 7 weeks of the life of these other jurors.
7: The jury had been tasked with deciding whether Clancy should be held criminally responsible after her attorneys argued she was suffering from postpartum psychosis when she strangled her 3 children. No rest for Hawaii, where 2 more hurricanes are churning toward the islands. ABC's Lee Goldberg has more.
10: Hurricanes Karina and Lola kicking up surf in Hawaii. Karina weakens and stays away, but Lola could briefly go Cat 5. Takes a sharp turn to the north, hopefully staying west of the islands, but certainly some wind, waves, and rain likely.
7: Nearly 25 years since the 9/11 attacks. Possible new evidence that a Saudi Arabian man living in the U.S. helped the hijackers.
11: Families say there is new evidence suggesting the Al-Qaeda hijackers had an accomplice.
12: What I consider to be smoking gun evidence.
11: Rhett Eagleson, whose father Bruce died in the South Tower, is among thousands of relatives of 9/11 victims suing Saudi Arabia and pursuing evidence he says the United States has long tried to withhold.
12: This is him right here.
11: That new material includes home video, notes, and sketches from one man. Omar Al-Bayoumi, the FBI, has said he was really a Saudi intelligence asset who helped 2 of the hijackers settle in the U.S.
7: ABC's Aaron Katursky. President Trump announced Friday that he signed two executive orders concerning farmers and ranchers and confirmed that the U.S. was importing beef from Brazil, Argentina, and, quote, a couple of other places. You're listening to ABC News.
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7: An American Airlines flight from Dallas to Newark diverted to Baltimore after an unruly passenger had to be restrained with duct tape. ABC Chief Justice Correspondent Pierre Thomas has more.
15: That man now facing state charges, and the FBI is investigating. American Airlines telling ABC News restraints may be used when necessary to maintain the safety and security of everyone on board. Consistent with industry practice, restraint cups and tape are included in the flight attendant service kit.
7: Police in Germany say they foiled a spate of possible sabotage plots this week against the power grid. ABC's Tom Sophie Burridge has more.
16: This is at least the fourth such incident at different power stations across Germany this week in a spate of suspected sabotage plots. Now, after explosives were found at one of the sites Tuesday, a German official called it an attempt to short-circuit the power grid and disrupt the region's energy supply. That official saying there were two lines of inquiry: left-wing extremism or sabotage directed by a foreign state.
7: A European security official telling ABC Russia is now conducting a, quote, concerted campaign of plots on European soil. A scathing watchdog report released Friday on former Labor Secretary Lori Chavez de Remer claims that she created a toxic, intimidating, and humiliating work environment at the Labor Department. Chavez de Remer resigned in April. Dave Packer, ABC News.
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2: Welcome back to the third hour of America at Night with McGraw-Milhaven. My name is Josh Gilbert, filling in for McGraw tonight. He has the night off. Nice four-day weekend for McGraw. So have a wonderful four-day weekend, McGraw. And for everybody else, have a wonderful three-day weekend. And frankly, for those of you who still have to work on Monday or throughout the weekend, find some time to sit back, kick back, enjoy yourself, fire the grill up. It is officially, in my opinion, the last gasp of summer. Now, Memorial Day through Labor Day, that has traditionally been the summer time. But frankly, when it comes to the astrological or astronomical calendar, I guess summer ends on September 21st. And that has to do with the solstice and the position of the sun and all that stuff. But officially, I say when school starts, that's when summer's over. But I think when the pools are done, not schools, but when pools are done, that's when you can't go swimming anymore, I think that is when summer is officially over. So I think we can still go swimming. And where I'm at, heat dome was 102 degrees today. That's pool time, if you ask me. Give us a call. It is the third hour, open phone lines, and it's a Friday night, so I want to talk to you. I want to hear what you guys think about the Lindsey Clancy murder case, mistrial. And by all reports, it was 11-1 hung jury, 11 not guilty, and one holdout. So we'll see what happens from here on out. But my understanding of this thing is that it was not guilty by reason of insanity. That doesn't mean that she's not guilty. We know that she did this. We know that she committed this horrific crime. We know that she probably will not be walking the streets. I can't imagine that she would be out in the general public back living her life again after this, even if she was found not guilty, even if that one juror decided to go with the rest of the room. Because she would probably go back to the institution that she's been in since 2023 and serve the rest of her time in there, and whatever the judge decides to give her and whatever the medical professionals deem is enough for her to return to society. So I don't necessarily think she would be back out as a free woman, but we'll see what happens. In the meantime, she is back in the institution where she's been, and they'll wait and try to figure out if they're going to retry this case and when that's all going to happen. So you can call us 1-844-2-McGraw, 1-844-262-4729. Give us a call, or you can text, same number, 1-844-2-McGraw, to text us as well. Sandra did just that. She is in New Mexico. Hello, Sandra.
3: Hi. Okay, I'll turn on the radio. Okay, thanks for taking the call. Now, you were talking about voting, or your guest was, and the legislature in each state has 100% authority over elections, but the Secretary of States have taken over that authority, and the legislatures don't seem to have the guts to get their authority back, okay? Now, the Constitution was set up that way because the legislature was the closest to the people. Okay, and so it's not, we had one day to vote. It was November 4th. We also have the Declaration of Independence. If we don't learn our founding documents, and the most used book by the founding fathers was the Book of Deuteronomy in the Bible, which kept the country in pretty much good shape. And if we don't know the founding documents, we can guess at everything, and even murder, okay? Like Exodus 20, okay? If we're not paying attention to the Bible, we're not paying attention to the founding documents that was created by a lot of Christians, then everybody's not going to know too much about what to do about anything. They don't even think murder's murder anymore, okay?
2: So, Sandra, let me ask you this. I don't know what it says in the Bible about mail-in voting, but where do you stand when it comes to mailing your ballot in?
3: I think I go to the polls and vote in person on November 4th, like I always have through my whole life. I don't think mail-in ballots is open to fraud. I've listened to all the fraud and the cheating that's gone on. And it goes on here in New Mexico and has for years, locally, statewide. Okay, so we have a lot of people in office in all these different states who cheated to get in. Okay, and we the people should stand up with the duty and the right we have to remove these people from office instead of letting our country go down the tubes where we watch it talking about everything under the sun, what we had for breakfast, lunch, and dinner, instead of saving our country. Okay?
2: And all right, Sandra, let me jump in here one more time. Let me ask you about this. Open up early voting a month ahead of time, and maybe it's at the library or maybe it's at the Board of Elections, allowing people to, on their own time, when they have the time, go in and vote maybe October 15th.
3: I think having a season of voting makes fraud easier, and it's about who's counting the votes. And we don't have responsible and honest people counting the votes. We don't need an election season. We need one day to vote. And if it's military or somebody that's disabled, absentee voting, at the minimum, that's it. We don't need mail-in ballots for any reason. We need paper ballots, and we need a crew of trustworthy people, maybe some good military, to be the ones counting them. With people watching over the count. And we need to get the count done in a day, okay, instead of a season or weeks later. That's opening us up to more fraud. When we lose completely our election system, which we're it's on the skids right now, we might as well cave into American Marxism and communists that are taking over these positions as governor and influential positions. And Islamists who want us dead.
2: All right, Sandra. Yeah.
3: For a long time.
2: Sandra from New Mexico, thank you for calling in. She's referencing the conversation we had with David Becker in the first hour. And he referenced the Heritage Foundation, which is a conservative think tank. And whether that matters to you or not, whether they're conservative or liberal, but they are a conservative think tank. They have monitored over the past decades voter fraud and people who are voting who aren't who they say they are, and 1,600 votes out of hundreds of millions over the years have been deemed actual fraud, and that is a minuscule amount, less than 1%, 0.00004%, actually. So when we say there's fraud in elections, the Heritage Foundation says there isn't. Let's go to Tony on the phone, and Tony's in Montreal. Hello, Tony.
4: How you doing? I'm happy to speak to you. I asked where you were usually, and he said you were on KTR in St. Louis, right? WKTR in St. Louis?
2: KTRS in St. Louis, yes.
4: Yeah, nice. I try to listen to you guys in the morning when your colleague's on my phone.
2: I hear you. I hear you, Tony.
4: Oh, you do? Okay.
2: Hey, oh, yeah.
4: Nice.
2: Yeah.
4: I appreciate you, American Radio. You guys are open-minded. You allow a lot of people on the radio. You allow people that you disagree with. And sometimes I find that you radio people are super tolerant and they attack you for absolutely no reason. And it's unfortunate. But even McGraw tries to call it the way it is. And then he gets attacked, which is, I guess, part of the show, and it's part of being a little bit tough and thick-skinned.
2: Well, these days nobody trusts the media anymore for whatever reason, so I appreciate you standing up for us in the radio biz and in the media, at least on this show. What did you want to talk about, Tony?
4: Yeah, what I want to talk about is a lot of people talking about the Clancy decision, and my training is that I'm a lawyer in Canada. I did that for 32 years, criminal and constitutional law. not doesn't make me an expert on American law, but the jury system here or in the United States or in England, or it's based on the same principles of common law. And you can get jury nullification. No matter what the law says, a jury can nullify. In other words, a jury may just think it's fair to do what we think, even if it's contrary to the law. A perfect example of what has been described as jury nullification is what happened in the OJ trial. That was a very famous trial. I followed it every day for the whole time that it was on TV, and it was unbelievable. And we seem to be magnetized by these trials, you know, the trial of Susan Smith in, I believe, in South Carolina, and then there was one in Texas where five children were also murdered by their parents, and she was found not well or found criminally insane. And what you said earlier is that this lady, Clancy, will never go free. I mean, right. First of all, she's imprisoned in her own body because of the paralysis. But what's worse is that, you know, those three children are dead. The unfortunate thing is that's a total collapse of the system around her. Family is responsible. They should have seen this coming. Doctors are responsible. They should have seen this coming. She was asking for help. I don't think she's well. I think that she's really sick. I don't think she's a criminal in terms of criminal mens rea, because in criminal law you need clear mind, which is mens rea, and actus reus, which is the act. You can do the act, but your mens rea can be affected by a lot of things, and I think she's affected by something. But the bottom line is, the one juror that refused to go along with the other 11, if that is in case that what has happened, that's a typical type of also jury nullification. So the problem is, this person will never go free. She'll be in jail, she'll be in, let's say, an institution probably forever. And unfortunately, we lose three beautiful children, and, you know, society is horrified. But the thing is, we're all responsible. Like, her friends are responsible, her colleagues at work. Yeah. She was a nurse, and no one saw this coming. Josh, I find that hard to believe that nobody saw this coming.
2: I know, and it's one of those things where you do bring up the postpartum angle of it. And if one thing can come out of this, it could possibly be that we destigmatize once and for all postpartum depression. It is real. It affects a lot of new mothers out there, and it is something that you can't control. Now, that doesn't mean that she should be walking free on the streets, but to your point, we talked to a lawyer during the afternoon show that I do here locally, and the way that I see it is John Hinckley shot Reagan and paralyzed Brady. And he was institutionalized for years. You know, that shooting was in 1981. I looked it up. He got out in 2016 under supervised release. And then in 2022, I think they took all of that off of, because I guess the medical professionals involved deemed that he was ready to reenter society. So it is one of those things where, yes, you could be not guilty by reason of insanity, but it doesn't mean that you're free to go. She will be in an institution until the doctors deem that she is ready to reenter society, if ever, to your point, if ever.
4: Well, Josh, I'll just say one thing. I'm not a medical doctor, but I have had enough reading on these topics that I would never have let John Hinckley walk free. I would have institutionalized him forever. If you read anything about what he did, he tried to publish music. He tried to emulate, you know, the person that he murdered, John Lennon, and he tried to publish music, which he was denied. I believe no one would buy it. But you know, you have to understand, these sick minds, you know, it's very, very difficult to cure a sick mind, and it's unfortunate. You know, you can wreck your shoulder playing for the Cardinals, right, throwing shoulder or whatever, have Tommy John, and it's cured, and maybe you could come back. But the point that you made about postpartum, I believe it's 100% true. Women go through postpartum, men and women in the same acts against children, because women suffer from a biological change, and that is a true thing. And depression is one of the things that nullifies mens rea, or the ability to think clearly.
2: Tony, thank you for weighing in on the Lindsey Clancy thing. We've got a lot of phone calls to get to as well, but we got a break that we got to hit as well. Tony, thanks for calling in. It's America at Night. You can call us as well. 1-844-262-4729. We'll be right back.
5: Give McGraw a piece of your mind. 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
4: Well, this Lindsay Clancy story has captured America's attention, and we want to get to Adam in Rhode Island who wants to talk about it. Adam, we only got 2 minutes, so what do you got?
5: Hey, you know, it's one of those things. I want to make sure that everyone know that, you know, postpartum is not something to be discredited. But at the same point, you know, for someone to be considered mentally ill and to murder three of her own children, it's almost like the equivalent of saying, you know, Jeffrey Dahmer was hungry. It's disgusting. I'm a father of five kids. I'm not a stranger to postpartum depression. I'm also a father who lost a five-year-old daughter to cancer. I would love to put cancer in prison, but I can't because it's a disease, as well as postpartum depression. It's a disease. And it's a big eye-opener, the fact that America does not take mental illness and mental health in the appropriate way.
4: Yeah. Hey, Adam, I agree with you 100%. I want to ask you before we run out of time, would you be okay if Lindsay Clancy spent the next 30 years of her life in institutionalized, or would you want her to go to prison?
5: I would like to see her spend the rest of her life on death row.
4: Yeah.
5: She took three beautiful babies out of this world who never even got a chance to even start their lives. My five-year-old didn't get to because of a disease that is uncontrollable. These three kids lost their lives from a disease that is controllable, but because of the medical system, you know, she didn't get the help she could.
4: And Adam, thank you for calling in. And from the bottom of my heart and everyone here at America at Night, we are very sorry for your loss.
5: I appreciate it. And like I said, you know, I hope the woman gets, you know, gets what she deserves.
4: Yep. All right. Have a great weekend, Adam. Thank you so much. You can call us as well. 1-844-2-McGraw.
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1: Back to the show, back to America at Night. Josh Gilbert filling in for McGraw-Milhaven. You can call and text us now. It's the third hour, 1-844-2-McGraw or 1-844-262-4729, written out in numbers. Now, we got a text from Norm, and he said, maybe I've missed something, but I've not heard any of your voting experts address the potential for abuse when states send out mail-in ballots to everyone who is registered. He goes on to say a mail-in ballot should only be sent upon request and should be returned if that person decides to vote in person. Let's ask someone who actually lives in one of these 100% mail-in voting states. Rick is in Oregon, and he joins us now on America at Night. Hello, Rick.
2: Hey, good. How's it going?
1: Good.
2: Listen, our voting system is broken in this country. Here in Oregon, if an illegal alien signs up for a driver's license, they're automatically enrolled in the voting. Now, they ask them several questions, and it's changed recently, so I might be slightly off. But they ask them, are you eligible to vote or are you not a citizen? Now, who knows how they vote or how they answer that? But for you and people like you to say that, and I'm gets canceled out by an illegal alien, you got to be crapping me, man. The system is broken.
1: Rick, you live in Oregon, 100% mail-in voting. How do you vote?
2: I have to vote. No, I do not. You should have to work in this country to vote. This is the greatest country in the world. You should have to put a little effort in it to vote.
1: What do you think about opening up early voting and for like a month starting October 5th? You could go to your polling place.
2: No. There should maybe have a 3-day span where you get, or maybe even one day where your employer lets you off to vote. And if you don't have enough gumption to get off your behind and go vote at a polling station where they can check you right then and there if your ID matches up with your face,

0: dropped, so we'll get back to Ed if he decides to call back in. Ed, if you're still listening, give us a call. 1-844-2-McGraw. You can also text us at the exact same phone number, 1-844-2-McGraw. We had our election expert on, bipartisan. David Becker works for the Center of Election Integrity, and he said that they have things in place to catch the ballots as they come in. If you're not registered to vote and you send one, if you're dead and a ballot comes in with your name on it, it gets flagged. Do we trust that system? Let's talk to David in San Francisco. He wants to talk about mail-in voting. David, you live in a state that's 100% mail-in voting. How do you like it?
1: Oh, it's just fine. And it cracks me up to hear that previous caller, ranting about it. But when you start looking, it's easy enough to do a search about what states issue mail-in ballots. There are a lot of red states that are going to be screwed. New Mexico, Montana, Wyoming, Missouri, Maryland, Kansas, Florida, Arizona, Alaska.
0: I got the map pulled up here. Utah, which is solid red. They are 100% mail-in voting. Utah, how do the Utes think about this? Nevada, which could go either way. Nevada could go either way. They are 100%. Nebraska allows
1: Nebraska,
0: mail-in
1: North
0: voting.
1: Dakota.
0: And some of
1: Yeah, I
0: those
1: mean,
0: states, have restrictions on when and which elections are mail-in. But do you have faith in your election integrity in the state of California? David, you there? He might have dropped. Yeah, he might have dropped as well. So give us a call. We're talking mail-in voting. We're talking Lindsey Clancy, that trial, which went to mistrial. What's going to happen after that? I got to tell you, from the phone calls tonight, we've got more people that are against mail-in voting than are for it. So if Ed in Rhode Island wants to weigh in, Rhode Island, not a state that is a mail-in ballot state, but we'll see how elections work in Rhode Island if he wants to call back in. Let's go. Oh, David's back. David in San Francisco. Are you confident in your elections in the state of California?
1: Well, sure. I mean, the biggest issue, of course, is whether the big secret money. The Citizens United. And you can tell. Trump doesn't. He wants to skew the vote. He wants to control the vote, and it's pretty obvious that he's gone out of his way to make sure that redistricting happens shortly before Election Day, that that any number of different purging, vote purging, where millions of people are taken off the ballot or off of the voting rolls, and then they have to prove their right to get back on, and then they get called a provisional ballot and never get counted. No, there's so many scams that Trump is playing with this, and he takes the post office. That's the biggest scam that I find with this. If I put a dollar, a 78-cent stamp on a letter nowadays, I want it delivered. And if the election board puts in all of that postage money and they want it delivered, and all of a sudden there's some top-down jerk that says, "No, I don't want them delivered," that's fraud. That's consumer fraud. And the post office is not supposed to deal with that. But this lying phony, the federal, felon in chief, the guy that was convicted of 34 counts of felony or of fraud, has now decided whether or not we get the right to vote to keep him and his thugs in power. No. And
0: Well,
1: so this whole.
0: and David, that's the thing. The Constitution says pretty clearly that voting is a state's right to choose how they vote.
1: Sure.
0: David, thanks for calling back in. He mentioned the redistricting. I call it gerrymandering. Started in Texas this go around. They do it in Texas, deep red. They do it in Virginia, deep blue. They gerrymander in deep blue Illinois. They are trying it in deep red Missouri and in the Carolinas. So it has spurred this whole thing. California is trying to redistrict as well to say, hey, if you can do it, so can we. I think it's the race to the bottom, frankly. I think all the states who are trying to do this All right.

0: fault, and you know, the districts should be drawn by population, and it just doesn't seem like you can get a consensus to actually draw a really fair state these days. So that's why we get the districts that look like salamanders, which is where the whole gerrymandering comes from. But that is that. Let's go. Let's take a voicemail. And Alex, this one came in from Doug in Sheboygan, Wisconsin.
1: Yeah, Josh, I really liked the show last time you were on. I was just wondering if you've always been in talk radio, you know, just doing talk or news and never played music. And if you were going to play music, what would you play? What would your music format be? What would you like the best? Like standards with Frank Sinatra, top 40? I think you might be a country guy or a standard guy.
0: That is Doug in Sheboygan asking about me. Thank you for taking an interest. I have been in radio for 16 years. And I got my start in college at the University of Missouri, MIZ. Big win yesterday against Arkansas Pine Bluff, go Mizzou. And I was working at a cubicle job, and I just really wasn't feeling it. So I quit, started working at a restaurant, and started working at a radio station on the weekends. And 16 years later, here we are. I do an afternoon show in St. Louis, and whenever McGraw's out, hopefully I get to fill in here on America at Night. Jane Doe also called in and left a voicemail. Let's see what she has to say.
2: I have a couple of sports stories I wanted to share. One is about my father-in-law, who's from Oslo, Norway, the same place where Victor Hovland is from, the golfer. And I read in the paper where his father was in St. Louis back when, and bought him his first set of golf clubs here in St. Louis. Yeah. My father-in-law is also from Oslo, and he came over here years ago on a boat by himself at 18, landed in Boston, and he was a professional soccer player, and he even played in the World Cup. He was an interesting gentleman.
0: Well, thank you for the call. She went by Jane Doe. I got to imagine that's not her real name. But she brings up sports, and boy, listen to this lineup. College football is back officially. It was on last weekend, and I don't get what week zero is. You know, you either start the season or you don't, but if that was week zero, I guess this is week one, even though it's the second week. And we've got college football. Started yesterday on a Thursday. Today, Thursday, Friday, Saturday, Sunday, Monday. Florida State plays on Monday, and that's all college football. We take a break on Tuesday, and then the NFL's back on Wednesday with the New England Patriots taking on the Seattle Seahawks. That's the Super Bowl rematch. And then Thursday night football kicks off in Melbourne, Australia, of all places. NFL going down under with the Rams and the Niners taking place there. I wonder what I think it's like at 2 o'clock in the afternoon on a Friday, and it'll be 8 o'clock Eastern, 7 p.m. Central here in the States on Thursday. So you've got Wednesday, Thursday, Friday, the college football kicks off again, Saturday, college football day, and then the Sunday regular season for the NFL is in full swing. And then, of course, Monday night football has a couple of games. So you've got, what is that? That's 10 days with one off on a Tuesday, 10 days straight of football. So if you were wondering, even though it's 102 degrees, this is football season. How about that for a slate? Big upset yesterday as well, as Rutgers lost to UMass. UMass hasn't won a game in almost a season and a half, and they knock off Rutgers in what could be considered possibly the biggest upset of the season before this thing's over. So it's definitely the biggest upset of week two. Is it week two? Week zero plus one? I don't know why they do it like that. But if you were looking for some football, I don't think you have to go too far to find it. Give us a call on America at Night, 1-844-2-McGraw, 1-844-262-4729, and that'll be the number to text as well if you want to text us. Ann is on the phone from Castor Valley, California. Hello, Ann.
3: Hello. I'm a former director of 40 Days for Life, And I still keep in touch with the issues, considering the life issues. And I know that the abortion lobby is looking for permission to extend the perinatal period. And I was just wondering, this woman that's accused apparently of 3 years ago of, and she's been in treatment, mental health treatment ever since then. I was just wondering if they would consider this so-called depression of, you know, I have two children, fully grown and grandchildren as well. And so I was depressed because I wasn't getting all the attention in my pregnancy, and then the baby becomes a burden. So I remember that part. But the abortion lobby is looking for an extension of the perinatal period, which is considered a number of hours after the baby is accidentally born. And they're trying to extend this time so that they wouldn't be accused of murder. I would think that Clancy would be aware of that if she was a nurse, and she might be used as a test case, because sometimes in our legal system there's a precedent that's set. And so I'm just wondering if there's a connection between the legal community and the abortion community to extend, to excuse murder.
0: Well, I gotta imagine that 8 months, that's how old her youngest was, 8 months.
3: Yes.
0: Well past any period that anybody could consciously say anything. But, you know, then the other two kids were, you know, toddlers, if not older than that. And I have to ask you a very personal question. You don't have to answer if you don't want to. You described what you had. Would you say that you had postpartum depression?
3: Well, I think that there is a kind of adaptation that everybody's concerned with you when you're pregnant, and they want to know how you're doing and everything. And then the child is born, and this becomes a work for you.
0: Yeah.
3: And you're healing and you're working. That's just natural. I wouldn't call it a depression so much. It's an adjustment.
0: Well, Anne, we got to jump to a commercial break here, but thank you so much for calling in, and I agree with you. It is natural, and hopefully those who need help with it don't feel like there's a stigma attached to it and can ask for help. And those of us around the mothers in these cases, extend that helping hand. Thanks for the call, and we got to go to commercial break. It's America at Night with McGraw-Millhaven. Josh Gilbert filling in.
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3: From ABC News, I'm Dave Packer. The judge declaring a mistrial in the Lindsey Clancy murder case. This after the Massachusetts Supreme Court blocked a last-ditch effort from her attorney to remove a holdout juror. Clancy's lead attorney, Kevin Reddington, called that juror out.
4: And I got a funny feeling that they would have gone on for another week if they had to. So I hope that guy can sleep well.
3: Reddington argued Clancy was suffering from postpartum psychosis when she strangled her three children. In Nepal, a miracle in the mud.
5: Two men have been found alive 9 days after that catastrophic landslide devastated Nepal and Tibet. About a dozen rescuers pulling the men from a narrow hole in the ground. They're hydropower workers stuck in the tunnels filled with the mud and debris from that massive wall of water that swept through these valleys and is now known to have killed more than 1,200 people.
3: ABC's James Longman. Some clearing up in the Oval Office as President Trump clarified his remarks, calling the war with Iran.
6: It's small potatoes for us. It's not a big thing. We did Venezuela and we did this.
3: Then the president boasted the economy was doing well despite rising prices due to the war.
7: It comes as the war is driving fuel costs sky high. Diesel, the lifeblood of the U.S. supply chain, reaching a new record high, pushing up prices on everything from groceries to clothes to furniture. But President Trump touting a bright spot for the economy, a stronger than expected jobs report.
6: They announced 162,000 jobs, new jobs.
7: Showing unemployment holding steady at just above 4%.
3: ABC's Jay O'Brien at the White House. A federal prosecutor in Texas announcing the arrest of two men, one a former Immigration Services officer, on charges in a multi-year scheme to receive illegal payments in exchange for expediting immigration applications. American Airlines announcing they're going to pay tribute to Dolly Parton by renumbering one of their Dallas to Nashville flights as 925 in honor of the late country star's chart-topping hit. This is ABC News.
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3: After the National Cattlemen's Beef Association was briefed about President Trump's plans to temporarily eliminate tariffs on foreign beef imports, the White House hosted an executive order signing Friday where the president has made significant changes to the industry.
6: We're creating a program where small and medium-sized and large ranchers can sell their products directly to consumers so that they don't have to go through the big four processes and middlemen.
3: A deadly confrontation on New York City's Brooklyn Bridge early Friday morning. Police cars swarmed the landmark to find a man holding a knife on the suspension cables, threatening authorities. ABC's Matt Rivers has more.
10: NYPD officers confronting a man with a knife as he tightroped one of the bridge's main cables, threatening to jump. Those specially trained officers tethered to the bridge for safety, attempting to negotiate with the man.
11: They observed that the male was holding a knife, and he stated to them, "I want to die. I want you to kill me. I have a bomb."
10: After nearly an hour, the suspect appearing to charge toward police, knife pointed, officers opening fire, killing him.
3: The Department of Homeland Security Friday arrested 380 people in Springfield, Ohio. The city has a large population of Haitians who had temporary protected status, which expired last month. Homeland Security Secretary Mark Wayne Mullen did not explain how many of those arrested in Springfield had TPS. Dave Packer, ABC News.
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0: Hello and welcome to America at Night. My name is Josh Gilbert, filling in for McGraw Millhaven on this Labor Day weekend. McGraw taking a nice four-day weekend, and we wish him all the best, and we are going to have a nice, fun Friday night. The big news story today is the mistrial in the Lindsey Clancy murder case. 12-person jury made up of 3 men and 9 women alerted the judge today that they were not able to agree on a verdict. They said, with a heavy heart, it's split 11-1, and by some reports, it was 11 not guilty and 1 guilty, and they could not come to an agreement. So the question is, what happens next? We'll talk about this later on in the show and maybe take your phone calls on it, because this is a case that has just riveted the nation. Everybody is talking about this. I might be the only one who doesn't know the specifics, and as someone who has a 5.5-year-old, I don't think I want to know the specifics of some of the things. Horrendous crime, 3 children dead, and she's bound in a wheelchair. She is 36 years old, expected to remain institutionalized while prosecutors consider whether to file charges again. But the question is, if she were found guilty by reason of insanity, where does she go? If she were found, not guilty by insanity, does she go back to the institution? Or does she walk free? That's the question I have, and we'll talk about it later on in the show. We got a full 3 hours, and on the show today, we're going to talk with David Pogue. He is with CBS Sunday Morning. He is their tech reporter, and he's also the author of the book, Apple, The First 50 Years. Tim Cook stepped down as CEO this week after 15 years at the helm. He was the handpicked successor to Steve Jobs. Steve Jobs handpicked him himself. And my question to David Pogue is, would Steve think that Tim Cook has done a good job over the last 15 years? With a stock price that increased 2,000%, I think unequivocally you would have to say yes. Matt Wolf is going to do entertainment in the second hour. We're also going to talk to David Becker, who has the story about mail-in voting. A whistleblower from the post office came out and said, hey, some funny stuff is going on here at the post office. We weren't supposed to implement some of these things from the White House, and they're kind of starting to do them anyway. What is the deal with mail-in voting? Why do some people think that it is rife with fraud, and what's the reality? And I think you would be surprised at how little fraud there actually is. And in the 3 o'clock hour, the third hour, we are going to take your phone calls, and it is America at Night with McGraw Millhaven. So if you want to call us, 1-844-2-McGraw, 1-844-262-4729. And that's also the number to text. And you can text us at any point during the show, 1-844-2-McGraw. Got a lot of stuff to do, but I said it is Labor Day weekend. And a tip of the cap to thieves who stole about 50,000 cans of Pabst Blue Ribbon. Southern California thieves made off at the distribution center. Thieves made off with 50,000 cans, 40,000 pounds of Pabst Blue Ribbon. They said that they provided false credentials to take the truck, disappeared August 17th after leaving a distribution center headed for Tucson, Arizona. Later that week, a second theft occurred at the same facility using fake subcontractor papers, and they took off with another $25,000 worth of Anheuser-Busch products. So I don't know. Police say they don't know if both crimes are related. I'm going to go ahead and guess that they are. But I don't know what you do with 40,000 pounds of beer or how you even fence that. But somebody's going to be having a nice, relaxing Labor Day weekend with all that beer. The Pabst Blue Ribbon people said, we appreciate people wanting to drink our beer. We just wish you would have obtained it the honorable way. Our first guest is Stacy Mitchell. She is co-executive director of the Institute for Self-Reliance. And Amazon is pretty much taking over our lives. Have the big guys gotten so big that we are reliant upon them? A lot of people throughout the years have tried to boycott Amazon. They've tried to say, I'm going to shop local. But sometimes the big guys can be so big that it's almost impossible to avoid them. I mean, if I want to watch Thursday night football, guess what I got to turn on? Amazon Prime. Stacey Mitchell has covered a lot of it. And Stacey, I'm really interested about surveillance pricing, but tell me what you guys do at the Institute for Local Self-Reliance.
1: Yeah, well, it's great to be with you. We're a national nonprofit organization, and we work around the country alongside grassroots groups and community leaders to rebuild strong local economies. And you know, we've been doing that for a lot of years. It's a 50-year-old organization. And, you know, we started to realize that a big barrier to having, you know, healthy local communities is corporate concentration. And so we've been also really fighting monopoly power and trying to push, you know, both state and federal antitrust enforcers to do their jobs and to correct some of the monopoly issues that we see across the economy, you know, including online.
0: And who is in charge of enforcing that? The FTC, Federal Trade Commission, do they have a stomach for busting up monopolies these days?
1: You know, we've seen much less of a stomach for it in this administration. I mean, the FTC has, you know, walked away. You know, they walked away, for example, from the Live Nation Ticketmaster case. You know, fortunately, we've seen them walk away from other cases and really not step up to the plate. Fortunately, our antitrust laws, both our federal laws and our state laws, are enforced also by state attorneys general. And so, you know, in the case of Live Nation, we saw the states carry that case forward and actually win. And there's been a lot of activity with state AGs on this front. So that is encouraging. But yeah, fortunately, in our system, we have both state and federal cops on this beat.
0: And when it comes to Live Nation and going to a concert or going to a sporting event, and this dates back to, you know, I'm a child of the 90s, Stacey. This dates back to Pearl Jam in the 90s taking on Ticketmaster.
1: Right.
0: This is nothing new. 30 years later, we're still going through this. People say, well, you know, if you can't afford the concert, don't go. But why should a concert cost $300? And you go to the resale sites, and they're even more expensive than that.
1: That's exactly right. I mean, what we see with, like, Live Nation is you've got, you know, a company that owns the venues, owns the promotion, manages the artists, does the ticketing. We have these vertically integrated companies that control every piece along the chain. And, you know, what happens is, say, you're a competing venue. Well, if you don't subscribe to their ticketing, you're not going to get access to their artists, you know, because of that integration of all those different parts of the business under one company. That gives them a lot of power. They can leverage different parts of the business and ultimately screw over artists, kill off competing venues, you know, and then raise prices to everybody else. And that's exactly what we've seen. And what I think what's notable is how much we see that same pattern in every industry. You know, healthcare is another one where, you know, take CVS. You know, we think of them as a pharmacy, but CVS is also one of the leading health insurance companies. They also own a pharmacy benefit management company, which means that they are in charge of determining how much a pharmacist is reimbursed when they fill your prescription. Well, what that means is that when an independent pharmacist, you go to a local pharmacy and you fill your prescription, it's often CVS, their competitor, that's deciding how much they get paid. And guess what? A lot of local pharmacies have been getting paid less than the price that they paid for the drugs, and they're going out of business, and CVS is getting bigger, right? So it's this, you know, we see this over and over again across the economy, and it's a result of a policy decision. You know, decades ago, you know, there was a kind of bipartisan, you know, movement in the 80s and 90s where Democrats and Republicans said, you know, we don't really need these antitrust enforcement anymore. You know, big companies are going to you know, create low prices and be great for the economy. And, you know, we really stepped back from enforcing those laws. And the result is that we're now all paying the price. You know, we've eliminated so much competition that people don't have alternatives.
0: And my first real job when I was 16, I worked at a local hardware store. And mom and pop, they had three stores, but grandpa started it, and they were on they're on their third generation now. And they're still
1: That's
0: around,
1: great.
0: But if you want a hammer, it's going to cost you more than if you went to the big box stores. You just mentioned the pharmacies. I can't tell you the last time I went to or even saw a local pharmacy or a standalone. You know, the Walgreens is on every corner. And guess what? The CVS is on the opposite corner. I still don't understand how why they build each other from across the street from each other. But have the big guys, the Amazons, Walmart, you go to Walmart and Target.com now, and they're doing third-party sellers. They're getting into the same game that Amazon is. Have the Amazons and the Walmarts gotten too big for us to even compete with?
1: Yeah, absolutely. I mean, in the context of the online market, you know, Amazon is incredibly dominant. They capture about 50% of all online spending in the U.S., and they control an even bigger share of really key categories, you know, like consumer packaged goods and books and electronics and other things. They're even more, they have an even bigger share of those markets. And, you know, most of the time when Americans want to shop for something online, they start on Amazon. And what that means is if you're a business, you know, that makes or sells any product, you know, you can't really build up your own traffic. You know, you are sort of forced to rely on Amazon. They've become a kind of gatekeeper to the market, and they charge businesses that sell on their site, you know, enormous fees. They're now taking about 50% of every sale made by these third-party sellers. And, you know, I think it's worth asking, you know, we're 30 years into e-commerce, and why is there no competition? I mean, even Walmart is a way, way distant second to Amazon. I mean, you know, Amazon really does own the online market, and we really don't have a lot of alternatives. And, you know, there's a federal and state antitrust lawsuit that was filed a few years ago that's actually finally going to go to trial next year that alleges that Amazon has used a variety of tactics to block competition and really cement its monopoly online. And, you know, the result is that both sellers and shoppers don't have the kind of choices that they should have. And we've also seen this, you know, prices have been inflated as a result because those high fees that Amazon is able to charge sellers end up getting passed on in the form of higher prices.
0: Yeah, and there's probably a whole college course on this, but I remember a story from years ago. Diapers.com came out and they said, we're going to provide you cheap diapers. So go through us. Well, Amazon undercut them, was losing money for years until Diapers.com finally said, we can't compete. And they sold out to Amazon. Amazon bought them up. And as soon as they did, they raised the prices back up. And the competition that was there has now been eliminated. And Amazon, a company that's that big, they can go for years while losing money on diapers.
1: That's exactly right. And they can, you know, make it up on other parts of their business. And we've seen this over and over again. You know, I don't know if you remember Jet.com, but this was a, you know, a startup that had a lot of investment capital in, you know, to do online commerce. And their strategy was they were going to be super discounters. They were going to undersell Amazon, and they were going to draw customers away by offering, you know, better prices. And, you know, what the federal government alleges in this monopolization case is that Amazon actually has a very sophisticated algorithmic pricing system. So they have massive amounts of data. They are monitoring prices across the web all the time. And then they are using algorithms basically to block competitors. So in the case of Jet, what would happen is that instantaneously, when Jet would offer a discount, Amazon would match it. And after a while, in a traditional market, the way you bring in new customers is you lower your prices. Say you're a supermarket, you're competing, you're the new supermarket in town, you're competing with a big established player. You offer a sale. People come in the door to check that out. They discover that you have a really nice store. Maybe they come back. And you begin to build up business that way. And, of course, your competitors watching your prices, but it takes a day or two before they maybe match the discounts that you have. So you have a chance to bring customers in. But what the FTC is saying is that because of these algorithmic systems, Amazon's instant price matching, it basically trains the algorithmic pricing on the side of a competitor like Jet. They realize we can never actually have the lowest price. And so they give up discounting, and they actually begin to raise their price. And ultimately, they, exit the market. In that case, got bought by Walmart. But essentially, these other companies that have come along and tried to get a toehold have really struggled to do that. There's also been some really explosive evidence that's come out in a California antitrust case against Amazon, where the Attorney General just a couple of months ago released all of these internal emails and documents showing Amazon essentially strong-arming suppliers. So it involved, a pet food supplier, for example, who was selling to Chewy, Levi's, where, these companies, they are so dependent on Amazon. Amazon is such a big part of their business that they really need to do anything Amazon wants. They can't afford to upset Amazon and have, their products, buried in the search results. And so what Amazon was doing was saying, hey, Levi's, we were just looking and Walmart has a cheaper price on khakis. And we don't like that. We don't want to actually have to compete with Walmart's price. And so Levi's was calling up Walmart and getting Walmart to raise the price of khakis up to Amazon's level. And this is happening with multiple major manufacturers where essentially they are going out and making sure that no other retailer undercuts Amazon's price, and Amazon can sort of maintain these inflated prices. And what really became clear looking at that evidence to me is, like, if you think as a consumer you've been out there, like, shopping around, making sure you're getting the best deal, and you're like, oh, well, Amazon always has the lowest price, it is that's because Amazon is using its market power behind the scenes to raise prices across the board. And maintain that sort of monopoly and dominance. And so, you think about, if these big companies can't get a toehold and, really can't build up any real competition, what really worries me is all of the small businesses, the product makers, the startup brands, the independent retailers who've just been locked out of this market.
0: Stacy Mitchell is our guest, co-executive director of the Institute for Local Self-Reliance. And thank you so much for joining us. 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Stacy, thank you so much for joining us.
1: Thank you. Appreciate it.
0: It's America at Night with McGraw-Millhaven. 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

0: This is America at Night with McGraw Millhaven.
1: Back on the show, back to America at Night. McGraw Millhaven has the night off. He's got a nice four-day weekend ahead of him. Labor Day weekend. Happy Labor Day to everybody. A lot of you have already started your weekends, but we're going to end ours here with me. My name is Josh Gilbert, and I'm filling in tonight. A federal judge in Boston today extended a ban stopping President Donald Trump's administration from implementing a new U.S. Postal Service rule that would tighten mail-in voting requirements ahead of the midterms in November. And the question is about mail-in voting. Is it safe? Is it reliable? When we want to go out and vote, can we make it as easy and simple as possible? And I want to have a discussion in a completely nonpartisan way. Just separate fact from fiction when it comes to mail-in voting. And David Becker, he is the executive director and founder of the Center for Election Innovation and Research. It's a nonpartisan nonprofit that works with election officials from both major parties to ensure secure and accessible voting. And David, welcome to America at Night.
2: Thanks for having me on, Josh.
1: When we look at voting and voting in person and the way that maybe we always used to do it, why should I have to go in late to work just because I need to swing by my polling place and vote? Why should I be dragging my son into the voting booth with me because it's on the way to drop off and it's the only time I can do it when there are easier and better ways of doing this? Maybe that's mail-in voting. Maybe in some places it is opening up early voting where a month out, when I have the time, I can swing by any library and go in and vote and know that my vote is going to count. There are better ways of doing it. It's 2026. Why are we having this struggle over mail-in voting, which seems in Colorado and in Oregon and in California, seems to be working just fine?
2: Yeah, you're asking exactly the right question. And fortunately, this is a question we answered long, long ago. Our nation has been innovating with regard to voting and giving voters options with regard to when and what by what method they vote for decades and decades. It's not just in blue states like the states that you mentioned. I mean, it's also in red states like Idaho and Montana and Utah and many others where mail voting has really expanded. But over the last several decades, we've seen an expansion of what I call convenience voting across the nation in both red states and blue states. 47 states allow for early voting, meaning you could go in at a time and place of your choosing, get a ballot, and return it on the same day before Election Day. Every state except Alabama, Mississippi, and New Hampshire. Three-fourths of the states offer mail voting without an excuse. It is not something that's just amongst blue states. It is for a bunch of states. And up until recently, what we saw was that often mail voting in particular was being used pretty much on a balanced basis between the parties. It wasn't until 2020 when in particular President Trump started spreading disinformation about mail voting that we started seeing a partisan change in that. But mail voting expansion really happened in states, in particular some red states, where Republican legislators looked at voters

0: Why is it not good enough for me? Now, I've got
1: I'll just add Josh really quickly. At least one of the times he voted this year by mail in Florida, he was physically present in Palm Beach during the early voting period. Yeah, so he could have chosen to vote early in person, as everyone in Florida has an opportunity to do. And it's, of course, his right to do that. He's busy. A lot of other people are busy as well. And they should be able to take advantage of the convenience options that their states offer them.
0: And it's not that he was able to vote by mail executive privilege, like, some people probably are exempt from certain things because they're serving as president. He was able to vote by mail because he is a Florida resident. Now, I have very rudimentary questions to ask you because people find this very personal. They come up with all these scenarios about dead people voting. What if I get three ballots in the mail and I fill them all out and send them back in? What's going to happen? So we'll get into that in just a second. But for all these red states that you mentioned who do vote by mail, who have voted by mail, where are their attorneys general when this administration wants to squash voting by mail? Are they coming out of the woodwork saying, no fire here, we're just fine?
1: Well, unfortunately, the attorneys general, who might be a little more political, have actually taken a very unusual position in this lawsuit over this unconstitutional executive order that President Trump signed that would limit mail voting and put a huge barriers in front of individuals and likely disenfranchise thousands, if not millions. But 12 attorneys general from red states actually filed a brief in these cases arguing that the president of the United States should be able to dictate election policy to their states. Now, that's not what the Constitution says. Article 1, Section 4 of the Constitution is called the Elections Clause. And it's very clear. The founders said the election policy, election rules, shall be set by the state legislatures. Congress can also set rules, but the president has no power by himself to set rules. The president, if he doesn't like the rules, has one option and one option only, and that is to persuade Congress to pass a law. To see attorneys general in several states, and all Republican in this case, claim that the president has this power was very surprising to me, because eventually there's going to be a president that these attorneys general don't agree with. And to cede that power to the presidency, which is not in the Constitution, might be problematic for them when a different president is in office. What we have seen, however, in these red states is that this isn't the election officials who are doing this. The election officials are really troubled by this effort to seize power from the states who know their voters best and put it in Washington, D.C. And in fact, my organization helped organize a brief in some of these cases recently. We just filed one yesterday in a case that's in D.C. On this executive order. 99 election officials from dozens of states signed on to this brief, and these were equally divided between Republicans and Democrats. There were statewide election officials who were both Republicans and Democrats to say these rules can't be implemented, they're not wise, the courts need to stop this as we're only 60 days before an election.
0: Yeah, and mail-in voting is not a partisan issue. To say that I personally want mail-in voting in my state, or I want to continue the process of mail-in voting, doesn't mean that I'm a Democrat or a Republican. It means that I'm lazy and I want my life to be easier.
1: You're not lazy. Voting is something we don't all do all of the time. And it's important that we encourage as many people who are eligible to do it. And people are busy. There are, you know, if someone is working multiple jobs, they might be a single parent, they might have a lot of things trying to get their attention. And if they have the option of saying, I'm going to choose to vote on a Thursday, a week or two before the election, because there's early in-person voting, or I have the option of requesting a mail ballot so I can sit in my home and maybe get some help looking at my ballot, or just take some time with it. That's not lazy, and it's just we want voters making informed decisions, and we want it to be convenient for them. Voting is not supposed to be some drudgery that's to be endured. It's a celebration of our democracy, and we want everyone to be able to embrace that.
0: How about this? Would you rather take the final exam at home or in the classroom without your notes, you know? Like you said, take some time to sit down with it. If you have a question about your ballot, you can turn over to your computer and look it up. And a lot of newspapers around the country have the voter guides to try to walk you through that. So let's get into some of these rudimentary things. I want to throw this out to the texters as well, though. 1-844-2-McGraw.

0: 1-844-262-4729, because a lot of people find this to be a very personal issue. So let me throw some of these at you, and dead people voting. Say a person who passed away 6 months ago gets a ballot in the mail with their name on it. What if I fill that out? What if Dad passes away and I get his ballot and I fill it out and I send it back in? What happens?
1: If that is a wonderful way to spend some time in state or federal prison, if you want to, you will be caught. Every single mail ballot is reviewed for identity. Whether you get multiple ballots that are addressed to you, whether they're addressed to an individual who is dead. The states get information on people who have died. They will be able to check that out. They do this after every election. They usually find a very small number, usually single digits, of dead people who have voted or people who have voted in a dead person's name. And in fact, most of the dead people who have voted are people who died right before an election but filled out a mail ballot just before they died and then passed away sometime between then and election day. In different states, those ballots count or don't count depending upon state law.
0: That's not a crime. Yeah. That's a weird one. In certain states, some count, and in other states, they don't. That's a really weird one. But again, probably a very, very minute problem.
1: We're talking in a presidential election, we're talking about 150 to 160 million ballots cast. In a midterm election, that number might be 125, 130, 135 million. And we're talking about a very small, maybe a few dozen ballots like that because they are checked. We're going to check and see if that person has died. They're going to check the signature to see if it matches. They're going to check other information to make sure it matches. Mail voting fraud is, the amount of mail voting fraud is not zero. It is very hard to get down to zero, but it is a very, very small number. And after every election, you will see stories about people who tried to commit mail voting fraud. And it's just a handful of stories. And people who have been promoting the myth of widespread fraud will say, see, this does happen. And of course it does. But it's also true that we know it happens because they're caught.
0: They're
1: prosecuted. Yeah. And they're going to spend time in jail or have some kind of plea deal that maybe barely keeps them out of jail. But they're going to have a crime on their record. If you want to go to jail, if you want to be convicted as a criminal, try to commit voter fraud in the United States. It is one of the dumbest crimes you can commit, especially considering that the big payoff, if you could possibly manage to be successful, is you cast one additional ballot
0: in an election
1: in which 135 million ballots are going to be cast, right?
0: All right. David Becker, he is the executive director of the Center for Election Innovation and Research. We only have 3 minutes left, so I really want to get through these. Say I come across 3 ballots somehow. I fill them all out in my name, and I mail them all back in. The one goes through, gets counted. What happens when the other two slide in?
1: Well, the other ballots will be assigned to other individuals. Every single ballot is tracked to some degree, linked to a voter registration record, and it will be checked either by signature matching or by sometimes ID number matching, depending upon the state, to confirm that it was returned by the right individual. And it will be checked to make sure that individual didn't try to vote through some other means. So if you get a ballot for someone else and you return it, there's actually a pretty good chance the person whose ballot that was is going to try to vote through some other means, maybe earlier in-person voting in some way, and you're going to be caught. And so, again, this is a very easy way to be convicted of a felony under state and federal law if you try to do that, and it will not count and it will not alter the outcome of the election.
0: The Heritage Foundation, which we know is a conservative foundation, they have an election fraud database, and over the multiple decades that they have been tracking this, 1,600 total cases, 1,600 total cases. That amounts to, of all the ballots that have been turned in, hundreds of millions of vote casts, 0.000, I'm not done yet, 0.004% of election fraud among all the ballots. So this is not an issue. This is not a concern. Why do you think people are so worked up about this?
1: Well, I think what we've seen, especially recently, is that losing candidates and conspiracy theorists and a whole economy of grift have grown up around this idea that they're pushing the idea that we can't trust American elections. What's really disappointing about this is, one, they're targeting people who are sincerely disappointed by the outcome of elections. That's very American. We've all been there. But to be targeted by grifters who are trying to raise money telling you your candidate didn't actually lose, the election was stolen from them. That has been very profitable for people. And then a second big problem with this is, of course, these are the same narratives that are being pushed by our adversaries overseas, Russia, China, Iran, trying to get us to distrust our own system and distrust our own leaders who've been elected. Elections can be close. They can be disappointing. But if someone tells you that your candidate didn't actually lose, they're looking for something for you. And what they're looking for is usually money.
0: Yeah. A lot of ironies here, David, in that as well. Russia, of all people, are trying to convince us that our elections are rigged. David Becker, executive director and founder of the Center for Election Innovation and Research. Thank you so much for walking us through that. This is not a political issue, but you know who and people in Washington and politicians who want to make a big deal about it, they have made it a political issue. So, David, thank you so much. And hopefully in the future, we can all vote by mail, or we can all vote early, and we can vote the way we want because we want as many people voting as possible. David, thank you so much. This is America at Night. Josh Gilbert filling in for McGraw-Millhaven.
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0: 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The third hour, we're going to take your phone calls, we'll listen to your voicemails, we'll read your texts, we'll talk, let's talk. Let's see here, new research from the AAA Foundation for Traffic Safety shows that going faster than posted speed limits has now become the norm for all of us. Findings show many drivers don't expect law enforcement to pull us over unless they are traveling at least 10 to 12 miles per hour over the speed limit. The question is, where are you going so fast? They say that they speed up to get around slower drivers. They speed up to get to their destination faster. And ironically, that's the word of the day, irony, people are speeding now just to keep up with other speeding traffic. I am not a speeder, but I will look down at my speedometer and see that I'm going down the highway at 70 or 75 and realize that there are cars that are still passing me. So I'm not even going fast enough. So keeping up with the flow of traffic, is that safer than trying to putter along at the posted speed limit? We are traveling 10 to 12 miles faster over the speed limit than we are supposed to. And I feel like since the pandemic, hey, we all drive fast now. We got used to those wide open highways while we were driving around while everybody was in lockdown. And boy, we have not slowed down yet. Drivers are driving faster. Are you one of them? Text us 1-844-262-McGraw.

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4: From ABC News, I'm Dave Packard. The judge declaring a mistrial in the Lindsey Clancy murder case. Judge Sullivan telling the jury,
5: "You all gave everything you could, and probably more than you thought you could."
4: The mistrial ruling coming after the Massachusetts Supreme Court blocked a last-ditch effort from her attorney to remove a holdout juror. Reaction from Clancy's lead attorney, Kevin Reddington.
6: They know that they were robbed by one man for whatever his agenda was, who stole 7 weeks of the life of these other jurors.
4: The jury had been tasked with deciding whether Clancy should be held criminally responsible after her attorneys argued she was suffering from postpartum psychosis when she strangled her three children. No rest for Hawaii, where two more hurricanes are churning toward the islands. ABC's Lee Goldberg has more.
7: Hurricanes Karina and Lola kicking up surf in Hawaii. Karina weakens and stays away, but Lola could briefly go Cat 5, takes a sharp turn to the north, hopefully staying west of the islands, but certainly some wind, waves, and rain likely.
4: Nearly 25 years since the 9/11 attacks. Possible new evidence that a Saudi Arabian man living in the U.S. helped the hijackers.
8: Families say there is new evidence suggesting the Al-Qaeda hijackers had an accomplice.
9: What I consider to be smoking gun evidence.
8: Rhett Eagleson, whose father Bruce died in the South Tower, is among thousands of relatives of 9/11 victims suing Saudi Arabia and pursuing evidence he says the United States has long tried to withhold.
9: This is him right here.
8: That new material includes home video, notes, and sketches from one man. Omar Al-Bayoumi, the FBI, has said he was really a Saudi intelligence asset who helped two of the hijackers settle in the U.S.
4: ABC's Aaron Katursky. President Trump announced Friday that he signed two executive orders concerning farmers and ranchers and confirmed that the U.S. was importing beef from Brazil, Argentina, and, quote, a couple of other places. You're listening to ABC News.
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4: An American Airlines flight from Dallas to Newark diverted to Baltimore after an unruly passenger had to be restrained with duct tape. ABC Chief Justice Correspondent Pierre Thomas has more.
12: That man now facing state charges and the FBI is investigating. American Airlines telling ABC News restraints may be used when necessary to maintain the safety and security of everyone on board. Consistent with industry practice, restraint cups and tape are included in the flight attendant service kit.
4: Police in Germany say they foiled a spate of possible sabotage plots this week against the power grid. ABC's Tom Sophie Burridge has more.
13: This is at least the fourth such incident at different power stations across Germany this week in a spate of suspected sabotage plots. Now, after explosives were found at one of the sites Tuesday, a German official called it an attempt to short-circuit the power grid and disrupt the region's energy supply. That official saying there were two lines of inquiry: left-wing extremism or sabotage directed by a foreign state.
4: A European security official telling ABC Russia is now conducting a, quote, concerted campaign of plots on European soil. A scathing watchdog report released Friday on former Labor Secretary Lori Chavez de Remer claims that she created a toxic, intimidating, and humiliating work environment at the Labor Department. Chavez de Remer resigned in April. Dave Packer, ABC News.
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2: Back to the program, back to America at Night. Josh Gilbert filling in for McGraw on this Labor Day weekend. And the people from Dyson, you know them from the vacuum cleaners and the fans and the hair dryers. Well, they're now coming after your teeth. There's a new Dyson electric toothbrush. It's called the Camera Jet. It's $499, and as the name implies, yes, it has a camera in it. And it is so good, connected to your Wi-Fi, by the way, so you can watch yourself on your phone brushing your teeth. It's so good that it can see in between your teeth, and as it squeezes past the gaps in your teeth, it shoots out a spray of mouthwash. This is to help those of you out there who just, gosh darn it, don't floss enough. The new $499 Dyson Camera Jet toothbrush is hitting the market. So if you don't floss, maybe this is your new toothbrush. Would you pay it? Text us 1-844-2-McGraw, 1-844-262-4729. Coming up next, David Pogue, CBS Sunday Morning Tech Reporter. Tim Cook stepped down as CEO of Apple. We'll talk about it.
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2: Welcome back to America at Night on a Friday night. Josh Gilbert filling in for McGraw-Milhaven. Thank you so much for having me. Earlier this week, Tim Cook stepped down as Apple CEO, a 15-year-long run. He took over after Steve Jobs, held the job ever since, and now he is moving on. We turn to David Pogue, who is with CBS Sunday Morning, but he also wrote the book earlier this year, Apple, the first 50 years. So he would know a thing or two about the reign of Tim Cook as CEO. And David, thanks for joining America at Night.
16: Of course.
2: So when we look at Tim Cook, I mean, he took over after Steve Jobs was everything. Hard to fill those shoes. When you look at the 15-year run of Tim Cook as CEO of Apple, what's the biggest thing that stands out?
16: Well, he never pretended that he was a product guy like Steve Jobs. Tim Cook is this quiet, reserved, doesn't raise his voice leader. And he was best known as a logistics guy, dollars, cents, supply chain, inventory maestro. But not the kind of guy who wakes up in the middle of the night like, I have an idea for a new product. So in a way, he was a weird choice for Steve Jobs to choose as his successor because he was the polar opposite. And, you know, sure enough, he did not bring us a new iPad, a new iPhone. He brought us a couple of accessories, the Apple Watch and the AirPods, and he brought us a lot of services like Apple Music and iCloud and things like that that turned out to be immensely successful if they were if the services department of Apple were a company unto themselves, they would be one of the, you know, Fortune 50 right there. So he did amazing things financially for the company. He took their annual revenue from, you know, $350 billion a year to close to $5 trillion a year. He tripled the headcount of the company. He quadrupled the annual revenue. So, you know, from a dollars and cents standpoint, he was a spectacular success.
2: The stock went up 2,000% in those 15 years. I mean, if
16: not so bad,
2: any company would say, you know, we want, where's our Tim Cook? But go back to choosing Tim Cook as the successor. Steve Jobs obviously was sick. He knew his time was coming. He picked Tim Cook himself.
16: He did. And Tim Cook recounts his final conversation with Jobs. Tim Cook told me this when I interviewed him. And he said, Jobs said, everybody's going to say, what would Steve do once you become the new CEO? And don't listen to them. Just do what's right, which is really interesting. A great piece of advice, but really largely not what Tim Cook did. I mean, I interviewed 150 Apple people for this book. And I can tell you most of them live and breathe by what would Steve do. I mean, that's good, right? Because Steve was into perfection and polish and simplicity. And Steve would always say, I'll say no to 1,000 feature ideas before I say yes to one good one. And that kept these things from being too junky and too overloaded with featureitis. And, you know, they still largely live by those credos at Apple. They all still unofficially say, what would Steve do?
2: So what would Steve do? Let me ask you this. Steve Jobs famously said, Apple will never have a stylus for their iPhone or their iPads. He said, we have 5 styluses on our on each hand, our fingers. And that's why everything is a touchpad, and we do everything with our fingers. Well, when Tim Cook took over, all of a sudden we had an Apple Pencil, which, frankly, was a bomb. It was a bad idea, but that was definitely not what Steve would have done. Were there other examples of Tim Cook doing things that flew directly in the face of things that Steve Jobs had said?
16: Yeah, there are a few examples like that, and all of them have one thing in common. They are designed to expand the financial windfall from the iPhone. So, for example, Tim Cook expanded the number of iPhone models. Steve Jobs had one iPhone a year, and you were happy. But now you can get all different prices and all different sizes. Tim Cook opened up the iPhone to larger ones and smaller ones. Steve also thought that the Spotify model of music service, where you pay a monthly fee for unlimited music, was the wrong way to go. At the time, Steve was selling songs that you owned the file for $1 per song. And he would always say, with the Spotify model, the day you stop paying your monthly fee, you're left with nothing. You have no music. And he thought that consumers would hate that model. But he was clearly wrong on that one, too, because Tim Cook introduced Apple Music, the Spotify model, where you pay a monthly fee, you don't own anything, and that turned out to be an enormous success.
2: And these decisions are one of the reasons why Tim Cook took Apple into the stratosphere, $5 trillion. When you said that, that sounds like that's national debt money. that's crazy. But looking back on it, Tim Cook sounds like a CEO. Shareholders are happy. The company's making money. In retrospect, Steve Jobs, it highlights how un-CEO he kind of was.
16: He kind of was. I mean, remember, the guy had one semester of college, no business school. His first reign at Apple, from its founding until he departed in 1985, he was not a good leader at all. And anyone who was there will tell you that. He was abusive. He gave temper tantrums. He was very difficult to work with, not a compromiser. He took credit for other people's ideas. And then he left Apple. He was kind of kicked out. And for 11 years, he was on his own. He started another company called Next Computer. He started Pixar. He started a family. And when he came back, they called him Steve 2.0. He was a much mellower, not still no Tim Cook, but a much mellower person and much more able to collaborate. But again, not a trained CEO, not a trained manager.
2: And definitely a product guy, worked alongside Johnny Ive, You can thank Johnny Ive for all of the design features that are on the iPhone and the beauty of some of these products. But when you look at Tim Cook and his reign of 15 years, is there any way to see him outside of that looming Steve Jobs shadow?
16: I mean, he did some interesting things at Apple that don't get a lot of credit. I never hear people talk about his transformation of the company into a medical devices company. I mean, he started putting features on the Apple Watch that, even if you're the biggest Apple hater, you would have to admit have saved tens of thousands of lives. It detects a lot of life-threatening conditions like sleep apnea, hypertension, which is high blood pressure, atrial fibrillation, which is this very common heart ailment where your heart just quivers instead of pumping. And like atrial fibrillation, you can get tested for that, but it's intermittent. So if it's not happening when you're in the doctor's office, they'll miss it. But the watch is on you all the time, always watching. And every single week, Apple gets these letters from, you know, I'm a 35-year-old athlete. I play tennis every day. And the last person I would expect to have my heart go wonky, and I got this alert, and I went and saw my doctor, and, you know, the rest of the history. I give a lot of talks. I do speaking engagements. And at one of these things, a guy raised his hand and said, yeah, it happened to me. My watch said, looks like you have atrial fibrillation. I didn't even know what that was. But I went to the doctor, and he said, this could have killed you. And then another hand and another hand. And these days, I just ask my audience, has this ever happened to any of you? And in any group of, you know, 100 audience members, 7 or 8 hands go up. I mean, these things save lives. And now the AirPods, too. The AirPods now have heart rate sensors in them, and they are clinical-grade hearing aids now for a tenth the price of real hearing aids. And they're working on glucose monitoring in the Apple Watch. So it's really amazing how deeply Apple has gone into health and medical measurement.
2: And that, I mean, this is all news to me as well. I mean, I know the app on my phone with the heart, and I can check my steps. But yeah, I have heard those stories about people who were alerted, hey, you need to go see a doctor. And it's all thanks to their iPhone. Now, Steve Jobs cantankerous. You said Steve Jobs version 1.0, kind of prickly guy, mad genius, if you will. Do you think he'd be happy where Apple is today?
16: It's hard to say. He would, I mean, as we know, he would object to some of the things that have happened, the multiplication of models. I think Apple has lost some of its tight grip on the controlling the feature explosion. For a long time, you know, Samsung and Google would try to add features to their phones, and Apple would resist copying them for the sake of remaining competitive because it looked like they were just copying. Apple preferred to go its own way. Nowadays, I sort of see Apple wanting to make sure their feature list is up to par with other companies. So he would definitely object to that. But of course, you know, the financial success would be very hard to argue with.
2: Yeah. I take just a slice of that, David Pogue. David Pogue, reporter for CBS Sunday Morning. He is the author of the book Apple, The First 50 Years. You can find that wherever books are sold. Came out earlier this year. But David, I'd be remiss if I didn't bring this up. New York Magazine, you wrote an article. You walk us through this very quickly. Your sister got an email from somebody that said, hey, I have your grandmother's photo album. If you'd like it back, send me $150. What is this insane story?
16: This is the weirdest freaking thing. You characterized it exactly right. We got this email that said, I have come into possession of this 105-year-old photo album that your grandmother, Mary Ellen Pogue, put together as a teenager, and I'd be happy to sell it to you.
2: So I tracked you down to give it back to you. No, I tracked you down to sell it back to you.
16: Exactly. So, you know, my brother and sister and dad all thought it was a scam, and I did too, but I thought, what's the harm? I'll write him back. Because a couple of things were unusual. One is he knew my grandmother's name, Mary Ellen Pogue, and knew her death date and her birth date. So clearly there was something going on. So I wrote him back and asked for more information. And he responded with photos of this photo album. And it was her as a teenager, as a little girl, as a baby. And it was a Marianne we had never known. We never knew this photo album existed. And clearly he had it. And as my dad said, like, for him to figure out who this woman was and then track you guys down, I think he deserves $150 just for that work. So we paid him by Venmo, and he sent it by FedEx, which there's $50 gone right there.
2: Sure.
16: And it's spectacular. It's an absolute heirloom. It is in fantastic shape. But I got interested. The New York Magazine article was basically my detective work trying to figure out, how the hell did he get this album? Where did it come from? Why don't we know about it? And, I mean, I'll try to tell this quickly. Basically, he bought it from an eBay memorabilia dealer. There's this whole secondary economy online of dealers who sell to dealers, who sell to collectors, who sell to dealers. And each time they goose up the price a little more, make a little profit. So I tracked it from the dealer, this guy, the guy who communicated with us. He bought it from an eBay dealer who bought it from an auction site called HiBid, who bought it from another eBay dealer. And the punchline is fantastic. The punchline is, in 2018, my crazy Uncle Jack, who had schizophrenia and never left his parents' home even after they died, finally died himself. And it turned out we went to sell that house, opened the door, and it hit us between the eyes. He was a hoarder. This place was full up to our eyebrows with crap from 50 years. You couldn't make an inch. So who are you going to call? We called Matt Paxton, the guy from the Hoarders TV show, because we knew he had a crew who cleans out hoarder houses. And the way it works is anything that's trash, he throws away. Anything that might have value to the family, he laid out for us in a warehouse in Richmond, Virginia. My dad and my siblings flew down there, spent 2 days looking through all this stuff, seeing if we wanted to keep any of it, bearing in mind that we didn't want our children to be saddled with a house full of stuff. So it is very likely that my grandmother's photo album was there in that warehouse, and we passed over it because we were just overwhelmed by the amount of stuff. We never guessed that when sold to us in isolation 11 years later, that it would be valuable to us.
2: This is a wild story, and it highlights a whole cottage industry. You know, you see these stories on Facebook. Oh, I found this ring, and there was an inscription, so I tracked these people down, and I returned the ring. There's a cottage industry of people doing that, and instead of giving the stuff back, well, now they're going to try to charge us for it. So, David, what a wild and fabulous story. You can read the whole thing at New York Mag, New York Magazine, newyorkmag.com. David Pogue, he is the author of Apple, The First 50 Years, and you can check him out every Sunday on CBS Sunday Morning. New season coming up, David. We'll be looking for you.
16: Thanks, man. Appreciate it.
2: Appreciate you, and thank you so much. It's America at Night with McGraw-Millhaven. 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
4: 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This is Reverend Jeff Kaiser, Executive Director of Haven of Rest. 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
1: Back on the program, America at Night, Josh Gilbert filling in for McGraw-Milhaven on a wonderful Labor Day weekend. McGraw, most of us have a three-day weekend. I know some of you have to work on Monday, so tip of the cap for you for putting in the work. And McGraw has a four-day weekend because he suckered me into coming in tonight. But I get to talk to Matt Wolf. He's the entertainment guru that you hear on America at Night every Friday night. And Matt joins us. Matt, nice to meet you, and thanks for joining America at Night.
2: Yeah, that pleasure to be here. But I got to know, how does McGraw get 4 days off when the rest of us get like a measly 24 hours? I mean, this is radio, Josh. Really?
1: Well, I got to work tomorrow morning at 7. So, you know, no rest
2: exactly,
1: for the weekend, right?
2: Exactly. What gives him 4 days off is what I'm saying. My goodness.
1: Well, you know what, Matt? The only thing I could say is his name is on the show. So
2: yeah,
1: we all
2: true,
1: just have
2: that's
1: to.
2: True. I'll give you that. I'll give you
1: we've
2: that.
1: We've got to fall in line. Hey, a lot of stuff to talk about tonight, but yeah. I want to first start with the summer box office. Now, for years post-pandemic, we've been hearing, oh, the movie theater's dead. Everything's going to streaming. Nobody goes to the movies anymore. But that's not the case this summer. And I'll tell you this, Matt. I've got a five-year-old, so we have been to see the Minions movie. We have gone and we saw Hoppers. We saw the Mario movie. We saw Toy Story 5. I mean, I'm at the movies more than ever, but I am going because my son.
2: Well, let me ask you this. How many times did you see Spider-Man Brand New Day?
1: Yeah, zero. You know, then that's
2: really
1: the one I want to watch. I don't think he's old enough for the Spider-Man. And to ask my wife, you know, it's hard to get time off when you've got a wife and a kid and you work Saturdays. But to say, yeah, I'm going to take some time off and just head to the movies. I'm not quite there yet, but I can't wait for to share all the superhero movies with them. We're going to talk about Lanterns later. But
2: yeah, definitely.
1: What of the summer box office? It has the multiplex returned?
2: I got to tell you, and I'm going to quote a line from Goodfellas here that I love to quote all the time. It's going to be a pretty good summer, okay? And this was a pretty successful summer in terms of the box office, right? Spider-Man Brand New Day is still absolutely killing it, by the way, after a month in release. It will break $900 million domestic at the box office this weekend during the four-day Labor Day frame. It's on its way to overtaking Star Wars The Force Awakens, which is the number one movie domestic in terms of dollars at $936 million. You mentioned Toy Story 5. That did big this summer, $478 million domestic. The Odyssey, can't forget about that, $563 million. The Devil Wears Prada 2. Michael, you know, indie films hit also really well, like movies like Obsession and Backrooms. Now, all of this, Josh, the total gross for these films right now stands at $4.598 billion for the summer. That is, as of right now, the second highest summer ever at the box office. 2013 is the all-timer with, wait for it, $4.756 billion. So after today, tomorrow, Sunday, and Monday, you know, the entire Labor Day frame, we need to gross another $158 million roughly in ticket sales. Will it happen? Maybe, Josh, if you go to see Spider-Man this weekend, it's a freaking horse race right until the end. I think it might just make it. It might squeak by. We'll have to see.
1: Let me ask you about Spider-Man specifically, because I want to know who's going to the movie. What age groups are going to the movie? Obviously, I'm bringing my son with all these kids' movies, but when it comes to Spider-Man, I have nephews. They are the ones who love Spider-Man. 20 years ago with the Tobey Maguire Spider-Mans, those ones were breaking the box office records back then. What is it about Spider-Man? I think it's because it's a teenager, and the kids of any generation can relate to that more than they can to Iron Man.
2: Listen, my hero growing up was Spidey. I used to draw my own Spider-Man comics when I was 6, 7 years old. And I mean, the best thing I can tell you is when Stan Lee made this character back in the day with Steve Ditko, they designed it to be a very grounded character, a teenager with

0: 60s when this character was first invented. And as it evolved into the 70s, into the 80s, they kept it grounded in that lore. And Spider-Man is a very accessible character. He may have all these superpowers, you know, he has the Spidey sense, he has the cool webbing, he can, you know, he can stick to walls, he gets Mary Jane, he's got the girl and all of that, but at the end of the day, he's very much a human being like you and I. You know what I mean? He's got his problems. He's a kid from Queens. Very relatable in that sense. And he's very much a generational character. You nailed it right there. You're taking your kids, your nephews. I mean, you know, when I was 30-something, the Tobey Maguire movies were huge. Then along came Andrew Garfield for a short amount of time. That's why when they bought all the Spider-Men together a couple of years ago for that movie did huge as well at the box office. So there's a lot of relatability here, and it is a generational character that will be going on long after you and I leave this earth.
1: And I got to tell you, a billionaire arms dealer in Iron Man, a Norse god, I can't relate to that. You know, another billionaire with, you know, mommy-daddy issues in Batman. Can't relate to that. A teenager with girl problems? I think we all been there.
0: Yeah, but, you know, those other characters you just mentioned, too, they do very, very well with the solo movies and the Avengers movies. You know, that's not to say I can't relate to Tony Stark. I mean, who wouldn't want to be Tony Stark? Got a gazillion dollars, you got Pepper Potts, you know, you got the Lamborghini, and you got the cool suit of armor. But at the end of the day, who is the most relatable? Who can you go back to and say, yeah, I remember when I had a Mary Jane in my life, or a Gwen Stacy, you know, that sort of thing. That will always be Peter Parker in that sense.
1: And I think this Holland has done a job as the new Spider-Man, and I loved in the one where they did bring Tobey Maguire and Andrew Garfield in. I love how Andrew Garfield even recognized, yeah, I'm third on the list when it comes to you guys.
0: I'm Spidey 3. No, I'm Peter 3.
1: And even in the Avengers movies, I really loved when they brought in Tom Holland as Spider-Man, because it did inject that youthfulness into it.
0: Exactly.
1: All right, so let's get weird here for a minute. This Jeopardy announcer was kicked off a flight, and at the time, all we knew was that a female passenger complained. At the time, I thought, you know, maybe somebody had a couple drinks and was hitting on a passenger, but that's not what this is. It's far worse.
0: Yeah, you know, and TMZ, of course, usually involved in these stories, and they posted a bunch of pictures the other day, and we'll get to that in a second, but the bottom line is the breaking news from earlier is that Wheel of Fortune announcer Jim Thornton fired today after Sony Pictures called a thorough investigation into the circumstances you just described. So again, let's look at the timeline here for a second. You know, the show is coming back for its new season in just a couple of weeks. On September 14th. Everything is in the can already, right? So it looks like they're going to have to go with an interim announcer and re-record everything that's already been put in. So that's a lot of work right there to begin with. No replacement, no official replacement announcer has been announced as of yet. And all of this, again, rearing up on Tuesday when Sony said they were investigating certain allegations concerning Thornton. He gets suspended. TMZ publishes that report about his suspension. The voice actor's lawyer denounced the whole thing as defamatory, saying that there was criminal wrongdoing on that commercial flight from to Los Angeles in May. Now, his firing just comes hours after TMZ posted these photos, and you can look at them for yourself now. They're still up there, or what were allegedly him on that American Airlines flight with his laptop opened up to sort of, I guess, this disturbing chat room. It appears to be with images and texts, you know, that it was a chat room for pedophiles, something of that nature. Up close photos of the alleged laptop screen showing these lewd conversations going on here. What happened was a passenger spotted this on his screen, took the pictures, notified a flight attendant, who then alerted the pilot, who ultimately contacted authorities. And, you know, he was questioned when they landed at LAX, and, you know, they spoke to Thornton there on the ground, but then he was given permission to leave. So, yeah, it's a very, very dicey sort of thing going on here. But what's interesting is I'm curious to see how this whole thing is going to be handled with Wheel of Fortune. You know, is he contracted here? You know, and how is the union, SAG-AFTRA,

0: which represents television and radio artists, how they are going to be handling all of this.
1: Yeah, very weird story. And we'll just have to see who they get to replace him and how they splice that up to take him out of this upcoming season. All right, Dolly Parton passes away, and it's very sad, and it's actually one of the only things that has brought this country together in the past, 20 years since 9/11. I would even argue that this is something that we can all agree on, that we loved Dolly. Now, tomorrow is September 5th. 9/5. She famously was in the movie 9/5. So we heard whispers about this, about the airport in Nashville changing its name to the Dolly Parton International Airport. But is 9/5 day going to be a thing going forward?
0: 9/25 day is what it's going to be here in New York. So, let's
1: talk. 9/25.
0: Yes,
1: oh.
0: 9/25. 9/25. See what they did there?
1: The 25th. Oh, okay.
0: Yeah, exactly.
1: I'm going to celebrate it tomorrow, and I'm going to be early.
0: Which is great, because there's a very important anniversary also coming up within the next week, and that being September 11th here in New York and the 25th anniversary. So we're approaching a very solemn time here in the tri-state area. But, I love reading stories like this because we can all agree, like you mentioned before, if there was one person everybody on both sides could agree on is that Dolly Parton was the best, right? I mean, she did so much for so many different charities and her own charitable organizations. She made great American songs, and she was a great American success story. So what's going to happen here in New York on September 25th, 9/25, they're going to be declaring as 9/25 day here in New York. Now, what exactly is going to be done? What does that entail? They're keeping things kind of under wraps right now, but in the big old city here, I think we know how to get it done, and you can be assured that there's going to be some fun things going on. And again, I have a feeling a lot's going to have to do with her charitable organizations, like the Imagination Library. That still bowls me over that even over the last year, more than 38 million books were sent out to kids across the U.S. for free to promote literacy, that sort of thing. That was a cause that was close and dear to her heart because her father had literacy problems, and growing up in rural Tennessee, that's what she was surrounded with. So again, she took a lot of her hardships and she made good out of them. And when she's making billions of dollars, there's at some point where she's like, what do I need all this money for? I'm going to be giving back. And that's sort of the spirit that I think we all kind of need to tap into. Even if it's just, I said this last week with McGraw, even if it's just helping out one person, I think, in effect, that's a great Dolly day for me, if you know what I'm saying.
1: All right, 9/25 day. That'll be coming up here in just a couple of weeks. And I read a story that said, why was Dolly never officially a billionaire? Well, the answer is simple. She gave it all away. So good for Dolly.
0: Pretty much.
1: And I got I'm gonna make my Kalshi bet now that in Manhattan on the 25th there will be a Dolly Parton lookalike contest somewhere. In the Big Apple.
0: I would imagine downtown for sure with the hat and boots.
1: Yeah. All right, Matt, this is going way too fast. I love entertainment, and I'm really digging this segment, so thank you for joining us. We got to wrap up with this, though. Started out talking about the comic book movies, and they are hotter now, than just about anything else out there. Coming to our small screen, though, is Lanterns, the Green Lantern Show, which they tried to make a movie out of with Ryan Reynolds. It didn't really do too well, but everybody's talking here in my office. Everybody's talking about Lanterns on HBO.
0: Yeah, now Lanterns is a very buzzy new series that debuted on HBO Max a couple of weeks ago. And I mean buzzy for a lot of different reasons. First of all, the third episode, which just dropped a couple of days ago, it averaged about 10 million viewers globally, 7 million of them here in the U.S. That's pretty substantial. It's been in the top five on HBO for weeks now. Now Lanterns is based exactly on what you said. It's based on the Green Lantern DC comic with the main Green Lantern, Hal Jordan, mentoring his soon-to-be replacement, or maybe not his replacement, John Stewart. These are two characters that have a long, long history in the comics, and it turns into a very true detective-like story, okay? There's a big-time murder going on. I don't want to say too much, and they've got to solve this, and they're at odds with each other. And this episode that just aired this past week, it dives deep into Jon Stewart's backstory and how he's been prepared to be a superhero all of his life, and it's got a nice appearance, too, from Laura Linney as well. Now, the other side of all this, right, there's plenty of people that love it. There's others not so much. Some in the fan community, let's just say, don't like the portrayal of Hal Jordan, played by Kyle Chandler, who's great as a cranky kind of get-off-my-lawn, you know, version of the hero, up against Jon Stewart, his protege, a younger black man, played brilliantly by Aaron Pierre. And there's all these accusations flying around right now about the show being too woke after this week's episode, and the portrayal of Jordan again as this cranky, maybe even some see as a racist portrayal of Hal Jordan, you know, smacks against everything the character ever was, you know, and that overall it's just not heroic enough, and it strays too far from its roots, right? You know, Josh, we've heard this all before, and I had no idea, I have to be honest with you, I had no idea this was all going on, and I just started watching it. I made a post about it on Facebook, and I got bombed by people from all over the country. I was just like, I couldn't believe the vile stuff I was getting.
1: Crazy. Matt, that's why you just got to stay off the internet. So we'll check out Lanterns. We hear it's really great. And, you know, if we had more time, I'd get into how much I love that each episode drops every week. Streaming, binging has its place, but I love to be able to watch one and then wait another week for the next one. Matt Wolf, he's our entertainment guru. And you mentioned Goodfellas. I'll give you my favorite line. Matt, go get your shine box this weekend.
0: All right.
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0: Back on America at Night with McGraw-Milhaven, Josh Gilbert filling in this evening and the next hour. I want to talk to you. It is 1-888-844-McGraw. Let me do that again. 1-844-2-McGraw. 1-844-262-4729. I want to talk to the listeners coast to coast and find out what you guys are up to this Labor Day holiday weekend. And it's an opportunity for us to kind of revel in the fact that, you know, the 9-to-5, the 5-day work week. Hey, we didn't get that by accident. We actually had to fight for that. So what does the future hold for work? I wonder, is a 4-day work week around our corner? Give us a call or a text. The number is the same. 1-844-2-McGraw. 1-844-262-4729. Josh Gilbert filling in for McGraw-Milhaven.
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5: From ABC News, I'm Dave Packer. The judge declaring a mistrial in the Lindsey Clancy murder case. This after the Massachusetts Supreme Court blocked a last-ditch effort from her attorney to remove a holdout juror. Clancy's lead attorney, Kevin Reddington, called that juror out.
6: And I got a funny feeling that they would have gone on for another week if they had to. So I hope that guy can sleep well.
5: Reddington argued Clancy was suffering from postpartum psychosis when she strangled her three children. In Nepal, a miracle in the mud.
7: Two men have been found alive 9 days after that catastrophic landslide devastated Nepal and Tibet. About a dozen rescuers pulling the men from a narrow hole in the ground. They're hydropower workers stuck in the tunnels filled with the mud and debris from that massive wall of water that swept through these valleys and is now known to have killed more than 1,200 people.
5: ABC's James Longman. Some clearing up in the Oval Office as President Trump clarified his remarks, calling the war with Iran.
8: It's small potatoes for us. It's not a big thing. We did Venezuela and we did this.
5: Then the president boasted the economy was doing well despite rising prices due to the war.
9: It comes as the war is driving fuel costs sky high. Diesel, the lifeblood of the U.S. supply chain, reaching a new record high, pushing up prices on everything from groceries to clothes to furniture. But President Trump touting a bright spot for the economy, a stronger than expected jobs report.
8: They announced 162,000 jobs, new jobs.
9: Showing unemployment holding steady at just above 4%.
5: ABC's Jay O'Brien at the White House. A federal prosecutor in Texas announcing the arrest of two men
10: one a former Immigration Services officer, on charges in a multi-year scheme to receive illegal payments in exchange for expediting immigration applications. American Airlines announcing they're going to pay tribute to Dolly Parton by renumbering one of their Dallas to Nashville flights as 925 in honor of the late country star's chart-topping hit. This is ABC News.
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10: After the National Cattlemen's Beef Association was briefed about President Trump's plans to temporarily eliminate tariffs on foreign beef imports, the White House hosted an executive order signing Friday where the president has made significant changes to the industry.
8: We're creating a program where small and medium-sized and large ranchers can sell their products directly to consumers so that they don't have to go through the big four processes and middlemen.
10: A deadly confrontation on New York City's Brooklyn Bridge early Friday morning. Police cars swarmed the landmark to find a man holding a knife on the suspension cables, threatening authorities. ABC's Matt Rivers has more.
13: NYPD officers confronting a man with a knife as he tightroped one of the bridge's main cables, threatening to jump. Those specially trained officers tethered to the bridge for safety, attempting to negotiate with the man.
14: They observed that the male was holding a knife, and he stated to them, "I want to die. I want you to kill me. I have a bomb."
13: After nearly an hour, the suspect appearing to charge toward police, knife pointed, officers opening fire, killing him.
10: The Department of Homeland Security Friday arrested 380 people in Springfield, Ohio. The city has a large population of Haitians who had temporary protected status, which expired last month. Homeland Security Secretary Mark Wayne Mullen did not explain how many of those arrested in Springfield had TPS. Dave Packer, ABC News.
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5: From the wild world of D.C. politics to America's culture clash, brace yourself for the reality check you've been waiting for. 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
6: Gosh, I'm so sick of life not mattering anymore. I am so fed up with life just not counting. Life just doesn't matter, it seems, in this culture. I don't know what in the world. And I'm tired of it. I'm tired of feeling sort of worn down and beaten down by the constant drumbeat of the degradation of life. Remember the expression, the sanctity of life? Remember how that used to mean something? Life matters? There's not any doubt about Lindsey Clancy's guilt. She's admitted it. She's written journals about it. She threw herself off of the second floor balcony in a clumsy attempt to kill herself. All she did was paralyze herself. Had superficial knife wounds. She strangled those three little babies with her bare hands, and there are people who love her. There are people who support her. And evidently, as they begin day seven of the jury deliberations, if you read the tea leaves right, and I don't know if I have no idea. We could all be surprised. It appears to be one juror is holding out. It appears that there is one juror who is a holdout. It appears that somebody, I think, that believes she's guilty as charged, and the other 11 want to let her go free, which just astounds me. And I know what's going to happen. I'm going to open up the phone lines at 800-655-MIKE, and women are going to call, and you're going to defend her. Men are going to call, and you're going to say she ought to rot in jail for the rest of her miserable life. I mean, it's the craziest thing I think I've ever seen. This is one of those. It reminds me of the O.J. moment. Do you remember? Are you old enough to remember when O.J. Simpson was acquitted? As a talk show host, and I've been at this a long time, better part of 40 years. I was just doing the math earlier today. Eric, we got to figure out the date of when I started with Salem Media, because I think we're around my 25th anniversary on the air with Salem. Nobody ever toots my horn, so I'm going to toot my own. Heaven forbid Phil Boyce or Tom Tradup or Santrella or even the new folks give me any credit for a quarter of a century toiling in the salt mines for Salem Media Group. In fact, I think we might even be a little past it. But I think we're right at, we've spent 25 years together in the Salem infrastructure. So we're off to a good start for our next 25 years. And I'm excited over what the future just may bring. So I want to be a little bit positive, a little bit optimistic, not too negative. But this Lindsey Clancy thing is extraordinary. We're going to take you to Plymouth, Massachusetts in a moment. We'll pop in and listen to what the judge is telling the jury to do. There's a lot of tension. It's evidently 11 to 1. And again, according to the analysis of what the jury instructions or the jury messages have been, evidently, one juror, if we're reading the tea leaves the right way, if we're reading between the lines correctly, one juror believes she's guilty of murdering her kids. I guess the other 11 think she was just having a bad day. She was stressed. She was just having a rocky afternoon. And I'm back to being depressed about our culture thinking that life is expendable. I'm back to believing that society now largely sees lives as being expendable. Oh, you want to kill your kids? Well, it's postpartum depression. You were down. You had a little bit of the blues because you had a baby. You had babies, and you didn't like having babies. And a childbirth is a terrible thing. And, you know, I was sad about it. And so I just decided to send my husband out to the drugstore to concoct a ruse to get him out of the house so that I could premeditatedly murder my kids. But I'm going to be found not guilty because a jury feel sorry for me. My gosh, this is where we are. And let's face it, this seems to be where we are. So we're going to tackle all of it. We're going to take you to the newsroom where Roger P. Shulman is going to give us an update over what's happening. The trial has resumed. The jury deliberations have resumed. And we'll take you to the courtroom and give you let you hear what the judge is saying, because it's a mess. Incidentally, it's reason 1,977 why I never want to be on a jury. Now, a big mouth talk show host would probably never be allowed to be on a jury. I've been called for jury duty. I've always been dismissed. But can you imagine the nightmare that these people in this jury room are suffering through right now? Holy cow. Anyhow, welcome aboard. It's Friday. We made it. It's the first Friday in September. Believe it or not, September the 4th, 2026, here in the Relief Factor Studios. 800-655-MIKE is our number. Love to put your voice front and center here on the Mike Gallagher Show. Give me your thoughts on the Lindsey Clancy story. Lindsey Clancy's, she's got her defenders. She's got her fans. She's got her support group. Must be nice. Anybody got a support group for the three babies she murdered? Any fans of those kids? I reposted their picture this morning on my X account because it's important. It's crucial. But give me your take on all of it. 800-655-6453. 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
1: We're going to take you to the Plymouth, Massachusetts courthouse, where right now there's a lot of tension. The judge instructing the jury, keep going, keep going, keep going. They have a deadlocked jury in the Lindsey Clancy case. The lawyers for Lindsey Clancy want the juror who's the holdout, who we just found out is a man, which is a big tell. Because I'm telling you, men believe she's guilty, women want to support her. If there's a male jury member who's a holdout, then the theory that has been advanced is probably correct. He wants to convict her, and the 11 other jurors want to acquit her. Incidentally, remember, of the 12 people on the jury, 9 of them are women. So there's 3 men, or I guess there's 8 women and 3 men, I believe. I might be off on that. But at the end of the day, we're going to have to find out exactly what this jury is holding out for. The judge said they will not do any further inquiry of the juror. Her lawyers want the guy who's the holdout dismissed because they can't get to a verdict. Has to be unanimous. So what do you make of all of this? We'll take you to the newsroom here shortly, get Roger P. Shulman's assessment. We'll also take you to this courthouse in just a moment. First of all, let me remind you about an incredible, incredible book that I finished and I've shared with you. The author is Craig W. Stanfill. You know I'm talking about the book Carbon Zero. It's a new techno thriller from this AI pioneer. His insights are real. The story begins with what seems like an innocent request. A brilliant young artificial intelligence researcher jokingly tells AI, hey, stop global warming. But instead of treating it like a joke, well, that AI starts to work, gets to work. And the consequences, well, havoc ensues. It's the kind of book that'll keep you turning pages because the technology feels so real. If you're fascinated by AI, and I really am, next week on the M&M Extra podcast, I want to devote an entire podcast episode to artificial intelligence. I am so intrigued by where it's taking us. And I'm concerned, too. 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All right, Philip in Naples, Florida is where we shall start over the Lindsey Clancy jury deliberation drama. Hey, Philip, welcome. How are you today?
2: Hey, better than I deserve. Thank you. Atta for boy. Asking. Love the show.
1: Thank you, Philip.
2: My concern with this is the female-male part. Females are asking for us to forgive her and to look the other way. Well, what if we did that now from now on? That they're not allowed to make decisions that impact society if they're so vulnerable to their emotions.
1: I take it you wouldn't be a fan of a female president of the United States.
2: Not a big one, no.
1: Well, you know, this is the problem. And, you know, somebody's going to hear you say that, and they're going to say, oh, my gosh, Philip is a kind of a Neanderthal. But But there's also a lot of people probably saying Philip speaks the truth here. We're different. Men and women are different. We have different, we're built differently. We have different psychological and physiological responses to things. But yet, you know how it goes to the left. There's no difference at all. You want to be a man, be a man. You want to be a woman, be a woman. Everybody's interchangeable. There's no distinguishing differences. That's a problem.
2: It is. Constantly blurring the lines, making right wrong and wrong seem more right.
1: You're right.
2: Unfair to most of the society. Then if you're going to allow that type of decision to go forward, then we have to say you can't make any other decisions because you base it too much on emotion.
1: See, but you're making sorry to interrupt, but you're making such an important point, and I want to just salute you for this point, because here's what you're saying. Her supporters are saying, well, she's not guilty because she's a woman. She's vulnerable. She's prone to postpartum depression or psychosis. So she's basically, you know, not like the rest of us, right? In other words, they want to single her out and almost make her to be deficient simply because she's a woman, which I think is what you're saying. Your point is, well, then, how do we trust women to be in any position of responsibility if we think women are such wilting wallflowers?
2: Absolutely, and they're the ones who ask for equality. They want to be treated equally, and here we are, and now they're demanding that they not be treated.
1: That's right, because they would not, I guarantee you, if a man strangled his three children with a belt, he wouldn't have any fan club. There wouldn't be any support for him. I can promise you that, Philip. I guarantee you there would not be an army of supporters for a man who, and this happens all the time too. Parents kill their kids. There was a time when we used to look at them as the degenerates that they are. There was a time when we were able to say, yeah, you know what? You kill your kid, you're a monster, and you need to go to jail for the rest of your life. We're going to put you behind bars, lock you up, and throw away the key. Now, well, it's a woman, and she's vulnerable, and she's, you know. Check out what Dan Bongino said on Fox News Channel, on Will Cain's show, about how there really is no doubt that Lindsey Clancy murdered her children. But there sure seems to be a lot of doubt in a lot of people's minds.
0: Gross. This is just a disgusting conversation. You know, the facts in this case are not in dispute. And I say to these people who took the time to grab a pen or a typewriter and write some kind of, you know, love note to this lady, I wish you could watch it. I really do. I wish there were video in this. You want to see what that's like? Strangling three kids to death. You want to see where they're probably begging for help, what that looked like? If you watch it, do you have to turn away? Well, why do you have to turn? If it was a fiction, an act of fiction on a Netflix show, you would look away in horror and go, I can't watch this fake mom strangle these fake actor kids. But this is the facts in this case are not in dispute. There is no reasonable doubt about the facts. And Will, you know, I'm glad you brought up the analogy of, you know, would a man get the same, you know, leeway from a jury that can't seem to figure this out? Do you know how many people come back from overseas, our patriots and heroes in our military, who see awful, unimaginable things that thankfully, Will, you and I don't have to deal with every day? You know, they come back and they don't strangle their kids. I mean, listen.
1: The great Dan Bongino speaking the truth, and Dan pointing out, would you like to just picture what it was like when those three young children were murdered by their mommy? Roger P. Shulman's going to join us with an update on this trial coming up next. 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
1: The judge in this Lindsey Clancy trial has declined to further question the juror. And as we said earlier, it apparently is indeed a man who is the lone holdout. If you're just joining us, in Plymouth, Massachusetts, the high-profile trial of Lindsey Clancy, the woman who admitted to murdering her three children, the jury deliberations have resumed. There's tension over one lone holdout. And you just, look, we could be wrong. Maybe there's 11 votes to convict, and he's the lone holdout to acquit. But I kind of doubt that. Don't you? I sort of doubt that. We want to take you to the courtroom in Plymouth, Massachusetts, by way of our newsman, Roger P. Shulman, who joins us and been following this case pretty closely. Roger, this is, look, this has got all the elements, the drama, the dynamic of men versus women, postpartum, psychosis, life, death. It's a truly dreadful, dreadful story.
2: And right now it is quite a courtroom drama with possibly some precedents being set here. I was talking to Tampa attorney Anthony Rickman about this, and he feels the prosecution did not do a good enough job convincing the jury that this was premeditated and she did individually kill each of her children with an elastic exercise band. Pretty gruesome stuff. And on the other side, you've got this one juror, the man who you mentioned, who may be holding out because he thinks she's guilty, and the rest of them may think that there is reasonable doubt. The judge did discuss with them, told the jurors, every person is presumed innocent until they're presumed guilty, and the burden of proof is on the prosecution, and he doesn't want to talk to them again to possibly influence them. The judge, Sullivan, wants to stay out of this as much as possible, and there's been a lot of courtroom drama, which we can see now, that happened just moments ago.
3: First of all, as your Honor is well aware, a defendant, any defendant in this courtroom or any courtroom in our country, is entitled to have a juror who is true to their oath, who will agree that they will apply the facts as they determine them to be, proven beyond a reasonable doubt to the law as given to them by you as a judge or any other judge. If a jury consists of people and there's one person who is refusing to actually apply the law to the facts as determined for reasons that are not arising out of the case but are personal to the juror's position regarding their review of their oath and how they should apply their oath. In other words, if it's personal to this individual, which I believe it is, based on the first question that you had, and I have never seen a situation like this where a four-person on the jury is so courageous as to speak on behalf of 11 jurors and indicate that juror number, which I will not mention, and I quote, has made statements acknowledging doubt, but refuses to apply it to the verdict as the law states. Clearly, Judge, we have a person who, under their oath, stood in front of you yesterday when you did the individual voir dire, and according to this information, under oath, looked you in the eye and lied. That juror told you that he would be able to apply the law to the facts as you asked him. And based on this note from this juror, it clearly and unequivocally indicates that they are basically 11 to 1, and this person will not apply reasonable doubt to the evidence to return a not guilty verdict. I would ask that the court would, and I know it's awkward, I'm familiar with the law. I know that we try to protect and preserve the sanctity, if you will, of the jury. We don't want to invade their deliberations. We want to keep that private. Obviously, that's a good thing to do. But when you have a situation where you have not one but two notes that clearly indicates that this individual has acknowledged doubt but refuses to apply it to the verdict, he is, as the law states, he is not being honest with you at the sidebar. I would go so far as to reluctantly say that the individual has made a false statement under oath to this court. There has to be an issue that is not arising out of deliberations and the facts of this case, but the individual is refusing to apply your instructions on proof beyond a reasonable doubt to allow that jury to

0: It would be a mistrial that would be declared, and the prosecution says, Prosecutor Sprague says she's ready to go if they declare a mistrial and start over. But there are fears that if she was found not criminally responsible for killing her children, the caller you had about 15 minutes ago was right. Would all women have a precedent to say, oh, I was suffering from over-medication and psychosis, and that's why I did this crime? If that's the case, we couldn't elect women to public office, let them fly planes, drive cars, or anything, because they could just say, oh, I just had a psychosis. And that is obviously not the case. This doesn't happen that often, but it would set a very bad precedent for women to use that defense.
1: Well, the judge, incidentally, denied the defense attorney's attempt to have the juror removed. He denied the issuance of a not guilty verdict based on the one juror. That appeal from that lawyer was struck down by Judge William Sullivan. Go ahead.
0: But there could be a mistrial declared if this continues, because they can't go on forever with this one juror log jamming this whole process. The next step, I believe, would be declaring a mistrial and starting over with a brand new jury and doing the whole thing over again.
1: Right, because she's going to remain charged. A lot of people thought that if there's a mistrial, she goes free. I don't think she goes free.
0: Oh, no. They would keep her in the Tewksbury Mental Hospital there indefinitely until they come up with some sort of trial. And even if she is found innocent, she is not going home. Innocent by reason of insanity, she would be held at that Tewksbury mental institution indefinitely until they would determine that she is not a danger to herself or others, which she definitely is at this point, because she proved it by killing those children and jumping out of the window.
1: All right, Roger, we appreciate you checking in. Roger P. Shulman in the newsroom with an update on this. Let's turn it over to you, 800-655-MIKE. 800-655-6453. I think it's and look, if you the giveaway here is that the lawyer for Lindsey Clancy is passionately and fiercely attempting to get a not guilty verdict based on this lone juror holdout, which seems very obvious to me. He's holding out for guilty. The other 11, mostly women jurors, I guess want to find her not guilty. Perhaps not guilty by reason of insanity. I don't know. But the whole thing is infuriating. A great, great text message. And getting a lot of feedback on the text line, 800-655-MIKE, if you'd prefer to text us rather than call us on air. Ohio writes, the whole Lindsey Clancy case is absolutely absurd, infuriating, confusing, and frustrating beyond my comprehension. This case has bothered me more than any other. It's a very important case, and I'll tell you why. Because it does go right to the core of what we've been talking about for a long time, and that is the desanctification of life. Life doesn't matter anymore. You didn't hear you didn't see waves of support for Susan Smith after she was convicted of drowning her three children in that lake in South Carolina. You didn't hear support groups popping up for Andrea Yates after she murdered her own children. It would be unthinkable to have a GoFundMe for a man who guns down a United Healthcare CEO in the streets of Manhattan. It just feels like we have destroyed the sanctity of life. And we got to get back to it. We must. We have to find a way to return to holding every life as the precious gift from God in heaven above. Marcy's back from California, unlikely going to disagree with me like she normally does. Hello, Marcy. Welcome back.
2: Welcome back. I'm not sure that I've ever called, but and I usually do agree with you. So what I want to say is I haven't been this discussed.

0: connected with my gender, all of these wonderful ladies who support this murder. So
1: I wonder if
0: the females of today.
1: I wonder if these female jurors have a pink knit hat in their closet, you know, back home in Massachusetts.
0: I bet, Marcy.
1: What in the world? What is it about being a woman in America that would make somebody say, "Yeah, that Lindsay Clancy, I can relate to her. I feel sorry for her." You know what? I just don't get it.
0: I don't understand it at all. I don't have the same belief of any of these women, and I just don't understand how they can feel that way.
1: All right, Marcy, good to hear from you. We're sorry. You're right. There actually is a different Marcy from Los Angeles who has called us all the time, never agrees with me, but you're definitely not the same one. So thank you. 15 minutes before the hour, one open line, 800-655-MIKE, 800-655-6453. Here's the judge, incidentally. We played for you the defense attorney, Kevin Reddington's efforts to have that juror removed and deliver a not guilty verdict. Here is Judge William Sullivan's reply.
2: In this case here, I see no showing of the need for an inquiry of this particular juror. The note that we were referring to, the one from late yesterday afternoon, indicates that the juror says acknowledged doubt but refuses to apply it to the verdict. Well, the instruction that the SJC has suggested we give in regards to reasonable doubt, and that both parties agreed to, says that reasonable doubt does not mean proof beyond all possible doubt. And so in reading that note carefully and strictly in the way that I have to before I possibly invade the province of the jury, that note does not indicate that this is a person who has refused to follow the law. And in addition, as the parties recognized yesterday, we brought all the jurors in, including the juror who is at issue here, and I asked whether or not those jurors could follow the instructions, including the instruction I just referred to. All the jurors indicated that they could. This is not a case that there's any indication that the juror has refused to deliberate or has any reason, has indicated that they would not follow the law or that they're physically suffering, or there's no note from the juror that indicates that the juror cannot or will not be able to continue deliberating, as some of the other cases talk about. So for reasons of that, I'm not going to do a further inquiry of this juror over the defendant's objection. And at that point, my inclination would be to bring the jury back. If my thought would be, though, to remind them that it's their duty to accept the law as I give it to them.
1: That's a wild story out of Plymouth, Massachusetts. Also, a wild media development. Are you a fan of the money, honey? Boy, it's been a long time since that expression has been applied to Maria Bartiromo, but she's a very popular Fox News Channel and Fox Business Network personality. But no more. Fox News sent her packing. Wait till you hear the reported reason that Maria Bartiromo was fired from Fox. We've got those details for you coming up.
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1: Boy, Fox News not very happy with Maria Bartiromo. They fired her. We'll tell you why, as it's been reported anyway, coming up in a moment. 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When I was 64, I was getting notifications that I already owed the government money. 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All right, Mediaite has confirmed that Fox News Media fired not only Maria Bartiromo, but her top producer. And that comes in the wake of an explosive report first delivered by Puck's Dylan Byers, and then confirmed by two sources. There was a big story over at Oliver Darcy's Status that reported that Bartiromo's sudden departure was traced to an incident in July when Fox management privately instructed senior employees not to lend credibility to any claims that President Trump made about the 2020 election and China's role in that. Well, Bartiromo allegedly shared with the White House her boss's concerns, and the Fox News executives were furious with her and fired her. She's out. President Trump issued a massive statement of support earlier today, and the takeaway is, at least in the Fox News world, you better not talk about election interference or China in the same sentence. Evidently, that can be a fireable offense. Coming up, there's a fascinating battle in Pennsylvania for the governor's race. And look, as Pennsylvania goes, so goes the rest of the country. It's an incredible race. Could Josh Shapiro be vulnerable? The state treasurer is challenging him. We're going to talk to that state treasurer, Stacey Garrity. She'll join us as the Mike Gallagher Show continues. From Focus Features and the acclaimed director of Captain Phillips and Jason Bourne comes The Uprising, starring Andrew Garfield. Witness the true story behind the legend of Robin Hood. With everything taken from him and with nothing left to lose, one man's stand against injustice will inspire a movement that will change everything. In a land of kings, a man of the people will defy the most powerful empire on earth and ignite a revolution. With an all-star cast, breathtaking visuals, and visceral action, The Uprising is a must-see cinematic epic that really demands to be seen on the biggest screen possible. An amazing story of courage, sacrifice, rebellion. One man becomes the symbol of a people fighting for freedom. The Uprising, from Focus Features and the acclaimed director of Captain Phillips and Jason Bourne, starring Andrew Garfield. Rated R, under 17, not admitted without a parent. Witness the rise of Robin Hood. Only in theaters September 10th. You do not want to miss The Uprising. 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
3: From ABC News, I'm Dave Packard. The judge declaring a mistrial in the Lindsey Clancy murder case. Judge Sullivan telling the jury,
4: "You all gave everything you could, and probably more than you thought you could."
3: The mistrial ruling coming after the Massachusetts Supreme Court blocked a last-ditch effort from her attorney to remove a holdout juror. Reaction from Clancy's lead attorney, Kevin Reddington.
5: They know that they were robbed by one man for whatever his agenda was, who stole 7 weeks of the life of these other jurors.
3: The jury had been tasked with deciding whether Clancy should be held criminally responsible after her attorneys argued she was suffering from postpartum psychosis when she strangled her 3 children. No rest for Hawaii, where 2 more hurricanes are churning toward the islands. ABC's Lee Goldberg has more.
6: Hurricanes Karina and Lola kicking up surf in Hawaii. Karina weakens and stays away, but Lola could briefly go Cat 5, takes a sharp turn to the north, hopefully staying west of the islands, but certainly some wind, waves, and rain likely.
3: Nearly 25 years since the 9/11 attacks. Possible new evidence that a Saudi Arabian man living in the U.S. helped the hijackers.
7: Families say there is new evidence suggesting the Al-Qaeda hijackers had an accomplice.
8: What I consider to be smoking gun evidence.
7: Rhett Eagleson, whose father Bruce died in the South Tower, is among thousands of relatives of 9/11 victims suing Saudi Arabia and pursuing evidence he says the United States has long tried to withhold.
8: This is him right here.
7: That new material includes home video, notes, and sketches from one man. Omar Al-Bayoumi, the FBI, has said he was really a Saudi intelligence asset who helped 2 of the hijackers settle in the U.S.
3: ABC's Aaron Katursky. President Trump announced Friday that he signed 2 executive orders concerning farmers and ranchers and confirmed that the U.S. was importing beef from Brazil, Argentina, and, quote, a couple of other places. You're listening to ABC News.
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3: An American Airlines flight from Dallas to Newark diverted to Baltimore after an unruly passenger had to be restrained with duct tape. ABC Chief Justice Correspondent Pierre Thomas has more.
11: That man now facing state charges, and the FBI is investigating. American Airlines telling ABC News restraints may be used when necessary to maintain the safety and security of everyone on board. Consistent with industry practice, restraint cups and tape are included in the flight attendant's service kit.
3: Police in Germany say they foiled a spate of possible sabotage plots this week against the power grid. ABC's Tom Sophie Burridge has more.
12: This is at least the fourth such incident at different power stations across Germany this week in a spate of suspected sabotage plots. Now, after explosives were found at one of the sites Tuesday, a German official called it an attempt to short-circuit the power grid and disrupt the region's energy supply. That official saying there were two lines of inquiry: left-wing extremism or sabotage directed by a foreign state.
3: A European security official telling ABC Russia is now conducting a, quote, concerted campaign of plots on European soil. A scathing watchdog report released Friday on former Labor Secretary Lori Chavez de Remer claims that she created a toxic, intimidating, and humiliating work environment at the Labor Department. Chavez de Remer resigned in April. Dave Packer, ABC News.
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1: From the wild world of DC politics to America's culture clash, brace yourself for the reality check you've been waiting for. The one and only Mike Gallagher.
2: If Lindsey Clancy gets away with murder, we're going to be treated to the latest example of the total eradication of the sanctity of life in America. We've been witnessing this downward slide for the last few years, celebrating the assassination of Charlie Kirk, a GoFundMe for Luigi Mangione, who in a cowardly act slaughtered a young father and husband. All the examples of life not mattering. Do you know what the percentage is of Democrats who think political violence is okay? You don't want to know. You don't want to know. You don't want to even begin to consider how many fellow Americans think it's okay to kill somebody who's in your way. Maybe you don't mind killing your babies if you're having a blue Monday. Maybe you're suffering from some postpartum depression or psychosis. Maybe life doesn't matter anymore. After 6 days of deliberations, multiple notes to the judge, it looks like this Lindsey Clancy case is headed for a mistrial. There is one juror who's a holdout, and by the way, if it's the way I believe it is, it's a male juror. The lawyers revealed that today in court. As I have discovered, shockingly, many women, I'm not going to say all, I've had a lot of women callers to this show who are disgusted that Lindsey Clancy has supporters. Imagine having supporters. I want to just take 30 seconds on that. It's one thing to say, well, you know, postpartum psychosis is real. It's a terrible thing that she did this. She admitted it. She tried to kill herself, ostensibly. So we feel bad for her. But then go walk around with a sandwich board saying, we love Lindsey. We support Lindsey. I mean, wouldn't you at least have the decency to say, yeah, she murdered her children, but she was mentally ill, and leave it at that? People's minds have become warped. Maybe it was the pandemic. I got a text message today heading into the studio about the Lindsey Clancy case from Arizona. Arizona texter says, the pandemic has just warped people's brains. Want you to hear Dan Bongino. I saw him yesterday over on Will Cain show on Fox News. And to any woman or man who wants to support Lindsey Clancy, are you able to consider the scene in her home when she took an exercise band and strangled the life out of these three murdered children, all little children under the age of five? Can you picture that scene? Close your eyes and try to imagine the terror, the pain, the death that these three beautiful babies suffered at the hands of their own mother. Dan Bongino did a masterful job of laying that scenario out on yesterday's Will Cain show on Fox News Channel.
3: Gross. This is just a disgusting conversation. You know, the facts in this case are not in dispute. And I say to these people who took the time to grab a pen or a typewriter and write some kind of, you know, love note to this lady, I wish you could watch it. I really do. I wish there were video in this. You want to see what that's like? strangling three kids to death. You want to see where they're probably begging for help, what that looked like? If you watch it, do you have to turn away? Well, why do you have to turn? If it was a fiction, an act of fiction on a Netflix show, you would look away in horror and go, I can't watch this fake mom strangle these fake actor kids. But this is the facts in this case are not in dispute. There is no reasonable doubt about the facts. And Will, you know, I'm glad you brought up the analogy of, you know, would a man get the same, you know, leeway from a jury that can't seem to figure this out? Do you know how many people come back from overseas, our patriots and heroes in our military, who see awful, unimaginable things that thankfully, Will, you and I don't have to deal with every day? You know, they come back and they don't strangle their kids. I mean, listen.
2: 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And they've got to go to a car accident or a murder scene, and then they got to go back to work the next day. And so our first responders Bible, which is a King James Bible, including a spiritual fitness manual for these first responders, hopefully that provides them some comfort and godliness and guidance. You can go to gallaghersheroes.org for all the information about our foundation. Joey Hudson, our guest host, is the executive director of Gallagher's Heroes, the Fallen Officer Fund. You think police officers go home and strangle their three babies because they were feeling down about something they saw on the job the day before? You think a firefighter who has to pull bodies out of a burning building goes home and strangles three babies with an exercise band because they had a tough day at work? I'm not trying to minimize mental illness. I don't know if this woman is mentally insane or not. I know that she did what she did, and she has an army of supporters, and that, to quote the great Dan Bongino, is gross. It's gross. This entire trial is grotesque, because it has resulted in a confirmation that too many people in our country don't give a rat's rear end about about somebody else's life. Hey, let's murder the CEO of a healthcare insurer so we can start a dialogue about the problems with the healthcare insurance industry. Let's slaughter Charlie Kirk on a stage at a college in Utah so we can start a dialogue about, you know, all the issues that he has raised. Let's murder my babies so we can have a dialogue about postpartum issues in America. Enough. Enough already. 800-655-MIKE. 15 past the hour. Welcome aboard. We made it to Friday. A lot of breaking news today. It's going to be a busy day. A little later this hour, we're going to talk about the governor's race in the Commonwealth of Pennsylvania. Fascinating race underway there. We'll tell you about that and a whole lot more. In the meantime, I want to put your voice front and center here on the Mike Gallagher Show. Tell me your thoughts on the Lindsey Clancy case. Again, one lone juror is apparently holding out. He is evidently a man. I think it's likely that there are 11 jurors who want to let this woman skate and get away with murder. One man is holding firm. Will he continue to hold true to his beliefs, or will he cave? Guess we're going to find out. Give me your thoughts. 800-655-MIKE, 800-655-6453. One number does it all. Call or text. 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

0: I'm Stacey Garrity, and I'm running for governor of Pennsylvania. Pennsylvania's current governor, Josh Shapiro, and his Democrat Party have made a dangerous and catastrophic turn towards the failed and dangerous policies of radical socialism. Shapiro has proven he will not stand up against this movement that threatens to undo 250 years of freedom's progress and promise in America. There is no longer anything democratic about today's Democrat Party. Pennsylvania is the birthplace of American liberty, and it remains a keystone state in this fight today. This Commonwealth is where we declared our independence and where our Constitution was formed. 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
11: Hello.
1: I am so frustrated as the parent of a child with mental illness and how complex that whole process is. And time and time again, we see people in the news who have committed violent acts with histories of mental illness, who have not gotten the proper treatment. And we never talk about what's going on with this country with mental illness. My son has been in treatment for 30 years. If I was not a medical person myself, a retired nurse case manager, my son would be in prison by now. If I had not fought for good quality care, for counseling, for medications that are appropriate, it took 5 years of trial and error to get the right medication mix for him. Until you've seen a person psychotic and how they behave and what they look like, you have no idea what that person goes through. This woman told two people, at least that we heard about, I am having thoughts of harming my children. Why was she ever around her children if she was actually telling people that? Did they not believe her? When my son told me I'm having thoughts of hurting people, I believed him. I got him help. I got him out of my house. What are we doing with these people with mental illness? We're not helping them. We throw 14 medications at her and say we've helped her.
10: Well, on the one hand, you said that there was there's been a lengthy process with your son of trying to find the proper medication to help him. That's evidently what they were trying to do with her. She went through tons of medications. They were throwing all kinds of medications at her. And I'll tell you, Marilyn, first of all, my heart goes out to you. I've always admired and respected parents of any child who has a debilitating situation like your son does. But you told my screener you were outraged at my comments. So I'd like to understand what it is you're outraged about, because I'll tell you what I'm outraged about. I'm outraged that she has supporters. I'm outraged that she's got people outside of a courthouse saying, "We love you, Lindsay." I'm outraged that there's a GoFundMe for her. I'm outraged that nobody seems to be speaking for the three children that she murdered with her bare hands. Go ahead.
1: What about the fact, if at the time she did that she did not understand what she was doing, because she's in the throes of a very difficult mental illness, given 11 different medications with side effects? Who knows what the woman was experiencing during that time? I agree with you that what she did was horrific.
10: Is she a victim? Is she a victim?
1: Yes, she's a victim.
10: See, there's the rub. There's the bottom line. People who are on her side somehow think that a woman who, incidentally, laid out with great precision, and you've heard the story, it sounds like you followed it, she sent her husband on an errand. When she didn't have enough time to do the deed, she sent him back on a second errand. She researched what she was doing. She meticulously planned it. We all know that. Now, you could say, well, that's the throes of mental illness. But to say that this monster, a monster, is a victim, that's outrageous, Marilyn. That's outrageous.
1: Sorry, it's not.
10: It is.
1: Because our mental health system is so broken that people that need intensive help, they don't need to be in a house with three children. She needed to be in a facility where she could be kept safe. And not in a situation where she was going to act out and do something like this.
10: Right.
1: We needed to protect her.
10: Right. A broken mental health system doesn't change her monstrous evil actions. And yet, well, that's the point.
1: That's
10: so she's not a victim. So she's still a monster. Even two things can be true at the same time. Luigi Mangione pumped a guy full of bullets because he didn't like the healthcare insurance system. He's now being described as a victim because he had a bad back and he had a bunch of claims. And what you're saying basically echoes the supporters of Luigi. Lindsay Clancy.
1: That's the whole problem. The people in this country that don't understand mental illness are quick to, you know, compare her to somebody else that's committed a horrific act with no history that we heard of mental illness on his part, other than the fact that he didn't like the medical care system that he was involved in.
10: I don't think anybody's saying that. I don't think I have a lack of understanding of mental illness. And with all due respect, you don't know my personal situation and family members that I have had to deal with for years who have had varying degrees of mental health challenges. So I know what you're saying. And again, my heart goes out to you, but it is shocking. There was no, we never, you remember Susan Smith, the woman who drove her babies off into the lake in South Carolina. Yeah. You remember Andrea Yates, the woman who stabbed her children. Nobody sat around and said, well, they were in the throes of mental illness. Let's feel sorry for them and let's call them a victim. Marilyn, Lindsay Clancy is not a victim. I'm sorry. She's not. She's the monster. She's the perpetrator. She's the killer of her children. And she ought to be locked up forever. Forever. And it just stuns
1: me. Yes, she needs to be in a mental institution the rest of her life. On that, you and I agree.
10: Okay.
1: But she needs to be someplace where she will get help.
10: Right, right. Well, she'll get help. And then, of course, the way our system works, you want to talk about a broken system, Marilyn, she'll go into a mental hospital for a few months, maybe a year or two, and then they'll say, she's okay now. She's all better. And maybe it's time to go get, some more kids. Start all over again. No, sorry. Again, my heart goes out to you, Marilyn. I appreciate the perspective. And look, how did you like the new me? I was really working hard not to interrupt her. I kind of like it. 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
10: 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We're so proud of that. That it's the little engine that could. It's taken off. A lot of people are responding quite favorably to it. 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Mark Davis and I getting together every day for a unique podcast called M&M Extra, which was created after years of Mark and I visiting together on his daily show in the Dallas-Fort Worth Metroplex on AM 660, The Answer, in Dallas-Fort Worth. Now we do a podcast called M&M Extra. We're doing some really neat content. I can't wait to dive into artificial intelligence, where that leads. I want to do a special episode on that. Next week, we're going to do some special podcasts in honor of Charlie Kirk. It's going to be a kind of a rough week next week. September 10th is the one-year anniversary of Charlie's assassination. We have a special Mike Gallagher show planned for you for that day. Charlie, of course, was a colleague of ours here at Salem Media, and his loss was not only devastating for for conservatism, for free speech, for open debate. But it was certainly very impactful in our own company, and I think we have some unique insights that we'll be able to share with you on Thursday. And then Friday, a week from today, is the 25th anniversary of 9/11. All over social media, there have been all kinds of things popping up showing that day. You know, and it's awful to see, to relive what happened, the horrors of that day. It's absolutely horrifying. But you think about this, 25 years ago, there's a lot of young people who have no idea what that day was like. And so we will definitely commemorate those thousands who perished at the hands of those evildoers. I wonder if the terrorists would have supporters these days. I wonder if the loony left would be finding common ground. Maybe they were mentally ill. Maybe they were just traumatized as a youth. Lots of text messages over my exchange with Marilyn. Steve in Iowa writes, Mike, you were absolutely perfect with the way you dealt with Marilyn. I enjoyed that discussion, and I happen to agree with you. Text from Pennsylvania. Great job in handling Marilyn without interrupting too much, Mike. I like the new you. I kind of like that, too. But did you notice, though, in fairness to Marilyn, she wasn't trying to interrupt me either. I think that's what annoys me, but I just got to get better at it. And I admit it's my greatest shortcoming, as I'm pretty good at this. Been doing this a long time. When you've been at it, and that doesn't mean I can't get better. I was talking to somebody this morning about the notion of telling a talk show host who's been doing a talk show since 1978 how he could be a better talk show host. Well, all of us can continue to learn and evolve and adjust and pivot and do better. And my greatest deficiency, and I'm well aware of it, is that I interrupt too much. And that exchange with Marilyn, I thoroughly disagree with her. I absolutely empathize and sympathize with the mother of a mentally ill son. But to call Lindsey Clancy a victim is beyond shocking. It's reprehensible. If she's a victim, then she deserves all the supporters and the love, Lindsey, and stand in solidarity with Lindsey and all the support she's getting. Because after all, she's a victim. And as I asked Marilyn, why didn't anybody call South Carolina's Susan Smith a victim? Why wasn't Andrea Yates considered a victim? But these days, when you kill, you're going to get support. Look at Carmelo Anthony in Texas. A lot of support. Look at Luigi Mangione. A lot of support. Look at Tyler Robinson. A lot of support. Killers today are getting support, and that's beyond shocking. Speaking of 9/11, we're very pleased to present these vignettes brought to you by LifeVac. 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A child dies every 5 days from choking. Older adults are at increased risk of choking, too. 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Lodged food is the main cause. 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It works in three simple steps: place, push, and pull. The life

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2: As I was working as a sergeant, once the first plane hit and the second plane hit, I went to the 110. I was the first supervisor there, and all the cops that were coming in, I had to sign them into vans to go down to ground zero. We were still hearing the firemen's steady alarm, so that's what everyone was running to try and find the firefighter that is down somewhere, because you're hearing it's the alarm that goes on the air tank from a firefighter. I hate to say my hair is standing up talking about it again. We were down there for 14 hours for 3 weeks. We'd had no masks on at that point because we had no idea. We were just there to help find human life. That's what we were there to try and do. Well, the community, everyone came together. All New Yorkers, 2 days afterwards, everyone was coming to try and help and assist, because it was at that point you're still recovering.
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3: Thanks, Lifeback, for sponsoring these great vignettes. Hey, Pennsylvania, very important swing state. GOP House seats in swing districts hold the key for the Democrats to try to take back control of the House. I want you to meet Pennsylvania gubernatorial candidate Stacey Garrity. She joins us coming up.

0: logically.
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1: You know, Josh Shapiro has such an abysmal track record. If we go back to that awful era of COVID, he was the attorney general during COVID. Remember that? Pennsylvania was one of the worst states in America in terms of closings, schools, businesses being shuttered. And look, he led the charge. He was a tyrant. Pennsylvania is such a crucial swing state, and Josh Shapiro is being challenged by the treasurer of the Commonwealth of Pennsylvania, Stacey Garrity, a very impressive person, a decorated veteran. She spent roughly three decades in the Army Reserve. She retired as a colonel. She's a business leader. Let's welcome to the Mike Gallagher Show the 78th treasurer of the Commonwealth of Pennsylvania, Stacey Garrity. Stacey, it's so good to have you on the program. Thanks very much for making time to join us. Look, Shapiro made news. We talked about how he acted during COVID. He is seeking broad new powers after claiming measles deaths in the state. This has been a huge scandal. His rush to seek broad powers on this healthcare front is a reminder of what he was like during COVID. Can we dive into that a little bit and talk about your, you know, how you've been trying to put a spotlight on this for a while?
2: Absolutely. First of all, Mike, it is great to be on with you. And yes, Pennsylvania is such an important state because when he announced he was running, he said he was laser focused on the four U.S. House seats that are vulnerable, as well as getting the trifecta, which means one more state House seat and the governor's mansion. And I think that's the only way he thinks that he can get any traction for Pennsylvania Avenue instead of focusing on Pennsylvania families, as you say. And yes, he was in lockstep with former Governor Tom Wolf and Joe Biden every step of the way, prosecuted people that didn't comply with the draconian lockdowns. And his new Department of Health proposed regulations, over 500 pages, makes those COVID-19 days look like a routine checkup.
1: Well, you've done a great one of the things that has been most effective about your messaging is that you've exposed him for being anything but the moderate that people want to try to convey him as being. The media, they're in the tank. People might think he's a moderate, but take a moment and explain to our audience what his tax and regulatory policies have done to the Commonwealth of Pennsylvania.
2: Absolutely. So right now, Pennsylvania ranks 47th out of 50, according to U.S. News and World Report, economically. Can you believe that? 47 out of 50 states. It can't get much worse than that. We have the fifth highest tax burden in the nation. And to put that in perspective, a family making $70,000 a year, if you're in Pennsylvania, you're going to pay $2,000 to $5,000 more every single year in taxes, compared to that same family making the same amount of money in Florida. I mean, we could go on and on. We're the sixth highest state for people leaving. Our infrastructure is a C-. And then because I'm the state treasurer, this is one that really upsets. We are spending $5 billion more every single year than what we bring in. And Pennsylvanians just can't afford it.
1: The story of Pennsylvanians fleeing is extraordinary. And we're seeing this exodus in states like Pennsylvania, New York, California. Look, I grew up in the Midwest dreaming of getting a job in broadcasting in New York City. I got there. I was able to achieve that goal. And then I basically got chased out and came to Florida where things were more normal. No state income tax, a better quality of life, regulatory reasonableness, really. I mean, of course, you know, we got a governor here, Ron DeSantis, that is the envy, I think, of states all over the country. But it's got to, knowing your story, a business leader, a veteran, somebody who served your country, it's got to break your heart to know that fellow Pennsylvanians have been fleeing the Commonwealth because of the policies of people like Josh Shapiro.
2: It does break my heart, and that's really the only reason that I'm running, Mike, is because it doesn't have to be this way. I mean, think about Pennsylvania. We are blessed with resources that are the envy of the world. We are the Saudi Arabia of natural gas. Where we're situated geographically, we are within a few hours' drive of 60% of the population We have world-class industries, and so we should be leading the nation. I mean, think about it. Pennsylvania built America, remember? And, you know, we saved the union. We built the American working class, and there is no reason that we can't lead again, but leadership matters, accountability matters, and putting Pennsylvania families first matters.
1: 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Stacey, let's talk for a moment about the problem that Governor Shapiro has with the real loony far-left DSA crowd, the socialists. Again, the perception that he's a moderate, even though the business world and normal citizens know he's not, but he does face that problem, doesn't he? Isn't there a real split among his party and whether or not to support him or not? I mean, doesn't that make him vulnerable, give you an opening in running for governor?
2: Well, that's why he gave $5 million to a mosque that supported Hamas, even though he's Jewish. I mean, you can't make this stuff up. That's why he will not call out the far left socialists. He just won't. And that is why he supports biological males competing against girls in sports. So he is anything but a moderate, but he says all things to all people because, you know, he doesn't stand for anything. And he changes his positions with the polls. For example, these data centers did the same thing. Flip-flopped on school choice. If you recall, he ran on school choice in 22. And then what happened? He line item vetoed it out of the first budget.
1: Well, your record is incredibly impressive. 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I know it's a David Goliath situation, but boy, a lot of Americans are pulling for you, and we're praying for you. We appreciate you joining us here on the Mike Gallagher Show. Stacey Garrity, keep fighting the good fight.
2: Thanks, Mike. I will.
1: You take care. Stacey Garrity joining us again, the treasurer of Pennsylvania running for governor. And look, he is vulnerable. He's got the Democrats have a world of hurt right now. They're in a mess. They know it. You've got a lot of they want to pretend that they're this big tent. That's their talking point because that's all they got. It's all they got is talking points. It's all they're left with. All they're left with now are talking points. I saw this this clip. I was in Maine earlier in the week. Took a few days of a break, and you know, Maine's a great state, but there's a lot of real Looney Tune progressives up there. And you got to check this clip out. I came across this last night. Just you talk about a laugh out loud moment. There was some kind of the Granite State primary debate. Check out this New Hampshire congresswoman. Her name is Paige Beauchemin. She can't name a single thing that she would bring Trump up on impeachment charges, even though she knows they want to impeach him.
3: Representative Beauchemin, you've said you'll file articles of impeachment against President Trump on day one when you get to Washington. For viewers tonight, can you explain what you see as the high crime or misdemeanor you believe the president's committed this term? And also how you'll convince other members to join your impeachment efforts when many other members have also promised to file their own articles of impeachment?
4: Yeah, sure. Thank you. Well, it's really hard to narrow it down, and I didn't bring my running list. So I'll just say that pretty much everything that Trump is doing there's a problem with it. And
1: that's a serious candidate. I didn't bring my list, but pretty much everything he's doing is a high crime and misdemeanor, right? Yeah, right. That's today's Democrat Party. We got a big choice to make in November, and shouldn't be difficult. Coming up, have you followed the drama over the firing of Maria Bartiromo from Fox News? We'll give you an update on that. And does Hakeem Jeffries support any aspect of the Save America Act at all, even maybe just the photo ID part? He makes that crystal clear. That and a whole lot more as we continue this busy Friday episode of the Mike Gallagher Show. 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
10: From ABC News, I'm Dave Packer. The judge declaring a mistrial in the Lindsey Clancy murder case. This after the Massachusetts Supreme Court blocked a last-ditch effort from her attorney to remove a holdout juror. Clancy's lead attorney, Kevin Reddington, called that juror out.
11: And I got a funny feeling that they would have gone on for another week if they had to. So I hope that guy can sleep well.
10: Reddington argued Clancy was suffering from postpartum psychosis when she strangled her three children. In Nepal, a miracle in the mud.
12: Two men have been found alive 9 days after that catastrophic landslide devastated Nepal and Tibet. About a dozen rescuers pulling the men from a narrow hole in the ground. They're hydropower workers stuck in the tunnels filled with the mud and debris from that massive wall of water that swept through these valleys and is now known to have killed more than 1,200 people.
10: ABC's James Longman. Some clearing up in the Oval Office as President Trump clarified his remarks, calling the war with Iran.
13: It's small potatoes for us. It's not a big thing. We did Venezuela and we did this.
10: Then the president boasted the economy was doing well despite rising prices due to the war.
14: It comes as the war is driving fuel costs sky high. Diesel, the lifeblood of the U.S. supply chain, reaching a new record high, pushing up prices on everything from groceries to clothes to furniture. But President Trump touting a bright spot for the economy, a stronger than expected jobs report.
13: They announced 162,000 jobs, new jobs.
14: Showing unemployment holding steady at just above 4%.
10: ABC's Jay O'Brien at the White House. A federal prosecutor in Texas announcing the arrest of two men,
15: One, a former Immigration Services officer, on charges in a multi-year scheme to receive illegal payments in exchange for expediting immigration applications. American Airlines announcing they're going to pay tribute to Dolly Parton by renumbering one of their Dallas to Nashville flights as 925 in honor of the late country star's chart-topping hit. This is ABC News.
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15: After the National Cattlemen's Beef Association was briefed about President Trump's plans to temporarily eliminate tariffs on foreign beef imports, the White House hosted an executive order signing Friday where the president has made significant changes to the industry.
13: We're creating a program where small and medium-sized and large ranchers can sell their products directly to consumers so that they don't have to go through the big four processes and middlemen.
15: A deadly confrontation on New York City's Brooklyn Bridge early Friday morning. Police cars swarmed the landmark to find a man holding a knife on the suspension cables, threatening authorities. ABC's Matt Rivers has more.
17: NYPD officers confronting a man with a knife as he tightroped one of the bridge's main cables, threatening to jump. Those specially trained officers tethered to the bridge for safety, attempting to negotiate with the man.
18: They observed that the male was holding a knife, and he stated to them, "I want to die. I want you to kill me. I have a bomb."
17: After nearly an hour, the suspect appearing to charge toward police, knife pointed, officers opening fire, killing him.
15: The Department of Homeland Security Friday arrested 380 people in Springfield, Ohio. The city has a large population of Haitians who had temporary protected status, which expired last month. Homeland Security Secretary Mark Wayne Mullen did not explain how many of those arrested in Springfield had TPS. Dave Packer, ABC News.
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1: From the wild world of DC politics to America's culture clash, brace yourself for the reality check you've been waiting for. 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
2: In the trial of Lindsay Clancy, the audio recording was released when the children's father discovered their bodies. His voice was captured on tape saying, Dawson, one of his three kids, my buddy, my little boy, my buddy. Ah, she killed the kids. Oh, my God, she killed the kids. Cora, Dawson, Kaylin, these three beautiful little children who had the life strangled out of them by their mother. And this is a woman who, not unlike Luigi Mangione or Tyler Robinson, has supporters. The fall into the abyss of our society platforming and showcasing and recognizing people who don't think life matters takes my breath away. It absolutely takes my breath away. Incidentally, the jury is deadlocked. It's 11 to 1. And by all accounts, there is one lone holdout who believes that the woman who admitted that she murdered her children should be found guilty. One man. And apparently it is a man. There's a majority of women on this jury. Women evidently have an instinct to defend Lindsay Clancy. Not all women, of course, but many. Many. Somebody posted on social media regarding the husband and the father's horrified words, Dawson, my buddy, my little boy, my buddy, she killed the kids, she killed the kids. That clip from that 911 call should send chills to anyone who isn't an absolute piece of crap. And the poster goes on to say, Lindsay Clancy defenders, blank you. She's not without her defenders. Have you seen the supporters? We love Lindsay. Free Lindsay. We support Lindsay. It's not enough that they would say, well, she was mentally ill. She didn't know what she was doing. But what she did was horrifying. What she did was evil. What she did was despicable, and she needs to be locked up for the rest of her awful life. No, you don't want to stop there. You don't want to just say any of that. You want to say she's a victim. You want to say she somehow has been wronged by the system, by her husband, by the doctors, by the mental health machine in America. You got all these reasons to try to come up with a way to make Lindsay Clancy the victim. It's pretty shocking. The judge struck down the defense attorney's efforts to get the one juror removed from the jury. That's a novel approach. There's one holdout who wants to convict your client, so get him kicked off the jury. Yeah, that's a good approach, right? Look, these defense lawyers have to pull out all the stops, try to come up with every clip, every trick they can pull out of their you-know-what. But for Americans to support killers. This is a new phenomenon. And I don't know where it began. I kind of think it began with Luigi. Maybe it goes before that. I mean, you think about cases where somebody kills somebody else and then the killer gets support. This is a fascinating phenomenon in America. I really, because I love trying to analyze human behavior. I'm a big mouth talk show host. I'm certainly not a psychologist or a psychiatrist or a social worker, but I am fascinated by the human condition. I am absolutely riveted by following trends like this one. Killers get supporters. And you think of all of the notorious killers in the history of our country. Assassins. Did John Lennon's killer have supporters? I don't think so. Did Charlie Manson have supporters? No. He had a cult, a bunch of zoned out, stoned out zombie young women. But there wasn't a movement to support Charles Manson. Did John Wayne Gacy have support? Think about some of the most notorious killers. Let's look at apples to apples. The women who murdered their kids. Andrea Yates have a support group? Anybody protest on her behalf outside her trial after she murdered her children? Susan Smith, I remember it like it was yesterday. She lied and said a black man abducted my children when she strapped those two boys into the back of the seat of the car, helpless, drove the car into the lake so that they would suffer an agonizing, horrific, terrifying death. Did she have any supporters? Why wasn't there any talk about her blue days or her postpartum depression or her psychosis? It's unbelievable where we have come, and we got to fight for this country. We got to get it back. We got to get this country back from the crazies. This is the showdown we have. We've got a showdown between normies, as I call them, and crazies. Yesterday, the Vice President of the United States was at the White House press secretary podium. They still don't have a press secretary to replace Caroline Leavitt. Who knows who it's going to be? Maybe it's going to be Maria Bartiromo. She got fired by Fox because she allegedly leaked information from the White House or to the White House about how Fox News executives didn't want her to cover China's involvement with our election system. And they fired her over it. How about that, huh? How about that? So who knows who's going to be the press secretary? But this guy, I have to admit, when he fills in, which is, you know, kind of crazy when you think about it, we have a world, we're living in a country where the vice president was yesterday's acting press secretary. But you know what? I like it.
0: And then, look, my elevator pitch is actually, it's very simple. Do you want to live in a country that has safety and security and prosperity? If the answer is yes, and I think most Americans do, then vote for congressional Republicans over congressional Democrats. On every single issue, the Democrats have taken the side of fraudsters, of criminals, and of far-left interest groups over the side of the American people. Let me choose just a few issues, okay? So on fraud, we are trying to take money out of the hands of fraudsters so that people who rely on Medicaid or people who rely on food stamp benefits, they're able to get what they need because we've ensured that Americans' people's tax dollars actually go where it's supposed to go rather than fraudsters. Democrats have fought for the fraudsters and Republicans have fought for the people who deserve these benefits and the American taxpayers who are paying those benefits. If you look at oil and gas policy, Democrats for a generation have gone to war against energy. We've tried to make it easier to build additional energy capacity, and we've done that for the past 18 months. If you look at crime, We have had, I think, the most successful anti-crime policy maybe in the history of, I can't think of a single 18-month period where you've seen violent crime drop so significantly thanks to the work of a single administration. And at every step of the way, the Democrats have fought us to open prisons. They fought us to prevent us from putting people, violent criminals, behind bars. They fought us on basic things like funding and supporting law enforcement. They fought us on giving tax breaks to our police officers. So on every issue where we've been successful in promoting law and order, the Democrats have been for the criminals and we've been for the American people. And finally, just one other very, very important issue, and that's building in the United States of America.
2: Now, that's normal, right? That seems like a lot of common sense. On the other side of the aisle, I saw a clip of Hakeem Jeffries. He doesn't like any aspect of the Save America Act. There's nothing about the Save America Act that he can support. He's the House Minority Leader. And there is no aspect of the Save America Act that he can support. He doesn't, remember, this is Democrat leadership, does not believe that it's normal to present your ID to show that you are who you say you are when you vote, so in order to prevent cheating. That's the side, these are the sides you get to pick. You get to pick the side of J.D. Vance, or you pick the side of Hakeem Jeffries. Let's hope we get it right in November. Welcome in. 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
1: 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The jury, of course, again in Plymouth, Massachusetts, is deadlocked. This guy is not going to budge. And can I just say this? God bless the lone member of the jury, evidently a man who refuses to budge, who is not going to exonerate Lindsey Clancy. God bless that guy. Matt Walsh just posted, the idea that the holdout juror refuses to follow the law, as is being claimed by Lindsey Clancy's defense attorneys, is total nonsense. They've been in there for days. The guy obviously has not announced that he won't follow the law. He simply disagrees with the other jurors about where the application of the law should lead them in this case. Matt Walsh claims that the hectoring women on the jury interpret his disagreement as a defiance of the law itself. And I think Matt is right. That's nonsense. Tricia is in South Carolina. Tricia, how are you?
2: Good. How are you?
1: Pretty good, thanks. Just kind of amazed at the possibility that this lady might just get away with murder.
2: Well, first, I'm a first-time caller, but long-time watcher.
1: Thank you.
2: My opinion is I'm absolutely disgusted with these women defending the murder of these children. And I will say why. I went through postpartum depression, and not once did I ever, ever feel like killing my children. The medical system failed me. I went, and I found a way to get past it. But I will jump in front of a bullet for my children and my grandchildren. And the fact that these women, who it's a blessing to have a child, not even bring up these children who are the victims and praise this woman, it's scary if Amen. She gets off.
1: I know. God
2: scary.
1: Bless you.
2: And
1: Tricia,
2: the way
1: thank
2: this
1: you.
2: World is today.
1: I know. Don't lose faith, Tricia. We're going to get through this. Hang in there. I'm so sorry and sad for what you've experienced. God bless you for calling. I know it took a lot of guts to call, and I appreciate you sharing this with us. And there is now news out of Plymouth, Massachusetts.
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1: The judge has declared a mistrial in the Lindsey Clancy case. 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
1: September 11th, 2001 changed New York and our nation forever. In the aftermath of the attacks, first responders rushed towards danger, displaying extraordinary courage, sacrifice, and commitment. Today, we hear from one of those heroes, retired FDNY Lieutenant Jim Birdhorn. This is Courage, Sacrifice, and Commitment, presented by Salem Media and produced by me, Annie Sadiq, a student journalist at WRHU Radio, Hofstra University. LifeVac is proud to bring courage, sacrifice, and commitment to the airwaves.
2: After the tower came down, then we all went to a staging area. We met with Chief McNally, and we were all ready to go in. We're right in front of the American Express building. It was a total collapse, and we were going to go in because we heard that ladder six was trapped in the stairwell. But the chief told us to stand down because we had no idea where the staircase was. So he told us not to go in. We just kept digging, but we didn't find any survivors. That just made me just glad that I've survived it. I knew 56 guys that perished that day. I was just lucky I wasn't one of them because I know it would have been devastating to my wife and family. And I felt like I had an obligation to New York City and also to the country to lessen the effect of this tragedy. It made me proud to go down there and serve. I didn't think I was a hero. Just for me, it was just doing my job. I mean, I'm just trained to search and rescue, and you have to learn to trust your fellow firefighters. Because, you know, when you go into a situation, you're like a brotherhood. Just support all you guys, because everybody's got to watch everybody else's back.
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3: 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All right, there actually is confusion coming out of Plymouth, Massachusetts. The judge did declare a mistrial, but then he is granting the defense team a stay because they are requesting a stay and so they can appeal the mistrial. This whole thing is a travesty. I mean, everything about this thing has been a joke, and I keep thinking about that one guy. Can you imagine? What was the old classic movie, 12 Angry Men? Remember that? And then the great Jackie Mason came along and did a spoof. I'm actually in that movie. I played, well, who was I, Eric? Wasn't I the prosecutor? I think I was an attorney. And it was a takeoff on the classic American film 12 Angry Men. But, you know, what goes on in a jury room? Think about the pressure that one holdout is experiencing. What he's going through. They've got to be screaming and throwing things. Oh, boy, what a mess. A lot of text messages coming in. So anyway, it's not exactly accurate. Yes, the judge did declare a mistrial, but then he immediately granted the defense a one-hour stay. So they got an hour to try to appeal. I mean, I don't know what you're going to... what is it you're going to object to? And they don't want a mistrial because guess what? Massachusetts, the prosecutors get to do it all over again. And maybe they'll find some reasonable people who think it's a bad thing to murder your children, who don't want to listen to the mob of supporters and, you know, want to let her off the hook. I don't know. One man apparently stood up to the other 11 jurors. And as I understand it, Tracy, wasn't it 9 women and 3 men? So that means he's having to stand up to 2 other men and 9 women who wanted to let her get away with murder. Here are some of the text messages. Lots of great feedback. Connecticut writes, we're on the cusp of legalized murder in America. If Clancy skates, we'll be in the era of the Clancy defense, where murder is okay because your hormones may have been off. You're not getting the right meds and you're hearing voices. North Carolina makes a great point about abortion in America. Come on, Mike. Thousands of children die every day at the hands and whim of their mothers. No one says anything as the doctor performs yet another abortion. Where's the outcry for those murders? Oh, I know. The mother, her body, her choice, right? Do these 3 kids have a right to life? Well, yeah, they do. And so does the unborn. And then this is a fascinating text from San Antonio. Mike, look up the Constance Fisher case. Constance Fisher, apparently in the state,

0: Jay in San Antonio, who sent that information, says this happened in Maine, just north of Massachusetts. Evil demons must possess women in New England. Maybe those Salem witch trials, maybe they were onto something. maybe they had the right idea. I'm kidding. We don't want to go around hanging people. Oh boy. Steve in Kentucky. Steve, you're on the Mike Gallagher Show. Welcome aboard. How are you?
1: Oh, hot, tired. It's 100 degrees down here. Pretty bad.
0: Other than that, Mrs. Lincoln, how was the play, right? Hot, tired. It's 100 degrees in Mayfield, Kentucky. Yeah. Well, hang in there. Crank up the AC,
1: man. And an old man to boot. I was listening to all this mess going on in Massachusetts for the last few days. And with all the premeditation she had, all the phone calls, all the planning, there was no doubt in my mind that it was murder. And if she was mentally ill, she was still doing some very uninsane acts
0: right,
1: to get all that
0: exactly.
1: lined up to kill those kids.
0: Sure.
1: And the judge threw out, murder one, murder two, and manslaughter. And I thought, oops, he screwed it up right there. There's no way it was manslaughter.
0: Right.
1: So when they got into the deliberations, it kept going on and on. And then nobody was publicizing a whole lot about what really was happening until they come out and said, well, we got one juror that's stuck. And down here in Kentucky, something like that, the only juror that was stuck would be somebody that in their heart couldn't send somebody to prison. That's the only one that'd be stuck. Like they couldn't prosecute them. Up there,
0: right.
1: I thought it's a liberal state, a horrible liberal state in all of New England. They don't have a death penalty or anything.
0: I know.
1: I thought, I hope the same thing you said a while ago. I hope that person that wouldn't give in and vote her not guilty was wanting to put her in the prison.
0: Well, I hope he's protected, honest to goodness, because I'm afraid they're going to identify him. And with the lunatics now who are supporting killers, who knows what that guy could be experiencing? Look, it's a whole new world now. We're in a new ball game. We're in an era where killers get GoFundMe accounts. We're living in a time when horrible people are portrayed as virtuous and victimized. I had a caller. Eric, can you cue up Marilyn for us? I want you to hear my exchange with Marilyn, because she called Alex, my screener, and said, I am outraged at what Mike Gallagher is saying about the Lindsey Clancy case. It's also an opportunity for me to showcase the new me. It's also a way for me to showcase the new and improved me. So all that and a whole lot more coming up as we roll along. Let me remind you about Americans for Prosperity. 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If you're just joining us, some big breaking news. The judge out of Plymouth, Massachusetts, has issued first of all, he called for a mistrial, and then he's giving the defense lawyers 1 hour. It's a 1 hour stay so that they can get ready for an appeal of the mistrial. That three ring circus called the Lindsey Clancy trial continues.
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1: So here is the latest in the case of Lindsey Clancy. Her defense attorney, Kevin Reddington, is taking his fight to the Massachusetts Supreme Court. After the judge prepared to declare a mistrial in the triple murder trial, after the deadlocked jury again said it could not reach a verdict. It appears to be a case of one lone juror. The attorneys indicated it's a man who was a holdout. No word yet on if it was 11-1 for acquittal or 11-1 to conviction for conviction, but judging by the defense attorney's reactions, it's an 11-1 vote to acquit her. Judge William Sullivan is going to give Reddington, the defense lawyer, 1 hour to file an emergency stay before he brings the jury back into the courtroom to officially declare a mistrial. According to the Daily Wire, the unusual appeal will likely go before a single judge on the state of Massachusetts Supreme Judicial Court. It's unclear exactly what legal argument her lawyer plans to use to hold off the mistrial. The drama came moments after the jury of 9 women and 3 men returned a somber note to the court that read, "With a heavy heart, we report we cannot come to a unanimous decision." The defense believes, and again, this is according to the Daily Wire's coverage, the defense believes the jury is split 11-1 with a single male juror refusing to find her not guilty by reason of insanity. And the prosecution, their attitude is, hey, that's a mistrial. If the guy won't budge, declare a mistrial, we'll do it all over again. And, of course, you know by now that this is the story of a former nurse. Gosh, I'll hold my tongue on that. A former nurse who has admitted to strangling her 3 children to death with exercise bands inside the family's Massachusetts home. Her defense team is arguing that the medical system failed her, and she's not criminally responsible for her actions. Why do you think we didn't hear any of this with Susan Smith or Andrea Yates? Why is it now? What is different now about the level of support that people like Lindsey Clancy get? It's fascinating. Absolutely an incredibly intriguing thing. We'll explore that and more on the M&M Extra podcast. 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Mark Davis, he's away for a couple of days. I'll be back away for a couple of days. We've just got some conflicting schedules happening, but don't worry. 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When prompted, say the keyword Mike Gallagher. Just dial #250 when prompted, say the keyword Mike Gallagher, and make the switch to Pure Talk. I appreciate all the text messages I've gotten today over my call with Marilyn. We didn't have time to run it. I wanted to play it for you again, but we ran out of time. But if you heard it earlier today, and maybe if you download the show or you get it on the podcast or you go to the Watch Mike Live feature at MikeOnline.com. You can find it. I had a call from a mother of a mentally ill son, and she was outraged at my position over the Lindsey Clancy case. But you know what? It was a caller who disagreed with me, but it went really well. And you know why? She didn't interrupt me, and I didn't interrupt her. And I promise you, I'm going to continue to work hard at interrupting callers less. It is, if I have to honestly evaluate my my job performance, that's the thing I mess up too many times. So I'm going to work on it. You got my word. Okay, I'm not perfect. I get emotional. I lose my cool, but I'm going to work really, really hard. I'm going to have a New Year's resolution in the beginning of September. Hey, Mike, interrupt less. Maybe talk more. That'll bring us to Labor Day, the holiday. I hope you have a safe and careful holiday. Joey filling in for a couple of days, and then our Charlie Kirk special on Thursday, and then our September 11th special next Friday. Hope you can join us all week next week. It's going to be a very important week. In the meantime, have a terrific weekend. Be safe. 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Witness the true story behind the legend of Robin Hood. With everything taken from him and with nothing left to lose, one man's stand against injustice will inspire a movement that will change everything. In a land of kings, a man of the people will defy the most powerful empire on earth and ignite a revolution. 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An amazing story of courage, sacrifice, rebellion. 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The Uprising, from Focus Features and the acclaimed director of Captain Phillips and Jason Bourne, starring Andrew Garfield. Rated R, under 17, not admitted without a parent. Witness the rise of Robin Hood. Only in theaters September 10th. 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
3: From ABC News, I'm Chuck Sievertson. Rescuers in Nepal have pulled out a man and a woman alive from a hydropower tunnel and a house today, 10 days after the catastrophic floods. That from a social media post by the country's prime minister's office. More than 1,300 people are dead, nearly 5,000 others are missing, says Nepal's disaster agency. More on the mistrial declared in the Massachusetts trial of Lindsay Clancy, the mother who admitted to killing her three children. Her defense claims postpartum psychosis. ABC's Alex Stone says the case is unresolved.
4: In an unusual move, Clancy's attorney asked the state's highest court to intervene, seeking to have the holdout juror removed instead. A single justice holding an emergency virtual hearing.
5: I have before me an emergency request for relief by the petitioner Lindsay Clancy.
4: But the Massachusetts Supreme Judicial Court declining to get involved, clearing the way for the mistrial to be declared.
3: An immigration officer charged with lying to federal investigators about the shooting of a Venezuelan man in Minnesota has posted bail. Outside federal court in McAllen, Texas, Christian Castro's defense attorney David Lindemuth.
6: His life has been that of public service to our country and to our nation, either through its military or protecting its borders and enforcing its laws.
3: In Kentucky's Jefferson County Jail is former Governor Matt Bevin, sentenced to 60 days by a judge who says Bevin repeatedly failed to provide financial records in the child support case of his now adult son. Bevin's lawyer requested home confinement. Judge Angela Johnson.
7: You have done nothing to show the court that you are willing to act in good faith. And I cannot reward that.
3: Several dozen masked men have been blocking the entrance to Britain's busiest ferry port between that country and France. Police said they were engaging the protesters. Dover has been the site of the previous anti-immigrant protests. Labor Party government says stepped up law enforcement. 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
3: Former Philadelphia labor leader John Daugherty has been released from prison after President Trump granted a commutation of his sentence. Daugherty's attorney, George Buschetto.
12: This was an act of humanity. This was not an act of legality. This was an act by the President of the United States of compassion for someone whose wife is in desperate need of care.
3: Daugherty was serving a 6-year sentence for bribing a Philadelphia city council member and stealing nearly $600,000 from the union. Philippines Vice President Sara Duterte has posted bail after being arrested yesterday, accused of threatening in an online news conference to arrange the assassination of President Ferdinand Marcos Jr. and two other people if she were killed amid their political disputes. Her lawyer says they'll fight the charges. You don't usually hear about a victim of an animal attack not being sure exactly what kind of animal it was. Zach Howard in Lebanon, New Hampshire, says it bit his foot and hung onto his leg before he fought it off.
13: Just it looked with the tail and it kind of had that orange underbelly, like it was 100% a fox in my mind.
3: Lieutenant James Nealon with New Hampshire Fish and Game.
14: We've been here fairly regularly throughout the week trying to hopefully run into the creature and see if we can figure out what it is for sure.
3: The surveillance video of the attack in a parking lot has gone viral. No blood was lost, But Howard's had several rounds of rabies shots since then. Chuck Sievertson, ABC News.
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18: 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Well, looking to have a great Labor Day weekend after some patchy fog and maybe some rain wrapping up this afternoon. We'll get to that in sports in just a minute. Here's the news. On Friday afternoon, two children were hospitalized after being hit by an elderly driver while crossing the street in a school zone in front of Hawkins Steam Academy in Toledo. According to police, an 11-year-old and a 5-year-old were crossing the street just before 3:15 p.m. while lights were activated and a crossing guard had signaled them to cross. An 80-year-old Toledo woman driving eastbound on Bancroft Street did not slow down in the school zone, did not see the girls, and hit both of them with her car. They are an 11-year-old who sustained several broken bones and head injuries, and a 5-year-old who suffered head injuries. Both were transported by ambulance to the hospital. At this time, their current conditions are unknown. Police have not yet determined if the driver will face charges. One of the Twinsburg Police Department's canines will no longer be able to serve the community due to some heartbreaking medical news. Canine Dixie was diagnosed with fibrooptic myopathy, a rare genetic condition that affects the muscles. Police said Canine Dixie underwent a thorough evaluation and consultation with veterinary specialist. Officer Riley Powers is in the process of purchasing Canine Dixie. State Representative Levi Dean plans to introduce the Ohio Freedom from Mass Surveillance Act, which he claims protect the constitutional rights of Ohioans. The bill names flock cameras in particular and would prohibit government organizations from deploying mass surveillance technologies. In addition, organizations would be prevented from accessing footage from these devices without a search warrant. It would also prohibit the selling of surveillance data by organizations or individuals. The legislation will be given a bill number and House committee assignment when it is introduced. 6:09 at WNIR. Sports coming up.
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18: 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Travis Bezana singled home Ryan Rocchio in the 10th inning to give the Guardians a 4-3 win, yes, over the Tigers, and a sweep of their day-night doubleheader. Bezana tied the score with a two-run homer in the 8th and lined the ball up the middle for the win in the 10th. In the opener, Rocchio hit a solo walk-off homer in the 9th inning after connecting on a tying grand slam in the 4th, rallying the Guardians to that 7-6 victory. It marked the first time Cleveland won both games of a doubleheader in walk-off fashion since August 19th, way back in 1984 against Milwaukee. The Guardians are now a game up on the Blue Jays for the final wild card spot in the American League. They continue their series with the Tigers tonight at Progressive Field at 6:10. Shortstop Ryan Rocchio became the sixth player in Major League history to hit a grand slam and a walk-off home run in the same game. The 25-year-old joined George Culley of the New York Giants in 1924, Hank Greenberg of Detroit in 1938, Minnie Minoso of the Chicago White Sox in 1960, Otto Velez of Toronto in 1980, and Jack Clark of Boston in 1991. The Rubber Ducks swept a doubleheader from the Richmond Flying Squirrels at 717 Credit Union Park. Akron won Game 1 by a 3-1 score. They got a walk-off RBI double in the second game to win 4-3. The Rubber Ducks have just two home games left in the season, the first of which is against the Flying Squirrels tonight at 6:05, and then a game on Sunday. The Kent State Golden Flashes and the top-ranked team in the country, the Ohio State Buckeyes, both open their 2026 football seasons today. Kent State plays on the road against the South Carolina Gamecocks at 12:45 on the SEC Network. The number one team in the country, Ohio State, opens at home against Ball State at 12:30 on the Big Ten Network. Next week, the Buckeyes play on the road against Arch Manning and the fifth-ranked Texas Longhorns. 6:13 at WNIR, that's sports, and we have weather on the way.
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18: Yeah.
25: It's a great price.
18: All right. Good deal. All right. WNIR weather. Patchy fog this morning. Chance of showers and thunderstorms mainly before 1 o'clock. Then it's going to be a great day. Partly sunny, high of 81. And a chance, a real good chance and a real nice day to see Bob Golic. He'll be broadcasting live from the Canfield Fair from noon till 4. Clear tonight, 58. Sunday, Labor Day, and Tuesday, all looking good as you get into the long weekend, and then maybe back to work on Tuesday, but sunshine all the days and highs in the low 80s, and currently we have a little bit of sprinkles out there, 67 degrees. 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
1: 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Now, here's Phil Ferguson, John Lockwood, and Joyce Johnson.
2: Working in a coal mine. Going downtown, down, working in a coal mine.
25: I love this song.
18: Absolutely.
25: And it's not like we're working in a coal mine today, but you know what? We're working.
18: That's right.
25: In honor of Labor Day,
18: yep.
25: We're working.
18: Yeah, we're gigging.
25: We are.
18: Call it the gig.
25: We're having a great time today.
18: Absolutely.
25: And really enjoyed having John here. Now, here's what we're talking about this morning. For those, if you want to call in, Saturday is, first of all, a great day to call in. We can give you more time to talk.
18: Mm-hmm.
25: You can bring up subjects that we had during the week that you wanted to maybe get through and talk about or share a story. And our rule of thumb is if you can remember what we talked about. But don't ask us the answer to trivia questions from Monday because that was Monday.
18: That's right.
25: Okay.
18: That's right.
25: I have people email me, Joyce at WNIR.com and then Lockwood at WNIR.com. Mm-hmm. They want to know the answers to the trivia questions. Like, I really have to think about it.
18: Yeah, it's like,
25: We got to think about it.
18: Yeah.
25: All right.
18: It gets a little tough sometimes.
25: So today, all right, first question, what did you want to be when you grew up? An athlete, astronaut, doctor, nurse, cowboy, teacher, other? Mm-hmm. What did you want to be?
18: Yeah,
25: you want to be?
18: Well, when I was growing up, I used to love watching all of the great space flights. Of course, Apollo in my age group, and would watch, Walter Cronkite, Wally Schirra do the reports, and, you know, I wanted to go into space. I wanted to be an astronaut.
25: You did?
18: Yeah, yeah. And then it kind of grew out of that. And then
25: math and science requirements?
18: No, it was just being above the ground.
25: That's right.
18: You know, I have trouble on a stepladder. You know, if I use one.
25: Oh yeah.
18: But it is very, very tough. You know, in an educational way too. So you know, whether or not that would have worked for me, I don't know. But then I kind of grew out of that, and then I wanted to be an auto mechanic because I used to watch my father's car being worked on at the local Ohio station, and it fascinated me. Even something as simple as him, you know, changing the tires and using the tire machine to take off the old tires, put the new hot tires on, that fascinated me, and I just wanted to fix things and be a mechanic. And I've done some work on the Saucy Aussie. But, you know, that's...
25: Probably you've saved a ton of money doing it yourself.
18: Yeah, and trial and error. And I got greasy and I got dirty and I got cut up a little bit. But I did end up saving the money. And that was a 1992 vehicle. Even though there was technology there, it wasn't what it is today, you know, with all the computers and the sensors. And,
25: right.
18: You know, that just scares me, you know, because, you know, one wrong thing... And it can either screw up the whole computer of the car where you have to get it set up and take it to a dealer if you don't know how to do it or if you can't find it on YouTube. But here I am in
25: radio.
18: In radio. Yeah. So
25: No one really grew up saying, oh, I think I'm going to be on radio. I think I'm going to do that.
18: Oh, man.
25: But so, yeah, one of the things that you wanted to be when you grew up.
18: Yeah.
25: And 22% of us will do this weekend. What are we talking about? What is this?
18: Okay.
25: What are we going to do? Mm. Also, the weirdest food you've ever eaten. I've had a lot of Indian food, Sri Lankan food, like a lot of the curry, some of the different dishes I normally wouldn't have had.
18: Mm-hmm.
25: And again, I was attending special functions for people I knew from those countries. And so you just kind of eat and sample it and do it. So that, to me, was sort of a weird food.
18: Yeah, Indian food is a goal I've set for myself. I've never had Indian food. And me and my buddy Mike have planned on going there. It's a real nice place. They have a Sunday buffet, which we'd like to attend, which we think we would get to, you know, the bang for our buck, no pun intended. But I want to try the Indian food, but it's something you can't plan. You really have to kind of do it spontaneously. You got to be in the mood to do it, or at least we feel we have to be in the mood to do it. However, as we mentioned earlier this week, if I remember correctly, if I can remember that far back, a few days ago, we tried Korean food and Korean chicken, which was very, very good.
25: Oh, yeah.
18: And like I said, strangely enough, but to my great pleasure, one of the side orders was kielbasa. So it was a lot of fun. I mean, we got the wings mm-hmm. with the soy sauce, and then they had a spicy soy. So we kind of, each meal, each wing dish was 10 wings apiece. So we got the 5 and 5. And then in the middle of the plate with the wings, there was a little cup, and it looked like it was onions, but it wasn't. And I didn't ask what it was, and I don't quite know what it was, but it was kind of like a semi-savory sweet thing, I guess, to kind of help tone down the spice if you weren't into the spices. But it was very good, and once again, had the kielbasa with the mustard sauce, and we just enjoy the Korean stuff. So Indian is on the list. It's just a question of when. It's got to be a Sunday buffet, though, so...
25: Right.
18: Gotta be the Sunday buffet.
25: You have to do that.
18: Yeah.
25: And where will Labor Day find you? In a plane? On the road? Driving? At home? Somewhere else's house? Still deciding? You tell us where you're going to be. As well as, would you rather be trapped in a romantic comedy with people you hate or a horror movie?
18: No.
25: With people you love? I think people I love a horror movie.
18: Yeah.
25: Gonna say that.
18: Yeah, because we can all like cuddle together when the
25: right.
18: scary parts come. Like,
25: oh! Right, when they pull out the banana.
18: Save me.
25: Woo! There we go. It's a Saturday, 330-673-1234. Let's take a call.
18: Sure.
25: Good morning.
18: Good.
25: Hello. Hello.
4: Good morning.
25: Hi, good morning. How is today for you?
4: same as yesterday, same as tomorrow, Monday.
18: Yeah.
4: You'll find me at home this weekend.
18: Okay. Now, have we discussed Labor Day plans? Are you just staying home or going someplace?
4: Staying home. No way to get anywhere.
18: Okay. That's right. That's right. You're still without transportation. Yeah.
4: Yeah.
18: So, how long?
4: I had a girlfriend of mine call me yesterday. Hey, you want to meet for dinner? And I'm like, me? I'm like, you are aware I'm without a vehicle right now.
18: Uh-huh.
4: Oh, you can Uber back and forth. And I'm like, $20 each way, there goes my dinner money.
18: Yeah, it's like, are you buying dinner if I have an Uber there? You know, it's like, are you buying? So,
4: I asked her that, and she's like, Uber's that expensive? I figure it'd be like $5 to Uber from where you live up to Macedonia.
18: Oh, please.
25: You know, could she not pick you up? You know, if she wants to meet you for dinner,
18: yeah.
25: One of the thing to say is, you know what, I know you don't have a car, so why don't I come down to where you're at and we'll pick a place and we'll go there?
18: Right.
25: Would that have been solved that problem?
4: Yeah, well, that was a suggestion. I said, hey, why don't you come snag me? We'll go eat somewhere. She's like, oh, you're too far of a drive.
25: Oh, forget
18: that.
25: Oh,
18: man.
4: And I was just like, no. Mm. She's like, what are you going to eat? I'm like, ramen noodles and a bologna sandwich.
25: Yeah. You know, that's the other thing, groceries. Or do you live close to anywhere where you would be able to walk? Or no?
4: Nope.
25: Oh, my gosh.
18: Wow.
25: CK, that's a rough way to go, man.
18: Yeah,
4: well, I'm waiting for the mechanic to call me and say, hey, the loaner car is available, then I'll at least have something to get me by for a couple weeks. But
25: yes.
4: I'm gonna wait until it's available.
18: Mm-hmm. Yeah, that could work. That could work.
25: No, but that's difficult. And, you know, normally in Labor Day, did you normally even work? Did you just stay home? Because some people just say, you know what, I'm staying home that day. I'm not doing anything special. I'm not cooking out. I'm not going to be, doing anything with family or friends. And that's okay, too.
18: Mm-hmm.
4: Well, I would normally work because holidays are always busy on DoorDash.
18: Right.
4: Whether it's Memorial Day, 4th of July, Labor Day, mm-hmm. nobody wants to go anywhere. So if they're going to be home, you know, they're going to mm-hmm. order in.
25: Yeah.
4: So that's normally, and then Sunday nights, if I'm out, I'd go to Frank's and go karaoke.
18: Mm-hmm.
4: Like this, tomorrow is going to be one of the no days because on Sunday before the holiday, people come out of the woodwork that never show up. So I go in to sing a song at 9 o'clock. I don't get up for another 3 hours.
18: Right, right.
4: So,
25: well, yeah, that's difficult. It's
4: an overly busy day.
25: Yeah. I think maybe you need to have a conversation with your friend, though. Seriously.
4: Yeah.
25: I would be so hurt if my friend said, nah, that's a little far.
18: Yeah, it's like...
25: I'd rather you come up here.
18: Yeah. Yeah, leave the driving to you.
25: Yeah.
18: Yeah. But you She's cannot, for obvious reasons.
4: She's never used Uber, so she doesn't know, like, what it costs.
25: Mm-hmm. Uh-huh. Well, I've only used it when I've been out of town, and... Mm-hmm. I liked it.
18: It was
4: great having somebody else drive for you.
18: Yeah. It's nice. It's nice. It feels a little bit weird, but then again, mm-hmm. to not have the pressure of having to look out for the other guy mm-hmm. and you get there on time. And it was kind of funny because I Ubered once or twice to this very radio station because I was in the process of buying another car. And down in Trumbull County, of course, I-80 is under construction and they're narrowing the lanes. And, you know, you're supposed to stay in the right slow lane and not be in the left lane. But everybody was in the left lane because... When the lanes kind of like angled off, you were riding part of the rumble strip and steadily, and it was very annoying. And the Uber driver's like, I'm sorry. I'm like, it's not your fault,
25: you know.
18: And if you want to go in the left lane like everybody else and avoid it until the construction, area is we're past it, mm-hmm. that's cool with me, you know. So, but he's like, I'm sorry. I'm like, not your fault.
25: Well, and if you recall yesterday, one of the things, a mundane thing that I would love to have someone else do is doing the driving for me.
18: Yep.
25: That is such a huge thing. I just see so many times when it's not convenient. Or there are times, and I know when we did White Noise, I can tell you, it finished shooting, I think, at 2 or 3 in the morning, okay? And we had started really early, and I drove home, and I was really tired, to the point I thought, maybe I should get a hotel up here. I'm starting to talk to all the other nuns, and I'm thinking, okay, what are you guys doing?
18: Yep.
25: And some of them did, get it because they didn't want to make that drive.
18: Right.
25: And that would have been...
4: I understand that.
25: Yes, when you're just too tired. I mean, I could barely move my feet. And we're just waiting for the director to say, you guys can go home. Mm-hmm. And it's like, it's 3 in the morning,
18: Really?
25: Yeah. It was just a really late, and I was up in Cleveland, and had to make the drive home. And that would have been a time to say, hey, you know what? I think calling a driving service would be the way to go.
18: That's right.
25: Man, things that they want to do. All right, so weirdest food you've ever eaten. My friend, what would be the weirdest food? You've tried different foods.
4: Yeah, I would probably have to say frog legs.
25: Oh.
18: Frog legs.
25: Okay. Frog legs.
4: I went to a Chinese buffet with a friend of mine.
25: Yes.
18: Okay.
4: They happen to have them.
25: Mm-hmm.
4: I'm not big on Chinese food. The only thing I really like is General Tso's.
18: Mm-hmm. Okay.
4: The upside of this place, it's no longer open, but they also had a very good sushi bar.
25: Okay, yes.
4: So I went there, ate some General Tso's, had some sushi, and I had to try frog legs, and they did taste like chicken.
25: Oh, my gosh.
18: Man, that must be a first. Tastes like chicken.
25: Does it look like frog legs? I mean, does it?
4: They do.
25: Yeah. Oh, gosh.
18: So, yeah. So how did you feel going? I mean, did you cut them with a knife and fork, or did you just kind of like eat them like wings, or you know what is the proper?
4: Eat them like wings.
18: Okay, so that's the proper frog legs etiquette, I guess.
4: I guess.
18: Okay, so the frog legs are pretending they're chicken wings, I guess.
4: Yeah, they certainly tasted like chicken.
18: Okay, well, I'm happy that it did for you because I can't imagine me trying frog's legs.
25: Or the people that put chocolate over insects. I'm like, no, no. Would you rather be trapped in a romantic comedy with people you hate or in a horror movie with people that you love?
4: Probably the rom-com.
25: Okay. All right.
18: That certainly works.
25: Mm-hmm.
18: Nice.
4: And as far as what I wanted to be when I grew up,
25: yeah.
4: I wanted to make a career out of the military.
18: Oh,
25: no kidding.
18: Okay.
25: Okay, the military.
18: Very nice. Very noble of you, sir.
4: I did a couple years in the Army as a truck driver.
18: Mm-hmm. Okay.
4: And when it came time to re-up, I was like, can I get transferred somewhere else besides Missouri?
25: Mm-hmm.
4: As a duty station?
18: Mm-hmm.
4: They said, well, there's nowhere else for you to serve.
18: Mm-hmm.
4: You're a truck driver, and this is where our motor pool is at. And I'm like, I can't just go somewhere else and drive out of there.
25: Nope. Yeah. Yeah.
18: Well, at least you tried, and hey, even though it was driving a truck, that involves some talent and some risk to a certain extent. So thank you for your service on that.
4: Hey, no problem.
25: And you did go in the military, yeah.
18: Yeah.
4: I did. I went in, did my 2 years that I signed up for, and I left.
18: Mm-hmm.
4: And I remember the first time I went and saw the recruiter, when you go in the military, you've got to take something called the ASVAB.
18: Okay.
4: Which is their little... test, kind of like their SAT or ACT.
18: Okay, all right.
4: And I remember, Army recruiter was like, now, if the only thing that you get right is your name, I'm going to send you to the Marines, but if you get too high of a score, we're going to send you to the Air Force. He was like, and then if
25: that's
4: you get anything between a 1 and 90%, then you're fit for the Army.
18: How about that?
25: Now, so you got Air Force, they want this high...
4: They want the best and brightest.
25: They want the best and the brightest. Although
4: and the Marines,
25: mm-hmm.
4: and my ex-brother-in-law was a Marine, and he even told me, he was like, the Marines are all the people that failed to get into the other branches of service, but they want to serve.
18: Hmm.
4: He was like, they give you a gun and teach you how to shoot people. That's pretty much it.
25: The Marines. Now, wow. I'm sure the Marines out there would say, oh, no, it's more than that. I think whenever you put your life at risk like that, or to be like a Navy SEAL. When they send in the Navy SEALs, it's like, I would say it's always a dangerous situation. You really have to be in that mind frame of, hey, I might not make it. I'm going to just do my job. I mean, that is a pretty intense mindset to have.
4: Oh, yeah. You better believe that.
25: Plus, you have to know how to swim well.
18: Yeah.
25: I'm going to say, yeah. Don't they teach?
4: Don't be afraid of the water.
25: Don't be afraid of the water. No.
18: That's right.
25: And what to do if an octopus lands on your face? What do you do? Do we all remember the video of the guy pulling the octopus off his face?
4: Oh, yeah.
25: I mean, that's horrific.
4: Well, and what's funny is octopi, I guess, is the plural of octopus.
25: Sure. I think it's octopuses, though. Go ahead.
4: Octopuses? Okay.
25: Yeah.
18: Anyway.
4: Is an octopus. When a male mates with a female, it pulls off its, and throws it at the female so she can mate, and it throws another one.
25: No kidding.
4: And it's funny because that's basically the male telling the female to go bleep yourself.
25: Yeah. Mm. And she does. And that's and I've talked about this show before. It's called... It won an Academy Award. It's a documentary about a guy that was dealing with depression, and he moved to this little remote place where there were octopus,
18: mm-hmm.
25: And he befriended one.
18: Mm-hmm.
25: And the octopus was so smart. It would look for him. They would hang out together. I mean, it's the most intense thing because they're so smart.
18: Mm.
25: And it recognized him. And he would every day go underwater and hang out with this octopus underwater. And one day it gave birth, and then one day it didn't appear anymore, and it was, devoured.
18: Jeez. Well, speaking of octopuses, of course, I had to find this up, okay? There are three plural forms of octopus. There are octopuses.
25: Okay.
18: And there is octopi.
25: Okay.
18: And there is octopodes. Octopodes.
25: Okay.
18: Which is the entomology correct ancient Greek plural form, but, you know, rarely used. So there are
25: so we're all correct.
18: Yeah. Yeah. So we're all right.
25: I hadn't heard of the last one. I'll have to use that in conversation.
18: Yeah. Octopodes.
25: Yeah. Okay. I'll have to use that. Yeah. 22% of us will do this weekend. What do you think it is?
4: How about cookout?
25: Oh, nice.
18: Cookouts. Doing a little Labor Day cookout. Family and friends.
25: Is it? Cookout.
18: Maybe all by yourself. Is it? Oh.
25: No, but that, you know, I would say more than 22% of people. The people that are staying home are, you know, maybe going to cook out.
18: Okay. So when, just to be specific, just for my my education, when you say this weekend, you do mean specifically this Labor Day weekend or any weekend?
25: Any weekend.
18: Any weekend. Mm-hmm. Okay. Okay.
25: Yeah, it could be any weekend.
18: Okay. I still don't know, but that kind of clears it up for me.
25: But, you know, and again, I tell you what, 4th of July for us, I know I said it was great not cooking out, just doing like a bucket of chicken.
18: There you go.
4: Yeah.
18: Why not?
25: I'm telling you, I don't feel the need to cook all the time, as you know.
18: Mm-hmm.
25: There's something very freeing about saying, you know what, I'm not going to do food prep. I'm not going to be doing all that stuff.
18: There you go.
25: It could be a lot. And you know what? The other thing is having pizzas delivered. You know, just having that, not even leaving the house and just doing pizza. When we would go to the pool sometimes, I saw all these pizza trucks. People would have, they're at the pool, and they're having pizzas delivered to themselves, which is great.
18: Sure.
25: You know, that is a great way to spend your day, not worrying about any of this stuff.
18: Oh, no. No fuss, just having a good time.
25: I know. I know. And
4: relaxing holiday weekend.
25: Yes. Well, I hope, you know, I know that you got a GoFundMe and you have, I guess people could go on your Facebook page, you know, for information. But the goal is for you to get your vehicle back so that you can start working again and do your thing. You know, your car is very recognizable. I know when we went to Pete's calling hours, I said, I know Comedy Killer is here because there's your car.
4: There's my car. It's like a rolling billboard.
25: Yes, it is. It's like, call for a ride. Do this. It's good. It's a good way to advertise. It's a good way to advertise anything that you're doing.
18: Absolutely.
25: Yeah.
4: Exactly.
25: Yeah. Well, I hope you'll keep us informed. You know, I'm not going to be here next week. But, you know.
4: Yeah, so I'm on your vacation.
18: Yeah, but listen anyway and call in anyway. You know. Think,
25: yeah. Yeah, you can. Yeah, obviously. All the listeners can call in. And, yeah, on Monday, especially Monday.
18: Yeah, Monday.
25: On holiday.
18: Monday, it's just me and Cully from 6 till 10. And then on Tuesday.
4: Call and bug you.
18: There you go. Yeah, please do. Please do. Because we'll be like, you know, all thumbs. With
25: well,
18: everything.
25: And you know what? Phil doesn't come back until Tuesday.
18: Right,
25: which,
18: right.
25: You know, after, I don't know when his plane, I'm not sure when that is going to happen, but you almost need a day to recover.
18: Yeah.
25: And with
18: kind
25: all
18: of a
25: the
18: chill
25: delays.
18: Day to just kind of like, you know, get back down to earth, so to speak, and ready to accept reality and get back to the gig.
25: I have a 3-hour layover.
18: Oh.
25: You know, so it's like you have that time in between, and I have books and all this stuff, probably a computer, too.
18: Okay.
25: But it's those things where traveling, it can go, you know, you have to be really flexible.
18: Mm-hmm.
25: So.
18: And then if that's not confusing enough for our listeners, from Wednesday the 9th of September through the 16th, Kim Maxwell is taking some time off, so I will not be on the Morning Buzz during that period. I will be doing afternoon news. So that's going to be another interesting adventure, and I guess continue to sharpen my news skills. But, you know, I'll be hanging with Couch and with Golic and turn it over to Ron Podesta.
25: Mm-hmm.
18: So it's going to be, you know, study hard. There will be a test later on this. But, you know, we're here today. Joyce is off. And then we're starting off Monday, Labor Day, 6 till 10, with me and Mr. Cullison, Mr. Big Stuff. So, and then Chris Casale will be in. Filling in for Joyce on Wednesday, Thursday, and Friday of next week. So,
25: thanks for calling.
18: Add that monkey to the wrench.
4: Have a great day.
25: All right,
18: hey, you too.
25: Bye.
18: Great weekend, too.
25: I'm going to play this song. I had to play this Sha Na Na.
18: Oh, yeah.
25: Remember this?
5: Get a job.
25: Hey, call us this morning, 330-673-1234. We would love to hear about your Labor Day plans, things that you're going to be doing, or lack of plans.
18: Absolutely.
25: As it might be the case.
18: That's me.
25: We absolutely.
18: Well, sort of.
25: Well, you know what? You're here.
18: Yeah, but not for long. And my buddy Mike is planning a little barbecue on Labor Day Monday. Mm-hmm. After everything is all said and done, we're talking like hot sausages.
25: Oh, nice.
18: Yeah, and
25: oh, my gosh, brats.
18: There you go.
25: What a great cookout food is brats.
18: And some potato salad and, you know, some chips and maybe a few other, maybe corn.
25: I take it Mike is cooking.
18: That would be awesome. Mike is cooking. I mean, he's the host. So, you know, he does like the main thing. But, you know, we bring stuff as a thank you to him. You know, it's like, what can I bring? What can I
25: chips,
18: do?
25: Chips, dip.
18: Yeah. And Squirt, if he doesn't have Squirt.
25: Yeah.
18: Gotta have Squirt.
25: Yeah. All of those things. Well, we are going to be back again to take your calls. We're asking you, what did you want to be when you grew up? What profession?
18: Mm-hmm.
25: You know, as we come into Labor Day, some of us set out to be one thing. I wanted to be a teacher.
18: Oh, okay.
25: Growing up. I used to put my stuffed animals on the bed.
18: Yeah.
25: And just pretend to teach. And when my friends would come over, one would be the teacher, one would be the student. We'd raise our hands.
18: Okay.
25: All of those things.
18: And the stuffed animals were the students.
25: Were
18: so
25: the students, and they were good students.
18: Okay.
25: They didn't smart off. They didn't, you know, the stuffed animals were perfect students. So tell us what you wanted to be. And, you know, even an astronaut, all of those things, you know, set your goals high.
18: Yeah.
25: And our question of the week, our question of the day, 22% of us will do this this weekend. What is it? And again, this could apply to any weekend.
18: Mm-hmm.
25: Okay. And it's not cookout.
18: Okay. Not a cookout.
25: It's not cookout.
18: Yeah. That would have been my guess, too. So
25: I get it.
18: Okay.
25: Would you rather be trapped in a romantic comedy with people you hate or a horror movie with people you love? And the weirdest food you've ever eaten, you tell us. We're going to take a break for news.
18: Okie dokie. Get a job.
25: Oh, get a job.
18: It's news time. Okay.
25: You have a job.
18: Yeah, I do. Got a gig. That's me. Got a gig. 641 at the Talk of Akron WNIR. 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Weather, we'll check that out. And looking good after a little bit of a rough start this morning, but Labor Day weekend looking just fine for the barbecues and the outdoor activities and getting together with family and friends. But first, the news. As reported by ABC News, after days of deliberation, last-minute delays, the judge in the Lindsey Clancy murder case announced Friday afternoon he was declaring a mistrial. The jury of 9 women and 3 men told the judge by note Friday, "Is with a heavy heart, we are still unable to come to a decision and will not be able to. In the case of a mistrial, prosecutors have the option of trying to retrying in front of a different jury in a new trial, but they aren't required to do so. Prosecutors

0: must submit to substance abuse testing. A bridge near Cleveland Hopkins International Airport suddenly closed for emergency repairs after significant deterioration was found in the floor beams supporting the bridge's driving surface. That's according to ODOT. The State Route 17 or Brook Park Road Bridge between West 222nd Street and NASA Parkway over Valley Parkway in the Cleveland Metro Parks was closed effective immediately. And Brazilian artist Eduardo Cobra, known for creating 3,000 murals on five continents, is actively planning a mural in downtown Cleveland, adding a vibrant new splash of color to soon be on display. According to the release, Cobra's 11,000-square-foot mural plays tribute to Cleveland's rock and roll history, features the artist's signature kaleidoscope style. It's going to be located on K&D Group's 55 Public Square Garage at 217 West Street. Or West St. Clair Avenue, rather, in Cleveland. Multiple organizations locally are backing the eye-catching new mural, in addition to the National Endowment for the Arts, a Freedom 250 grant, and additional support from Sherwin-Williams and Brand Safeway. Ribbon cutting for the mural set for 3 p.m. Tuesday, September 15th. 644 WNIR, sports on the way.
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0: 6:46 at the Talk of Akron, WNIR, time for sports. Travis Bezzana singled home Ryan Rocchio in the 10th inning in the Cleveland Guardians 1 against the Tigers 4-1, sweeping their day-night doubleheader. Bezzana tied the score with a two-run homer in the 8th to line the ball up the middle for the win in the 10th. In the opening game, Rocchio hit a solo walk-off homer in the 9th inning after connecting on a tying grand slam in the 4th, rallying the Guardians to a 7-6 victory in that game. Guardians now a game up on the Blue Jays for the final wild card spot in the American League. The series with the Tigers continues tonight at Progressive Field. First pitch is at 6:10. And the Rubber Ducks, well, just two games left today and tomorrow. They swept a doubleheader yesterday. Having been delayed by rain on Thursday, they played the Richmond Flying Squirrels at 717 Credit Union Park yesterday. They won game one by a 3-1 score, a walk-off RBA double in the second game to win 4-3. Rubber Ducks have just two home games left once again, one today against the Flying Squirrels at 6:05, and then a final Sunday Family Fun Day game. And they finish their entire season next week on the road, but the Ducks just about wrapping it up. Pro Football Hall of Fame is overhauling the selection process by eliminating a separate category for senior players, cutting the selection committee nearly in half and returning to in-person meetings. The Hall announced the new procedures were approved by the Hall of Fame board following discussion.

0: sessions with Hall of Fame staff, members, and people on the selection committee. The charges will be in place for the class of 2027 and come after the voting process, after it became under heavy scrutiny for the most recent class, where Bill Belichick was snubbed. The six-time Super Bowl-winning champion didn't get enough support. That is sports. Weather is on the way.
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0: WNIR weather at 6:50 on a Saturday. Might have some patchy fog in your area. Showers and thunderstorms could happen. That's mainly before 1 p.m. Then it's going to be a beautiful day, kicking off a beautiful Labor Day weekend. Partly sunny and 81. Tonight clear and 58. Sunday, Labor Day, and Tuesday, getting back into the week. All sunshine, highs in the 80s, no humidity, gorgeous, enjoy it. Summer is still alive. It's 67 right now at the Talk of Akron, WNIR.
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6: 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Now, here's Phil Ferguson, John Lockwood, and Joyce Johnson.
7: Yes.
0: And you will get your fill of Phil Ferguson starting Tuesday when he returns. But some great pictures, of course. The Mount Rushmore shots, which were really outstanding. And he's having a great time, as are the listeners. And Joyce has a trip coming up. We'll be hearing about that. Even though that's next May, right?
7: Yeah, you can sign up for it now. Go to the informational meeting. The informational meeting is the last Tuesday of the month on the 29th, 2 o'clock at the Silver Lake Country Club, right off of Route 8. So, you know, you can either call Colette directly or stop in for this informational meeting to find out more about that trip. I am so excited about it.
0: As you should be.
7: People that have gone on this trip, you start in Seattle, you end in San Fran, and you stop and see the big redwood trees and all that stuff along the way. Once in a lifetime opportunity, really.
0: Nice.
7: Now, for the first time in recorded history, people 65 and older now outnumber children under 5 worldwide. Now, this is according to a new census report that was just released. Falling birth rates and longer lives drove the milestone. We're living longer. Which is good, I suppose, which arrived earlier than they expected.
0: And the women are ahead of the men still, but, you know.
7: Well, yes. You know, I think us women folk don't do those risky things much.
0: Yeah, you have a little more, restraint.
7: Restraint. All of those things. Well, the world's 65 plus population projected to more than double by 2060.
0: Whoa.
7: From 852 million today to 2 billion.
0: Oh.
7: More than 71% of humanity now lives in countries with birth rates below the replacement level, up 45% from a decade ago. It means fewer workers, you know, supporting retirees and pensions and Social Security. A lot of impact there. But the U.S. ranks 48th oldest among 227 countries, with nearly 19% of Americans 65 or older. The report also calls longer lifespans a great achievement of the last century. I have to agree, we are, despite all the things that can happen, we are living a little longer. It notes contributing to society. When you're older, you caregive, you volunteer, and you work.
0: Sure.
7: Like some of us in this very studio.
0: Mm-hmm.
7: Let's go to the phones.
0: Yeah.
7: Good morning. Hello.
0: WNIR.
7: Good morning.
8: Good morning.
7: Hi, how are you? Who are we talking to?
8: It's young grandma.
7: Hi, young grandma. How's
0: Good
7: it going
0: morning.
7: Today?
8: Oh, it's great. Mm-hmm. Traveling to the grandbabies in Georgia.
0: Oh, nice.
7: Oh, you're on the road right now.
0: So going to spend the weekend out there, huh?
7: Mm-hmm.
8: Yeah, I got a long weekend. So,
0: okay, but hey, might as well, right? Take advantage of it?
8: Yeah. I'm driving through the mountains and it's gorgeous.
0: Oh, nice.
8: Beautiful, like Dollywood area.
0: Mm-hmm. Yeah. Oh, there you go. There you go.
7: Now, do you make a lot of stops?
8: I stopped last night. I was like, I thought I was going to go, but I was like, I'll just stop so I have a good day today and I'm all rested. And then I didn't want to get out of the bed. I was like, this is too comfy. I'm like, I have to get on the road.
0: Yeah.
8: But nobody's on the road right now.
7: It's yes, you're right.
0: Oh, yeah, it's perfect. It's perfect. Now, the weather here is going to be gorgeous for a Labor Day weekend. Do you have an idea of what the weather's going to be like in Georgia? Have you been following that?
8: I'm sure it's going to be a sauna. I went to Georgia, 2 weeks ago.
0: Okay.
8: For my daughter's wedding.
0: Uh-huh,
8: it was
0: right.
8: 102.
0: Oh.
8: And I know it's going to be like in the 90s. It's 72 right now.
7: Mm-hmm.
8: In like Kentucky, Tennessee.
0: Gotcha.
8: But I feel like she lives by the river, like in between Georgia and Alabama. Chattanooga River. Mm-hmm. I don't know how you say it. But, I said, let's do the river walk, but we have to do it first thing in the morning or then, like, right before, you know, in the evening before bed.
0: Right.
8: Because it is, like, hot.
7: Yeah. You know, I have friends, when they go out to Arizona, it's like 100 degrees, okay? So, and they like to hike. So that's exactly what they do. They go really early in the morning, and that way they can have a nice hike and not deal with those temperatures. You just don't even want to do that. But you're not really on a schedule. Like, could you have slept in a little longer today? Or do you just have a deadline for yourself?
8: I feel like I did, but I tried to get up at 4, and I'm like, I just kept pushing the snooze.
7: Mm-hmm.
8: I'm like going, I can't do it. I'm gonna be so tired on the road.
7: Because
8: I drove until like almost 9:30 last night.
7: Oh, my gosh, yeah.
8: I got pizza on the way.
0: Good.
7: Nice. Good idea.
0: Good.
8: You could get pizza, and I was like, oh, Pizza Hut. I said, this is so good.
0: Good, good.
8: But,
0: and, hey, while you're driving, and I know you're going to be careful, but this is me. If you could see me, I'm wagging my finger at you, okay? If you get even the least bit tired driving, find a place, pull over, take a little nap. Do not fight it. Take it from someone who's fallen asleep twice at the wheel. And but I, you know, I came out of it. But just, you know, be careful. Take your time. It and the people are all going to be there. They're not going anywhere. So, you know, make sure that you get there safely.
8: Yeah, I was the same way with my son 2 weeks ago because he drove to the wedding.
0: Okay.
8: And I'm like, you're not driving to the wedding. I kept calling him. I'm like going, and where are you now? And how are you? He went and stopped at almost every single Buc-ee's on the way down and up.
7: That's funny.
8: You just stay on schedule?
7: Uh-huh.
8: He's like, I have to hit one more. They have one in Tennessee. And I'm like, okay, good. But you know they have a Dolly thing now, too.
0: Yeah.
8: And he's like, he didn't go to that, but... my kids are kind of into Dolly. They, like, grew up around, like, going to her amusement park and all that kind of stuff. So
0: that's a beautiful thing.
8: Kind of thought that she was their extra grandma.
0: Yeah, going to Dollywood is on my bucket list. Just so much to see and do, and of course they're going to continue. You know, that's not going anywhere. So
7: yeah. Now,
8: well, there's certain things that sneak up on you and you don't even know it. Like, we took them there a couple times and they have this cinnamon bread. And you could just be in the park, and you're like, okay, where's that smell coming from?
0: Uh-huh.
8: And you go get this bag of bread, and you don't want to share it with anybody.
0: Oh, no.
8: Okay, everybody gets
7: even
8: their
7: own
8: bag of bread. It is so good.
0: Yes.
8: And I remember going and getting it. It was like a rainy, drizzly day. Mm-hmm. And I'm like, let's go find the bread.
7: Mm-hmm. Oh, my gosh, yes.
0: And that's one of the things with Dolly, too. You know, she loved the home cooking and sharing stuff. And I think she even put out a cookbook, didn't she? Or
8: yeah.
0: Okay.
8: Yeah.
0: But
8: so good.
0: Yeah. Yeah. Nay, nothing like the home cooking and the home baking. So
7: now, what did you want to be with? Go ahead.
8: Oh, we took the kids to the Dixie Stampede one time.
0: Mm-hmm.
8: Have you ever been to like something like that where it's like dinner theater and they're like have horses in front of you?
0: Yeah.
8: And we tried to recreate all her food that they were serving us at the Dixie Stampede. But she put all that in her cookbook, like the soup and everything.
0: Right.
7: But of course she has a cookbook. Yeah, what did you want to be when you grew up? Yeah, did you?
8: Oh.
7: Do you remember?
8: Anything but what I'm doing right now.
7: Really?
8: I do remember like what you were doing when you were younger. I like played teacher and stuff.
7: Yes.
8: My sister was like 5 years younger than me, so I was like pretending like I was teaching her and the neighbor.
7: Yeah, and the neighbor kids. Yes.
8: Yeah. Stuff. I would like play school, and I think it was funny because school wasn't easy, but now I'm a teacher. But I grew up during that time that they made a really big deal about the space shuttle launch.
7: Yes.
8: And they aired it and everything. So we were watching that at school, and I was like, I think I want to be an astronaut. And then I was like, no, I don't. I didn't realize, like, the G's and everything, and I'm not, like, a roller coaster kind of person. And I'm like, I can't do that.
7: I know, it's
8: like that older person that went up there who, like, was John Glenn, like, there was somebody that was older.
7: William Shatner.
8: John Glenn go twice.
7: William Shatner went up there.
0: Yeah, well, John Glenn went up, he was, like, in his late 70s, early 80s, and William Shatner, I think, holds the record. He was, like, in his 90s when, a non-astronaut, you know, a civilian who took the trip, so... Mm-hmm. You know, good old.
8: I don't know how they can do it.
0: I don't know.
7: Because I don't either.
8: I can't even do the one at Epcot that like mimics it.
0: Oh yeah.
8: It's like looking at a screen.
7: Can I put you on hold because we're coming up to? Can I put you on hold because you're in the middle of your thought? Just hold on one second.
0: We'll talk to you in a little bit.
7: We'll talk to you in a bit.
0: Hang on.
7: All right, we'll be back. You're listening to WNIR Ken Akron. ABC News is next.
9: From ABC News, I'm Chuck Sievertson. More rescues 10 days after the catastrophic floods in Nepal. A man and woman pulled out of a hydropower tunnel and a house today. That from Nepal's prime minister's office. ABC's Lama Hassan.
10: Stranded survivors using a makeshift zipline and basket to ferry people and vital supplies across the still raging Trishuli River.
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10: With more than 5,000 still missing.
12: And in a race against time, oxygen now is being pumped into other blocked hydroplant tunnels in hopes of helping more survivors.
9: More than 1,300 people are dead, nearly 5,000 missing, says Nepal's disaster agency. After the mistrial declared in the Massachusetts trial of Lindsay Clancy, the mother who admitted killing her three children, ABC News spoke with Dr. Yalda Safai, a psychiatrist, to explain why Clancy was turned away as a psychiatric inpatient.
13: The resources we have for mental illness right now are so limited that those psychiatric beds, those treatment facilities are reserved for the sickest of the sick. And remember, insurance won't cover a lot of these treatment facilities unless a patient is in their eyes sick enough.
9: Sentenced to 60 days in Kentucky's Jefferson County Jail, former Governor Matt Bevin. His lawyer wanted home confinement, but Judge Angela Johnson says Bevin repeatedly failed to provide financial records in the child support case of his now adult son.
14: So he has over and over again demonstrated a complete disregard and utter disrespect for this court.
9: Several dozen masked men are blocking the entrance to Britain's busiest ferry port between that country and France. Dover has been the site of previous anti-immigrant protests. Mike Tapp, a labor lawmaker, says he bets the protesters don't know the cooperation between Britain and France reduced migrants this year by over 40% and advises them to go home, enjoy your weekend, Get a job. 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
9: A surprise for convicted Philadelphia labor leader John Dougherty and his attorney, released from prison after President Trump granted a commutation.
16: He was floored, as I was. Floored.
9: Dougherty's attorney, George Paquetto, says the commutation was so Dougherty could care for his sick wife. He was serving a 6-year sentence for bribing a Philadelphia City Council member and stealing nearly $600,000 from the Electrical Workers Union. Johnny Dock was a power broker within the Democratic Party. Two more hurricanes are churning toward Hawaii. ABC News forecaster Lee Goldberg.
17: Hurricanes Karina and Lola kicking up surf in Hawaii. Karina weakens and stays away, but Lola could briefly go Cat 5. Takes a sharp turn to the north, hopefully staying west of the islands, but certainly some wind, waves, and rain likely.
9: Category 5 hurricane has top winds of 157 miles an hour or higher. 100-degree plus temps possible from the plains to the Carolinas this weekend. They remembered Dolly Parton and her music in her hometown Knoxville, Tennessee yesterday, not with a somber memorial, but a festive parade. Rachel Milford, executive and artistic director of Cattywampus Puppet Council.
18: The grief that a lot of our community is feeling is not just for this like larger than life celebrity. It's a grief around like the loss of a family member. Because that's how intimately folks are connected to her in this region.
9: The parade included music, dancing, and puppets in her likeness. Chuck Sievertson, ABC News.
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0: 7:07 on a Labor Day weekend Saturday here at the Talk of Akron, WNIR. John Lockwood in for Phil. 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Saturdays, the chef special. That's today at Frank's Place, Akron's best neighborhood bar, serving great food for over 33 years. Well, of course, Labor Day Monday. City of Akron, offices closed Monday, September 7th. As is everybody else, basically. But with Akron, all municipal offices closed Monday, and there will be no curb service on Monday. It's going to be a one-day delay of trash recycle collections for the remainder of the week. Curb service resuming on Tuesday, September 8th, continuing through Saturday, September 12th. City of Akron also hosting their fourth annual Akron City Festival Saturday and Sunday. Today, the event will be held at Akron Public Library on High Street from 11:30 until 4 p.m. Sunday, be at Lock 3, 200 South Main Street from 10 a.m. to 4 p.m. A parade will kick off the festivities at 11 a.m. at the former Spaghetti Warehouse parking lot, 510 Main Street. After the parade, of course, activities for the family, face painting, inflatables, food vendors, live music, artists of all kinds, and more. And the 51st annual East Akron Labor Day Parade will be Monday from 10 a.m. to 2 p.m. The parade will start at South Arlington Street and 7th Avenue and end at Concord Avenue. Construction projects anticipated to affect highways in Summit County this coming week. For updates, you can go online, but scheduled work beginning Monday, September 14th, I-76 over State Route 21 will have various nightly lane restrictions through Sunday, September 20th. Beginning Sunday evening, September 20th, restrictions and ramp closures for bridge repairs. I-76 over State Route 21 reduced to two lanes. The ramp from 21 South to I-76 East will be closed. There will be a detour from State Route 21 South to State Route 585 to State Route 21 North to I-76 East. And the ramp from I-76 East to State Route 21 North will be closed. Detour will be I-76 East to Cleveland-Massillon Road to I-76 West to State Route 21 North. All scheduled work, of course, is weather permitting. We'll get to weather in just a little bit. It's going to be fantastic for this Labor Day weekend. 7:10 at WNIR Sports is coming up.
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0: Time for sports. It's 7:11 on your Saturday. We had action from both our Indians, Guardians, and the Rubber Ducks. And the Rubber Ducks had a doubleheader yesterday because Thursday they were rained out. They played the Richmond Flying Squirrels at 717 Credit Union Park in downtown Akron. They won game one by a 3-1 score. Walk-off RBI double in the second game, winning 4-3. Ducks, two home games left today and tomorrow. The first one against the Flying Squirrels tonight at 6:05. Well, Brian Rocchio in the 10th inning singled home by Travis Bazana and gave the Cleveland Guardians a 4-3 win over the Tigers, a sweep of their day-night doubleheader. Okay, the first game, they had a 7-6 victory, and then the Guardians a game up on the Blue Jays for the final wild card spot in the American League. Series with the Tigers continues tonight, 6:10. At Progressive Field. The Kent State Golden Flashes, top-ranked team in the country, Ohio State Buckeyes, both open 2026 football seasons today. Kent State on the road against the South Carolina Gamecocks at 12:45 on the SEC Network. Number one team in the country, Ohio State, opens at home against Ball State at 12:30 on the Big Ten Network. Next week, the Buckeyes play on the road against Arch Manning and the fifth-ranked Texas Longhorns. That's sports here on your Labor Day Saturday. WNIR, the talk of Akron. We've got the weather forecast coming up.

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6: 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Fog's going to burn off, rain's going to end, and then starting early this afternoon, partly sunny, real nice, a high of 81 degrees. Clear and 58 tonight. Sunday, sunshine, 80. Monday, Labor Day, sunny and 80. Tuesday, even better, sunny and 84 degrees. Going to be great. Get out there. Enjoy it. Take a drive. Take a walk. Get out to the Canfield Fair. Just have a barbecue. Go to a friend's barbecue. Crash a neighbor's barbecue. Maybe, you know, if you have friendly neighbors, it'll be a good thing.
7: Invite yourself over.
6: Yeah, invite yourself over.
7: Just show up.
6: Yeah, you know, and bring something. You know,
7: chips.
6: Say, hey, I've got, got some chips, whatever. Currently, we have 67 degrees and a little bit of rain here at the Talk of Akron, WNIR.
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9: 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Now, here's Phil Ferguson, John Lockwood, and Joyce Johnson.
6: Hey, hey.
10: Don't talk back.
7: Good morning, everyone. Joyce and John here. I do, too.
6: Love the coast. Poison Ivy. Big favorite.
7: Oh, my gosh, yes.
6: You know, one of the greatest lyrics ever, I think. Gonna take an ocean of calamine lotion.
7: Yeah, 330-673-1234. Well, we were talking to young grandma.
6: Yes.
7: Who is on the road, which I love when people call us.
6: Yeah, and we really appreciate you holding on, dear.
7: Yeah, holding on. So we're going to get back to the phone. Good morning. Are you there? Hello?
11: I'm here.
7: Oh.
6: Okay. Hey, thank you very much for letting us have to do our required stuff, you know.
11: I was going to give you guys the leaf update on the road.
7: Okay, yeah,
6: oh, sure.
7: Go ahead.
6: Traffic report from young grandma here in the Talk of Akron.
11: So it's very beautiful. There's lots of shades of green, but there's like a little bit of hint of some yellow and some orange coming.
6: Okay.
11: A little kiss here and there of the leaves changing.
6: Okay.
11: But I'm crazy about fall. I love.
7: You love fall, yes.
6: Yeah.
11: Yes.
7: Mm-hmm. Well,
11: not
7: it's 17
11: cleaning
7: days,
11: up the leaves,
7: Joe.
11: But looking at them.
7: Yes.
6: Yeah.
7: Now, how about the weirdest food that you've ever eaten? What say you?
11: Oh, homecoming. One of my boyfriends decided to take me to this fancy restaurant in Cuyahoga Falls, and he's like, "You have to try the escargot," and that's like snail.
7: Yeah.
11: So I was like, I don't know what people think. This like this is not wonderful. Like there's so many other things that you could eat. Kind of reminded me like a mushroom kind of thing.
6: Yes.
11: Like a flavored mushroom.
6: Mm-hmm.
11: But I was like, okay, I'll just
7: It's the
11: like
7: texture.
11: Swallow it and get over it.
6: Yeah. Mm-hmm. Escargot.
7: Escargot. Yeah. You think, oh, I'm having this great little French meal, and that's what they bring out.
6: Yeah.
7: Right. Yeah,
11: yeah,
7: no.
11: You're like, why? Why do I have money on this?
7: Pourquoi? Pourquoi? Yeah, I get it. Now, would you rather be trapped in a romantic comedy with people you hate or a horror movie with people you love?
11: The later, I guess.
7: A horror movie
6: with people you love. Yeah,
7: people we love.
6: That's pretty much the consensus, you know.
7: Uh-huh.
6: But then, you know, if you're in a situation comedy with people you hate, maybe there's some ad-libbing and you can get back at them with some, like, mm-hmm. real put-downs.
11: I feel like I'm living the first one.
7: You do? Kind of feeling that way?
6: And it's a way of life for some people, whether they like it or not, but
11: yeah.
6: You have to just keep
11: to
6: going.
11: People, right?
6: Yeah,
11: right.
6: Exactly. Just push through one step in front of the other.
7: Now, yes. 22% of us will do this weekend. What is it? Now, we clarified, it is not just because it is Labor Day weekend, so it's not cooking out. What do you think it might be?
11: Maybe go to the movie.
6: Yeah, see a show at the theater.
7: Movies. Is it go to the movies?
6: Is it? Oh.
7: No. That makes sense. When was the last time you went to a movie?
11: Spider-Man. We went to the drive-in.
7: Oh, okay. What was that like
11: for you? My daughter goes, I'll go as many times as I can to see it.
7: Mm-hmm.
11: I'm trying to think what else we saw that was like with it. Maybe like a kid's show. I can't remember.
6: Mm-hmm. Oh,
11: but it's always hard to stay up for the whole thing, you know?
6: Right.
11: So what did I do? Young grandma.
7: As a young grandma.
11: It was like the last 20 minutes of the show, I think.
7: Mm-hmm.
11: And I just went back to the back because I knew I had to drive and I didn't want to fall asleep on the way home. And I had to take Carly home and drop her mm-hmm. off and then go back to my house. And I'm like, I'm just going to go take a nap in the back.
7: Yes. I think you made the right choice there.
6: Hey, you got to do what you got to do. Charge up those batteries, you know?
7: Mm-hmm.
11: Yes. It was just too late for me.
7: Now, how many more hours will you be in the car right now? Do you have a countdown going?
11: I haven't looked, but I think it's like 5.5.
6: Okay.
7: Well, that's doable.
11: So
7: that's doable.
11: Yeah, it's beautiful. I'm like in the middle of the mountains.
7: Yeah.
11: It's beautiful.
6: Nice. Very nice.
7: Well, we so appreciate you calling us and holding for a little bit because we had to do the news and sports. But we love that you called us. Have a great trip. I'm sure you have a wonderful time.
6: Yeah, safe travels.
11: I had to call you guys. I miss my Ohio people. I feel like you guys are like home.
6: Well,
11: so I'm like, I got to call and check in.
6: There you go.
7: We're glad that you did.
11: Have a great weekend.
7: Thank you so much
6: for you
7: calling.
6: Too.
7: All right, take care.
6: Bye-bye now.
7: Bye.
11: Bye-bye.
7: Good morning. Hello. Thanks for holding.
12: Hey, how you guys?
7: Hey, we're good. How are you?
12: Good.
7: Good.
12: I heard Comedy Killer say that the friend wouldn't pick him up to take him to dinner.
7: Yes.
12: Mm-hmm. And, you know, I only know the guy from the radio. Mm-hmm. I would pick him up, take him to dinner, and pay for it.
7: Well, you should message him.
6: There you go.
12: Yeah, I don't know how to get a hold of him.
7: Message him. He's on Facebook. He's on, you know, social media.
12: I don't do Facebook.
6: Well.
12: You'd have to pass my number to him.
7: Okay.
12: If he wants to go. I have a gift card for Longhorn that's burning a hole in my pocket.
7: So what I'm going to have you do then is message me at joyce@wnio.com. I will send him your phone number and he can reach out to you. Now I only have a day to do this because I'm leaving, but I will do it if that is, you know.
12: Sorry, how long are you going to be gone?
7: A week.
12: Okay. Cool. Enjoy yourself.
7: But
6: you'll be back next Saturday. Correct? Okay.
12: Okay. Sure.
7: Yeah, Joyce. Yeah, so, sure. And I would be glad to pass that along because I have a lot of callers to say, hey, I have to reach out to this guy. And I do that a lot. So you know, and that way they have the say whether you call them or not or what you do.
6: Right. Yeah, so.
12: My man seems very interesting. We have like things in common like karaoke.
6: Nice.
7: Oh, that's right. Yes.
6: Very nice.
7: So, yes, drop me that I will get to it today before I leave. And that way he can reach out to you. You hate to think
12: it's
7: of him.
12: Weird, and you can't, it's weird. You can't judge anybody. But, you know, I mean, we only live once, man. Enjoy your life.
6: Yeah.
7: You know, I have learned just try to make every day count and to do that. And don't waste time on things that are unimportant and it's all, what was it? Don't sweat the small stuff and it's all small stuff.
6: Yeah.
7: It's true.
6: Yeah, exactly. Life is too short.
12: To be a penny pincher and kind of stingy, but like this point of my life, it's like, man, just be cool with people. Be nice. I got a whole load of stuff to take to Goodwill. Mm-hmm. I walked into Goodwill and I said, man, they need some inventory in this joint, man. Mm-hmm. I'm going to take a whole pile of stuff, you know, new stuff down.
7: Yes.
12: I mean, there just was a lot. So I walked in there and I expected with everybody donating and they have like a drive through thing and they have like a, you know, like we used to have in the gas station, the bell when you drive over it.
7: Yes.
12: All this stuff coming in.
6: Yeah.
12: Tons of stuff. And it was kind of meager. It really was.
7: Well, and I have an actual box in my house now, which I never have done this in all of my 64 years. I have a box that now says donation. And I put things in it. I just put it in, and when it's filled, then it's going to get donated.
6: Nice,
7: and,
6: nice.
7: You know.
12: And a lot of the stuff in there look like it should have probably been thrown out, you know, so.
7: It's still, but it,
12: I don't know.
7: I won't give the ratty stuff. I'll throw that out. But
12: no, I know. I'm not saying you would. I'm just saying that a lot of the stuff in there did look bad. But I think people, if you're blessed enough to have stuff, you should be philanthropic.
6: Yeah, absolutely.
12: I mean, but when I do, you know, I don't want to give like money to people I don't even know anything about. I'd rather do it myself and see the reward of it. You know.
6: Sure. Yeah, just, you know,
12: sure,
6: be anonymous, you know, and just, you know, do it. And, you know,
12: I'd rather be anonymous.
6: Yeah, makes you feel good, makes them feel good. It's just a win-win for everybody. It's a wonderful thing.
12: Yeah. I got my guy coming over, my contractor dude coming over Tuesday, and we're going to move a lot of weight out of here.
6: Okay.
7: Move a lot of weight?
12: So what else do we got?
7: What do you mean move a lot of weight?
6: Yeah. Well,
7: what does
6: wait
7: that
6: a
7: mean?
6: Minute. Move a lot of weight. That could have so many meanings.
7: It's like not mom, right?
6: Yeah.
12: Well, did you ever see the movie Blow?
6: No.
7: Oh, no.
6: I have not.
7: I think it doesn't have to do with the wind.
12: Cocaine is weight. I got a lot of, like, I got an eBay store, and I got a lot of stuff that's low-dollar stuff.
6: Okay.
12: Not selling.
6: Okay.
12: Not selling.
6: All right.
12: Get it out of here, and maybe somebody can benefit from it.
7: Yeah.
6: Okay, there you go.
7: You can
12: I got
7: use
12: stuff
7: it.
12: Like socks, and I got stuff like shirts, and I got stuff like shoes that are less than, you know, around the $10 mark. New ones.
6: Okay. Mm-hmm. All right.
12: And I'm a good buyer. I can buy stuff inexpensively.
7: Mm-hmm.
12: Pass it on, man.
6: Okay, now you're not going to be passing on, like, sneakers with duct tape wrapped around them, right? I mean, you're talking, like, some decent stuff, right?
12: New stuff, dude.
6: Okay.
7: Brand new.
6: Brand new.
7: Brand new.
6: Brand spanking new.
12: And some stuff that's kind of ratty.
6: Yeah.
12: You know, a little bit ratty. But if they don't like it, they can throw it out. Or if the people, you know, they actually see it.
6: Oh,
12: I saw a guy one time that had half a pair of, I mean, his pants were ripped at the knee, and his whole leg was showing in downtown Cleveland.
6: Mm-hmm.
7: Oh, dear.
12: Okay, in the winter.
6: Yeah. That sucks.
12: I could use a pair of shoes that look a little bit ratty because his are probably a lot worse.
6: Yeah.
12: You know, people have their choice. If they want to buy them, Goodwill could throw them out, whatever. You know what I mean?
7: You know,
12: most of the stuff is like 95% of it is really good stuff.
6: Okay. Well, that's fantastic that you're doing that.
7: Tig Notaro shared this story, and she had this kind of purple, glittery tennis shoes, and that she didn't want them anymore. So she actually set them by a dumpster.
6: Oh.
7: Because she's like, someone might be able to use these.
6: Yeah. Yeah.
7: Maybe a year later, she's driving in downtown L.A., and she sees someone wearing those shoes.
6: Wow.
7: Isn't that...
12: Well, my mother's kind of old school from the Depression, and she goes, look how much money Dolly could have if she didn't give half of it away. I said, yeah, Mom, but look all the good she did. Look at all those books, and look at all of this. And she gave $1 million to COVID and, you know, sang the Jolie song, which was kind of silly. But
6: she did
12: a lot of great... She did a lot of great stuff.
6: Oh, absolutely. You know? And unofficial reports say that she had a net worth, if she had all her money, at about $1 billion. But she still passed away with an estate of
7: $250 million.
6: Yeah. So, and that's like, about $250 million, I think.
12: Mm-hmm. Yeah,
6: and
12: how much do you need?
6: And that's exactly, you know, and that's like $250 million more in my pocket this morning. So, you know. It makes a big difference. But even with her royalties from Whitney Houston's rendition of I Will Always Love You, she took the money and donated it to black neighborhoods in Nashville. And
12: backstory on that one.
7: Go ahead.
12: What were you saying? I wanted to say something, but go ahead.
6: All I was saying. I was just saying, you know, she took the royalties from that and built up black neighborhoods in Nashville. So go ahead with your part. I'm done.
12: Okay, thank you, sir.
6: No problem.
12: Yeah, Elvis wanted to do that song.
6: Oh yeah, I know this story, but go ahead.
12: He wanted half the publishing.
6: Yeah, well, it was Colonel Tom Parker who I believe took Dolly aside and said, "Well, look, we love the song. Elvis loves the song and everything, but our deal is 50% of the publishing." Yeah, and
12: he was kind of a ratbag. He couldn't go overseas though because he had something in his background. But
6: yeah, and Dolly was heartbroken because she would have loved Elvis to do the song, but not for 50% of the take, you know.
12: And she said, "You know, she did the right thing. She goes, that's my song."
6: Yep.
12: I want to own it. And look what happened with East Houston. She made $10 million off of that.
6: Yes, yes.
12: $10 million. You know, but that's the right thing. If somebody owns something, like look at the guys in Cleveland, the Superman guy.
6: Mm-hmm.
12: And they sold it for $50.
7: Oh,
6: right.
7: Yeah.
6: Yep.
12: Whoa. Could you imagine? I'd be kicking myself all the way to my grave.
6: Yeah. Well, you know, and there's some artists or publishers or songwriters or whatever, and they sell the rights to something that eventually becomes huge. And they're left out of it, but at the time their circumstances were dire and they just needed the money. So, you know, you really can't think clearly about, you know, the future ramifications or the future, fortunes that you could have done something with if you're down and out and poor, you know. So it's just kind of a tough thing. But, it's sad when things happen like that.
12: And I was going to say about going to hang with the friends and, you know, I got to hang my mom and my wife's mom.
6: Yeah.
12: She goes out with her friends some, so I should go out a little bit myself to both. Because she was not going to go with her friends because her friends from college, from grad school, go out every month. And mm-hmm. I said, yeah, I see you have a mark here. Are you going? She goes, no. I go, why? Because of me? Because I had the back thing?
6: Yeah.
12: And I said, man, go. Go blow some steam off. I mean, you're cooped up all the time.
6: Right.
12: Taking care of everybody. Go relax for a minute because my back is going to, because I still have this back problem. I mean, I had the spine stimulator put in, but they don't tell you when they put the battery in there that your body doesn't like it. And
6: mm-hmm.
12: it's been swollen for more than a week. And I'm icing it and everything else, but it's still swollen. But it's getting to the point where it's itchy. So it means it's healing. But man.
6: Yeah.
12: It's like having a rock stuck in your back.
7: Hey, I have one of my stray cats in a bodysuit right now because she kept pulling out her stitches. So, yeah, I get it. She looks cute in it.
6: Yeah. She's not happy about it.
7: She is not happy.
6: But it's all for the better good, all for the common good.
7: That's right.
12: I didn't tell you the Claire story. So she is concerned about me with the back thing. And then when we shower in my wife's shower upstairs because my wife had me shower in her shower because I had the back thing going, and you can't wash your back, which is bizarre.
6: Right.
12: Claire had to be in there. She had to be in there.
6: Yeah.
7: Right.
12: So when I was getting, like, ready and brushing my teeth and stuff like that, she was in there, and she was fighting with my clothes and everything. And my wife says, well, when you turn the water on, you got to get her out of there because she'll come and shower with you. She'll get all wet. So I put her outside, and I put a gate up, but I left the door open just a little bit so she could see me.
6: Uh-huh.
12: And she just wanted back in there so bad.
6: Oh.
12: She's like stuffed in my butt when my wife's not home. And then the other night with the storms,
6: mm-hmm.
12: oh, forget about it. She was just so upset. She won't let me pick her up all the time, so I have to give her a little piece of pork. I said, come on, Claire, get a porky. She knows what that is.
6: Yeah.
12: So I picked her up, and I held her by the computer.
6: Mm-hmm.
12: And did the computer, and then she kind of just relaxed some, you know.
6: Yeah.
12: But these dogs, geez, they know when you're not feeling good or whatever.
6: Sure, sure.
12: It's just amazing.
6: Oh, yeah, they sense it, and they look after you and everything. And, you know, that's happened with me and my Missy, you know, if I'm down and out, you know, whether I'm not feeling well or just kind of like keeping to myself. And, you know,
12: uh-huh.
6: she kind of looks at you with those eyes, and she's just like, oh, what's wrong, Dad, you know?
12: I didn't know you were a bachelor man there, Mr. John.
6: Yeah. Well, you know, I was married, but, you know. Just
12: you got a lot of lady friends hanging out
6: me and
12: there.
6: Missy. I have and always have had a lot of girl friends. Mm-hmm. I mean, just friends of mine just happen to be female. And, you know, a lot of people get that impression that, you know, it's, oh, are you seeing? No, we just, you know.
7: They're friends.
6: Just this past week, you know, I had separate lunches with a couple of schoolmates of mine.
7: Mm-hmm.
6: And we just, you know, an innocent little get-together and caught up. And, you know, and when we left, it's like, love you too. You know, and it's not a romantic love.
7: Great.
6: It's just a friendly love.
7: One of our callers was arguing with me. Oh, you can't have friends. No, that's you can. Yeah. You can't have friends of
6: that's
7: the opposite
6: right.
7: sex.
12: I have this picture of Phil with the Old Faithful geyser you guys saw.
6: Yeah, yeah.
12: Yeah, so I told him, I said, Kathy looks dark and mysterious. I said, you better keep an eye on her. You never
6: yeah, know. Behind those eyes, it might have that mind going there.
12: Annette says, hey, Mr. Phil has a beard. I says, I think he's had that beard forever.
7: Yeah, he's had it for a while. Exactly.
6: Hey, look, we got to run. We got a phone call.
7: We're going to have a great time, okay?
6: Happy Labor Day to you, buddy.
7: And remember to email so I can get you that info by today.
12: I will.
7: Okay.
6: All right. Take care.
7: Good morning. Hello.
12: Good morning, nice people.
7: Good morning, nicer person. Okay, I just messaged you back. And did you get my message?
12: I did.
7: Okay,
12: I'm
7: good.
12: And to donate. He's one of my favorite callers. So,
7: if you have any issue finding it, but it's under his real name, so I'm giving it to you via Facebook.
6: There you go.
12: Thank you.
7: Can find it. If there's any issue, get back to me today so I can get it to you. But yes, I hopefully that will you'll be able to find it with ease. I think you
12: thank
7: just
12: you.
7: Put it in there. Yeah, that's very kind. Very kind. I love when our listeners help other listeners.
12: Well, you know, almost Croken taught me to help people you don't even know, and it's like paying it back. So.
7: Mm-hmm. Oh, totally. Totally like paying it back.
6: Yeah, paying it forward, as they say.
7: And yeah, you've had health issues too.
12: Forward, you're right.
7: Forward.
12: Sorry.
6: Yeah.
7: You've had issues too, so you understand that. You know what it's like.
12: Big time.
7: You know, when in need, that does happen quite a bit.
6: I mean, I love to pay it forward, but I love some of the instances too, where maybe you're at a drive-through, like a fast food restaurant or something, and the person behind you. You know, while you're waiting for the order, you have no control over it. You have to wait to receive it even after you've paid for it. And they're like, you know, maybe honking the horn or making faces at you and everything.
7: Yeah.
6: So, you know, a lot of people, at least, you know, online have said that, you know, when your order comes, it's like, I'd like to pay for the order behind me, too. And you pay for the order behind it. But then again, you take their food with you. Because you paid for it. So they have to, you know, make the circle and get in line all over again. Just to, you know, a little bit of culinary karma, I guess you could call it. But, you know, that would be me. I would do that.
7: What did you want to be when you grew up?
12: I honestly thought until I got to college I was going to play professional baseball.
7: Oh,
12: and,
7: okay.
12: I got recruited and, you know, got to school and there were 100 other freshman boys, you know, and I'm like, guess that dashed those dreams, you know.
6: Mm-hmm.
12: But yeah, I really thought I would at least play like Ron, play in the minors, you know. And
7: right, because you love the game, though.
12: Oh yeah, my grandpa and grandmother both were pro players. Like my grandpa played for the Red Sox minor team, and
6: really?
12: My grandma played in a league of their own. Yeah, my grandpa
7: went
12: to spring training with Dom DiMaggio and the 1947 Red Sox. And really cool.
6: You say your grandma was in a league of their own?
12: Yeah, she played in professional baseball in Cleveland, and my grandparents met at Brookside Field during a baseball thing, and created my dad and got married abruptly. And then World War II happened, and my grandpa was in Germany and got a Dear John letter and set many wheels in motion, let's just say.
6: Yeah, I'll say, yeah. Well, no way. That's a great story.
7: Mm-hmm.
6: Great story indeed.
12: Well, and then that same lady, the same grandmother, married the man that was the Glenville High School newspaper editor who was the inspiration for Clark Kent. So a lot of different weird pop culture magic, you know.
7: That's right. It's somehow connected to your life, though, isn't it? Isn't it funny how that happens?
12: It is. It is. And even funnier is nobody in the family talks about it but me. And I guess that's my torch to carry and try to, you know, light small fires of
7: inspiration and memory.
12: Yeah,
7: yes.
12: Yeah.
6: Nice. Real nice.
7: And I know after that interview that we did, that I did with you, people are coming up with, remember you went to see this band? Remember Joy Circuit Joyce? Because I knew the drummer of Joy Circuit. I'm like, you know what? It was so long ago. I just couldn't remember all the names of the bands that I went to see because we were so young. We were going out all the time. But that was a thing. All right. So what did you want to be? All right. Do you want it to be an athlete? Now, how about... Would you rather be trapped in a romantic comedy with people you hate or a horror movie with people you love?
13: I've been in the same thing with the same cast. It just depends on what year it is.
7: It's the same cast.
6: Same old, same old. Huh?
7: Yeah. That's...
13: Unfortunately, most of them turn into horror movies.
7: Oh,
13: optimism, and then it turns into a Bengali presentation.
7: Yeah. Yes, I would think that's probably true for most of us. Weirdest food you've ever eaten? Can you think of it? Now, escargot and frog legs, those are bad ones, too.
6: Yeah.
13: Well, you know, having traveled all over the place, you learn quickly when clients especially were taking you out to dinner in their home countries.
6: Sure.
13: You eat what's put in front of you and don't ask too many questions.
6: Oh, right, because that would be like a major insult to them if you, like, turned it away or turned it down, right?
13: Especially the Japanese.
6: Oh, sure.
13: Protocol was so incredibly important there. I mean, I read books about the Businessman's Guide to Selling in Japan and, you know, how to hold your business card correctly to present it to the other person.
7: Oh, yeah,
6: yeah. I'd probably have a book like called International Eating for Dummies, you know, and try to find out what that is. So anyway, what was yours?
13: It was flubby raw fish in, you know, sushi. The Japanese guys in Nagoya took me to, we literally had, it was $1,000 per head.
6: Okay.
13: And you had a geisha girl feeding you your food.
7: Oh wow.
6: My goodness. Okay. Oh.
13: Yeah. And you know, so it was like, you know, chew up what it was put in your mouth and grin and bear it. And there was some flubby, raw stuff. And I'm okay with sushi, but not like so darn weird that I ate it all and thank God they had alcohol there to wash it down.
6: Yeah, well, that, and you were kind of like focused on the geisha girl feeding you, too. So, you know, that was a little bit of a distraction to kind of help you get through it, right?
13: Oh, no, Yoko was running through my head.
7: Oh, yeah. Right. Well, I read the book. I think it's called Diary of a Geisha.
6: Okay.
7: And all the training they had to have and, you know, classical music and how to put their hair up just right like a little peach with a...
6: Oh, yeah, with a little
7: stick in it.
6: Yeah, yeah.
7: Okay. I mean, it's like all this training that they had to have.
6: Wow.
7: And, of course, you know, one of my dear friends, Noriko Tanaka, who I met at Ohio U, so bright. She worked for Tokyo Broadcasting for many, many years. It is so opposite of what she's all about. You know, she just did so much stuff and is totally bilingual and comes over here. But, I mean, that's still a thing. When people go there, they want to see that, have that experience to this day.
6: Yeah, okay.
13: It is the most disciplined culture that I ever experienced.
7: Mm-hmm. Yeah,
13: you know,
7: I would think.
13: Most regimented, most polite. You know, so many weird things happened to me over there that were just, like, culture challenging. And,
6: sure.
13: And, I mean, they had the biggest Marlboro Man billboard I've ever seen in my life.
6: Really?
7: Did they idolize that?
13: Yes. Everyone smoked, and they didn't. They just hotboxed. They didn't really inhale.
6: Huh.
7: No kidding.
6: Wow.
13: This was 92, so maybe they've, you know, gotten off the tobacco kick, but it was so prevalent.
7: Mm-hmm.
6: Now, what about the country itself? Did you have an opportunity or the time to see the actual land, so to speak? I mean, how?
13: Yes. You know what blew me away was, aside getting out of Nagoya, which is like 4 million people, and going when the people I was working with came to factories in other smaller cities.
6: Right.
13: I never imagined there would be farmland. You know, I just thought it was so densely populated. I mean, it looked like you were driving through Coshocton.
6: Huh.
13: And,
7: driving through Coshocton. Oh, my gosh.
6: Wow.
7: That's pretty cool.
13: No Amish, though.
7: No yeah. Amish. You know, we are going to go to the news. If you do want to hold, because I still want to ask you some of these other questions. If you could just hold, we'll get back to you, okay?
13: Cool. I'll hold. That
6: All right. All right, yeah.
7: All right, hold on.
13: It's the hold show this week.
7: The hold show. Yeah, well, we can do that on Saturday.
6: Yeah, and very compelling stuff, so we appreciate you, and we look forward to hearing more after
7: right.
6: the news.
7: Hold on. There we go.

0: accessing footage from those devices without a search warrant. It would also prohibit the selling surveillance data by organizations or individuals. Legislation will be given a bill number and House committee assignment when it gets introduced by State Representative Levi Dean. A bridge near Cleveland Hopkins Airport was suddenly closed for emergency repairs after significant deterioration was found in the floor beam supporting the bridge's driving surface. That, according to ODOT, the Ohio Department of Transportation, State Route 17, or Brook Park Road Bridge between West 220th Street and NASA Parkway, that's over Valley Parkway in the Cleveland Metro Parks, was closed effective immediately as of yesterday. A Portage County grand jury on August 27th indicted Marcus L. Wright, 35, a Kent City Schools assistant football coach, on two counts of leaving the scene of a deadly crash last month. According to a Kent police report, officers were called out just before 3 o'clock in the morning, August 23rd, to the 1400 block of Franklin Avenue for a person lying in the roadway. That person, 22-year-old Zyver Elijah Acree, was pronounced dead at the scene. According to court records, Wright received a $20,000 fine during his arraignment. He is not permitted to drive throughout the duration of the case and must submit to substance abuse testing. 7:45 at WNIR. Sports is next.
1: Hi, it's Bob Golic, and I'll be at the Canfield Fair this Saturday from noon until 4 at the Window World tent, and I want to see you there. 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
0: 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Well, Travis Banz has singled Ryan Rocchio home in the 10th inning. Cleveland Guardians victorious over the Detroit Tigers, a sweep of their day-night doubleheader. The score was tied by Bazana with a two-run homer in the 8th and lined the ball up the middle for the win in the 10th. In the opening game, Rocchio hit a solo walk-off homer in the 9th inning after connecting on a tying grand slam in the 4th, and the Guardians victorious 7-6 in that game. They're now a game up on the Blue Jays for the final wild card spot in the American League. They continue the series tonight with the Tigers. 6:10 is the first pitch at Progressive Field. Guardian shortstop Ryan Rocchio became the sixth player in MLB history to hit a grand slam and a walk-off home run in the same game. The 25-year-old joined George Kelly of the New York Giants in 1924. In 1938, it was Hank Greenberg of Detroit, Minnie Minoso of the White Sox in 1960. In 1980, Otto Velez of Toronto done it, and Jack Clark of Boston in 1991, all in that exclusive club. Akron Rubber Ducks, doubleheader yesterday from the Richmond Flying Squirrels at 717 Credit Union Park, and they swept it. Akron won game one by a 3-1 score. Walk-off double in the second game to win 4-3. The Ducks have two home games left. One of them is tonight at 6:05 against the Flying Squirrels, and the final home game of the season tomorrow at Sports at WNIR. Weather is coming up.
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2: 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The forecast, well, after the fog and the showers disappear, likely by 1 p.m., then becoming partly sunny, beautiful day for the Canfield Fair, and, of course, Bob Golick with a live broadcast on WNIR from noon till 4. The high of 81, tonight clear, 58, nice sleeping weather, and then, of course, Sunday, sunny, 80. Labor Day, the big day, fantastic, sunny and 80, and then Tuesday, back to school, back to work day for a lot of us, unless we work on the holiday, but that's okay. Tuesday, sunny and 84. Currently, we have 72 at the Talk of Akron, WNIR.
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4: 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Now, here's Phil Ferguson, John Lockwood, and Joyce Johnson.
2: Oh, there you go. Twilight time.
1: Oh, yeah. So
2: Platters.
1: I love the Platters.
2: Oh, yeah.
1: A couple birthdays today. Michael Keaton, Batman, 75.
2: Really? I'm Batman. Yeah. I'm Batman.
1: Dweezil Zappa. Okay.
2: Oh, yeah.
1: You know, he gave them, like, Moon Unit. He gave them all these
2: Dweezil
1: names.
2: Yeah.
1: Well, Dweezil is 57.
2: Really?
1: Yes. Wow. Rose McGowan from Charmed, 53.
2: Yeah.
1: Roger Waters from Pink Floyd, 83.
2: Oh, okay.
1: Jane Curtin from Saturday Night Live is 79 years old
2: no
1: today.
2: No way.
1: Yeah.
2: Wow.
1: Macy Gray is 59. Well, maybe we'll get some Macy Gray
2: Macy's
1: on here,
2: Macy's from Cleveland area, I think, too.
1: Canton, I think.
2: Canton, okay. Well, she's an Ohioan, so we'll call it that.
1: Yeah, and Gloria Steinem, like Toledo, I think we all forget.
2: Yeah,
1: all these
2: local
1: Gloria ties.
2: From Toledo, lost her, yeah.
1: Jeff Foxworthy.
2: Okay.
1: You want to be a redneck?
2: Yeah.
1: 68.
2: There was a recent story about Jeff, too. For the longest time, he stopped doing You Might Be a Redneck jokes.
1: Oh, he did?
2: Yeah. And now he started them up again because the people missed him so much. So, you know, I think he may have been concerned. I mean, it's just my opinion. Maybe it wasn't politically correct and kind of fell into that. But no, he's back to doing them. And, let's see if I can think of one. You Might Be a Redneck. If you ask your friend to come over and take the wheels off your home.
1: Okay, yeah. You know? you probably are a redneck.
2: Might be, but...
1: Probably are.
2: Nothing wrong with that at all.
1: No, and we are going to get back to vote. We have Dog Walker on hold.
2: Oh,
1: and
2: yeah.
1: You know, we're going to get some other calls. We're here another hour,
2: yes.
1: At least. 330-6... 731-234. Saturday's great days to call because we can talk to you a little longer and
2: sure.
1: Just kind of revisit things and do all of that. And if you ask us the answer to the trivia questions this week, good luck.
2: Yeah.
1: I don't know if we remember it.
2: Yeah, we'll forget together. But we'll get back to Dog Walker here.
1: I did want to share this one fact here. I saw this. 15 U.S. colleges now carry sticker prices above 100 $100,000 a year.
2: Whoa.
1: This is up from just two last year.
2: Oh, my goodness.
1: According to the Princeton Review pricing data, over 4 years, that's nearly $500,000 per student. California's Harvey Mudd College tops the list at just over $104,000, followed by Duke and the University of Chicago, Brown, Columbia, Cornell. Each came in just under the six-figure mark, which is like, whoa.
2: Holy.
1: Whoa.
2: That's a lot of money.
1: Let's go back to Dog Walker. All good right. Morning. Hello. Are you there?
0: Hello.
1: Angel? Hi.
0: Woof, woof, woof.
1: Woof, woof. There you are.
2: All right. So you were talking about Japan and everything, and Labor Day, we may have asked you earlier in the week, but, you know, we are very forgetful. Labor Day plans. Are you off? Or
0: yeah,
2: are you doing
0: well,
2: things? Okay.
0: On holidays, dog walker becomes dog sitter. So I'm staying at a Cuyahoga County farm with two Highland cattle and two Labrador love zombies.
2: On a farm. That's fantastic. And the weather is going to be gorgeous. And I hope there's not a breeze, you know, so some things don't get blown around to your nostrils, if you know what I mean.
1: Mm.
0: Oh, well, that ended years ago.
1: That's a given.
2: Mm-hmm. Okay.
0: So I was thinking about the other grossest food I ever ate.
1: Yeah,
0: what?
1: Road. Okay, what is
0: Owensboro, Kentucky, down at the steel mills on the river. Their version of barbecue is made with goat and mutton.
1: No.
0: And,
2: really?
0: And with mostly mustard sauce rather than tomato-based.
1: And you ate this?
0: We had to. It's protocol, you know.
2: That's right.
0: The locals take you where to eat. You got to be polite.
2: Don't want to insult them.
0: I burped it up all day and smelled it. The whole thing was awful.
2: Oh, thank you for that thought and that vision reminding us of how well you took it.
0: It was bad.
2: Yeah, it was, and it is. But
1: I think people did eat differently. Like I don't describe all the things my mom would eat in Germany, you know, during World War II Germany.
2: Sure.
1: But you can imagine.
2: Mm-hmm.
1: I just would never even eat it.
2: Okay.
1: And some of the things I did, it was like, why? You know, even just the Braunschweiger.
2: Yeah,
1: you know,
2: okay.
1: I can, you know, swallow. I can swallow, eat Braunschweiger and say, okay, this wasn't a bad sandwich. But when you tell other people, they're like, what?
2: Yeah.
1: If you grew up with it, it's a different story.
2: Yeah, see, I'm not, you know, aside from sausage or whatever, I'm not really into a lot of German food.
1: Mm-hmm.
2: But if there's ever one called Poopalotten, then I'm off.
1: You shy away.
2: Yeah. That's off the table for
1: right.
2: me.
1: Right.
2: In so many ways. But, you know, you're going to do what you're going to do.
1: Mm-hmm.
2: And, you know, I will not touch cabbage. Will not touch cabbage at all. Even when my mom made pigs in the blanket,
1: mm-hmm.
2: you know, I would just separate the cabbage, eat the meat, and that was all she wrote. So cabbage is not one of my favorites.
1: Take a shot at our
0: no soup for you.
2: No soup for me. The cabbage soup. No, I'll pass. I'll have the salad instead. You know, super
1: all right.
2: salad.
1: So 22% of us will do this weekend. What is it? And it doesn't have to do particularly with being Labor Day. So it's not cooking out. It's not going to the movie. What do you think it might be?
0: Take a nap.
1: Yes.
2: Take a nappy poo. Yay.
1: That is correct.
2: There you go.
1: Now, how did you know that? Because you take
0: one? I live, breathe, and die naps.
2: There you go.
0: Dog walk.
2: Yeah, hey, you know, you got to take some time and charge up and be ready for the next doggy adventure or
1: mm-hmm.
2: adventure in general, so to speak. So, got to do what you got to do. I'm a big fan of naps. I think it's higher.
1: Yeah.
2: You know,
0: Me too.
2: They probably asked a focus group of, mm-hmm. non-drowsy people.
1: Right.
2: That drink a lot of caffeine or something. I don't know. But it's got to be higher than that. I mean, come on.
1: I think that we have grown to appreciate that, especially, you know, John and I, we work these early, early morning hours, and I get up well before.
2: Yeah.
1: And just to prepare and, you know, go through the newspaper.
2: Sure.
1: Do all of that stuff. So we're just on such a different schedule.
2: Mm-hmm.
1: And I find myself, even on days when I don't have to get up early,
2: right.
1: I'm tired. You know, but, you know, 7 o'clock, it's like, oh, it's a late night. That's why there's no bands. That's why Joyce is not out doing bands.
2: Right.
1: And doing that.
0: Dog walker.
1: Yeah. I know. Isn't it sad that this, but that's just how our body is. And we're kind of used to that. You know, we know that we have to get up early and we're on the schedule. And I always say that when I retire, I'm still going to be on the schedule for at least, probably about a year.
0: I call it paperboyitis. I never kicked it except for college.
1: Right, right, exactly. Now, let me know if you have any trouble finding that. I think if you go to Facebook, you'll be able to find it.
0: Thank you very much.
1: Yes.
0: I look forward to helping the dude out.
1: You bet. Thank you so much. And we will be back, of course. Thank you for calling back and have a great week. Take care, dog walker.
0: Thank you both.
1: You're listening to WNIR Kent Akron. ABC News is coming up next.
5: From ABC News, I'm Chuck Sievertson. Dramatic rescues 10 days after the Nepal floods. A man and a woman today were pulled out alive from a hydropower tunnel in a house. That's from Nepal's prime minister's office. More than 1,300 people are dead. Nearly 5,000 others are missing, says Nepal's disaster agency. Newly arrived in Moscow for talks to try to end the Russia-Ukraine war, U.S. diplomat Steve Witkoff and President Trump's son-in-law Jared Kushner. ABC's Patrick Reeval.
6: There's little expectation that this time will be more successful. Russia has intensified bombing Kyiv since the director of the CIA made a rare trip to Moscow last week, also urging Putin to negotiate. All signs suggest for now that Putin still believes he can win the war by further escalating it.
5: After the mistrial declared in the Massachusetts trial of Lindsay Clancy, the mother who admitted to killing her three children, Dr. Yalda Safai, a psychiatrist, was asked about getting help for postpartum trouble.
7: People who are in big cities such as New York City or Los Angeles have direct access to more care, whereas there's places that are maternal deserts, so to speak. There isn't a single psychiatrist or single treatment center in their vicinity that can help them, that they can reach out to.
5: Sentenced to 60 days in jail, former Kentucky Governor Matt Bevin for repeatedly failing to provide financial records in a child support case. The attorney representing that now adult person adopted years ago called on the court to put the former Republican Kentucky governor behind bars. Bevin's lawyer argued for home confinement. Judge Angela Johnson.
8: You have done nothing to show the court that you are willing to act in good faith. And I cannot reward that.
5: But the judge says after 30 days, if there's cooperation, Bevin could get out. An immigration officer charged with lying to federal investigators about shooting a Venezuelan man has posted bail. You're listening to ABC News.
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5: He was surprised, says the lawyer for former Philadelphia labor leader John Dougherty, released from prison after President Trump granted a commutation. Attorney George Paquetto defending the action.
10: They require proof and evidence and context and explanation to the umpteenth degree.
5: He says the commutation was so Dougherty could care for his sick wife, who's serving 6 years for bribing a Philadelphia City Council member and stealing nearly $600,000 from the Electrical Workers Union. Some relief for parts of the country still suffering with blistering heat and violent weather. ABC News forecaster Lee Goldberg.
11: On to the temperatures, driving this heat and the storms. You see triple-digit feel-like readings from the plains into the Carolinas. Thankfully, more comfortable air, places like Chicago, all the way into New York City in the 70s Sunday and Monday. It's not bad in D.C. and Raleigh as well.
5: Two Pacific hurricanes, Carina and Lowell, are kicking up surf in Hawaii. Carina is expected to weaken and stay away. Lowell could grow into a Category 5 with winds over 157 miles an hour, and maybe take a sharp turn staying west of the islands, but still sending wind, high waves, and rain. Her hometown, Knoxville, Tennessee, remembered Dolly Parton and her music yesterday, not with a somber memorial, but a festive parade. One of the organizers, C.J. McCullough.
12: She's beautiful. She's wonderful. She was the moment. We miss her.
5: The parade included music, dancing, and puppets in Parton's likeness. Chuck Sievertson, ABC News.
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2: 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Frank's Place, Akron's best neighborhood bar, serving great food for over 33 years. So looking to be a pretty good weekend after we get rid of the fog and the rain today. In the afternoon, sunny, high of 81, and that throughout Tuesday. We'll get to the forecast and sports in just a little bit. Right now, time for the news. This just in, newly obtained body cam video shows the scene inside a Westlake home. From newly obtained, where police say a man killed his wife on July 17th. The incident began as an emergency dispatch for an unresponsive woman inside the home on Canterbury Road. Westlake police officers walked through the door, found blood throughout the home, along with a series of contradictions from 65-year-old William Feather. Officers immediately noticed dried blood under Feather's fingernails and a fresh scratch on his face, which he said was from shaving. His critically injured wife, Michelle, was rushed to the hospital, and then Feather's story changed. He also denied calling for help. Michelle Feather died of her injuries July 17th. William Feather pleaded not guilty during his arraignment last month, being held in the Cuyahoga County Jail on a $1 million bond, facing charges of murder, felonious assault, tampering with evidence, and domestic violence. His next court appearance is set for the 15th of September at 9 a.m. for a pre-trial conference. Portage County grand jury on August 27th indicted Marcus L. Wright, 35, a Kansas City Schools assistant football coach, on two counts of leaving the scene of a deadly crash earlier last month. According to a Kent police report, officers called out just before 3 a.m. on August 23rd to the 1400 block of Franklin Avenue for a person lying in the roadway. That person, Xavier Elijah Acree, 22, pronounced dead at the scene. Court records show that Wright received a $20,000 fine during his arraignment. He is not permitted to drive throughout the duration of the case and must submit to substance abuse testing. A bridge near Cleveland Hopkins Airport suddenly closed for emergency repairs yesterday after slight or significant, rather, deterioration was found on the floor beam supporting the bridge's driving service. The Ohio Department of Transportation says the State Route 17 or Brook Park Road Bridge between West 220th Street and the NASA Parkway, that's over Valley Parkway in the Cleveland Metro Parks, was closed immediately yesterday and will be closed until, of course, the repairs are made. 8:09 at WNIR, we've got sports coming up.
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2: 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Pro Football Hall of Fame is overhauling the selection process by eliminating a separate category for senior players, cutting the selection committee nearly in half and returning to in-person meetings. The Hall announced the new procedures that were approved by the Hall of Fame Board following discussions with Hall of Fame staff, members, and people on the selection committee. Charges will be in place for the class of 2027 come after the voting process came under heavy scrutiny for the most recent class. Because six-time Super Bowl winning coach Bill Belichick failed to get enough support for induction. Guardians victorious yesterday twice. Very nice over the Detroit Tigers. 4-3 win. Sweep of their day-night doubleheader. The 7-6 victory in the other game was the first time the Cleveland won both games of a doubleheader in walk-off fashion since August 19, 1984 against Milwaukee. Rubber Ducks swept a doubleheader from the Richmond Flying Squirrels at 717 Credit Union Park. Akron won game one by a 3-1 score. They got a walk-off RBI double in the second to win 4-3. Rubber Ducks two home games left. The first one is against the Flying Squirrels tonight at 6:05. That's sports at 8:12. We've got weather coming up.

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3: 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Forecast. We've got a nice day today after a little bit of a slight mess, maybe fog, maybe thunderstorms in your area. But by 1 p.m., before 1 p.m., that should be done. Partly sunny day today for your Labor Day Saturday, 81, clear 58 tonight. Then look forward to Sunday, Monday, and Tuesday, all with sunshine and highs in the low 80s. Currently, we've got 72 at the Talk of Akron, WNIR.
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5: 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Now, here's Phil Ferguson, John Lockwood, and Joyce Johnson.
6: Modest Mouse.
3: Ooh.
6: Oh, yeah.
3: Nice.
6: Good morning, everyone. It's Joyce and John here today. Having a great day. It looks like the weather's going to be totally cooperating.
3: Oh, definitely. Definitely.
6: A little rain.
3: Yeah, and one more hour, well, less than an hour, less than 44 minutes for Joyce before she's on her trip.
6: Vacation.
3: Yeah, a little vacay.
6: So
3: a reminder, you know, we've got Monday, Labor Day, we will be here. Me and Cully are manning the ship, so to speak. And
6: hopefully no one jumps ship.
3: Yeah, 6 till know? 10. No, no.
6: No.
3: We're going to have the life preservers on standby.
6: Mutiny.
3: Though. You know, just, you know. You know, it's a heavy anchor, too, so
6: oh, yeah.
3: You don't want to mess with that. And then, of course, Phil returns on Tuesday, and Joyce away, but she'll be returning one week from today.
6: I'm here in spirit.
3: Yeah, so, hey, safe
6: drinking
3: travels.
6: My Propel.
3: Enjoy, and you know, we'll hold it together for you.
6: Yeah, absolutely. One of our questions today is, where will Labor Day find you? In a plane? Yes. On the road driving? We had young grandma calling us from the road. She's going to see her grandkids in Georgia. And we love that. She's just kind of, you know, she's all ready for a long weekend. She's got another 5 hours on the road. 330-673-1234. We're taking calls. And what we love about Saturdays, we get to talk to people a little longer. We don't have to, like, rush off.
3: That's right.
6: Maybe you're going to find Labor Day just at home, and that's okay. Being at home, and if you're not having a cookout, there's no shaming here. Because sometimes that is the best way to go.
3: That's right.
6: Have a nice day,
3: yes,
6: watching movies, doing that,
3: yeah,
6: staying in your jammies.
3: There you go.
6: Or you're going to be somewhere else, going to someone else's house. Maybe they're throwing a Labor Day get-together. Or you're still deciding. You have a couple days to decide what you want to do.
3: Mm-hmm.
6: And what did you want to be when you grew up? And honestly, because we're talking, you know, Labor Day and jobs and all of that, we had high hopes for ourselves.
3: High hopes,
6: being an athlete, an astronaut, a doctor, nurse, cowboy, teacher, other, military. Comedy Killer said military, so yeah, I get that.
3: Maybe you want to be an astrophysicist like Brian May from Queen. Who knows?
6: I know. Isn't that impressive?
3: And I think he has like a star or a comet or something named after him,
6: yeah,
3: too. I have to look that up. But
6: I am so impressed by that.
3: Yeah.
6: It's amazing.
3: Well, he figured, you know, I better get a real job in case this music thing doesn't work out. But it worked out and continues to.
6: It worked out well.
3: Yes.
6: Worked out well for him. Yeah. Would you rather be trapped in a romantic comedy with people you hate or in a horror movie with people you love? So far, our callers are saying people they love. They don't want to be with people they hate.
3: Okay.
6: And the weirdest food you've ever eaten, frog legs has come up. You know,
3: yeah,
6: we've unidentified food.
3: And they said, tastes like chicken. So
6: tastes like chicken.
3: Okay.
6: Which I totally get.
3: Yeah.
6: We are going to get to the phones.
3: Yes.
6: Let's do it.
3: All righty.
6: Float on.
3: Right.
6: There we go. Good morning. Thank you for holding. Hello.
4: Good morning, guys.
6: Hi. Good morning.
4: What
6: do we owe the honor on a Saturday?
4: What do you mean? Oh, Saturday. Nah, just chilling.
6: You're chilling. Know? Good for you for
3: okay.
6: that.
3: Yeah. Big holiday board. Weekend here. Just do a whole bunch of nothing, right?
4: Yep. Letting the wife sleep in.
6: You know what? That's the best decision you've made. Let her sleep in on her day off. Okay?
3: Yeah.
4: Yep.
3: Yeah, I tuned in the couch yesterday after the morning buzz, and
4: did I call him?
3: You did. You did.
4: Oh, God, because, man, okay, so you're the third person to tell me that. man, see, that's where I'm not. I told Dan, I'm like, I think maybe I shouldn't.
6: You have no memory of that?
3: Boy, your memory span is shorter than ours, you know?
4: I'm telling you. I'm like,
6: you know,
4: because dog walkers, like, you know, good call yesterday, you know,
6: yes,
4: time.
6: Yeah.
3: Yesterday after the morning buzz, and
4: did I call him?
3: You did. You did.
4: Oh, God, because, man, okay, so you're the third person to tell me that. man, see, that's where I'm not. I told Dan, I'm like, I think maybe I shouldn't.
6: You have no memory of that?
3: Boy, your memory span is shorter than ours, you know?
4: I'm telling you. I'm like,
6: you know,
4: because dog walkers, like, you know, good call yesterday, you know,
6: yes,
4: both times.
6: Yeah, memory of that?
3: Boy, your memory span is shorter than ours, you know?
4: I'm telling you. I'm like,
6: you know,
4: because dog walkers, like, you know, good call yesterday, you know,
6: yes,
4: both times.
6: Yeah.

0: have to be really small, wouldn't they?
1: Yeah, like tiny people. Yeah.
2: Hey,
1: oh, your neighbor. Remind me of your
2: neighbor. I'm glad that it sounds like Bieser is on the mend.
0: Yes.
1: Oh, very much so. Yeah.
2: When he called last week and stuff, talking about having procedures.
0: Yeah.
2: And that always is terrible.
1: Yeah.
2: But at least he has his wife to give him a hand.
1: Well, sure. You know, sure. Yeah, and a lot of people don't have anyone. I mean, they're just kind of trying to, you know, they hire aides and people to come in to help. It's rough.
0: Yeah, it's good to have the human support there, you know, somebody that, you know, can help you out. And even, you know, in their own kind of way, kind of like, you know, cheer you on, you know, just, you know, having a positive attitude. Because, you know, there's going to be some pain and you may have like braces or medication or something to help take care of that. But nothing like the human factor. Nothing can replace that. And supported by that.
2: Oh my goodness gracious.
0: Yes.
2: Oh my goodness. Hey.
0: Yeah. Okay, I hear somebody.
3: Good morning.
1: Good morning.
0: Hello.
1: Hi, Dana. How are you?
3: I'm good.
1: I hope he didn't wake you up.
3: No, I got up because the dog was barking out.
1: Oh, see. Okay. Yes.
0: So, how are you this fine morning?
3: I'm doing good. A little tired, but good. I'm going to see the Rubber Ducks tonight.
0: Oh, that's right. Yeah. That's right. They're second to last homestand of the season.
3: Yeah, so, you wanted to see the last game, but I'm going to sit with my husband's aunt tomorrow.
1: Okay.
0: Gotcha.
1: Yeah.
0: Gotcha.
1: Good for you for doing that.
0: And, of course, they're going to have the fireworks tonight, too, and Sunday.
1: Mm-hmm.
0: So
3: It's always fun.
0: Yeah, that'll be a lot of fun, too. But it's nice, you know, to know you get to go to the game and help them wrap up the season. And what do you guys do on Labor Day?
3: I think we might be going over to his sister. She just moved close to us.
0: Okay.
3: Yeah.
0: Okay.
3: Yeah.
0: And what's his sister's name?
3: Trisha.
0: Trisha.
3: Yeah.
0: Okay.
3: We were friends in college, and that's how I met.
0: Oh,
1: right.
0: Nice.
1: The introduction.
0: Now, is she 420's older sister or younger sister?
3: Younger. She's my age.
0: Oh, okay. Mm-hmm. Okay.
3: We're about 2.5 years younger than him. So.
1: Now, what did you want to be when you grew up? Did you know?
3: When I was a little kid, I used to think I wanted to be an astronaut.
1: Wow.
0: Okay. Me too. Me too.
1: Yes.
0: Used to love the landings and the space shuttle launches and everything. Mm-hmm. And I think I'm a little bit older, but, you know, I would watch the Apollo moon missions and just, you know, I want to do that. I want to walk on the moon. I want to go into space. But then I developed a fear of heights, you know, like standing on a, you know, and standing on a ladder. And I'm talking about one of those, like, mini, like, three-step kitchen ladders, you know. It's like, I don't
1: Maybe not.
0: Think that would be the thing for me, but what are you going to do?
1: Although everyone needs space now and then.
0: Yes.
1: Yeah.
0: Yes.
1: Yeah.
0: Absolutely.
1: I still have my We Came in Peace book from the Gulf Oil, you know, the gas stations. They used to give those out. I still have that book.
0: Really?
1: It is so cool.
0: Wow.
1: I know. I love it. It's not in great shape, but I do love that. Weirdest food you've ever eaten? What do you think, Dana?
3: Weirdest food?
1: Yeah. What's the weirdest food you've ever eaten?
3: Chicken feet, actually.
1: Chicken feet.
0: Oh, okay.
3: Yeah, my son, our youngest, was obsessed with trying, like, different things. It's funny because he's the pickiest eater of all of them.
0: Mm-hmm. Sure.
3: He's like, I want to eat chicken feet. So he... Yeah, I was like, okay. So, yeah, we bought some and fried them up. And went, yeah.
0: Okay. Yeah.
1: And what's your take? Did it taste like chicken?
3: I guess, yeah. It was
0: okay.
3: <on him.
0: laughs> Yeah, we had a caller with frog's legs, and he said that tastes like chicken, too. But I'm not going to get near that, you know?
3: No.
0: But that's great.
1: We don't want to eat that. Hopefully, maybe you can get 420 to make the meal you're taking over to his sister's house, you know, instead of just a bag of chips.
0: Yeah.
1: Make a little salad. Make a little salad or brownies with a little something. I don't know.
0: There you go.
1: there's all kinds of things you can do with that.
3: Yeah. We might just go on to watch football. I'm not sure at all what we're doing, but...
1: You know what, as John and I were just discussing, it's okay to have a really chill day.
0: Absolutely.
1: Like for us, we work a lot. We work early hours. And so just a day to just sleep in is wonderful.
0: Yeah.
1: You know, to do that a little bit. We appreciate your call today. Have a great rest of your day, okay?
3: Thanks.
0: Best to you in 420. Right. Have a great one.
1: Take care.
3: All right, thanks.
1: Bye.
0: Bye-bye now.
1: Good morning. Hello. Thanks for holding.
4: Joy.
1: Hi.
4: Getting ready for the big trip. How many days are you going?
1: Five.

0: Okay, well, call us back and tell us how that works after day three. Vegas, it's a little bit like Vegas down there.
1: Oh, really?
0: But, yeah.
1: Now, are you gonna say it's worse? Like it's just too crowded? I mean, what's your take?
0: No, this is a good time to go because getting into hurricane season, so it's a good time to go.
1: But there's no hurricanes right now. There's no. It's all clear down there.
0: Yeah, it is season. It is the season.
1: Yes,
0: but you're good. You're going to be good. So I'm going to give you three places that you have to go. My wife and I, when we had our boat, we had a boat based out of Fort Myers,
1: and
0: Key West was one of our favorite places to go.
1: Okay.
0: But two best bars. Definitely, you got to go to Captain Tony's.
2: Captain Tony's.
1: I'm writing this
0: down. That's at Green and Duval. It's actually, and that's where Sloppy Joe's is at.
2: But I've heard of Sloppy Joe's. Okay.
0: But the thing about Captain Tony's, Captain Tony's was the original Sloppy Joe's, and that's where Hemingway drank.
2: Okay.
1: I love that. So is Sloppy Joe's still there?
0: Oh, it's Sloppy Joe's. Yeah, it's
1: still there.
0: When the cruise ships pull up, you know, everybody gets off, and the first place they go is Sloppy Joe's.
2: Gotcha. Okay.
0: But you got to go to Captain Tony.
1: Okay.
2: Now, is Captain Tony like a real person? Does he hang out there? Or was it just like named after?
0: Yeah.
2: Okay. Yeah. So there is a Captain Tony.
0: Originally, the building was the first old jail that they had down there in the day.
1: That's kind of
0: cool. Built around a huge tree that sits in the middle of the bar, and that's where they'd hang people.
1: Oh, how about that?
2: Yikes. The hanging redemption. Yeah, make a hell of a movie, I'll bet.
0: a lot of people don't know that. They want to go down to Sloppy Joe's because they think, oh, it's about Hemingway, and this is where Hemingway drank at Captain Tony's. You've got to go to
1: Captain Tony's.
2: Captain Tony's, okay.
0: And the second one you need to go to is go up to the marina area, okay, and the Schooner Wharf.
2: Schooner Wharf.
1: I'm writing these down.
0: Like the boat, Schooner Wharf.
2: Okay.
0: The marina section is the best. I mean, there's bars on the boardwalk all up and down through there, but Schooner Wharf is the best. It's the best. It's just great, and the pricing is great.
1: Oh, I like that.
0: Yeah, same way with Captain Tony.
1: Well, you know, Hemingway, he wrote a book, which I love this book. It's one of my favorites that he wrote. It's called Movable Feast. And it took place when he was living in Paris with his wife, Hadley. And a lot of people try to go to some of the places where he went. That's just a thing to do, like a Hemingway tour. You know, people will do that. So I could see people down in Key West doing the same. Like, I am going to go to his house with the polydactyl cats.
2: Right, right.
0: And the house is owned by a trust. And the trust, guess who owns the trust?
2: Who?
0: It's not the city. It's the cat.
1: The cats own the trust.
2: Is that right?
0: Set up a trust for the cat. And the cats are all still there. There's got to be probably 50 if there's not one.
1: No way.
2: Wow.
1: And they're all descendants of his original cats. I think they'd let one breed now and then, so they'll have descendants of them. But that is so cool.
0: Best breakfast.
1: Okay.
0: Best breakfast in Key West. Another must-go place. Pepe's.
1: Pepe's.
0: That's up by the Marina District also. And it's actually close to the Schooner Wharf.
1: Okay.
0: If you were to look at Pepe's, you'd walk by it and wouldn't think about stopping there.
1: Oh, really? It looks that bad from the outside, huh?
2: Uh-oh.
1: As long as it passes health codes, I'm in.
0: It looks like a shack.
2: Okay.
1: Really?
0: Best breakfast. If you need something for the next morning to get your stomach and get right with the world.
1: Yes.
0: You got to go.
1: I love a good breakfast out, and there's no better time than when you're away and can try food and sit down and have big pancakes. That sounds so good.
0: I'm sure that you already scoped things out. You know, everybody goes to Mel Fisher's, then they make sure you go down to the old naval base there.
1: Mm-hmm.
0: Truman lived while they gutted the White House, and you got to see Truman's bedroom because it's about the size of our walk-in closet.
1: Oh, really?
2: Ooh.
0: Yeah. It's crazy. But you'll have a good time. We always enjoyed going down to Key West. In the afternoon, on the very western side of the marina, when the fishermen who go out on day trips, you know, taking people out on day trips, when they come back in, they carve up the fish right there on the wharf, and the tarpon, every once in a while you'll see a barracuda, but every afternoon those fish are all over the place down there, and it's amazing. I mean, that's like free stuff you can go do.
1: Yeah.
0: It's cool.
1: Yeah, that's see, that's
0: really cool.
1: I am hoping, I know a couple of our callers said, hey, go snorkeling, do this. And I do love to snorkel, don't get me wrong. But I feel like in the amount of time I have, I'm not sure I'm going to give it a whole day to do it.
0: Right.
1: You almost need to do that. What do you think of the beaches down there?
0: Well, there's only one beach that you can really go to, and that's on the very south end of the island. It's on the south. That's the only beach that's there.
1: Okay.
0: I don't know. We never went down to the beach because when we had the boat down there, the one marina that's down by the schooner, they had a pool, and that's we just went to the pool. We didn't go to the too much. There's too much stuff in the.
1: In
0: we were down
1: the
0: there
1: water?
0: One trip, and somebody off the where the cruise ships dock on the far western. Or northwestern tip of where they dock. They dock in the very west area down by the square there. And somebody caught a 12-foot hammerhead.
1: Oh,
2: ooh.
1: Great. Yeah.
0: Yeah,
1: there's one
0: stuff.
1: Of those up close.
0: There's plenty of stuff in the water.
2: Yeah.
1: Yeah, but I've seen some of those in the Caribbean. And it's like, what is that in the water? And you can't even identify it. It's like, I don't know. Although I did snorkel down there in the Caribbean. Loved it. It's just a time thing. You know, how I want to spend my time. I just want to go to nice restaurants and just have a real chill, you know.
0: Well, and they come in down there because the cruise ships that approach, actually for any boat or ship, if you're coming from the north or even coming from the south, the approach coming in, that channel is dredged to 40 foot deep.
1: Oh, really?
0: Yeah. So it brings a lot of good creatures in down there.
1: You have given me some great tips here.
0: Yeah, Becky said, it even brought you. So.
1: Yeah, exactly. How many times have you been down there?
0: Oh, I'm back four.
1: Four, okay.
0: Four.
1: Well, you're a professional.
0: You could see about every season. We had the boat down there for about 3.5 years. And we went down probably about, two times a year. We'd go down, and we've been to Marathon. Yeah, you know, the Marathon, it was okay. It wasn't much, you know, but, Key West is a fun place. If you can't have fun in Key West, you can't have fun.
1: You can't have fun at all.
0: Yeah.
1: We have fun in radio. That's what we do.
2: That's right.
1: I so appreciate your call. Thank you so much for your insight. Okay, I did write these down as you're talking. I'm writing them down.
2: Yes, and
1: so.
2: I will attest to that. Joyce was busy putting it down.
1: Yeah.
2: So,
0: the other thing, Joyce, is right there between Pepe's and the schooner, there's a little, it looks like a shack, okay?
1: Okay.
0: But the only thing that they do is they sell Cuban sandwiches.
1: Oh,
0: and they are the best
1: sandwiches
0: ever. And instead of going someplace where they're going to charge you about $18 or $20 for a Cuban sandwich, you go down there. You could stop there and pick one up, and they're the best. Mm. They are really the best on the island. But,
1: see all this food I'm going to be eating there, John?
2: Yes, yes.
1: See all of it?
2: And coming from a well-traveled man has the experience and the recommendations. And, boy, I wish I was going, but someone's got to hold down the fort here, I guess.
1: Someone does.
2: Yeah.
1: Someone does.
0: Joyce, have fun.
1: Thank you so much for calling.
2: You have a great day, sir, and a great weekend.
1: All right. Take care.
2: See ya.
1: We're going to take a break for news and sports, and then we'll be back to take your calls 330-673-1234.
2: All right, 8:38 at the Talk of Akron, WNIR, Labor Day Saturday. Weather looking good. 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Well, a Portage County grand jury indicted Marcus L. Wright, 35, a Kent State Schools assistant football coach, on two counts of leaving the scene of a deadly crash last month. According to Kent police, the officers were called out just around 3 a.m. on August 23rd at the 1400 block of Franklin Avenue for a person lying in the roadway. That's where they found Zyver Elijah Acree, 22 years old, was pronounced dead at the scene. Court records say Wright received a $20,000 fine during his arraignment, and he is not permitted to drive throughout the duration of the case. Plus, he must submit to substance abuse testing. Brazilian artist Eduardo Cobra, known for creating 3,000 murals on five continents, is actively painting a mural in downtown Cleveland, adding a vibrant new splash of color soon to be on display in the city. According to a release, Cobra's 11,000-square-foot mural pays tribute to Cleveland's rock and roll history and features the artist's signature kaleidoscope style. It's going to be located at the 55 Public Square Garage, that's from K&D Group, at 217 West St. Clair Avenue in Cleveland. Multiple local organizations backing the eye-catching new mural. And in addition to that, National Endowment from the Arts, a Freedom 250 grant, and additional support from Sherwin-Williams and Brand Safeway. Ribbon cutting is set for 3 p.m. That's happening on Tuesday, September 15th. And State Rep Levi Dean plans to introduce the Ohio Freedom from Mass Surveillance Act, which he claims will protect constitutional rights of we Ohioans, or is it us Ohioans? Well, Joyce will correct me, I'm sure. The bill names flock cameras in particular would prohibit government organizations from deploying mass surveillance technologies. In addition, organizations would be prevented from accessing footage from the devices without a search warrant. Also, it's going to prohibit the selling of surveillance data by organizations or individuals. When it's introduced, the legislation will be given a bill number and House committee assignment. So is it we Ohioans or us Ohioans?
1: Let's just say us and we.
2: Okay. Or just say of Ohioans.
1: Y'all.
2: Just take care of it.
1: Oh, yeah. Y'all.
2: Yeah,
1: y'all.
2: Or yuns.
1: Yuns. Oh, my gosh. Yuns.
2: Oh, yeah. To this day. Still going on in my family.
1: Yuns.
2: Definitely.
1: Do you red up? Do you red up it in your... Do you ever hear that term?
2: Red up.
1: Red up. We got to red up the room.
2: No.
1: Did you ever hear that?
2: No.
1: That's such a PA thing.
2: Oh, man. I'm
1: Yuns red up.
2: I'm going to start doing that. I'm going to start doing that. Yeah. Yuns red up.
1: Thing.
2: Yep. My buddy's coming over. Red up the guest room. Yep.
1: Yes.
2: Get it done. 8:41 at WNIR. We have sports coming up.
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2: Yep, Bob Lewis, marathon man, doing a great job. 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
1: He does it all.
2: 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Travis Bezanis singled home. Orion Rocio in the 10th inning gave the Guardians a 4-3 win over the Tigers and swept their day-night doubleheader yesterday. In the opener, Rocio hit a solo walk-off home runner in the 9th inning after connecting on a tying grand slam in the 4th, and the Guardians 7-6 victorious over that. Now, Rocio became the 6th player in MLB history to hit a grand slam and a walk-off home run in the same game. He joins people like 25-year-old George Kelly of the Giants, Hank Greenberg of Detroit, Minnie Minoso of the Chicago White Sox, Otto Velez of Toronto, Jack Clark of Boston. They are all exclusively in that club. Rubber Ducks swept a doubleheader from the Richmond Flying Squirrels yesterday at 717 Credit Union Park. The doubleheader had to happen because of Thursday's bad weather. Akron won game

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6: WNIR weather. Going to be a beautiful day when things clear up and dry out a little bit. Sunny, high of 81 tonight, clear, and boy, what a great night to have a nice little sleep. 58. Sunday, sunny, 80. Labor Day, carbon copy, Sunday and 80. And even Tuesday, sunshine. And a tad warmer, highs in the lower 80s. Remember, you can get local news, weather, sports, anytime at WNIR.com. 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Got some clouds. Peeking through is the sun. And we've got 72 degrees at the Talk of Akron, WNIR.
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7: 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Now, here's Phil Ferguson, John Lockwood, and Joyce Johnson.
6: Yeah.

0: Niles McKinley.
1: Oh, yeah. Yeah, right. Chicago Falls High School.
0: There you go.
1: Let your colors fly.
0: Yep.
1: The Black Tigers. There we are out there. I don't know. The Beach Boys, the summer vibe. It just, I'm holding on to summer. You can tell. 17 days until fall, by the way. For those that are counting and keeping score, yeah, that's what we're doing here. It is coffee ice cream day. Put a little ice cream in here. It's egg coffee. Cream, crushed ice, coffee syrup.
0: Yum, yum.
1: It first appeared in 1919, okay, and now they make it just a fine. There's so many different flavors of coffee. We invite you to call us, 330-673-1234. Thank you so much for all of the callers, actually, that
0: Absolutely.
1: Have called with not only tips, they give us tips on everything, you mm-hmm. know, all the things that are happening. But
0: yeah.
1: Tips before going to Key West, I did write down those places, and I've had so many people, even Mary in the front.
0: Mm-hmm.
1: They were in Key West
0: nice.
1: And has friends there, and just places where you definitely want to go.
0: Got to get down there. I haven't been down there since the early 90s, where I went down to Disney World and mm-hmm. Epcot and everything, and stayed in that area. And, of course, so we went to the Space Center, too.
1: Right.
0: Being a space cadet nerd, you know, love that, too.
1: You got to. Well, yep. It's Fight Procrastination Day, so do it.
0: Mm-hmm.
1: Okay, it's a day to get things.

0: Done.
1: Oh, definitely. And by the way, speaking of Niles McKinley, we did sports and everything, but I just found out that last night they won their first game of the season. So the Red Dragons are 1-2. You may or may not like it, but the final score was 33-26, defeating Ravenna.
0: Now, we mentioned...
1: Sorry, Ravenna people, but
0: I know we feel bad. Ravenna, we apologize. Jeff Foxworthy is 68 years old today, so I would need to, you know, want to play some of his material.
1: Oh yeah.
0: About being a redneck.
1: Yep.
0: Which
1: yep.
0: I guess is back in his act. So we're going to share a little bit of this for you this morning before we depart.
2: If you hold it, I'll sign. But for those of you that may not know if you're a redneck or not, they asked me to do a few to try to help you out. things like if you own a home that is mobile and 14 cars that aren't, you might be a redneck. If you take your dog for a walk and you both use the tree at the corner.
0: Oh, yeah. You're a redneck.
2: You might be a redneck.
1: Gotta go. You gotta go.
2: If you refer to the fifth grade as my senior year,
0: oh.
2: You might be a redneck. If you prefer car keys to Q-tips.
1: Oh.
0: You're
2: grown,
0: that's
2: but
0: gross.
2: You know what I'm talking about.
1: Oh.
2: If the most common phrase heard in your house is somebody go jiggle the handle, you might be a redneck. If you've ever taken a beer to a job interview, you might be a redneck.
1: Well, I should have one for the interview.
2: If you see a sign that says say no to crack and it reminds you to pull your jeans
1: out.
0: Oh, okay. Yeah.
1: All right. Especially all you plumbers out there.
2: You might just be a redneck. And trust me, I know about rednecks. In fact, this summer I did something I'd always wanted to do. I cashed in a ton of frequent flyer miles. I took everybody in my family to Hawaii. 13 people, thinking this would be the vacation of a lifetime. It ended up being the Clampets go to Maui.
0: Oh, wow.
2: Because you get my family together, there is an empty Kmart somewhere. They show up at the airport. They are using coolers and grocery bags for luggage. Skycap's like, which one's yours? A Samsonite's like, no, sir, we got the igloo with the duct tape on it.
1: There we go.
2: And the five Piggly Wiggly bags right there.
1: Piggly Wiggly.
2: And on the plane ride over there, the movie they were showing was Homeward Bound, The Incredible Journey. 5 minutes into this movie, my brother turns to me and goes, you know that ain't them dogs' real voice. My sister got mad. Well, thanks for spoiling it for everybody.
1: Oh, man.
2: And we were staying right on the beach. You could tell which rooms were ours. Ours were the ones with the underwear hanging off the balcony. And according to the manager, the site of the only peeing for distance contest they had ever had there. Which I am ashamed to say my Aunt Rose won in the second round.
1: Woo! Love
2: my
1: Jeff.
2: Mother, to hotels much. They stole everything from this place. When you get out of the shower, you are using toilet paper to dry off with, because they have the towels in the Piggly Wiggly bag. One day, one of the maids went to lunch and left her cart in the hall. Lord, they were on that like buzzards on a mule carcass. Picked it clean. I asked my brother, I said, what are you going to do with 180 shower caps? He said, Christmas presents.
1: There you go.
2: Then his wife got mad. Well, thanks for spoiling it.
1: Oh, man. Love it.
2: And as much as I know about rednecks, I know that little about women. Well, that's not true. I do know this. I know women love those shoes. Or my wife would leave me for a free pair of shoes. My wife, she's got so many shoes now, we don't go anywhere without playing the flamingo leg game. This is where she gets dressed, puts on two different shoes, and goes, hun, which shoes look better with this? These? Are they? I just messed with it. I don't know. Do it again. These are
1: these.
2: I can't decide, baby. Do it again. These? I mean, I've never been in a hunting camp and seen some guy go, hey, Jerry, what do you think? Hunting boots? Tennis shoes.
1: These?
2: Hunting boots?
1: Or these?
2: Tennis shoes.
1: Oh, man.
2: I don't know, Ted. Do it again.
1: Gotta love it. Jeff Foxworthy, of course.
2: I do know women care a lot about smell. And my wife.
0: That's
1: okay.
0: I had to play
1: that's great.
0: That.
1: That's great. Part of the blue collar tour, of course.
0: Yes.
1: Jeff Foxworthy, and the Here's Your Sign guy.
0: Yes.
1: I can't remember his name. Yeah, and then, of course, fantastic stuff.
0: Good morning. Hello.
1: WNIR, good morning.
0: Hello.
3: Good morning.
0: Hi, how are you today?
3: I'm well. How about yourself?
0: I think we're doing really good. It's Saturday. It's a holiday weekend. Yeah. Are you going anywhere over the holidays? Where will Labor Day find you? In a plane, road, at home, someone else's?
3: Definitely no planes. We don't.
0: No planes.
3: No.
0: Okay. Still deciding. Like, are you going to do a cookout or have anyone over, or just kind of chillax at home?
3: We're probably just going to chill out at home.
1: That's not bad.
0: I don't blame you.
1: Not bad. They, to each their own. And hey, you know, you've labored in some way, shape, or form with something or someone or some job or some, you know, thing that you don't particularly enjoy doing a lot. So you deserve it, too, just as much as everybody else.
3: Yeah. Well, I'm retired, so it doesn't really make any difference. My wife's not, but I am.
0: Okay.
3: Now, Jeff Foxworthy leaves a couple of things out there, because this is the first time I ever heard this. I was absolutely floored by it. I went down to visit my aunt and uncle in North Carolina, because he got transferred from Goshen Rubber in Indiana to a place in North Carolina, Snow Hill, where Goshen Rubber built a new plant. So I go down there, and he wants to go to the grocery store, and he looks right at me, and I'm deadpan. He says, "Hey, you want to carry me on over to the store?"
1: Carry me on over.
3: Like, what? I couldn't believe it. I had never heard that before, and then I had to look at my Aunt Sandy, and I said, "What is he talking about?" She says, "Well, he wants you to drive."
1: Okay, so he needs a ride, and you're going to be driving. So
3: yeah, but that's what it meant. But I fell off my chair.
1: Carry me on over to the store.
3: Yeah.
1: Wow. That's a new one on me. I'll tell you that.
3: That's first time I heard it.
0: Yeah. It's funny.
1: Now, anyway. Have you used it since?
3: No.
1: Okay. But you got it in there just in case.
3: I'm sure he still uses it.
1: Okay.
0: Yeah.
1: Yeah, but maybe if you want to throw somebody off, if you just want to, like, kid around with them, or maybe if you're angry with them, you can just kind of, like, throw them a curveball like that and, you know.
3: Yeah, get a hold of Comedy Killer and say, "Hey, Comedy Killer, can you carry me on over here?"
0: Right.
1: No. There you go.
0: Yeah, when his car is back, he will do it.
1: Yes, yes.
0: Weirdest food you've ever eaten. Can you think of any, like frog legs or anything else?
3: No, frog legs aren't weird. The one that I found that was kind of weird was calamari. Didn't particularly care for squid.
0: Yeah, squid. No,
1: never had.
3: Or octopus or whatever.
0: No.
1: Nope.
0: No.
1: No, thank you.
0: I don't want to do that either.
3: Hey, Joyce, you grew up in Cuyahoga Falls, right?
0: I did, yes.
3: Over here in the Roberts Junior High School.
0: Yes, I did. I went to Roberts.
3: Okay.
0: Roberts Warriors.
3: Do you remember at the corner? You're probably about the right age to remember this.
0: Mm-hmm. I'm 64.
3: The corner... Pardon me?
0: I'm 64.
3: Oh, then you would definitely remember.
0: The corner
3: here at Graham Road and Hudson.
0: I sure do.
3: Okay, do you remember when there used to be four gas stations on that corner?
0: I believe I do.
1: Wow.
0: I believe I do.
3: There was a Gulf station.
0: Yeah.
3: Ohio station.
1: Mm-hmm. Ohio, my favorite.
3: An Exxon station and an Amoco station.
1: Mm-hmm. Wow.
0: Mm-hmm.
1: Amoco. Mm-hmm. Oh, jeez.
3: I used to work at that gas station.
0: No way.
3: We were still in school. I worked at the Gulf station.
0: No way.
3: Yes, ma'am, I did.
1: Really?
3: Worked from 1973 to 1975 and a half.
1: Okay.
0: And that's when we didn't have self-service. We actually had an attendant to clean our windshields.
1: Yeah, you were like a full-service station then.
0: Yeah.
1: You pumped the gas and changed
3: right.
1: the tires and everything. And cool.
3: That's right.
1: Very cool.
3: And Arby's used to be an L&K.
1: Okay.
3: Right. You remember that? Joy?
0: No, I can't remember that. I remember, like, Gulf stations, and I remember some of the stations that we...
3: Well, the Gulf station is that Chipotle drive-thru kitchen now.
0: Yeah.
1: Oh, okay.
0: Yeah. I love it. Were you born and raised in Cuyahoga Falls?
3: No, actually, I was born and raised right at the Stowe-Hudson line.
0: Okay.
3: All the way on the other side of town.
0: Okay, yeah.
1: Okay.
0: Yeah.
3: So I was way over on the east side.
0: Mm-hmm.
3: I just happened to know the guy that ran the gas station.
0: Right. He got you a job.
3: He hired me.
1: Yeah, right?
0: Yeah. My friend Kevin Ertley, who I have been friends with since first grade, is a mechanic. And it's like, Kevin, you found a way. He's never out of work.
3: That was Ertley's Exxon that used to be on the corner.
0: Yeah, wow. I'm good friends with Kevin Ertley. Okay.
1: Okay.
0: And he keeps insisting I name my son after him. I did not.
3: Okay. But Ertley. Kevin?
1: Yeah, I was going to say. Yeah.
0: Kevin. But Kevin Ertley is a friend of mine who I have been friends with since first grade.
1: Ertley would certainly be unique, that's for sure.
3: I guarantee you that I also know some of the people that you went to school with.
0: Oh, I'm sure you do.
3: I was working at that gas station.
0: Yep.
3: Their parents used to come in there for gas.
0: Yes, always.
3: Over there on, like, Hollywood, Notre Dame.
0: Oh, yes. Yep.
3: And what's the road that goes to Roberts?
0: Okay, Charles. Charles? Okay, I think it's Charles. Charles Street.
3: I knew a couple kids. Their parents used to come in that lived on Charles. And
0: Charles Street.
3: Catherine.
0: There's Catherine. Oh, there's man. Notre Dame. There's Oroville.
3: Yeah.
0: Franklin. All the presidents.
1: Yeah, some great memories. Hey, we got to go.
0: We got to run.
1: But thanks for calling. Have a great weekend.
0: I'll be back next Saturday.
1: That's right. Joyce,
0: all right.
1: Safe travels, and we'll talk to you in a week, okay?
0: Yes.
1: All right.
0: And again, thank you to all the callers. We've had a great week. I'll be back next Saturday. You're listening to WNR Ken Akron.
4: From ABC News, I'm Chuck Severson. What's confronting you from the sky and on the road this Labor Day weekend? Starting with ABC News forecaster Samara Theodore says things look pretty nice in the northeast, mild but very stormy in the southeast.
5: As you head through your Saturday, be prepared for afternoon thunderstorms to really just sweep from Kentucky all the way to the Carolinas. We could see some flash flooding on the road, so be very mindful of that. Then tomorrow, this threat shifts farther south into the Lowcountry. Places like Savannah, Georgia, Charleston, all in the bullseye for damaging wind, flash flooding, and some hail.
4: TSA expecting to screen more than 17 million people at airports like Newark, where ABC's Morgan Norwood is.
6: The road trip definitely going to cost you more. The national average for a gallon of gas is above $4. It's sitting right at $4.12, up nearly a dollar from last Labor Day. Diesel just hit an all-time record as well at $5.85 a gallon. And if you're wondering where everyone is headed, here. New York, Seattle, Orlando, and Boston topping AAA's list of domestic destinations.
4: Dramatic rescues 10 days after the Nepal floods. ABC's Markets Moore.
7: Officials said that a woman was rescued at a house, while elsewhere in the region, the Prime Minister's office says a man was pulled out alive from a hydropower tunnel. 500 others are believed to be trapped in various tunnels in the region. Officials say more than 1,300 people were killed and nearly 5,000 remain missing. Since the August 26th disaster, more than 13,000 people have been rescued.
4: Newly arrived in Moscow for talks to try to end the Russia-Ukraine war, U.S. diplomat Steve Witkoff and President Trump's son-in-law, Jared Kushner. After the mistrial declared in the Massachusetts trial of Lindsey Clancy, the mother who admitted to killing her three children, she's back in a state mental hospital. Her lawyer had claimed postpartum psychosis. Sentenced to 60 days in jail, former Kentucky Governor Matt Bevin repeatedly failing to provide financial records in a child support case. Judge says after 30 days, he could get out. You're listening to ABC News.
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4: The once powerful Philadelphia labor leader John Dougherty is sprung from prison after a commutation by President Trump. In Philadelphia, ABC's Chad Pradelli.
9: Dougherty was found guilty of bribery and stealing $600,000 from the International Brotherhood of Electrical Workers in 2024. A judge sentenced him to 6 years in federal prison, 85% of which he would have had to serve as a minimum. Johnny Dock was a power broker within the Democratic Party and led the union for three decades.
4: After a tropical storm, a mudslide has killed one person, left several others missing, and damaged houses in eastern China. A surveillance video of an animal attack in a parking lot has gone viral. The victim, Zach Howard in Lebanon, New Hampshire, says it bit his foot and hung onto his leg before he fought it off. But what was it?
10: Just it looked with the tail and it kind of had that orange underbelly. Like it was 100% a fox in my mind.
4: Law enforcers and fish and game officers trying to find the animal. No blood was lost, but Howard's had several rounds of rabies shots afterward. They remembered Dolly Parton and her music in her hometown, Knoxville, Tennessee, yesterday, not with a procession, but a parade. C.J. McCullough, one of the parade organizers.
11: You could just feel the grief locally in Knoxville, and we felt like we really needed a place to grieve and celebrate and just honor her legacy.
4: The parade included music, dancing, and puppets in Dolly Parton's likeness. Chuck Sievertson, ABC News.
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1: 9:07 at the Talk of Akron, WNIR. 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That's 330-400-3807. Well, Friday afternoon, children hospitalized after being hit by an elderly driver while crossing the street in a school zone in front of Hawkins Steam Academy in Toledo. According to the police, an 11-year-old and 5-year-old crossing the street just around 3:15 p.m. Lights were activated. A crossing guard had signaled them it was okay to cross. An 80-year-old Toledo woman driving eastbound on Bancroft Street did not slow down in the school zone, didn't see the girls. Struck both girls with her car. An 11-year-old sustained several broken bones, head injuries. Five-year-old suffered head injuries. Both transported by ambulance to the hospital. Current conditions are unknown, and police at this time have not yet determined if the 80-year-old woman driver will face charges. Newly obtained body cam video shows the scene inside a Westlake home where police say a man killed his wife on July 17th. An emergency dispatch for an unresponsive woman inside the home on Canterbury Road. Westlake police officers walked through the door, found blood throughout the home, along with a series of contradictions from the husband, 65-year-old William Feather. Michelle Feather, the wife, died of her injuries July 17th, William Feather pled not guilty during his arraignment last month, being held in Cuyahoga County Jail on a $1 million bond, facing charges of murder, felonious assault, tampering with evidence, and domestic violence. A pretrial conference is set for September 15th at 9 a.m. One of the Twinsburg Police Department's canines will no longer be able to serve the community due to some heartbreaking medical news. Canine Dixie was diagnosed with fibrotic myopathy, a rare genetic condition affecting the muscles. Police say Canine Dixie underwent a thorough evaluation and consultation with veterinary specialist. Officer Riley Powers is in the process of purchasing and taking care of Canine Dixie. And of course, obviously, Labor Day this Monday. And like other cities and municipalities, the city of Akron, their offices, municipal, will be closed Monday in observance of Labor Day. No curb service on Monday in Akron. A one-day delay of trash recycle collections for the remainder of the week. Curb service resumes on Tuesday the 8th, continues through the 12th of September. That's when Joyce comes back from vacation. Akron hosting their fourth annual Akron City Festival today and tomorrow. Today from 11:30 till 4 p.m. at the Akron Public Library on High Street. Then Sunday, the event will be at 3 o'clock at 200 South Main Street from 10 till 4. A parade kicking off the festivities at the former Spaghetti Warehouse parking lot at 510 Main Street. Also, the 51st annual East Akron Labor Day Parade going to take place on Monday the 7th from 10 a.m. to 12 p.m. The parade will start at South Arlington Street and 7th Avenue and end at Concord Avenue. 9-11 here at WNIR, the talk of Akron. We've got weather on the way.
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1: There you go.
17: Yeah.
1: All right, 9:12 at WNIR, the talk of Akron. Weather forecast today, pleasant is the best word I think I can say on this. Today, it's going to clear up, turn sunny in a high of 81, and just in time for Mr. Golick and his remote from the Canfield Fair, noon till 4 today, I believe. Clear tonight, 58 for the low. Sunday, Monday, and in the Tuesday when we get back to it, sunny, highs in the 80s, currently 69, feels like 72. The talk of Akron, WNIR. love it.
17: Been waiting. I'm looking for songs about buses.
1: There you go.
17: Or that mention a bus in them.
1: Have mercy.
17: Cleveland RTA, they want a tax increase.
1: They do.
17: And they have almost $500 million.
1: Whoa.
17: To buy and build new rail cars from the federal government.
1: Okay. And they still want to increase taxes after getting all that dough.
17: Bus be packed up. The Greater Cleveland Regional Transit Authority has $439 million in a program to replace its aging rail cars, even as cut service in August, and considers asking Cuyahoga County voters for more sales tax.
1: Whoa.
17: In a related note.
1: That's not a way to make friends, is it? I don't think so, anyway. Wow.
17: Metro buses have got to be the most blunt instrument ever to waste money. You see, the minority of people, a small amount, rather, better way of putting
1: it, sure,
17: on a giant bus.
1: Mm-hmm.
17: We could take $435 million, okay, and give everybody a $10,000 Uber Lyft card.
1: There you go.
17: I mean, and what was interesting is, read that headline from Thursday, John, can you?
1: Why Cuyahoga County sales tax collections are lagging inflation.
17: So, if you're in Cuyahoga Falls,
1: yeah,
17: or Cuyahoga County,
1: Thank you.
17: Could go to Cuyahoga Falls, go to one of our sponsors in Northeast Ohio,
1: mm-hmm,
17: to buy a car at a lower tax rate.
1: There you go.
17: So, the more you raise taxes, the less you get. And who is it a tax on? The poorest people.
1: Yeah.
17: People can't afford it.
1: Always got to suffer.
17: People can't afford to drive. You know, I want you to get up right now, go to the window. In the week that was, I got back from Wyoming,
1: mm-hmm,
17: and T-shirts. You and I like to wear T-shirts. And have,
1: yes.
17: What's that saying? Despite the look on my face, you're still talking.
1: Yes.
17: I saw one time years ago. If I threw a young lady had it. If I throw a stick, will you run away? And I'm like, did you write to get that for me?
1: Oh, she that's perfect.
17: Maybe.
1: That's perfect. Well, if you'll notice when you pulled in, you know, I know you have a customized plate on the front of your car.
17: Yes.
1: And that was kind of like my inspiration, but I didn't want to copy you. So what I did was when my 45-day tag expired and I got my plate for that, mm-hmm, I thought, I got to customize it a little bit. So what I did on the front of mine, I have the Three Amigos. The Three Amigos are on the front of my plate. And on the other plate, I got
17: a random movie with Steve Martin. And
1: Martin Short. That was Chevy 40, Chase.
17: Chevy Chase.
1: Yeah. Oh, it's hilarious. And it's one of those things, kind of like, I mean, not as good, in my opinion, as Planes, Trains, and Automobiles, but it was so silly, it was laugh out loud funny to me. So got the Three Amigos on there. And then I have I got a cheap license plate frame, which was customized to me. And you see all these cars that say, my other car is a Cadillac or my other car is a Jaguar. Well, I got mine printed out. My other car is another car. Which it is. Thank you. Thank you. My first rim shot here on WNIR. Thank you for that, Couch. I appreciate it.
17: I have a question.
1: Yeah.
17: You and I are old.
1: Yeah, somewhat.
17: No, we're old. You're either old or you're not.
1: Okay.
17: We're old.
1: All right.
17: I remember when I voted the first time. You could vote one day out of the year. You had to show up between 6 a.m. and 7 p.m. If you didn't, you were SOL. I got my Frank LaRose. Hi, Frankie. If you're up here at Copley, call me. I got some questions for you.
1: Yo, Frank. Good to meet you.
17: Dear voter, writes the Secretary of State, running for auditor.
1: Auditor. Okay.
17: Term limited. I got, yeah. Right, Frank? Ohio has long been a national leader in making it easy to vote and hard to cheat. For more than 20 years, voters have had three great choices in how they cast their ballot. If you choose not to vote in person, state laws allow you to vote securely by mail, John.
1: Okay.
17: That's you. The next election is coming up Tuesday, November 3rd, 2026,
1: mm-hmm,
17: in case you haven't been paying attention.
1: Oh.
17: If you're registered to vote and prefer to vote by mail, please complete the absentee ballot request on the back of this letter.
1: Okay.
17: So at first I'm like, well, where's the ballot?
1: Yeah.
17: And to save money, they only use one page.
1: Oh, so they do the double signed print thing.
17: So okay. Pro tip number one, flip it over.
1: Yeah.
17: No, I'm suppressing four punchlines, right? Flip it over. No. And don't forget to sign it. Wait. And you got to add a stamp.
1: Oh.
17: Now, why? Why would the government, why would the envelope say, please place stamp here? Are they not allowed? Is that like buying votes?
1: Why can't you get like a stamped
17: why
1: self-addressed envelope?
17: Why wouldn't your mail-in vote be postage free? Seriously, it's not Frank's fault. I'm sure it's some postal service. They probably got to put it on a bus and drive it from Washington.
1: Oh, yeah. And boy, there's another added cost. So let's raise the price of a first stamp, first-class stamp again, shall we?
17: Yeah. Just make it a buck and be done with it.
1: Yeah, really?
17: We recommend that you return the absentee ballot application to your county board of elections as soon as possible. The deadline to request an absentee ballot is October 27th. Now, I guarantee you, starting maybe even this after, well, they won't call this morning, but beginning next week, Couch, I got a ballot in the mail. No, you didn't. You did not get the ballot in the mail. You got a request for the ballot.
1: That's right.
17: Here's my name.
1: Okay.
17: And it's got a barcode. Look at that. My number of the beast today is 9675591. Oh. A little barcode.
1: You got an official barcode. Don't you feel special?
17: I feel special. I wore a helmet to school when I was so special. I licked the window in the bus. Speaking of buses,
1: yes,
17: school bus, magic bus. Trying to think of bus songs.
1: The magic bus. There you go. By The Who.
17: Yeah, The Who.
1: There you go. One Rides the Bus by Weird Al, if you want to, you know, get into parody.
17: Another one Bites the Dust. Another one Rides the...
1: Yeah.
17: Your telephone number, and in red parentheses, recommended, okay, and email, which is new. Contact information will be used by the Board of Elections to track you with, what? Flock camera? No, just kidding. The Big Brother's watching me.
1: Yeah.
17: If they're watching me, they're bored. And go get the criminals and leave me alone.
1: Right.
17: Contact information be used by the Board of Elections to contact you in a timely manner if your application is incomplete.
1: Okay.
17: Here's your address, Portage County Board of Elections. Address where you'd like to receive the mail, if different than above. So that would be, I'm on the USS Abraham Lincoln in Thailand. Please send it here. So don't get confused.
1: You really have to jump through a lot of hoops on this, don't you?
17: No, you don't. You just show up in person, give your driver's license 6 days a week, 7 days a week by that.
1: Well.
17: Your date of birth, not today's date.
1: Okay. It's actually there. Too bad we don't have a webcam in here we could show the listeners. It's like, we're not making this stuff up.
17: Is that a poll tax? Shouldn't you have to learn to read or write English? Your date of birth, which is not today's date, you idiot.
1: Oh, man.
17: Your identification. Provide one of the following. Your WNIR I Love Couch coffee mug. Or, number one, write in the last four digits of your Social Security, another number of the beast.
1: Yep.
17: Write in your Ohio driver's license number or state ID card or your University of Akron zip card. That's an option. Will not work. A copy of a different form of current photo ID, state ID card, interim form, or an arrest record with your picture on it because you shoplifted from Dick's Sporting Goods in Grove City, Ohio. We'll get to that.
1: Now.
17: Allegedly.
1: Hitting a little close to home on that.
17: Election in which you would like to vote.
1: Yeah.
17: I'd like to vote on the November 3rd, 2056 election. Can I write it in?
1: 2056.
17: Yeah, I'll be dead, but I want to vote in the future. Dead people are dead people elected Kennedy in Chicago in 1960.
1: 2056.
17: What is an affirmation?
1: An affirmation.
17: Yeah, what's that mean? It says affirmation.
1: Okay. Well, I would think coming from the word affirm.
17: Yeah.
1: So it would be maybe affirming or confirming something.
17: Who were
1: something.
17: The members of the firm? Robert Palmer.
1: Oh, right.
17: So should I put down Robert?
1: Radioactive was her
17: radioactive.
1: Big name,
17: right? Radioactive.
1: Oh, yeah.
17: Radioactive.
1: That's right.
17: I understand that per Ohio law, the Board of Elections must receive this request no later than the close of business 7 days before the election. I also understand that if an absentee ballot is mailed to me and I change my mind and go to the polling place that day, on election day, I will be required to vote a provisional ballot. I also understand that if the Browns lose, I will jump into Lake Erie and drown myself. No, I understand that if I do not provide the board with all the required information, my application cannot be processed, and a Catholic nun will beat me over the knuckles until I correct myself. I hereby declare... I think I was redundant. Are all nuns Catholic? if anybody knows,
1: in my experience,
17: who played the flying nun?
1: Sally Field.
17: Forrest Gump's mom, right?
1: Yeah, Sally Field, right? She was
17: even though
1: Mrs.
17: she's
1: Gump.
17: Only 9 years older than. What's his face?
1: Oh, Tom Hanks, Tom right? Hanks. Yeah, yeah.
17: I hereby declare under penalty of election falsification, whatever that is, I'm qualified an elector, and the statements above are true. I sign it, and then that's where, John, today's date go under your signature.
1: And it's all yellowed out. Did you do that, or was it?
17: No,
1: it came that way.
17: This is from the... Okay. I got it in the mail yesterday from Frankie LaRoche.
1: Okay, so...
17: So I'm sure everybody else listening got there.
1: Wow.
17: Okay. Now, then your signature.
1: Mm-hmm.
17: Remember when Jake got out of the jail? He just signed an X.
1: Yeah.
17: Who was holding the clipboard? What famous person was holding the clipboard when Jake got all of his stuff, including a soiled condom, back from?
1: Oh, geez. Who was holding
17: Frank
1: the clipboard?
17: Oz.
1: It was Frank?
17: Who's Frank Oz?
1: Oh, Kermit the Frog voice.
17: Kermit the Frog. Yeah. Yeah, all that.
1: Yeah. And he was in Trading Places, too. With Chase, Eddie Murphy, and Dan Aykroyd.
17: Frank Oz?
1: Yeah, he was the cop when Winthorpe, Dan Aykroyd's character, got arrested. He's sitting at the desk, and he's going, okay, so, and he had the two tickets. He was going to see La Boheme.
17: Oh.
1: And Frank Oz says, two tickets to La Boheme. And of course, Dan Aykroyd's La Boheme. La Boheme.
17: Jamie Lee Curtis is topless in them.
1: Yeah. Oh, yeah.
17: There's your pro tip, guys. And then finally, on your absentee ballot application, it's not a ballot.
1: Okay.
17: Number 9, I am interested in serving as a pole dancer for Chaser's Lounge. No. Poll worker on election day. We need poll workers. Are you interested in being a poll worker?
1: Is that highlighted in yellow, too?
17: No, it's below the yellow.
1: Oh, okay.
17: But you check yes, no.
1: Oh, okay.
17: To vote in Ohio.
1: So it's kind of like there, but it's like...
17: It says optional.
1: Okay. It's conspicuously kind of hidden, even though it's right in front of you.
17: How does that work? If you're a poll... Well, Lily, Jilly, Johnny, my kids, wife, everybody's in a poll. I never thought about that.
1: Mm.
17: I think they voted early. How would you vote? Can you vote your own vote? Can you register your own vote? I'm working as a poll worker.
1: Yeah.
17: Do they go up to their friend to vote? Isn't that a conflict of interest? I'm just kidding. To vote in Ohio, you must be a citizen of the United States, John.
1: Okay, well, that's a good start.
17: Whomever commits election falsification is guilty of a felony of the fifth degree.
1: All right. And it is whomever, not whoever, correct? Whomever?
17: Whomever.
1: Okay.
17: Is it whomever or whoever?
1: Yeah, I think whomever is probably.
17: I think it is whom. It says whoever.
1: Okay.
17: I said whom because my mom was a valedictorian, and you wouldn't know it by Pam and I, my sister and I. Pam's gone on all our trips with me.
1: Maybe we can get in touch with the intern who wrote that up to see if it's whoever or whomever.
17: It wasn't an intern.
1: I don't know. Some of the things you need there are just...
17: Whom? What did Shakespeare say? Words, words, words. 3 secure and convenient ways to vote. 1, early in person. 2, tell Guido the Killer Pimp in Youngstown to vote for you. 3,
1: Twice.
17: Absentee by Guido the Killer Pimp. What movie was that?
1: Oh, geez.
17: Was that Fast Times? Remember the kid?
1: I'm
17: being chased down by Guido the Killer Pimp.
1: I have to look it up.
17: Somebody will call it.
1: Yeah.
17: By the way, we take phone calls at 330-673-123. Or, of course, on election day, if you found it, don't tell me. I'll let somebody call in. I think I know what it is.
1: Okay.
17: It's the one where the theme song is Turning Japanese with Michael Keaton. Is that the one where the Japanese come to America and he has to train them to replace him?
1: Oh, what, the car factory?
17: Yeah.
1: Oh, that was called Gung-Ho.
17: Gung-Ho.
1: Gung-Ho, yeah.
17: Was it that movie?
1: Yeah, that was a decent movie.
17: Was that
1: too.
17: The one? No, was that the one they said Guido the Killer?
1: Well, I'm... Of course, you know, trying
17: people
1: to do...
17: People are calling. Don't buy
1: yeah.
17: it.
1: No,
17: our internet is...
1: I wouldn't know anyway.
17: My internet's not working. Every Saturday morning, our internet's...
1: Yeah, I promise I will not reveal it, but I just want to know for my...
17: you can tell me.
1: If
17: you want more information, go to VoteOhio.gov or call 877 767-4446. So you're going to find the absentee ballot application in the mail,
1: mm-hmm.
17: and Trump wants the Supreme Court to tell. And remember to put a stamp on it.
1: That's right.
17: Are you here next hour?
1: I am.
17: Godspeed, John.
1: Okay.
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17: 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I'm playing the Trump video game. 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Whitehouse.gov. 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And it's like Sega from 30 years ago. Fly the bald eagle down the National Mall. Border Patrol along the Rio Grande, right along with the Rio Grande Border Patrol. Sort the school lunch to make America healthy again. Fill up your kids' Trump account, or the Tetris-like game, build the border wall from an incoming horde. Hey, good Saturday morning. You're on the air. Hello.
19: Good morning, John. Oh, I'm right down here, right in the thick of downtown. Looks like a war zone, man.
17: Akron, Cleveland, Youngstown. Downtown
19: Cleveland,
17: what?
19: Cleveland.
17: Oh,
19: Cleveland.
17: Okay.
19: Downtown Cleveland. You know, I'm at the corner of walk and don't walk.
17: You know, out there in Wyoming, those signs say mosey and don't mosey.
19: Yeah, well, here's, you know, walk fast.
17: Did you didn't know the RTA had almost $500 million and they want to jack up from 8% to 8.25% sales tax, did you?
19: Well, I mean, I do now that you said it.
17: Well, I didn't know. The plain dealer brought it up this morning.
19: You know, you said that, you know, they should give it to Uber, but here's the problem.
17: Well, no, they could give the money for rideshare stuff or Waymo. There's got to be a more efficient way than riding these buses around all day and night.
19: But here's the problem. You know, like an Uber or whatever can refuse a rider.
17: No, all right. Well, then we'll get the driverless car from Google.
19: I saw a video.
17: The Waymos, What I'm saying is there must be a more efficient way than
19: you're correct. I mean, it's a total waste. I was on 79th Street in Euclid. I was using up my charging credits. I was charging my car. When I bought the car, they gave me, I think it was $300 or $500 worth of charging credits.
17: How does that work? Is that like carbon credits, like Al Gore was scamming everybody?
19: No. I have to go to the EVgo machine where you know, the gas, the pump, whatever you want
17: is
19: to call it.
17: Is that a state of Ohio, Jobby?
19: Those are owned by GM.
17: Oh.
19: Yeah, EVgo is owned by GM.
17: Okay.
19: And because my car is a GM, they gave it to me as part of the deal. And I've always filled up at home, but I was like, I got to blow through these credits. I'm not going to, you know, because my lease is almost up. And I drove from East 79th and Euclid all the way down to the public square. there were only three people that were getting on the bus that entire time because it's the Euclid Corridor,
17: right?
19: Which was a humongous waste of money. You know, I mean, it was some of the dumbest money that Cleveland has ever spent. And yes, I get the fact of, you know, it is a waste of money to have these buses drive around like this. But, you know, if it's a human being, they're not going to let these people in. I mean, I rode buses for 10 years. And, I mean, they stink, they smell, they wet themselves. You know, I mean, who's going to let that in their car? You know, I mean, you
17: didn't think about that. Like,
19: oh, yeah, listen, I remember one time my mom, she was sitting in her in the seat, and the guy's trying to reach into her pocket from behind. And she grabs his hand and smashes it up against the
17: They could have old refurbished police cars from the Mount Prospect, Illinois auction, Blues Brothers reference. There's a million other systems where you can make the rider secure and the driver secure, or have it a driverless car. I don't know. Anyhow, moving on. Early mail-in voting absentee ballot. You want to call the ball on Vivek versus Dr. Mask, or Husted versus Sherrod? You want to predict?
19: Dr. Atkins is going to win in the landslide.
17: Oh, it's not going to be a landslide. Come on. What's a landslide? One point?
19: I'll tell you. They're going to activate all of their voters in Cleveland, Columbus, Cincinnati, you know, all the blue areas.
17: Right.
19: And they're going to come out. They're going to vote against Vivek. They're not voting for
17: Well, they did say on Fox News when I got back from Wyoming, started catching up on the flight home and everything, voter enthusiasm for three presidential, you know, Trump got elected three times, okay. Voter enthusiasm when Trump is not on the ballot is going to be palsy for the Republicans. As a matter of fact, Trump's going to 35 House races. They have 35 House races. Trump is still going to give it the old college try, but they know. He knew back in January they're going to lose the House because he was listening to me, okay? And so you might as well go to blow the hell out of Iran. Because there's nothing, you know, you're going to be lame duck starting next January. You might as well do it this year while you got the opportunity.
19: I guess, I mean, but yeah, it's going to be the Democrats are going to win everything. And it's because people are fed up with Trump. They are just fed up with him. You know, they're looking at their, not only, you know, did your grocery bills go up, now you're keeping a secret of where some of this meat is coming from. I mean, you don't even want to say, oh, no, we know the country, but we're not telling.
17: That sounds like, I mean, remember Adam Sandler, Lunch Lady Land? Mm-hmm. Last week's hamburger is in this week's chili lunch. What do you mean where the meat is coming from? Oh, you and your meat obsession. I forgot about that.
19: Well, you don't want
17: Argentina meat or something, whatever.
19: Well, Argentina, they refused 30,000 pounds from Argentina. And then this meat here, supposedly China refused 330,000 metric tons because it was contaminated with a super powerful antibiotic that's not supposed to be used. And so now all of a sudden it's like, okay, where did this meat go that China says we don't want it? And all of a sudden, Trump's bringing in the same amount of meat, but won't tell anybody where it came from. And people are scared. I mean, I was just at the supermarket. The price of ground meat is going through the floor, and nobody's buying it.
17: Oh, see, it's reverse psychology. It's working. Remember Little Rascals? Don't drink the milk. Why? It's spoiled. I think this DSA, when I read it about 5 weeks ago on a Wednesday, the Democratic Socialists of America, I said these are the latest flim-flam people. Whatever happened to Black Lives Matter? Didn't the people that founded Black Lives Matter all get really, really rich because all the corporations were, and then we don't hear anything more about them. They're all living in country clubs and stuff. The New York City chapter of the Democratic Socialists of America is ditching its dingy Lower East Side headquarters to spend $22,000 a month and two new offices in Midtown and Bed-Stuy. Okay, Co-chair Grace Mauser broke the news to her comrades at a recent meeting, and she presented the budget while also making the case for giving embattled co-chair Gustavo Gordillo and herself $100,000 salaries each. The Manhattan office is a 14-story building, West 35th, in the Hudson Yards, complete with a doorman, 24/7 security, and furnished rooftop at $15,000 a month. It'll be the chapter's second largest monthly expense after Mauser and Gordillo's salary. These DSAs, they're all flim-flam. They're going to scam everybody and cash out. You watch.
19: Of course. I mean, and if you really look and see who the people at the top are, it'll blow your mind. I mean, these are the people that are coordinating, the real people, the people.
17: Well, round up the usual suspect, George Soros. Didn't Soros marry Anthony Weiner's ex-wife?
19: This family that's in Cleveland, I'm not going to say.
17: Yeah. Cleveland.
19: You could tell when you see their face, they're all related, because they got that weird look that almost like there's something, like trollish looking about them. And the one guy actually stopped and asked them, and he said, well, yeah. Marry our cousins and everything because they don't want the money to disappear.
17: Hey, Eleanor Roosevelt never had to change her last name. She was Teddy Roosevelt's favorite niece, and she went to Uncle Teddy, can I marry cousin Franklin Delano Roosevelt? He said, what the hell, keep it in the family.
19: Yeah, no, I mean, you see it all the time, and it's always about the money. What else is it?
17: I haven't heard the term Bed-Stuy in years, and I didn't know what it was. And a song, at least 45. If anybody, don't mention it, I'll leave it for somebody else to call in. There's a what song am I thinking that the guy listens? He lists Bed-Stuy by name. Bed-Stuyvesant Welfare Housing is the biggest welfare project. Second only to probably Chicago, but Bed-Stuy is a horrible area, man. And when you're writing songs about it, I survived going through Bed-Stuy. So that's where they're getting all the socialists. You go into these really, really, really decrepit areas where New York's been decrepit for 60 years, and they say, hey, you want $100? Yeah, sign this form. And that's how they get the fake mail-in IDs. We know it's going on, but, I guess it is what it is.
19: Well, here's the thing. Why would Ohio spend all this money to send out a letter to say, hey, do you want a mail-in ballot? Instead of doing that, the next time you go to vote, on your ballot sheet that you're voting, on the back, somewhere, would you...
17: No. Here's why. Because you could vote on November 3rd, and the next day get hit by a Metro bus and be dead, and you're on the voter poll in Ohio for the next two presidential elections. I don't want an automatic vote. I'm not going to then say, would you like to get your actual ballot in the mail next time? No, thank you very much. I go vote early in person.
19: Yeah, but it's amazing that Social Security knows at the moment you're dead.
17: Well,
19: why can't they use the same system for the voting?
17: My dad used to have a little magnet on his locker at the steel mill. It was a beer mug, and it said, may you be in heaven an hour before the devil knows you're dead. The old Irish thing. That's what Glenville football players punished. Two football suspension, two game. Is that enough? The 18-year-olds have a September 16th meeting with the Grove City Mayor's Court.
19: Yeah, what I would like to know, and I tried finding this out, but they wouldn't give me the information. I called some of the big chain stores to find out what their policy is.
17: Yeah.
19: On, if somebody under 18 steals $450, somebody over, they wouldn't give me the information. Because I either had to be a prosecutor or an attorney. or a police officer.
17: Is it the dollar amount that people are bent out of shape about this?
19: No. And I think it is, John, because, you know, everybody puts these athletes, and we do it all the time. You know,
17: Not athletes. Football players, I gave them a pass 2 weeks.

0: That's Eastern football players from the inner city of Cleveland. It's their only way out. It's their only way out.
1: That is not true at all.
0: Okay, so what? They're going to box like Joe Louis? What, athletics for these kids is the number one way to get their life on track.
1: Okay, out of the thousands and thousands of Glenville football people that have played, how many of them actually made it?
0: Made what?
1: You know, their way out.
0: They made it to college?
1: Whether they made it to college.
0: I'm not talking about going to the pros. I'm just talking about, you know, going and playing for Heidelberg University or, you know, the University of Akron or Kent State, a Division I team. Heidelberg's a bit. What I'm saying is this, you know, so what are you going to do? I had people yesterday said kick him out of school for a year. And then what? They're going to be riding dirty, riding around where you are on 79th Street, shooting you tomorrow next week because they don't have any future. These are all black kids, I'm assuming. We had the story that Strongsville 3 years ago did a similar thing. They're all white kids. White kids get treated better than black kids.
1: Well, I mean, did the white kids end up, were they afraid that they were going to shoot everybody up?
0: What are you talking about? I don't know. Somebody sent me the story yesterday about Strongsville football from 2023 did a similar thing, and nobody got in trouble.
1: You know, but it's just the thing is that we put the athletes so far above, and now that how many times have
0: that's been going on since. For those about to die, we salute you athletes that are going to die in the ring. Have you ever been over to the Colosseum in Rome?
1: No, but I mean...
0: Athletes of all... Even the gods. Nike was the Greek goddess of winning or whatever.
1: You know, I mean, but they beat their wives. They get away with it. They steal stuff. They get away with it. They get drunk. They get away with it.
0: So do politicians in Congress.
1: Yeah, but you expect it from them.
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0: Hey, good morning. You're on the air just like that. Hello.
3: Just like that.
0: What's up?
3: Amen and hallelujah.
0: Yeah.
3: You are special to God there, Coach. You're talking about these Glenville guys and being suspended by the school system and all that kind of stuff. They got a bigger problem. They're going to court. And you know there's judges out there that want to make examples.
0: Well, now only two of them are. Out of the 11, two were 18.
3: No, they're all going to court.
0: Who are?
3: You can go to court when you're a juvie. They put you in juvie.
0: Who's going to? They're not going to court. They'll be playing a. They lost. They were suspended for last night's game. They'll be suspended for next week's game.
3: You're talking about the school system. I'm talking about the court.
0: All right. Well, I asked everybody else yesterday. Nobody wanted to make a guess at it. 18-year-olds, two of them, I'm not going to mention their names, are going to appear out of the 11. Nine were juveniles, two were adults. The 18-year-olds are going to appear in Grove City Mayor's Court, September 16th. What's the mayor going to charge them with?
3: Did 11 get charged?
0: No. Well, what do you mean charged?
3: Were they charged with a crime?
0: There is nothing in this article that says the nine juvies are going to juvenile court. If that's the case, that would change the polarity for me. If anybody knows that, I'm reading from yesterday's article. The only people that they said in the plain dealer are going to court are the adults.
3: Well, yeah, but if they're going to mayor's court, the mayor has the ability to act as
0: a... All right, and what's the penalty?
3: I don't know. I knew a guy...
0: You don't know.
3: Prank? No, I knew a guy that did one of these pranks, and it was a bad prank where they broke the windows on the school right before graduation.
0: And?
3: The guy was in a juvenile. Yeah, he got to go to a work camp for 6 months.
0: Well, they

0: gave the merchandise back, and the Cleveland Metropolitan School District have announced a punishment for 11 team members. Glenville High School players charged with theft after allegedly stealing merchandise totaling over $4,500 to Sporting Goods, Grove City. All of them be suspended for school, ineligible to participate in two Glenville football games. One guy read the tea leaves I didn't think about. I assume they're going to be suspended for school for 2 weeks, because they could be suspended, have an in-school suspension, that they're suspended, the juveniles, and then they'll miss two football games. But I don't know. I didn't hear anything about they're going to juvenile.
1: Where are you going to Columbus, Mayors? They're going to Columbus.
0: Grove City. Where's Grove City? Like population 11,000 or something.
1: That's like right outside of Columbus.
0: Yeah,
1: that's
0: what I mean, yeah.
1: Kind of richer burbs out there.
0: Right.
1: Where the establishment doesn't like certain people.
0: They're going to go in. They're going to go in hat in hand. We were just having fun. We made a mistake.
1: Can I tell you the mindset?
0: Mindset of what?
1: Of the young people.
0: How do you have any idea what a mindset of a young person is?
1: I heard what the guy said on the news, this kid.
0: What guy?
1: New York City. Some kid, you know how they have the dirt bike takeovers?
0: No.
1: In Cleveland, where they ride all over the streets and the cops really
0: can't. And?
1: Well, they were looking for this one specific guy because he had a motorcycle. It was a red dirt bike that was stolen. They grabbed his butt off of that thing, and they handcuffed him. And he goes, am I going to jail? I got to work tonight.
0: What in the world just happened to my phones? Ugh. All right, to hell with that. You guys couldn't get enough of that Glenville story. I didn't, whatever. I say, better people should be treated better. They got caught stealing. Oh, that's another song. Who sang Been Caught Stealing? What movie was Guido the Killer Pimpin'? I'm going to have to go to trivia, apparently. In the week that was... Not really, but it was slow news week. Early mailing, RTA, socialist. ODOT closes the Brook Park Bridge, sudden safety concerns. All right, I'm looking at, excuse me. All right, Valley Parkway. So visualize where 480 goes over the river, Cuyahoga River there, and Valley Parkway, right? They only got a small little map and a plane dealer. They used to, the Beacon, I used to give them so much credit. They had some cartographers there. They'd put a map in with a north arrow, and nowadays, they don't even put, take a picture of Google Maps and throw it in here. It'll look good. It'll take up 13 bar feet or whatever. But anyhow, I can't tell by looking at the map exactly, but a bridge on Brook Park Road near Hopkins International Airport has been closed indefinitely because of safety concerns. The Ohio Department of Transportation, late last night, the bridge over Valley Parkway and Metro Park shut down, effective immediately between West 220th and NASA Parkway. Okay. Quote, for the safety of the public, the decision to close the bridge was made after further analysis. The structure, as part of a design process, the design was made out of an abundance of caution. Decision was made out of an abundance of caution due to extensive deterioration of the floor beam supporting the driving surface of the bridge. The closure of the bridge remains ineffective until further notice as ODOT officials and consultants worked on short-term and long-term solutions. The 93-year-old bridge carries Brook Park Road, Ohio 17. Traffic over Rocky River. Oh, that's Rocky River Valley, right? Not the Cuyahoga River. Okay. The Rocky River Valley, just west of NASA Glen. So I'm like, what? The way that they had this map, I'm like, that doesn't make sense. Okay. About 10,000 vehicles a day use the bridge. It also serves as an important reliever when the traffic issues on I-480 runs parallel just north. I-480 is recommended during the detour for closing. Eastbound traffic will detour via Clegg Road and I-480 east to the Ohio 17 Ohio. Okay, yeah, okay. The Ohio 17 to Ohio 237 exit. Okay, so that is Rocky River. See what they should do on that river down there. Where's that? To a neophyte like me, I know I drive through there, but I don't know which rivers. Could I didn't think it was the Kyger River's over by the ski lifts and stuff. Anyhow, all right, I'm gonna just play music for the next 2 hours.
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0: Well, Phil and the gang, because this time last week we were rolling. We were rolling from about Cody, headed to Yellowstone, up and over the mountain. Man, that was just unbelievable. They're having a great time out there, I guarantee you. The weather looks as good as we had it last week. Congresswoman in Long Island. Oh, by the way, what song mentions Bedford Stuy? But it's in Long Island, I think. I'm writing that down. Staging car crashes. So somebody runs in front of you, slams on the brakes. You, the unsuspecting driver. Now you're in a jackpot. You got a failure to yield, blah, blah, blah, blah, blah. And this congresswoman in Long Island, I guess it's ubiquitous over there. They're doing it all. They make millions of dollars out of the insurance companies for staging car crashes. She wants to make it a felony for 10 years. And I say harumph to her. It's Labor Day weekend. What was the best job you ever had? What was the crappiest job you ever had laboring? What was the weirdest job laboring? What is the weirdest thing you observed while you were working somewhere? 330-673-1234.
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3: From ABC News, I'm Chuck Sievertson. Expect crowded and more expensive for Labor Day weekend travel at New Jersey's Newark Airport. ABC's Morgan Norwood.
4: The FAA is expecting more than 280,000 flights over this holiday's travel stretch, with TSA expecting to screen more than 17 million people. If you are driving, you want to try to avoid the roads between 1 and 5 this afternoon. That's when we start to see that traffic start to build.
3: The national average for a gallon of gasoline is $4.12, nearly a dollar from last Labor Day. Diesel just hit an all-time record at $5.85 a gallon. The weather's expected to be nice in the northeast, but stormy in the southeast, says ABC News forecaster Samara Theodore.
4: We could see some flash flooding on the road, so be very mindful of that. Then tomorrow, this threat shifts farther south. Places like Savannah, Georgia, Charleston, all in the bullseye for damaging wind, flash flooding, and some hail.
3: Breaking news, the U.S. military says it attacked three Iranian oil tankers after U.S. Navy warships were targeted with missiles. 10 days after the Nepal floods, a woman was pulled out of a flood-damaged house, while the prime minister's office says a man was dug out alive from a hydropower tunnel. Promises as U.S. diplomat Steve Witkoff and President Trump's son-in-law Jared Kushner arrived in Moscow for talks to try to end the Russia-Ukraine war. ABC's Patrick Riebel.
5: The Kremlin says Vladimir Putin has ordered Russia's military from midnight not to strike Kyiv for 3 days, when President Trump's negotiators Steve Witkoff and Jared Kushner will be there for talks. Earlier, President Zelensky said Ukraine won't attack Moscow, while Witkoff and Kushner are meeting Putin there today.
3: A Kennedy Center statement says a chunk of the ceiling of the Grand Foyer fell yesterday afternoon amid heavy rain in the Washington area. No one was injured, but debris and dust were spread across the red carpet. The building was closed. Statement says it's an example of why repairs are needed. That effort is being challenged in federal court. You're listening to ABC News.
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3: Convicted Philadelphia labor leader John Dougherty has been released from prison after President Trump granted a commutation.
7: He was floored, as I was. Floored.
3: Dougherty's attorney, George Paquetto, says the action was so Dougherty could care for his sick wife. He was serving a 6-year sentence for bribing a Philadelphia city council member and stealing nearly $600,000 from the electrical workers union that he led for 3 decades. Johnny Doc was a power broker within the Democratic Party. Diesel fuels hit an all-time record high, $5.85 a gallon on a national average. Israel's military says it has taken control of the Ali Tahrir Bridge in Lebanon, scene of frequent fighting between Israel and Hezbollah, the Iran-backed militants. The U.S. is urging Lebanon to pressure Hezbollah to hand over the area to the Lebanese army, but Hezbollah resists, fearing an Israeli takeover. Drastic action by Volkswagen, says ABC's Sherry Preston.
8: The company's board of directors approved sweeping cost cuts aimed at confronting challenges, including competition from China and tariffs imposed by the Trump administration.
3: What these cars don't have concerns some safety officials, ABC's Mike Dubusky.
9: The National Highway Traffic Safety Administration announced a safety probe into Tesla's cyber cabs a day after the company launched the taxi service in Austin, Texas. The gold-colored cabs lack brake pedals, gas pedals, and steering wheels, and it's a will check that the cyber cabs comply with federal rules.
3: Chuck Sievertson, ABC News.
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13: 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Labor Day Saturday, going to be a gorgeous weekend and into early next week. 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A cement truck driver was cited after his vehicle spilled onto multiple roads in Lakewood this week. Director of Public Works Chris Gordon says about 4:30 p.m. Thursday afternoon, Lakewood Public Works, Lakewood Police, and Lakewood Fire learned of the spill on Detroit Road by neighbors with Ring doorbell cameras capturing the truck as it spilled concrete. Crews arrived on the scene, started closing the affected roads. Roads were reopened and back to normal by 8 p.m. A police report identifies the trucking company as Triple Crown Industries. Lakewood police cited the driver of the cement truck will work with Triple Crown to recover the cleanup costs. The Ohio State Highway Patrol confirms a child is dead after a pickup truck crashed into a home late Friday night. According to a news release, before midnight on Friday, troopers in Worcester responded to Madison Avenue in Wayne County. That's where a Ford F-250 driven by Karis M. Wedge, 18, of Seville, was driving northwest on Madison Avenue. The truck then left the roadway and crashed into a residence. Inside the home was 11-year-old Emmett Sowers of Worcester, found and pronounced dead at the scene. Wedge sustained minor injuries, transported to a local hospital. The OSHP is still investigating that tragedy. A 5-year-old boy got off his school bus at the wrong stop and was found wandering alone in Mayfield Heights on Thursday. According to his mother, Catherine Lux, Lux was in Denver for work, about to board a plane back to Cleveland when she got a call from Mayfield Heights police, who said her son Jameson was found alone. He was headed to an after-school program at another school, but got off the bus alone at the wrong stop, ended up wandering around the apartments, and the mother found the kid and called police. Mayfield City School District blames the mix-up on a new busing system rolled out this year to deal with driver shortages. They are actively recruiting drivers, adjusting routes, and reviewing procedures. Also, excuse me as I flip through my copy here. State Representative Levi Dean plans to introduce the Ohio Freedom from Mass Surveillance Act, which he claims will protect constitutional rights out of Ohioans. The bill names flock cameras in particular would prohibit government organizations from deploying mass surveillance technologies. In addition, organizations would be prevented from accessing footage from these devices without a search warrant. Also, it prohibits the selling surveillance data by organizations or individuals. The legislation will be given a bill number and House committee assignment when it is introduced. It's 10:09 at WNIR. Weather coming up.
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13: And WNIR weather forecast. Well, just when you thought it was going to be a washout, it's going to be a great Labor Day weekend. Starting with today, any showers, wetness, fog, any of that stuff should be gone by 1 p.m., then becoming partly sunny, a gorgeous day, a high of 81.
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13: That's right, with Mr. Golic out there from noon till 4. Can hear it live and in living color here on the radio, too.
2: In living color.
13: Yeah.
2: Was that NBC initially did that?
13: That was Fox. NBC Color was the
2: in the 60s.
13: With the peacock and everything. Yeah, absolutely. I stand corrected, sir. Tonight, clear and low 58 degrees.
2: You sit corrected, right?
13: I sit corrected with my little cane. Sunny Labor Day, the day before. The day after, and Labor Day, Sunday, Monday, and Tuesday, sunshine, highs in the 80s. Currently, we've got a very pleasant 72 degrees, and watch out, because there's a real feel of your A for this, 77. 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
15: Hi, John.
2: Hi.
15: You've been talking about Glenville, but I want to bring up a slightly different topic. Last week, exactly 1 week before the Glenville incident, the local news had, I was watching either 5, 8, or 19, I don't know, but they had a report on a series of street takeovers in Cleveland.
2: Right.
15: And when this happens, the Traverse streets back up very quickly and become almost impassable. So it's very difficult for emergency vehicles to come. But nonetheless, the nuance that was taking place with these street takeovers was the crowd that was watching suddenly became a flash mob, and they looted on all three separate occasions an adjacent store on one of the corners. Now, in one case, it was a liquor store. And in the other case, it was a drugstore, I believe, and possibly a gas station. But they just, these were adults, John. Very poor example. But nobody was arrested.
2: Right.
15: Because of the fact that emergency vehicles couldn't arrive on the scene that easily. And it just gives you an indication when you're having this kind of activity taking place by our adult community, it doesn't surprise me that the Glenville...
2: Monkey see, monkey do?
15: Exactly.
2: Yeah. Well, you know, you brought up... I didn't see the video till Lieutenant Dan sent me yesterday, the store video, and it's not... It's a big, big picture, and I'm sure there's other videos that will come out, but... He did describe it, Dan did, when he called me, he said it did look like they went in and did a flash mob kind of thing, and it was more organized. That might change my position on what happened.
15: And not only, not only did they do it a flash mob, but a good amount of the merchandise ended up on the floor.
2: Right. Oh, well, that was the one thing the guy said. One caller yesterday said they should have got hit for, shoplifting, but they should have also got it for the miscellaneous damage it may have been done to the store.
15: Yes, I agree.
2: Well, do you think these nine juveniles will go into juvenile court?
15: Yes, I believe they will.
2: Okay, why? And what should be their punishment?
15: But the venue has been changed. It's not going to be down there. It's going to be up in the Cleveland area.
2: Is that legal? I thought you had to be charged where the crime happened.
15: I don't know that, but that's what I had.
2: Because if that's the case, the 18-year-olds have to go back Grove City Mayor's Court September 16th.
15: The two of them who are above adult age,
2: yeah,
15: have to go back.
2: You don't live up in that neck of the woods. Have you ever seen one of those flash mobs in person?
15: No, but I, believe it or not, I was present for three separate racial incidents. Mobs, and the first one I was at was in Crystal Beach way back in 1961. That was the scariest.
2: Hey, what happened in Huff? If you're going to go back into the 60s, what happened in the Huff riots? Was that after Martin Luther King was killed, or was that predated that Huff in Cleveland? Watts riots, Huff riots.
15: I can't remember.
2: I can't either. I know it's in the 60s, but
15: the second time I was involved, I was going to school at Wayne State in Detroit, and that must have been 1964.
2: Okay, yeah.
15: And they had the riots. There, 32 people were killed.
2: Oh my God!
15: And then here I come to Ohio. Eventually, I moved here after my education and Army, and then I went up to the Geauga Lake, I believe, and there was a small riot at that.
2: Oh, don't say it ain't so. Not Geauga Lake at Aurora.
15: Yes,
2: and there was a riot.
15: Yes.
2: What, the banana splits riot, or what?
15: That eventually resulted in them closing the park.
2: Really?
15: Yeah.
2: In the 60s.
15: But two of my experiences were at amusement park. I was going out for a good time, and instead.
2: Were you wearing your Army uniform? Were they offended by you being in the Army in the 60s?
15: I'm not going to tell you what happened, but in order to go ahead and get discounted airline tickets, you had to go to the downtown office that they had and pick them up in person. And at that time, there was the end of the hippie generation,
2: right?
15: Because that was 50 some years ago,
2: mm-hmm.
15: I was really mocked and abused because it was the Vietnam period.
2: Right.
15: And after
2: you mean that, Allentown, Pennsylvania?
15: No, this was in San Francisco.
2: All right, yeah.
15: But anyway, I was really quite mocked. Actually, quite after that, when GIs were traveling by air, they didn't wear their uniforms,
2: mm-hmm.
15: because that seemed to be the prevalent thing to do to people who were serving at that.
2: Let me ask you a question. So what I just heard you say is that for you to get your discounted ticket as a military flight to get back home, you had to go up to the ticket counter in a uniform. Your ID was not enough?
15: No.
2: Huh. That's weird.
15: Yeah. That was the rules for the game.
2: Okay. All right.
15: So, you know, and it made you.
2: So you're suspicious that this summer of street takeovers might have motivated, and these flash mobs, well, that might have caught on with Glenville football players, huh?
15: I think it could have had an impact, but there's been so many other examples of these flash mobs taking, you know, doing this. So I'm not sure what their motivation was. But do I feel their punishment was justified? Yeah, some people who've been calling in think they should have got more stiffer punishment, but at least they were punished, from my perspective.
2: Well, the story's not over yet. We got the court case for the adults, so this'll pop back up here in a couple of weeks, and we'll see. But
15: yeah. The concern in Cleveland was that this was going to be a spreading phenomenon.
2: Yeah. Well, isn't Cleveland still under that federal thing from the Brillo case about 12 years ago-ish? About no, they can't chase. The cops are not allowed. Cleveland police are not allowed to go on a chase because of what they did with the Brillo case. Yeah, I think the crazy kids know that. You know, they can't chase us legally. They're not allowed to come after us.
15: Well, it's the world has turned into almost a Wild West show now. A lot of people are carrying guns.
2: Yeah. Cody Wide-Owing. Yeah, they're
15: not afraid to use them.
2: Aces at Eight. Wild Bill Cody. They reenact it in a bar there. And they asked for volunteers. And my son was part of the play of Wild Bill. They had a guy that looks like Wild Bill. That's what he does. You know, he grows a long beard and everything.
15: Yep.
2: And I don't know if you know the story, but he got shot in the back while he was the dead man's hands. He had aces and eights. But my son was directly across from him, and a lot of people don't realize that the bullet went through Wild Bill and hit his playing opponent directly across the table in the wrist. And my son, talk about Wild West. We went to two Wild West shows where they're shooting all over the place and everything. And yeah, it is kind of the Wild, Wild West out there on our inner city streets.
15: Yeah, the streets are not that safe anymore.
2: All right, man. Well, it's good to hear from you, and thanks for calling. Call me again.
15: Yeah, I just was giving you a little bit different nuance.
2: Were you drafted, or did you sign up?
15: No, I was actually an officer, and I was in charge of a medical laboratory.
2: Oh, did you go in, like you graduated college, you were second lieutenant, or while you were in?
15: I graduated as a second lieutenant in 63. But I got a considerable amount of education beyond that.
2: Sure.
15: So for five and a half years, when I went in, I was a captain.
2: Aha!
15: Life was good.
2: What was on this Labor Day weekend? What was the worst job, or your favorite job, or weirdest job you ever did?
15: As a young teenager.
2: Yeah.
15: I lived across the street from a pop company. It was called High Grade in Buffalo. But anyway, I don't even know if they're still in business. They had those knee-high type trucks. They were the ones that had the sliding door.
2: Oh yeah, oh, I got you. I'm with you. Yeah, I thought you meant like great knee-high. When you said knee-high and pop, I thought you meant knee-high. You mean that the like garage door thingy was at an angle and it was about knee-high? Yeah. Okay, I'm with you.
15: Yeah. But this truck, I used to wash six of them for $5.
2: Well, I gotta imagine. Well, what would be other than washing the truck, just the normal stuff, was there like spilled pop all over it, or sticky, or what?
15: Well, they would be out on the road, and they had road dirt on them. And
2: oh, in Buffalo?
15: In Buffalo.
2: Oh, yeah. God, no wonder, yeah. Oh, my God, yeah. 6 feet of snow, probably mud.
15: You had to prepare this industrial powdered yellow soap in a 5-gallon bucket, and I used to use it. You know, I had a technique. I could knock them out in about 40 minutes.
2: You figured it out, right? After a while, you figured, you know, you could.
15: Yeah, yeah. And you know, believe it or not, when you're washing that kind of a mess, you don't start at the top, you start at the bottom. And then
2: seems counterintuitive. Why?
15: Because you loosen the dirt, and as you work up,
2: it allows the stuff, the lighter stuff on top, to slide down.
15: Slide down.
2: Oh, all right, that makes sense.
15: It doesn't streak. It doesn't streak the bottom part.
2: I see.
15: If you start at the top, there's enough dirt up there to come down, and it will streak. And then trying to wash those streaks out is almost impossible. So you learn.
2: Was the streak from that yellow soap stuff, did it get streaky?
15: No, but that was the kind of soap that if you scrubbed once, there was no dirt. If you scrubbed twice, it was...
2: No paint. You had to, okay, I've been there. I know what you're talking about.
15: Yeah, it's all right. Really...
2: Well, thank you, Captain. Fun. Thanks for your service, Captain, but I got to roll. Call me again. Take care.
15: I enjoy your show.
2: Thank you very much. All right, I'll see you. We got to go. We'll be back.
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2: And good morning, you're on the air, WNIR.
20: Good morning, John Boy. Welcome home.
2: Thank you.
20: I hope you had a good vacation.
2: We had a blast.
20: That's good. The reason, and God bless that little captain that you talked to recently, just
2: right
20: before me.
2: Yep.
20: Yeah, I thank him for his service, too, and for watching out for us. The reason I'm calling you, John, you were the one that helped me get to the Board of Elections on the Trump train when that was going on the WNIR
2: right
20: and stuff. I called today to tell you I got one of those things in the mail yesterday, just like
2: all
20: you
2: right,
20: did.
2: All right, good.
20: Too.
2: Hold on a minute. But, Frankie LaRose. The operative thing that I saw, I mean, we've all been through this before. The actual absentee ballot applications on the back of the letter. And remember to put postage on the envelope if you mail it in. That's about it.
20: No, I don't do that. I go in person.
2: I do, too. I do, too.
20: I'm not going, you know, I'm not going that route and stuff. Ron, he did a good job for you while you were gone,
2: mm-hmm.
20: too.
2: Yep.
20: And I love you all at WNIR, and I heard Uncle Bob there because he lets me call me Uncle Bob. Let me call him Uncle Bob because I had an Uncle Bob and he passed away in 2016. And Bobby Golick kind of reminds me of him. So you're my John boy. And Ron's my pumpkin. He said he never had anybody calling pumpkin before. So I called in and I said, hey, pumpkin.
2: Well, Bobby, in about an hour and a half, Bob Golick's out to Canfield Fair today. We got good weather and that'll be fun out there, Canfield.
20: I know. I hope.
2: Ohio's largest fair, they claim. Way to go, Canfield Fair. So.
20: Yeah, that's what I say, too. Yeah, but I love you all.
2: All right. Well, thank you very much.
20: You're my favorite
2: right.
20: station, so
2: thank
20: God
2: you.
20: Bless you.
2: Take
20: Have
2: care.
20: A blessed
2: uh-huh.
20: day.
2: Bye-bye. WNIR, hello.
17: Couch, happy Saturday.
2: Hey,
17: welcome back.
2: Thank you. What's cooking?
17: Well, a couple things. So on your trivia, Jane's, this is why I actually called in, but then I have some other things. Jane's Addiction thing.
2: Oh, that's right. I gotta write that down. Been Caught Stealing. I like that.
17: Yeah.
2: Jane's Addiction had a song, Been Caught Stealing. Go. Yeah, I'm going to write that.
17: Excellent.
2: Jane's Addiction.
17: Yeah. So you were talking about, well, a number of things. The favorite job was definitely working at a group home in college for people with developmental disabilities, and it was not even like work. Like, I would have done it for free. It was just so much fun.
2: How so? What do you mean? What do you mean? I don't know what you're talking about.
17: Okay, well, it was a group home in Ellet. It had nine individuals.
2: Drug rehab?
17: No, for DD, MRD.
2: Oh, MRD, yeah, okay. Oh, yeah, that would be a... Yeah, that,
17: oh, man.
2: I could see that would be, yeah. Mm-hmm.
17: We went fishing, we went to the movie. I mean, we were doing something every day. It was just
2: Do you remember... I'm going to say it was Bill Cosby. I've got all my old albums from the 70s. There was one of the old-timey guys saying, man, I wanted to be in the MRDD. They got to go to football games and baseball games. He's like, you know, yeah, exactly.
17: Yeah. So, and then the least favorite was definitely working for the county, which I won't specify details there, but just in general, the nonsense that went on, I could tell you stories for 3 hours. I mean, probably my favorite story. Well, I won't even go into it because I don't, yeah, I just, but it was, there is a lot of waste that goes on in government. Go figure that, huh? And it was annoying. I mean, people sleeping on the job and, you know, oh gosh, it never ended, the nonsense. So you were talking about, the Glenville situation. So I definitely, agree with better people should be treated better. I mean, you know, this is their chance to climb out of the lobster pot, and they made a mistake. You know, the brain isn't fully developed until you're 25, you know, and I think, you know, their punishment is adequate. I wouldn't do any more than that, you know,
2: I thought when it came down, the two Glenville, you know, a two-game suspension, I thought that was reasonable.
17: Mm-hmm. Yeah, that's what I'm saying.
2: Yeah.
17: It's reasonable. I mean, I think anything more than that. I mean, the chance for a lot of young people to get out of the situation they're in is through athletics.
2: That's what I said. Yeah.
17: I mean, that's how you went to Akron U.
2: Yeah.
17: You know what I mean? It just gives them a hand up, and I feel like it's a mistake, you know, on a undeveloped brain, you know, let them go. And the cyber cab. Yeah. I'm not getting on any cyber cab.
2: Here's the topic there. Because yesterday, there's an ironic thing about sales tax. You think the more you increase the sales tax, the more revenue you would get. Well, that's at least in a county like Cuyahoga. But what the article in the Plain Dealer yesterday said, people just go to the lower counties like Summit or Portage or whatever and buy their car, for example, at a lower rate, right? So the weird thing is Cuyahoga County's sales tax collections are lagging inflation because you would the thing is, if every product costs 20% more, right, in inflation, everything you have to pay sales tax would go up 20% more, right?
17: Right, yeah.
2: But it's not, because people are going to go seek out the lower tax rates in other cities, or even people coming into Ohio from Pennsylvania to buy gasoline. Pennsylvania has one of the highest per gallon gas taxes in America, if not the highest. So remember during the pandemic, DeWine said, whatever you do, if you're over there in Pennsylvania, don't come into Ohio and buy our booze. Remember? I mean, so that's number one. And then number two, they got almost $450 million, they being Cuyahoga County RTA. That money's from the federal government to order and buy and replace the coaches, the train thingy. But they're like, really? You know, you need to – they want to ask because a lot of people don't know that the, like, Cuyahoga Valley, that's in Cuyahoga – the RTA, Summit, and Portage, I can tell you, are PARTA, Friends of PARTA. Those are funded in the Summit County buses. They're funded by sales tax, okay?
17: Mm-hmm. Okay.
2: So you would think if inflation's higher, but they're not. But they're trying. They're going to go back at, you know, they got a $500 million. Or I hope they're earning interest on it at RTA.
17: Yeah, right, right. Yeah, oh, so you're saying they're going to use that instead of the SCAT buses or the...
2: Well, what I'm saying is I think the SCAT buses, there's got to be a more efficient way. When did the first bus start rolling? 100 years ago, we had electric cable cars in Akron. I'm just saying we're using an antiquated system when we have all this technology. It seems to me they could, if the government were run like a private company, I think they'd find a better way to save money.
17: Exactly.
2: Okay.
17: I've said that for years, post office. And
2: right.
17: Whatnot. But so on the brake checking, that my husband works for a body shop, and that you can, you know, it seems like the person that does the rear ending is the one who gets cited, but he had a person that was doing the brake checking that got cited. So you have to be careful with that.
2: Staging car crashes. They called it crash cast in New Jersey. Make it a 10-year felony if you stage a car crash. What's your husband call it? What? Brake checking?
17: Well, you know how when people slam on the brakes because somebody's tailgating them, and if they hit you, you would think that the one who did the rear ending is going
2: to
17: be at fault.
2: The failure to control, right? Yeah.
17: Yeah, but the brake checking person got cited in this particular incident.
2: Why they had video of it or something? I wonder how did they prove that?
17: I think the person had a dash.
2: Oh.
17: So you have to, you know, with flock cameras and dash cams and, you know, whatever. I mean, you got to. Road rage and all this, you have to be careful because, you know, you're on camera. I mean, for sure, you know. So, yeah, people need to be cautious. So, and then lastly, the Clancy person, I guess it's a hung jury or whatever.
2: One person.
17: Yeah, held out. It was premeditated. Whether she had mental health issues or not, I mean, who doesn't, you know, but. I mean, she did it not once, not twice, but three times. She sent her husband to the store. I mean, she planned it. You know what I'm saying? I don't think this is somebody who did something, you know, not in their right mind. So she needs to do life in prison. I'm not saying the death penalty, but I'm saying.
2: I'll tell you right now, there's an undercurrent going in America. Luigi Mangione, he'll probably get a slap on the wrist.
17: Well,
2: you watch. You watch. Yeah. You just mark my words. Okay.
17: The insanity plate, yeah.
2: No, I mean, there's just, he killed the evil empire, the Darth Vader, the healthcare guy, right? I don't understand the one with her, but I guess there's this undercurrent of the people, the postpartum people, they raised $1.1 million for her. Does she get to keep that?
17: I don't know.
2: On GoFundMe?
17: Probably.
2: Huh?
17: I don't know. I would guess, but I don't think she should walk or get See, the thing is, they closed all the mental institutions, so I don't know where she would serve her time, you know, if it was an institution. She's probably, I think she planned it. I don't agree. I mean, I had postpartum depression. I didn't kill my children, you know. I mean, I think you go to the doctor and you...
2: I was raised by a World War II vet in the Navy. I brought you into this world. I could take you out, straighten up, and fly right.
17: You better believe it.
2: And, there was a kernel of truth to that. He probably would.
17: I think that's a convenient...
2: Will they go after her again, and will the prosecutor come back without... the murder, premeditated life in prison.
17: Did the
2: prosecutor overcharge? I'll tell you what, man. I don't know who that attorney is and that did the press conference over there. Did you see her?
17: Uh-huh. No, I didn't.
2: He named out his private investigator, they had like five or six attorneys, you know, and that's how she got off. I mean, you know, I don't know who funded that. I don't know what kind of money they had or if they were doing it pro bono because they knew this was going to be, you know, F. Lee Bailey. Did F. Lee Bailey make his bones in Manson family or what? Who
17: I thought it was Sam Shepard.
2: Oh, you know what? You're right. It was Sam Shepard. You're right.
17: Yeah. But that's just it. They get the spotlight, and so now their future is made. You know, whether I'm sure they want to win their case, but yeah, they probably do it pro bono for the publicity. You know?
2: Yeah.
17: I mean, so yeah, but yeah, she needs to go away. I'm sorry. I don't buy it, and it's getting too convenient. So, but that is all I have.
2: Hey, I didn't even notice. How'd your Bachelor Tigers do last night?
17: I forgot to ask my husband.
2: That was a controversy. We got all these local
17: football. They were playing the NFL
2: Europe, like high school team. I'm assuming they won, you know.
17: I would presume. But they play. They fly to Florida. They go all over the place. It's crazy.
2: Well, I hope that it's a coachable, teachable moment, Glenville, for all the other high school coaches.
17: Yeah.
2: Don't do this. Look, you know, that's a teachable moment. Let Glenville,
17: Yeah, let them be, you know, they made a mistake, and let them have a future.
2: Okay, it's good to hear from you.
17: All right,
2: see you. Bye. We'll be right back. 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And good morning. You're on the air. Hello.
0: Good morning, John. It's Bill Romer, and welcome back.
2: Thank you, William. What's going on in Columbus?
0: Well, a couple of quick things. My legislative aide played football for Massillon, so now he keeps me updated, and Massillon beat NFL Academy in a very good game.
2: Good. I'm glad to hear that. I didn't get to. We had a little. My electric. I'm knocking wood. Electric was okay, but my internet went out. And nowadays I'm dead in the water because everything I have is internet TV. You know.
0: That was a big storm.
2: It was. What? Okay. So go Massillon.
0: Yep. In fact, coincidentally, his wife. You're talking about staged crashes. His wife Alexis. They're in Columbus. He happened to be at a light. Pulled up behind somebody, luckily pretty far back. They put it in reverse. She saw the backup lights come on, and she was able to back up and pull into a gas station so they couldn't back into her.
2: Oh, my God.
0: It wasn't even brake checking like the lady mentioned. This was somebody intentionally backing in to try to hit her.
2: Well, there's a Democrat Long Island rep, federal level. I don't remember her name. She's introduced a bill... she calls it crash cash. It'd be a 10-year felony if you're busted to doing that.
0: Well, she said that there were three or four people who was in an old car, and now she and Robert, my legislative aide, they now have dash cams in their cars.
2: Oh, yeah.
0: Of that.
2: Yeah.
0: Yeah. Hey, earlier in the week, you were talking about traffic cameras, speed cameras, and just wanted to give a quick update. We have tried and tried and tried to ban them totally in Ohio.
2: We have two batches of them. You got the flock cameras are one thing.
0: Yep.
2: But the one that really made the news was my caller Doozy. You hear him call. He was going there a week and a half ago. He was going through East Canton to go to church out at the fair. Okay, they have fair. And he got pinched on the east side of East Canton and the west side in 108 seconds. He got two and that made the news. So what are you talking about? Are you talking about speed cameras or flock cameras?
0: Well, speed cameras and red light cameras. Tom Patton, now Senator, Representative, served with me.
2: Right.
0: He's worked and worked and worked to try to eliminate them. Unfortunately,
2: like in Peninsula and other and Newburgh Heights and all them.
0: Yes, yes, he's really worked to try to eliminate them. What we were able to do, and it was actually Senator Al Catrona from Mahoning Valley,
2: right,
0: found that the Supreme Court said that if you have home rule, you can't eliminate those. They're allowed to do it because of

0: So, you know, if you were getting $100,000, but you got $1 million in speed camera revenue, your net would be, in that case, $900,000.
1: I guess that seems reasonable.
0: Yeah, we've done everything we can.
1: Well, here's what East Canton justifies it with. They had literally people going 70 and 75 and a 35. There's got to be.
0: And
1: What about the, what do they call those? The quiet tables that Akron has? We used to call them speed bumps, but they do tables in now. Why
0: I've
1: couldn't
0: noticed
1: East,
0: that.
1: why could, if they really want to slow people down, put a physical barrier. It's not about safety. It's not about slowing people down. There are other proven methods to do it. This is nothing but fleecing people that are out of town and don't know it's a trap.
0: John, we're in 100% agreement on
1: Okay,
0: that.
1: all right.
0: And what Tom Patton, he keeps dropping bills. He's going to try to get it right. Increasing the fees for certification of the speed cameras, taking revenue away if it's somebody like some of these companies are in Australia. So trying to reduce their revenue, trying to make them
1: Somebody
0: less.
1: said one's over in like Europe somewhere, Norway or whatever. Didn't e-check has its eventually e-check is goes over to Norway or something, although the
0: Very
1: Massachusetts
0: good,
1: is the
0: John.
1: headquarters.
0: Sweden.
1: Sweden, yeah.
0: Yeah. Well, I believe in Norway, depending on, I mean, you could have multiple thousands of dollars of fines for speeding. And I think it has something to do with your income. The higher your income, the higher your fine is if you're caught speeding, I believe.
1: Right.
0: Yeah. By the way, quick funny story. I know you had a wonderful vacation and welcome back. Last year, my wife Josie and I were out in Yellowstone, and as you know, in Yellowstone, you know, we're looking at mud pots and fumaroles and geysers. And I get to the lodge at Old Faithful, and I was able to get Wi-Fi, and I've got three or four texts. John Denning says you ought to call him. He's got a question about something.
1: Yeah, well, Old Faithful, what was funny, okay, when we went there, our guide, Brian, who did an unbelievably good job with Colette, he really did. And, you know, here's the thing, anybody can be a tour guide when everything's going smoothly. The measure is when you have a hiccup, you know, right? You know?
0: Yeah.
1: And we were out there at Yellowstone, and he went in and he said, well, here's the thing. They predict that it's going to go off at, in 42 minutes, and they literally had the time like 9:15 or whatever. And we're sitting there, and we're sitting there. It's 8 minutes long. I have a water bottle. I have a water bottle that has one of those nozzles on it. So now there's 1,000 people with their video cameras. I took the water bottle and hid down behind the thing, and I squirted it up, and everybody. That John Denver's full of crap. Remember in Dumb and Dumber there in Nebraska, going the wrong way? You know, this is your Old Faithful, you know. And then, sure as heck, about 2 minutes later, she blew her top, or he. Is Old Faithful male or female? I don't, whatever. They blew their top, but
0: I think gender neutral.
1: it was good. Well, the only weather hiccup we had, Bill, when we went to Crazy Horse, and man, they're really, really, really making way. They had a giant crane on top of that. You see, and all these house building jobby or the big ones, you know. And lightning came and we weren't allowed to go up because of the lightning, you know. And you know, but other than that, man, we had just Chamber of Commerce weather. It was a great trip, man. Great group.
0: Yeah, I got to do that. I've seen Crazy Horse, but it was a long, long time ago, and there wasn't a whole lot there. I know it's a lot better now.
1: This is for your wife, Josie.
0: Josie, yeah.
1: There you go. All right, William. I got to roll, brother. Keep in touch.
0: Okay,
1: have a
0: John.
1: good one. Bye.
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1: Well, I've had two people call in. Frank LaRose, thank you, Frank. Secretary of State, he is term limited. Frankie's running for

0: state auditor, I believe. If you're in, hey, if you're a cop, Frank, call in. But beware, or be aware is a better way. Be aware, don't beware. Be aware that your absentee ballot application, I got mine in the mail yesterday, somebody else did too. And you just want to make sure that nobody is trying to request an absentee ballot. Yeah. And you got to put postage on the letter. WNIR, go.
1: Well.
0: Well, well, well.
1: Well water, my grandma used to say.
0: What's up, Bill?
1: Worst job.
0: Yeah.
1: When I was a rookie, when I worked at the police garage, when I was a rookie, you were talking about hazing. It was kind of serious. But the paddy wagon.
0: No. Let's put that. That's a good thing to bring back up. I am 100% zero tolerance on. Mr. Football called. Remember the Catholic football team last summer? The coaches, they canceled the season. They were hazing, yeah. And they were physically doing things to a poor young kid. That isn't equal to stealing some tennis shoes in Columbus. But move on. Yeah, moving on.
1: But paddy wagon came in that somebody committed suicide.
0: Mm. Oh, God.
1: And I was the new guy.
0: You.
1: Who had to clean it out.
0: Did he use a gun or hang himself?
1: He used a gun.
0: Oh, God. Oh, God. No way. No way.
1: And it. The paddy wagons are not ventilated very well.
0: Oh, my God.
1: So it smelled like a slaughterhouse in July. And,
0: I have a lot of questions. It would seem to me like I would frisk the guy before I throw him in the back of the paddy wagon.
1: Well, I was wondering about that. I've always wondered about that.
0: Got it. All right.
1: He might have been ultra belligerent.
0: Wasn't Akron Police the first to have radios and the first to have paddy wagons, at least in Ohio? I'm pretty sure they did. They were.
1: I'm not sure. There is a little tiny, like a museum down at what that we used to call the safety building. And there's a Thompson submachine gun in there, and I was looking at that glass, and I was thinking, that was.
0: That's a dirty job, yeah.
1: And the best job, I don't know. I mean, it's work. And if it was fun, they'd call it fun. So, there were some things that were pleasant to do. There were some things that were fun to do, too. Orneriness would show up.
0: Mm-hmm.
1: But is anybody else under attack by spiders in their house?
0: Well, not in my house, but I did have the article yesterday about out west. It's mating season for the tarantula. Why, you got spider? What kind of daddy log legs or what kind?
1: No. I am really allergic to spider bites.
0: Hmm.
1: I mean, they look at me and they inspect their little.
0: What do you get, hives or something?
1: Well, they're small.
0: Yeah.
1: They're small. This house is 80 plus years old, 84 years old. So, and I still, I don't use air conditioning except on the extreme days. And my play area, let's just call it what it is, is unfinished room over my garage. Okay. And that's where I play with my models and get away from everything, listen to baseball games and such. And I don't know, but they seem to like to bite my tushy. And I tell you what, a couple different times, and they don't sting, they itch, and then they leave a mark. Now, I don't think anybody's going to be inspecting my
0: pocket. So are you asking our audience what would be a good home remedy to...
1: Well, I know what the home remedy
0: is. What is
1: it? The trouble, you just get that the worst killing, bug killing stuff, and if it says use sparingly, that means dump it.
0: I love the smell of napalm in the morning.
1: But the thing about it is, another dirty job.
0: Mm-hmm.
1: Years ago when I lived in Highland Square, that was a house is now over 100 years old. But it had a wooden front porch, you know, houses used to have, and we had carpenter ants. And I mean, you could put a saddle on some of them. And I went, there was people that kill bugs.
0: Yeah.
1: Was on, right there before the car dealerships on West Park or West Exchange Street. And it was a little nondescript house, and I went in there and I says, "What's the best stuff for carpenter ants?" And this lady goes, "We like this." She puts the can on the counter and she goes, "Be careful with it, though." So I take it. And I said, "Okay, I read the instructions thoroughly." And I said, "Okay, I'm an American, and if a little's good, a lot's got to be."
0: That's right.
1: So I mixed up the sprayer, put it in there.
0: By the way, I've only got 2.5 minutes. I just want to warn you. I see where this is going, though.
1: I put on a little gauze mask, you know, the same thing that keeps out the COVID. And went under that porch, and I hosed it down. And birds were dying. Mice were laying out in the street gasping for air. And I became allergic to bug spray. So now I'm spraying my house, and I have to run to a different room and try to breathe for a few minutes to go back in and kill the rest of them. So, you know, life, it's not a... It's an adventure. That's all I got to say. Have a good weekend, John. Right,
2: got an Amazon Echo device? Just say, "Alexa, play WNIR." And voila, you're listening to WNIR. Anywhere in the world, just say, "Alexa, play WNIR." 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
0: Thank you, David. Have a good weekend, David. Man, look at this lineup. Donald Fagen, the most underrated lead singer in the history of music, probably even behind David Gilmour, Pink Floyd. Chuck Rainey on bass. Larry Carlton on guitar. Thank you very much. Jimmy Keltner on drums. Timothy B. Schmidt of Eagles fame, the long-haired Eagle guy. And then Victor Feldman on the electric piano. All right, if you're getting a busy signal, thank you for everybody responding. Dial now, if you can hold on 8, 10 minutes, 330-673-1234. It's 11 o'clock.
6: From ABC News, I'm Chuck Sievertson. The U.S. military says it attacked 3 Iranian oil tankers today after U.S. Navy warships were targeted with missiles. The U.S. says 2 tankers were permanently disabled and the third destroyed. This days after the president and vice president said the Iran war wasn't really a war, just that there are flare-ups, in VP Vance's words, President Trump yesterday.
7: I call it a military conflict because it's small potatoes for us. It's not a big thing.
8: Democratic Senate Minority Leader Chuck Schumer writing, "Small potatoes, tell that to the families of the 18 troops we've lost, the hundreds of wounded service members, Democratic Senator Mark Kelly, a combat veteran, posting on social media, this whole war is just a game to Trump.
9: ABC News senior political correspondent Rachel Scott. U.S. diplomat Steve Witkoff and President Trump's son-in-law Jared Kushner have arrived in Moscow for talks to try to end the Russia-Ukraine war. Ukraine's president says while the Americans are in Moscow, his nation will not attack Russia. And Russia saying if Witkoff and Kushner next visit Ukraine, it will not attack. Hurricane Lowell not expected to hit Hawaii, but to send big waves and rain. Other big storms expected near the island, says ABC News forecaster Samara Theodore.
10: This is truly a magnificent storm to look at on a map. We also have Karina and Marie. So there are three storms. It is very active out there, and this is the strongest one. It already hit Cat 5. It's down Cat 4, and it could hit Cat 5 again.
9: That Cat 5 jargon means top winds 157 miles an hour or higher. 10 days after the Nepal floods, a woman was pulled out of a flood-damaged house. While the prime minister's office says a man was dug out alive from a hydropower tunnel. A Kennedy Center statement says a chunk of the ceiling fell yesterday afternoon amid heavy rain. Nobody hurt, but debris and dust were spread across the red carpet. Statement says it's an example of why repairs are needed. That effort is being challenged in federal court. 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
9: Convicted Philadelphia labor leader John Dougherty has been released from prison after President Trump granted a commutation of his sentence. His attorney.
14: This was an act of humanity. This was not an act of legality. This was an act by the President of the United States of compassion for someone whose wife is in desperate need of care.
9: Dougherty was serving a 6-year sentence for bribing a Philadelphia City Council member and stealing nearly $600,000 from the union. After a tropical storm, a mudslide has killed one person, left several others missing, and damaging houses in eastern China. Surveillance video of an animal attack in a parking lot has gone viral. But the victim, Zach Howard in Lebanon, New Hampshire, isn't sure what bit him.
15: Just it looked with the tail and it kind of had that orange underbelly. Like it was 100% a fox in my mind.
9: Lieutenant James Nealon with New Hampshire Fish and Game.
16: We've been here fairly regularly throughout the week trying to hopefully run into the creature and see if we can figure out what it is for sure.
9: Howard lost no blood but has had rabies shots since. Her home state, Tennessee, remembered Dolly Parton and her music yesterday, not with a somber memorial, but a festive parade in Knoxville. One of the organizers, C.J. McCullough.
17: She was beautiful. She was wonderful. She was the moment. We miss her.
9: The parade included music, dancing, and puppets in Dolly Parton's likeness. Chuck Sievertson, ABC News.
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23: It's 11:07, Labor Day Saturday, here at WNIR, the talk of Akron. Phil is away for a few more days. John Lockwood in here with the news. 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Weather getting better by the moment. A few showers out of here, and then cloudy, a little humid today. But still a great day to get out to the fair. We'll get to that forecast in just a little bit. Right now, time for news. An updated story, breaking in the Barberton Police Department on the scene for a homicide that happened early this morning. According to Channel 19 News, it's in the area of Worcester Road and Gale Drive. Neighbors said that the scene has been active since 11 p.m. last night. Ohio BCI and Summit County Medical Examiner's Office also currently on scene. Once again, this is a developing story. A request for the public's help by Solon Police Department. They are asking for your help in Solon for locating a missing child. Around 7 p.m. last night, Antonio Hasbury left his residence in Solon around 7 p.m. and has not been seen or heard from since. He's a black male standing 5'10" tall, thought to be wearing basketball shorts at the time. That's the only description we have right now. Those with information on Antonio's whereabouts are encouraged to call Solon Police, 440-248-1234, 440-248-1234. Newly obtained body cam video shows the scene inside a Westlake home where police say a man killed his wife back on July 17th. An emergency dispatch for an unresponsive woman inside the home on Canterbury Road. Westlake police officers walked through the door, found blood throughout the home, along with a series of contradictions from the husband, 65-year-old William Feather. Michelle Feather, his wife, died of her injuries back on the 17th. William Feather pleaded not guilty during his arraignment last month, being held in Cuyahoga County Jail on $1 million bond, facing charges of murder, felonious assault, tampering with evidence, and domestic violence. A pretrial conference set for 9 a.m. on September 15th. And this just in, our friends, the Flock cameras. Well, according to Sheriff Jack Hall of Lorain County, it's not Flocking worth it. He announced yesterday the county is cutting ties with Flock. Hall cited in a video on social media a significant cost increase to taxpayers as the reason behind his decision. Currently, the county pays $58,650 every 2 years for the license plate reader camera program, but according to the sheriff, Flock is raising prices 17%. When you do the math, the new biennial cost would have been an estimated $105,000, and Sheriff Hall could not justify passing that along to taxpayers. While there are privacy and data retention concerns related to Flock cameras, Hall stresses This was solely a financial decision. The sheriff's office says there are currently 15 in Lorain County, and Flock will be responsible for taking them all down. Excuse me. 1111 at WNIR. We've got the weather on the way.
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0: Hey, John.
23: Hey, John.
0: What's the... Is there an echo in here? Echo, echo, echo. Wambi made that triple play. The Cleveland Guardians.
23: Okay.
0: Our Akron Rubber Ducks.
23: Yep.
0: And the Lake County Captains.
23: The Captains.
0: All had walk-off game-winning hits within 5 minutes of each other.
23: Wow.
0: They had doubleheaders, you said?
23: Yeah, yeah. The Guardians had a doubleheader, and they won both of those on Friday. And then the Rubber Ducks had a doubleheader on Friday because Thursday they were rained out.
0: Well, that's from Twitter. I follow the Guardians on Twitter.
23: Okay, very good. Or the Indians. Talking baseball, man, haven't heard that song in ages. I think the last time I heard it, I played it someplace. But
0: in New Jersey?
23: Yeah, yeah.
0: Forget about it.
23: In Jersey. Yeah, good song. Hey, the forecast today, passing shower or two, that should end well before 1 p.m. Looking good out there right now. Cloudy, going to be a little humid, a high of 81. Clear and 56 tonight. Sunday and Labor Day Monday, bring it on. Pleasant sunshine, highs near 80. And Tuesday, even better, sunny and warmer, and a high of 84. 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
0: Now, Bob's at the Campfield Fair.
23: Yep.
0: In about 40-some minutes.
23: Yeah, getting set up.
0: Are you here Monday?
23: I am here Monday.
0: You and Tommy C?
23: Me and Tommy C are here because Joyce is on her vacay.
0: Right. And I'm off on Monday.
23: Okay.
0: So Bob will be in for me.
23: Oh, okay, yeah, great.
0: Or my time slot.
23: Okay. And then Tuesday, Phil Ferguson returns.
0: Maybe.
23: Hopefully.
0: He had the late flight like we did. I'm like,
23: yeah, maybe I should prepare some news for
0: you
23: him.
0: You better believe it. Just get here in a little case, bit earlier. Because, you know.
23: But it'll be Phil and I, and then Tom joining us at 7 p.m. Then on Wednesday, okay, study hard because there's going to be a test later on this. From Wednesday the 9th through Wednesday the 16th, Kim Maxwell is taking some time off. So I will be moving out of the morning buzz during that period, and I will be doing the afternoon newscast. You got all that?
0: Well, who's going to feed your little dog in the afternoon?
23: Well, I've got my sisters on standby.
0: Okay, good.
23: Yeah, so Missy.
0: I don't care about you.
23: No, I know. No,
0: take care of that dog.
23: Yeah,
0: here.
23: Missy will be just
0: Missy
23: fine.
0: Missy will be just fine. Yeah. Okay.
23: But thank you.
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0: And good morning. You're on the air. Thank you for waiting through the news. You're on the air. Go.
3: And welcome back, Johnny. Welcome back.
0: Speak of the devil and up he jumps.
3: And it was the Hop Riots. And then it was later that same summer, the riots, semi-quasi-riots. It was a car that was stuck in the street on the Grand Strand in Geneva that the biker guys
0: booted. You know what? Would that have been 66, 67-ish? I was very, very... I'm not old enough to remember that.
3: Yeah, you were just a young, as we used to say, a whippersnapper.
0: So what was it? Was it just they hated everything, or was there something that set it off? Was there a shooting or whatever?
3: I don't even. The Hough riots was in lieu of the riots that those summers in all the big major cities.
0: Got it.
3: And there was something that set it off, and but the governor at that time, Mr. Rogues, sent the after they were on patrol in Hough, they sent the National Guard to Geneva and made us all get off the sidewalks, and it ruined that whole summer. I think it was 4th of July.
0: What were you doing up in Geneva?
3: Geneva on the lake. That was the place to go back in the day.
0: Oh.
3: 4 years old at the time.
0: Was that a target-rich environment for the young ladies?
3: Yeah.
0: All right, Marine. You like target-rich environments back in the
3: day. And John. That, and hats off to that lieutenant that was in there, but he forgot to mention, to get the discount, you had to wear your uniform in your flights.
0: That's what he said.
3: Oh, I must.
0: He said going up to, what my question was, in during Vietnam, and he went into second lieutenant, came out as a captain in the Army.
3: Well, my call, for him.
0: But he said that when he went into San Fran, you had to have your, you know, when you have your, not your dress, what are your travels, not the civvies, what are your travel outfit called?
3: Your uniform. It was either the green, if it was wintertime, it was the green uniform with the green blouse. The summertime, it was the khaki shirt.
0: Okay, all right. Well, anyhow, I said, so your military ID wasn't enough to get the discount? He said, no, we had to have our uniform on.
3: Yeah, you had to have uniform on and military ID and that. And the only thing good that came out of that, when I was flying home from was San Francisco, there was a young lady that was, at that time they were called stewardesses, now they're flight attendants. And she saw me in uniform, she says, Corporal, come with me. And I said, yes. And she says, you're going to come up and sit in the first class, because her brother was in the Marines.
0: Ah.
3: And the difference from first class to coach, John, tell them the difference.
0: About 18 feet.
3: And what privileges you get in first class?
0: Free booze, and the young lady wears shorter skirts up there in the 60s. I don't know.
3: It's steak.
0: Steak? Oh, wow.
3: On back in
0: nowadays, we didn't have a meal on either one of our flights, you know, the two-and-a-half-hour fleet. They didn't even come down with the Coke thingy anymore on American.
3: Did they give you a little peanuts?
0: No, hey, they didn't give us. There you go. You'll get nothing in like it. I don't care. I just want I want two things. I want it to take off and land safely. Everything else is details.
3: Did you see the buffalo herd?
0: Yeah.
3: Were you upwind of them?
0: Well, we were coming down out of the Tetons, going on the western side, going to Yellowstone. And all of a sudden, the bus, and I'll tell you what, man, Armando, our driver, man, he was hauling them. One place it said speed limit, 85 miles an hour, you know? So we're coming down. All of a sudden, he starts laying on the brakes. And I thought, oh, my God, what happened? The buffalo were standing out, and people were feeding them from a Jeep in front of us. And I'm like, get your cameras out, people. You could get a million. When that buffalo knocks that Jeep over like a toy, buffalo were everywhere. We went through. We were located near. We didn't stop and go out because really, it all looks the same.
3: Nothing there.
0: We didn't go out to the the filming location where not Silence of the Lambs. Dances with Wolves. Yeah.
3: Mm-hmm. Now, did you see any antelope?
0: We saw pronghorn, and we didn't see any moose.
3: No, they weren't down that far. But we were out there for antelope and mule deer when we were out there.
0: You mean to shoot them?
3: Oh yeah, we shoot them and we brought them back.
0: Why? What'd they do to you? Sonny Corleone went back over to killed the guy that, you know, killed his mom with a shotgun in his sequel. What, you have a vendetta against the things? What did they do to you? Leave them alone.
3: The antelope were, I don't advise anyone to have them to eat. They were very tough. tough. But the mule deer were good, from what I remember. Anyhow, John, you got to get little Johnny to find out if when's the game day coming to Tallahassee and practice his kicking skills. These guys on game day on the football with Herb Street and Saban and all those guys, this kid today, the first kid they picked out of the crowd, you got to get there at 4:30 in the morning. The first 300 people they give a ticket to, they pull that ticket. You have that ticket, say, number 7. You get up there to kick for $1 million, Johnny. 33-yard kick. How about that to start your college off?
0: Mm-hmm.
3: Little John will be the most popular guy.
0: Well, when we were in Cody, they have a 6 o'clock. They close the side street off the main drag there, right next to Irma's, which was Wild Bill's wife. He built a big, I don't know if it's a hotel. I think it was an old hotel. But anyway, it's called Irma's. It's a big tourist place, and they have they do a street performance of a shootout, okay? Uh-huh. But they had I should ask Bill. I'll have to ask. It's the old-timey gun back in the Wild West where you had to load your ball. You had to load your ball and had that little handle on it, on the pistol. You know what I mean?
3: Yeah.
0: And they said it because it's 100 years old, we can ship it, blah, blah, blah. But you bought raffle tickets to help fund the show that they go on.
3: Right.
0: And to get a free ticket, where was Wild Bill's first shootout? And it was of all places, where?
3: The OK Corral?
0: No. Springfield, Missouri. And Johnny knew it, my son. Only guy that knew it. And he said, come on down, young man. You get a free ticket for a chance to win our pistol. Johnny,
3: how did he get that one?
0: I don't know. He's a gun savant. We were in that Cody firearms thing. And, I mean, that Cody firearms museum is unbelievable, man. It really is. Hell, they even had, remember DeWine? That's always a Freudian slip when I do that. Biden, because DeWine's like Biden.
3: Yeah.
0: Biden, he wanted to get rid of ghost guns. They showed 3D printed guns behind glass.
3: Holy smokes.
0: But you can, L.C. Smith, I've got an old L.C. Smith that belonged to Cy Young, and Jillian, my library, Jillian's getting her master's degree in library science. So in the basement of the Cody Y, they could do, I think, 3 or 4 major brands, okay, of guns with the serial number. And if they can, they'll give you the letter of provenance, you know, verifying it. That's really, and I told Jillian, I sicked her on that because they had emails, they had the website, but then they had the emails of the two young ladies that worked there that, and so Jillian's going to try to prove that up. But what else was there? There was something else I was going to tell you about. Oh, we went out to the Close Encounters of Third Kind. We went out to the Devil's Tower.
3: That mountain.
0: Yeah. And they had a visitor center. All dogs love me, except one dog in Glasgow. No. One dog in Belfast. One dog in Hong Kong, and the dog inside the visitor center at Devil's Tower, he tried to take a snap at me, and he barked at me. And my sister, whenever she hears a dog bark, she goes, where's my brother? Because she knows it's my fault. But, yeah, the weather was great, and it was
3: I'm glad you guys had a good time.
0: Yeah. All right, man. Well, take care.
3: Uh-huh. Go.
0: Bye. All right, go. Yes.
23: Okay, sorry to bother you, but I have an update
0: on the
23: Labor Day schedule.
0: Yes.
23: On Monday, as we talked about before, it will be me and Tom Cullison doing the morning buzz from 6 until 10. On Monday, you are off.
0: Right.
23: But Ron Podesta is going to be in for you.
0: Oh, you know, I think you're right. I forgot about that.
23: Ron, yeah, I just got a call from a guy that claims to be the owner of the station.
0: Okay.
23: And I believe him.
0: I didn't look at the log. That's
23: no, that's
0: fault.
23: Okay.
0: I should have looked.
23: And then, of course, Mr. Golick will be on his normal 3 p.m. to 7 p.m. gig.
0: On Monday.
23: On
0: okay,
23: Monday.
0: Okay, so he'll be here, but okay, Ron, I got it.
23: Yeah, so Ron Podesta in for you. And we're just going to have a Labor Day hell of a good time.
0: Well, the lazy, hazy Labor Days. What's the worst job you ever had?
23: Worst job I ever had, in between radio gigs, I sold timeshares in Atlantic City. And
0: come get a free meal kind of thing?
23: And it was all done over the phone, but I did not get proper training from the staff.
0: Sure.
23: And I lasted less than 3 months on that. And boy, even though I was...
0: Condos or what?
23: Yeah. They were like high-rise condos.
0: What year-ish?
23: It was in the...
0: 80s?
23: No. It was recently. It was like probably mid 2000s.
0: Because in the late 80s, whenever Trump still had the Taj Mahal open.
23: Yes.
0: My girlfriend at the time and I, we went over there for a 3-day weekend. We both worked at the bank together. And we went over to the Taj Mahal over there in New Jersey.
23: Yeah.
0: And I'm like, I looked around this place and I'm like, this is a place you'll come once and never come back. Jersey Shore in the late 80s.
23: Yeah, it was a mess. But I'll tell you what it turned into, if you don't know. The Trump Taj Mahal is now a Hard Rock Casino Hotel.
0: Oh.
23: And boy, oh boy, talk about the Axe in the arena, which they still call the Mark Ettis Arena. And Mark Ettis was killed in a helicopter crash that Trump was supposed to be on heading up the parkway. He was like one of their high-level guys.
0: I forgot all about that.
23: Yeah. But in honor of Mark Ettis, they continue to call it the Mark Ettis Arena. Really nice place to see some shows. And the Hard Rock Casino and Hotel with all the memorabilia and everything, it's a dream.
0: We've been – Lily – my wife gets a hurricane glasses from them.
23: Yeah.
0: You know?
23: Yeah.
0: And we have them from Hong Kong. We have them from around the best Hard Rock I've ever been in, I think, was in Lake Geneva. We all went out to Montreux for the Lake Geneva show.
23: Okay.
0: Smoke on the Water. That was based on a true story.
23: Yeah,
0: some stupid
23: right.
0: with a flare gun.
23: Burned the place to the ground.
0: They rebuilt the casino, and I went in there. And it might be right. No, I take that back. It was in Venice.
23: Oh.
0: When we were in Venice, the right. Hard Rock, we're waiting to go on the gondolas, and it's 800 degrees, and you can see the line.
23: In Venice?
0: In Venice. Wow. Okay.
23: Did the gondola guys sing you songs?
0: Yeah, did the whole thing? I said, for $100, can I get up and sing and do the paddle thing?
23: Yeah.
0: And he's thinking about it. He's like, I don't know if I could or not, but $100 was tempting to him.
23: Wow.
0: Can you imagine me going, oh, the moon hits your eye. But there... because of all the rock and rollers and everything.
23: Yeah.
0: They had, I can't remember, there was something in there that I'd never. Well, when we were at the Rock and Roll Hall of Fame, they had the Lennon display, and they had the glass, the blood on the glasses.
23: Now, did you know about the telephone they had there on the pedestal?
0: No.
23: Oh, okay. I read about this in USA Today, of all things, before me and my wife at the time went to the Rock and Roll Hall of Fame.
0: Yeah.
23: And I remember the Lennon display. I was there for it. They had each wall had like a year, his birth, his death, the Beatles, whatever.
0: His mom being killed, yes. The car crash. Yeah.
23: Yeah. And the glasses, like you said, which was really spooky.
0: Right.
23: Instruments, original song lyrics, but... and if you would have read you had to have read it in USA Today to know about it. There was like a little white pedestal with a black old-fashioned telephone, you know, where you pick up and, you know, dial it and everything. If at any time you were there, the phone rang, you walk to it and you pick it up. There was no plaques or anything. There was nobody guarding it. And I happen to be there. The phone rings. I go and answer the phone. Hello? Female voice says, hi, who's this? I said, oh, my name's John. I was living in New Jersey at the time, visiting. Oh, this is Yoko. It was actually Yoko Ono.
0: Oh,
23: they had hooked
0: God.
23: Up a phone line at the Dakota in New York, and she could pick it up
0: just
23: anytime.
0: Randomly call it.
23: It would automatically ring. So I had like a nice little conversation.
0: I would imagine they didn't want to advertise that because randomly. You know, everybody be picking up. She'd always get a business signal.
23: Yeah, but then my wife at the time, she was next, and she's like, no, I don't want it. And Yoko just asking us questions, where do you live? And I said, well, I used to live on Long Beach Island in New Jersey.
0: Yeah.
23: And she goes, yeah, John and I were looking at a place there, you know, before. And I'm like, well, you know, thank you. And, you know, and you know, John had great music and you know, you guys had a great relationship. I mean, I didn't say, why'd you break up the Beatles, you hussy? You know. you know, didn't do that, but it was amazing. So everybody got the idea. They kept lining up and talking with Yoko on the phone.
0: Speaking of John Lennon's shooting.
23: Yeah.
0: I mean, first couple weeks of December, I think it was the 9th.
23: Mm-hmm.
0: But anyhow, I remember where I was at that age where I remember the minute that I heard it, he had died.
23: Yeah.
0: ABC Monday Night Football. Howard Cosell.
23: That's right. That's right. And Howard, there's some...
0: Because Lennon had been in to the broadcast booth before on Monday nights.
23: Yes. Right?
0: He would just show up.
23: Yeah, he was a guest.
0: Yeah.
23: But there was some off-air audio when Howard got the news. He was talking to Frank Gifford and saying, look, we found out that, Lennon is dead and everything. And
0: from ABC News, right?
23: Yeah. And we're in the middle of a game, and how do we handle this? And, do I wait? And Frank Gifford said, no, Howard, you got to do it. So moments later, I guess, Howard composed himself and made that famous announcement, John Lennon had been shot and killed. And
0: I got a new laptop, and I was transferring while I was on the bus one day.
23: Yeah.
0: I didn't need email.
23: Uh-huh.
0: I had it set up where I could, a cord, so I could change it. I might have needed email. It doesn't matter.
23: Yeah.
0: But I think I saved it. Hold on a minute.
23: Okay.
0: Let me see if I think I saved it.
4: A football game, no matter who wins or loses.
23: There it is.
4: An unspeakable tragedy confirmed to us by ABC News in New York City. John Lennon, outside of his apartment building on the west side of New York City, the most famous perhaps of all of the Beatles, shot twice in the back, rushed to Roosevelt Hospital, dead on arrival.
23: And wow,
0: Now, you're doing the morning Monday.
23: Right, Joe. I'll do the morning news on Monday.
0: Hey, Golic, if you're listening, Bobby got, that's the New England Patriots getting ready to kick against the Dolphins. Bob got drafted by the Patriots out of Notre Dame. He played his first year. Bob, were you at that game? I wonder if Bob Golic was on the team at that
23: time. Wow.
0: Well, it would have been 70. That would have been 80.
23: 1980, yeah.
0: Because Bobby came.
23: December 8th, 1980 was the day. Yeah, the
0: night. I bet you Bob was. Bob, hey, Golic, were you there? Somebody at Canfield Fair asked Bob that.
23: Yeah.
0: Were you there the night?
23: Wow.
0: Against the Miami Dolphins.
23: Man. And I remember that too. And when I came
0: Why'd
23: in,
0: why'd you ruin the Beatles?
23: Oh, yeah.
0: Click. You didn't ask her to sing, did you?
23: No. Thank God for that. No, but she was very cordial, very nice, very kind, and interested in where I was from and where I lived and what kind of music do you like and everything. And it was an unlimited time with her too. You could speak as long as you wanted to.
0: Wow.
23: And then my wife was next, and then everybody was getting the idea, and they would line up and speak to Yoko.
0: That is so cool.
23: Yeah. And it was so Yoko-esque too, because it was all by itself.
0: Right.
23: There were no signs, no arrows or anything. It was just a stupid telephone. And ring, and hi, it's Yoko. I'm like, wow. Fantastic.
0: All right. Well, thanks. So Monday, Ron will be in for me 10 to 3, and Bobby will be in his normal shift.
23: Righto.
0: All right. Thank you.
23: Happy Labor Day.
0: Okay.
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0: Here it is right here. Yeah. All right. I want to double check. I had my laptop up. I forgot I looked this up. I walk through Bedford Stuy alone. Bedford Stuy is the metropolitan housing, the great big place there. And to walk through there, at 3 in the morning in the rain, you'd be suicidal. You may be right. I might be crazy. You may be right. I may be crazy. All right, what do you want to talk about? I have 26 minutes. We got very busy this morning. Not so much now. Oh, wait a minute. My phone just went off. My son just sent me a photo. Welcome to the city of Muscle Shoals, hit recording capital of the world. Muscle Shoals has got the Swampers. They've been known to pick a song or two. He and Lily, my wife and Johnny, are going through. They're in Muscle Shoals. They got a... Lily's cousin is getting married nearby. And I said, man, you're only going to be halfway away. I've never had a chance to go. I've had a chance. I just never took the time is a better way. So Johnny and Lily are going through Muscle Shoals hit recording for me. Man. I had to look some things up during Ron's news and sending my, I forgot. What Rolling Stones album was recorded down there? I know Brown Sugar. What album was Brown Sugar on? Brown Sugar was recorded Muscle Shoals. God, that had to be 70, 69, 70, or 71. But 330-673-1234. Our poll question until 4 o'clock, because Bobby Golick's out at Canfield Fair. Get on out. Beautiful weather. See Bob at Canfield Fair. Sorry, Bob. My poll involves the Buckeyes. Will the Buckeyes win it all this year as they take on Ball State today? I think that Glenville football thing has kind of died on the vine. Labor Day weekend, was asking, I made notes to myself last night. I'm like, well, what's your worst job, your weirdest job, your best job, weird thing that happened at work? And what's this one? Indians, good. Chief Wahoo, bad. Oh, when we were out, at one of our stops, we had a Native American that works with the Methodist Church, of all things, if you can believe it. And we got to go in, and they did a ceremonial dance with him and his daughters, and they talked about graduation rates on the Native American lands were like 1 out of 5, 20%. And he and others... we're raising money and going around and with help from Colette and other travel groups. And they got the graduation rate up to almost 80% in like 10 years. And afterwards, everybody got to go up. He was in the, and he had like a 10, he said it was about 10,000. Oh, one thing he said about his headdress, eagles, feathers. He said, we legally can get these eagle feathers, but it could take 5 or 6 years because they can only get them from dead eagles. And he said it's illegal for you and I to have an eagle feather, you know, because they're, you know, our national. But anyhow, but I sidled up to him and I said, hey, I'm John Denning, Akron, Ohio, but Cleveland's right up the road. Do you have an opinion? You don't have to answer this, but do you have an opinion about the Indians changing to the Guardians? He goes, well, he goes, I liked the idea, the homage to Indians, but I did not like Chief Wahoo, the cartoon image, you know. So I said, well, I kind of agree with you on that. I was okay with getting rid of Chief Wahoo and leaving the name the Indians, but I thought it was kind of interesting on that. That's my notes to myself. Guido the Killer Pimp was in Risky Business with Tom Cruise. Okay, thank you, emailer. Was that his first movie, Risky, Tom Cruise? I just saw a trailer when I'm on the airplane. Tom Cruise has a movie coming out where he looks like he's, an old guy. I don't know. I don't even know what the movie was. I just saw that. Cleveland RTA wants a tax increase in spite of having $500 million in federal money to buy new buses and new whatever. I think they should take. I'm hoping they're getting interest on that. Why don't they give the interest on that instead of raising the income or the sales tax in Cuyahoga County? And I received a letter in the mail, and I want you to be on the lookout. Frank LaRose, Ohio Secretary of State, go Copley Indians, dated August 28th. The letter was dated August 28, 2026, but I didn't receive it until yesterday. Dear voter, Ohio has long been a national leader, making it easier to vote and harder to cheat. For more than 20 years, voters have had three choices, great choices, in how they cast their ballot. If you choose not to vote in person, state laws allows you to vote securely by mail. The next election is Tuesday, November 3rd. And they give you so, but what I want you to remember, if you want to request a ballot, this is not a ballot. On the back, to save money, they print it on the front and the back, and on the back is the absentee ballot application. They already have your name, a barcode, recommended but not necessary. We recommend you put a telephone number and or an email or both. And under that reads, contact information be used by the Board of Elections to contact you in a timely manner if your application is incomplete. They have your, my address is pre-printed in here, and it says Portage County Board of Elections. And then it says below that address where you want to receive your mail, if different than above. Your date of birth, and in parentheses, not today's date, put your date of birth in. I guess that's a big error. People think they see date and they put today's date. They want your date of birth. Provide one of the following. Write in the last four digits of your Social Security number, or write in your Ohio driver's license number or state ID number, or a copy of a different form of current photo ID. They give a list. Pa, blah, blah, papa. Okay. Election in which you'd like to vote, and it pre-checked it. It already pre-checked November general election, Tuesday the 3rd. And then you affirm it, you sign it, and then you put today's date under your signature. But this is new this year. The final question is, it's a statement. You check yes or no, and it's optional. Yes, I'm interested in serving as a poll worker on election day. And then at the very bottom, it reads, to vote in Ohio, you must be a citizen of the United States. Whoever commits election falsification is guilty of a felony of the fifth degree. We'll be back. Let's go to a Luigi.
1: 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Forget about it. 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For generations, folks have been coming to Luigi's. Good friends, great food, great times. Luigi's Italian restaurant, 105 North Main Street, downtown Akron.
0: Tommy Cullison's in the house. He's been in the house, but he's in here. He'll be running the board for Bob Golic, who will be. He's rumbling, stumbling his way out like an NFL player is wont to be, out to the Canfield Fair, and he'll be on here probably a little after 12:20-ish, right around, about a half hour, and stop out to the fair, see Bobby, and enjoy it out there. Now, shopping for new windows, you're in luck. 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
0: And good morning, WNIR. 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
2: I got a great Dover new

0: had me bring my car down there. That's how we became buddy buddies. I've got a 66 Thunderbird. It's jet black. It looks like the Batmobile.
1: Wow.
0: And he's got a muscle car. So the gang's over. I'm sitting there with this guy. Mind you, our company's working on this guy's house.
1: I have one question. I want to qualify. Were you at Woody Hayes Field or Quaker Stadium or Crater Stadium in Dover?
0: I don't remember. I don't remember.
1: I'm trying to remember odd and evening. I think you were. Oh. I think you would be in Dover. But anyhow, go ahead.
0: So, I brought my Thunderbird down there. He wanted his girls to put this stuff on there. Care of tornadoes. I don't give a crap. I'm not one of those
1: right
0: fanatic. So the game's over. He told me before the game, after we kick the crap out of Dover, we're going to go to, there's a bar in Strasburg. I can't remember the name of it. We're going to go in there and have a burger, and we're going to have a couple of cold ones. I said, listen, I got to be at your house Saturday morning with the crew. Two beers. That's all we're going to do. So Dover won by 1 point. This guy was seething. He was so mad. I thought, well, I guess it doesn't matter. Whatever comes out of my mouth, he's not going to be happy. So I'm neutral. I live in Louisville. I said, man, that was one exciting game. I tell you what, I've been to Maslow McKinley game. I've never been to a game that was so intense with people. Grown men after the game from both cities just cussing each other and screaming each other. So we go up to the hill where the cars are parked. I said, all right, I'll meet you at...
1: Well, then you were at Philly, because if you went up the hill, I know where the park... You were at Philly. You were at Woody Hayes Field at Quaker Stadium. Okay, you went up the hill, and what happened?
0: I said, I'll meet you at the bar. He goes, I'm not
1: I'll
0: going
1: meet
0: anywhere.
1: You my buddy Don's, right? Yeah.
0: He goes, I'm not going anywhere with you. He goes, I'm going home.
1: Right.
0: He goes, you can get back in your Thunderbird. You can go back to Louisville. I'm like... mind you, remember, I'm working on this guy's house.
1: Right.
0: Our company. So I get home. My wife goes, I saw it on Channel 5 News. I can't believe they upset them like that. So go out to his house on Saturday morning. We're out there working. No sign of him. This dude comes out of his house, I'll bet you about 11 o'clock. He looked like he got in a fight with a 12-pack of beer. He must have been drinking all night. Wouldn't talk to us, nothing. 3 days later, we find out that Dover got all those computer points by beating Philly. They had to have a replay. And he said to me, he goes, what are you doing Friday night? His wife comes storming out of the house. I heard the way you talked to Bob at the game the other night. Bob's not going any more football games with you, and you need to apologize to him.
1: Mm-hmm.
0: He did, but... New Philly beat the crap out of them in the replay game. But my point was, anybody that ever wants to go see the most intense high school football rivalry, not Maslow, not McKinley, go to a Dover-Philly game.
1: Look, Dover-Philly is not life or death. It's more important than that.
0: Yeah.
1: That's why I was trying to explain yesterday. This Glenville football player deal, you know, they're being punished or whatever, you know,
0: yeah.
1: Where I yeah. come from, football players should be treated different. If you want to cancel a basketball or baseball season, we don't care. Don't mess with the football players.
0: Yeah, let me tell you what happened. Going back to the game, it must have been about the fifth or the sixth play of the game. This guy for Dover, I mean, torpedoed the quarterback for Philly. Broke his collarbone. And that quarterback for Philly, he was rated like number one of the Ohio quarterbacks in the state. And that's how Dover beat them. But, man, did New Philly put a whooping on them the next week because they had to play them in the playoffs.
1: Yeah, right. Now that you say that, it's coming back to me with the playoffs. Let me say this about that. My freshman year at Dover, my sophomore year at Dover, we went 10-0, and we didn't make the playoffs. They got 4-6 teams now, four wins, six losses, making the playoffs in Ohio.
0: I know. It's garbage. But anybody out there that's listening in the audience?
1: All right, well, let me say this about that, okay? I'm 99% sure we had our family reunion at Tuscora Park.

0: just right right next to Quaker Stadium. Okay, Woody
1: Been
0: Hayes
1: there.
0: Field.
1: Been there. It's great.
0: And back in 80 or 81, Steve Truck, hey Truck, if he's listening, he played both ways on the football team. He went up to play, he played football for Bowling Green. He was just crazy. He was crazy sober. You should have seen him when he was drunk. I said, hey, when we were running track, we were on track there the following spring or the spring the following I made a mental note. They had hanging underneath their scoreboard probably a 4x4 picture. It's nothing but like the face on the Quaker Oats, the guy on Quaker Oats, that fake, that's all it was, okay? And I'm at the end of the track and I'm bending over trying to catch. I won the race and I'm looking up and I'm like, my first thought was, well, I'm gonna come steal that sign and put it in our senior hall.
1: That would have been
0: Talking
1: great.
0: about these, that would have been a felony if I'd have gotten caught. You know what I mean? Probably, I don't know, whatever. So, Truck has, do you remember El Camino's? He had
1: I
0: an
1: do.
0: El Camino.
1: Hell yeah.
0: He had an El Camino. I don't know, his dad got it. Anyhow, I said, hey, so we went over there like the Belushi, dun, dun, dun, dun, dun, dun. When they're stealing, they're going to put the horse in in the dean's hall.
2: Fat, drunk, and stupid is no way to go through life,
0: We
2: sir.
0: climbed the fence. We climbed the fence, and seems like Moose might have been with us. I think it was a three-man job. And Truck and Moose were big enough to get it up over the fence, and then they threw it over to me, and I grabbed it. And I was all I could do to pick it up, and I ran while they were climbing back over the fence. I threw it in the back, and I laid down in the back of the El Camino. They got in, and next thing you know, so that would have been a. We seems like we went. We waited until Friday of the game. We waited. That was the previous weekend, Friday of the game.
1: Yeah.
0: We when we Truck came in early. We snuck in early. I said, Dad, wake me up. Why? I got to be in early for the game. And he's like, well, yeah, that's suspicious. But he woke me up. We went in there. We went in through the loading dock where the custodians smoked cigarettes and everything. We knew the way through there. And we went in with that thing. Doom, doom, doom. It was right in the senior hall when everybody came in. And let me ask you a question. Did anybody get in trouble for that? No. And here's why. Of all the people on 86 guys on the team, who do you think Coach came and asked? They knew who did it. He came over. He saw me in the lunch line and he walked over and he put his arm around me and he whispered in my ear, you get that back to Philly. When the bell rings, I better get a phone call from the athletic director. You get that sign back to Quaker Stadium and this thing didn't happen. You got me? And I did. I threw it in the back of my Ford and I went over there and I'm like, I went to the high school to see the AD and he goes, all right, you're the one. I'm like, yeah, I'm sorry. And he's like, all right.
1: You're kidding me. You actually had to do that?
0: I didn't have to. I did. That way, because, yeah, I took it. That way I wasn't going to get expelled. That's why football players should be treated better in Glenville. It happened to me.
1: Wow, that's unbelievable. What is so did that just so
0: Nowadays, there would have been videos, there'd been district
1: oh
0: attorneys, there'd be a lawyer. I mean, they make a federal case out of every prank ever.
1: yeah man, I tell you what though, anybody out there listening, go to a Dover or New Philly game, you'll never forget it.
0: Amen. All right, man, I gotta go.
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0: And Rick, if you're listening, Mr. Philly, I know you're listening. I hated losing to the New Philly Quakers so badly, I never did it.
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0: right, stay tuned for Bobby Golic. Bob's out at the Canfield Fair broadcasting till 4 o'clock. And Bob will be here Monday afternoon, his regular slot. Ron Potesta will be in for yours truly, 10 to 3 on Monday on Labor Day. Have a great weekend. The weather looks good. High of 81. They've taken rain out of the forecast here, at least in Northeast Ohio. Low of 56. I'll take that. A little cooler overnight. And then high near 80 Sunday and Labor Day. Stay tuned for Bob Golic. He's next. Have a good weekend. WNIR, Ken Akron, is
1: from ABC News. I'm Mike Dubusky. Three Iranian oil tankers were struck by American forces today, according to U.S. Central Command, which says it's a response to Iran's Revolutionary Guard Corps launching ballistic missiles at American aircraft carriers and destroyers. Meanwhile, there's new reaction to President Trump calling this conflict in Iran small potatoes. ABC News senior political correspondent Rachel Scott.
2: Democratic Senate Minority Leader Chuck Schumer writing, small potatoes, tell that to the families of the 18 troops we've lost, the hundreds of wounded service members. Democratic Senator Mark Kelly, a combat veteran, posting on social media, this whole war is just a game to Trump.
1: American negotiators are in Russia this weekend, meeting with top officials there about the war in Ukraine. ABC's Patrick Reivel has more.
3: President Trump's special envoy Steve Witkoff and his son-in-law Jared Kushner are in Moscow today, again trying to persuade Vladimir Putin to end his war in Ukraine. But there's little expectation that this time will be more successful. Russia has intensified bombing Kyiv since the director of the CIA made a rare trip to Moscow last week, also urging Putin to negotiate. All signs suggest for now that Putin still believes he can win the war by further escalating it. Witkoff and Kushner next may visit Kyiv, which would be the first time they have done so.
1: Both Moscow and Kyiv have vowed to hold off on strikes while Witkoff and Kushner are in the region. And it's a holiday weekend with many Americans trying to squeeze one last vacation out of the summer season. ABC's Morgan Norwood.
4: Look, if you are one of the ones heading to the airport, you will not be alone. The FAA is expecting more than 280,000 flights over this holiday travel stretch, with TSA expecting to screen more than 17 million people. If you are driving, you want to try to avoid the roads between 1 and 5 this afternoon. That's when we start to see that traffic start to build.
1: Gas prices this Labor Day weekend, about $4.14 a gallon on average, according to Gas Buddy. 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
1: Rescue workers are still finding people trapped in the rubble from last month's floods in Nepal. ABC's Marcus Moore is at the foreign desk.
8: Officials said that a woman was rescued at a house, while elsewhere in the region, the prime minister's office says a man was pulled out alive from a hydropower tunnel. 500 others are believed to be trapped in various tunnels in the region. Officials say more than 1,300 people were killed and nearly 5,000 remain missing. Since the August 26 disaster, more than 13,000 people have been rescued.
1: One of the most closely watched cases in the country ended in a mistrial yesterday, with jurors considering the fate of Lindsay Clancy deadlocked. The Massachusetts mother has admitted to strangling her three children to death in 2023, with her defense arguing she was suffering from postpartum psychosis. Psychiatrist Dr. Yalda Safi on why the case generated so much national attention.
9: People are worried, people are wondering and wanting to know more about what goes on to a woman when they're undergoing postpartum period. And also they want attention, they want care, they want to be heard.
1: The judge says the court will reconvene at the end of the month to discuss next steps. And a chunk of the ceiling fell down at the Kennedy Center yesterday evening. It happened during a night of severe storms in the D.C. region. And as a legal battle plays out over a plan to close that building for renovations and to add President Donald Trump's name to the facade, no one was injured, according to a Kennedy Center statement. I'm Mike Dubosky, ABC News.
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17: It's 12:09 at the Talk of Akron WNIR. Time for the news at noon on this Labor Day weekend. Got a passing shower, but it's going to turn out to be a honey of a day. In fact, the next several days, nice for Labor Day weekend and beyond. The forecast and sports and the news is being brought to you by Frank's Place, 549 West Market Street, across from the former Tangiers. Saturdays get their chef special. That's today. Frank's Place, Akron's best neighborhood bar, serving great food for over 33 years. Well, we have an update on that Barberton homicide. Barberton Police Department are still on scene for a homicide that occurred early this morning. According to the Summit County Medical Examiner's Office, police and EMS responded to the 1500 block of Worcester Road last evening. They discovered a 26-year-old woman with multiple stab wounds. The medical examiner's office said she was pronounced deceased on scene at 5:15 a.m. this morning, and she has not been identified yet It's a developing story. Barberton Police, Ohio BCI, and the Summit County Medical Examiner's Office continues their investigation. Akron Police and the Summit County Medical Examiner's Office investigating the death of an unidentified man discovered in Summit Lake at 5:10 p.m. yesterday. A fisherman was fishing from a dock when he discovered the body in the lake. According to the Medical Examiner's Office, Akron Fire and Police Departments responded. The personnel found the victim, recovered from the lake, pronounced dead at the scene at 5:30 p.m. No information is available at this time regarding that. The Ohio State Highway Patrol confirms a child is dead after a pickup truck crashed into a home late Friday night. According to a news release, before midnight on Friday, troopers in Worcester responded to Madison Avenue in Wayne County. That's where a Ford F-250 driven by Karis M. Wedge, age 18, of Seville, was driving northwest on Madison Avenue. The truck then left the roadway, crashed into a residence. Inside the home was 11-year-old Emmett Sars of Worcester. He was found there and pronounced dead at the scene. Wedge sustained minor injuries and was transported to a local hospital. The OSHP is still investigating that tragedy. And a request for the public's health by Solon Police in locating a missing child around 7 p.m. last night. Antonio Hasbury left his residence in Solon around 7 p.m. last night, has not been seen or heard from since. His description, he's a black male standing 5'10", thought to be wearing basketball shorts at the time. And that's all the information we have right now. If you have any info and on Antonio's whereabouts, call Solon Police, 440-248-1234, 440-248-1234. It's 1211 at WNIR. We've got weather coming up.
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17: And the weather forecast, passing shower. Actually, it's passing right now, but that's going to clear out. Give us a cloudy, humid day, and the real feel high is going to be 90. We're just going to let it go at that. But we're looking, you know, for highs in the upper 70s before that heat index kicks in. Tonight, clear and low 56, going to be gorgeous and beautiful for the next several days. Sunday, Labor Day Monday, pleasant sunshine, highs nearing 80. Tuesday, sunny, a bit warmer, and a high of 84. We have 76, but they say, whoever they are, says it feels like 87 at WNIR. 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
23: All right, welcome to the Bob Golic Show from the Canfield Fair, and funnel cakes in front of me, Swiss fried Swiss cheese to the left. What we got? Italian sausage to the right, and Pat Moran to the extreme right. He's not as tasty.
24: No,
23: but damn it, you've done it. This has been, I don't know, how many years has this been now?
24: We have been out here since we opened, so 23 years.
23: Okay.
24: Yeah, a long time.
23: That's fantastic.
24: Yeah, same place. Everybody knows where we're at. Everybody stops in and says hello.
23: Yeah.
24: All the time.
23: By the way, you did tell me that this morning, because the last time we did this, you were talking about the fact that you guys went skydiving.
24: Thursday.
23: Thursday.
24: We skydived. Is that a word? Skydived?
23: Skydived.
24: Yeah. Into the fair. Into the fairgrounds, yes. My dad, myself.
23: Not just you, but your dad, too.
24: Yeah, my dad and Tammy Whitworth, who is the CEO of Window World Corporate out of North Carolina.
23: Really?
24: She came in to do it with us, yes.
23: Does she do that, or did you just force her to?
24: No, that was her third time.
23: Okay.
24: It was my dad's second time and my first time.
23: Okay.
24: Yep.
23: How was it?
24: The only word I can use is awesome.
23: Yeah.
24: The guy who we came in with, it's called the All Veterans Group.
23: Mm-hmm.
24: They are a bunch of Army paratroopers, retired, and this is what he does now, goes all over the country with this. And he's the same person who brought George Bush, President, down, senior down, three times, 80th, 85th, and 90th birthday. He never made it to the 95th jump.
23: Wow.
24: So my dad's excited about that, being able to jump with him. And Mike Elliott, who is the leader, asked me, are you nervous first time? And I said, no, not really. I'm not nervous at all. I'm sleeping like a baby and no problem.
23: Right.
24: And then he said, well, you'll probably get a little nervous when you're up, you know, when we're ready to jump.
23: Sure.
24: And he said, if you're not nervous, then there's something wrong with you.
23: Is there something wrong with you?
24: Well, I went over to the door, I turned around and said, hey, Mike, there must be something wrong with me. And I jumped.
23: Now, was it the tandem thing? They had to do that because you didn't go through, unless you go through all the training and have all that stuff.
24: Yeah, and you have to have so many tandems before you can jump solo.
23: Right.
24: But no, I'm okay with tandem.
23: I don't know. I just, you know, it's one of those things where you just, you know, you either have to do it or not do it. And there's in this whole fudging between, well, I don't know if I want to or not. It's like, you know what? Jump.
24: Right. And I did.
23: I mean, what's the worst going to happen? You meet your in-laws. Your in-laws, but your family.
24: Yeah.
23: Your ancestors.
24: Your very old family.
23: Yeah.
24: Yeah. I mean, that's an option, but I didn't even look at that as an option.
23: Yeah.
24: It's just like, you're just going to do it. That's all.
23: Yeah. Well, good for you. That is so cool. Hello.
25: How are you?
23: I'm good. How are you? Thank you. I love that. I love the people that go, man, I loved it when you played ball, man. You were so good. What the hell's wrong with you now?
24: Yeah, what happened?
23: Yeah, what happened? Yeah, thanks for asking, though. But so anyway, that started you guys off on Thursday.
24: Yes.
23: And nothing can get done until then. And now, obviously, we've got the Window World site in the same place all the time.
24: Yep.
23: And it looks great, although there used to be a door here.
24: We moved it on the other side for reasons of in case the weather changes on us. So we just put it over there.
23: You know, that would look good on my house.
24: Isn't it beautiful? I love that glass.
23: Yeah.
24: It's an obscure glass, but it's you can see through it also. But
23: Vanna White is showing us the...
24: I see that. Thank you, Vanna.
23: Thank you, Vanna. No, it looks... You know what it looks like? It looks like that old-time glass that has a little wave in it.
24: Yes.
23: And it obscures the view enough to be able to say, okay, we're letting all the light in,
24: right?
23: But we're not letting you see what's happening.
24: You got it.
23: You know, somebody will look in the window and they'll say, hey, there's a person standing there. Wait, I can't tell if they have a Glock in their hand or not. Mm-hmm. So I should probably stay away from their, you know, the door handle.
24: Right.
23: So that looks cool. That's cool. Now, one of the things, too, is, and the door obviously is dark. And I'd like a darker gray. We were talking about the black windows.
24: Yes.
23: And of course, for those out there that hate me, no, we're not talking about black glass. We're talking about black windows, the frame. And it is, I mean, it's big. It's big. I've watched a lot of people on our street because of the hail. A lot of people, I mean, first off, I didn't know there were so many roofing companies.
24: They come out of...
23: Oh, my God, everywhere. Yeah. And but then you start to see things like the black windows, black gutters, dark siding, things like that seems to be the way of the world right now.
24: Yes.
23: At least it's acceptable, let's put it that way.
24: No doubt. No doubt. The dark siding, you have to be very careful that you get the right siding, because the manufacturers still haven't perfected it because of the sun, and dark colors in the sun don't really mesh together very well.
23: Okay,
24: so you have to be very careful in what you get, because what we've been using is a composite siding.
23: Okay,
24: and it's vinyl, but it's also a material within that vinyl that strengthens it, and it's like Trex deck.
23: Oh,
24: you know, Dex, composite decking. So it's a siding like that, and it's just great stuff, and it will hold the color.
23: Yeah.
24: You know, it won't distort.
23: And you were talking about the black windows, and I've seen some of these black windows, and the frame is, you know, the frames inside and out are all black.
24: Correct.
23: And it looks really good. I mean, it looks amazing. There's a, you know, where white is a nice accent, it just makes everything kind of pop out. When you go to the black side of things, it's just a little bit more subtle and it just blends. And it just looks so rich.
24: Rich.
23: Very well. Very well said. Yeah.
24: It does. It looks very rich. And that's my word.
23: Have you been trying to get people to... Well, you're not trying to get people to do things. You want people to feel comfortable, obviously, when they... by windows.
24: Uh-huh.
23: But what kind of response are you getting to the black windows versus the white windows?
24: Well, there's
23: or
24: no
23: the cream color, whatever.
24: Yeah. I mean, we have the white, we have the tan, we have clay, we have almond, we have all the painted finishes for the exterior, like reds and greens and such. So you do have those, but the black windows are just so beautiful,
23: mm-hmm.
24: and it's a great response. It does cost a little bit more.
23: Yeah.
24: And so that sometimes is a factor, but I tell people, look, I know it may cost a little bit more, but we're talking about your happiness from when they're installed until forever.
23: Mm-hmm.
24: You know, and you're going to pull in your driveway and see these forever, for as long as you own this home.
23: You know, we've talked about a number of things about whether it be curb appeal, whether it be, you know, whatever the case may be, style, whatever you're looking for. But the thing is, there again, I'm watching. There's a lot of people changing, and it becomes this amazing new curb appeal that you haven't seen before.
24: Exactly.
23: You know, you see this older. I don't want to say old because I mean classic is classic. I mean it's fine. It looks good. In fact, it looks great. But if you're willing to dip your toe into the pond, it can be very cool.
24: Oh yeah,
23: yeah.
24: It can be beautiful. You know, the Youngstown way of doing things used to be white windows with black trim around them,
23: okay.
24: Or maybe white trim with a black windowsill.
23: Okay,
24: that was always the thing in Youngstown.
23: Yeah,
24: but today that's completely gone away, and now it's the black windows.
23: That's cool. Yeah. All right. Well, you know what? Pat Moran's joining us right now, and we will we'll be talking to you more. So the medical alert just came by, and I don't even feel bad.
24: The medical SWAT team.
23: Yeah, that's right. And I haven't even had any funnel cake yet, but maybe. So we'll be. I'm sure we'll be talking to you again before the day ends.
24: Sounds
23: so
24: great.
23: Appreciate it.
24: Going up to the Guardians tonight. So
23: are you really?
24: Yes.
23: Last night was a close game, right?
24: Well, the first game, it was a doubleheader. The first game, they had a walk-off home run in the ninth.
23: Okay.
24: But they hit a grand slam, and the same guy who hit the grand slam hit the walk-off home run in the ninth.
23: Wow.
24: And then the second game, they won by one. Also.
23: Okay.
24: I didn't get to see that game. But,
23: okay.
24: Yeah.
23: Oh, that's cool. And now also, besides that, we've got Youngstown State. Youngstown State is going to be playing against Kentucky.
24: 1 o'clock today, they're playing Kentucky.
23: $800,000.
24: Nice.
23: I know. I hate saying that, but you look at, for instance, and I don't mean to brag about Notre Dame. Notre Dame's playing Wisconsin today.
24: Now, that's a tough game.
23: And it's going to be a tough game. Ohio State's playing Ball State. Ball, okay, it's named after a ball, so maybe they have football. I don't know.
24: Basketball.
23: You know, exactly. So, yeah, so I don't know. I know that you have to play a certain way to win games to make sure you get into the playoffs because that's the most important thing. But every once in a while, and like with Youngstown State, 800 G's is a nice day's work.
24: No, it'll help with their NIL money.
23: Yeah. Oh, jeez.
24: Let's not go there.
23: Oh, don't even start. I heard that there were some guys that were going back for like 5 and 6 years.
24: Oh.
23: And
24: bless you. Yeah, they're
23: yeah.
24: Leaving the pros and going back to college.
23: Well, I just figured my kids only had 4 years. I'm gonna tell him quit his job and get your ass back in. We're going to get you back in school.
24: Making
23: and pass
24: more money.
23: Rush, damn it.
24: Making more money.
23: As NIL?
24: Yeah.
23: Hell yeah.
24: Yep.
23: I don't know if he'll agree with me, but then again, it's about time I spanked him. I don't know if I can take him anymore, but give it a shot. All right. Take care.
24: We'll
23: see you in a little bit, Ben. Thank you. 330-673-1234. 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Okay, I got to do it. I got to give it a shot. Look at that. DeRusso's. Have I been on a diet, like, every time I've been here before? Because I seem like I just ignore a food, the food. But that Swiss, fried Swiss cheese looks good. Okay, I got a, okay, here we got an elephant ear. Okay. Okay. Let's do it. Let's do it. You're up next on the Bob Golic Show. Hello. Hello?
0: Hello, Bob.
23: Yes, sir.
0: How you doing?
23: I'm good. How are you?
0: Good. How's that fare?
23: So far, so good. You know, they've been in the same place every year. And there's that the fried Swiss cheese, the funnel cakes, and the French fries. All right here, and it is. What is this considered like the biggest fair in the state or something? One of the biggest?
0: I believe. Huh? I believe so. Yeah, I believe so.
23: One of the oldest. One of the oldest. Well, yeah, one of the 180 years this year.
0: Yeah.
23: Oh my God.
0: I was a big fan of the DeRusso sausage, peppers, and onions. But
23: oh boy. Yeah, I'm going to catch that for the ride home.
0: Have to get another job to get one of those.
23: I haven't checked the pricing lately. I know a lot of those sausages come through the Strait of Hormuz, so we have issues.
0: That's what it is. No. Oh, gee. Hey, let me ask you a question. What's your opinion on
23: that? Yeah.
0: Now, you know, I was listening last night, and I'm hearing this about the Muslims and the Islam, you know.
23: Yeah.
0: And, yeah, they're the same thing. You know, that it doesn't matter whether you're Muslim or Islam, right? Everybody
23: right.
0: follows the same book, the Quran, that says that their God is the great deceiver, who is Satan, and they still kill, destroy the infidel, right?
23: Right. Yeah.
0: So it don't matter if you're... Call yourself a Muslim, you call yourself an Islam, it's the same thing, correct?
23: Well, I guess. I mean, I guess it comes down to if you're a Muslim, do you stick to the Muhammad side of things? Or, I mean, because there's a lot in the Quran that isn't violent.
0: Well,
23: and I don't want to say it's peaceful, but compared to what Muhammad says, yeah, it gets kind of ugly.
0: Well, Muhammad's a pedophile.
23: If
0: you follow that religion, you're a pedophile. I don't know if it's a religion or, you know, they say it's not a religion, it's a way of life or whatever they want to call it, but it's all the same. Listen, if the Christian Bible told me to steal, kill, destroy, and I'm a Christian, and I'm following that, then I should do that. You know, I mean, if you really believe in that. So, our Christian Bible says to love your enemies, you know, turn the other cheek, do good to people. That's what the Christian Bible says. And the Muslim Bible is just the opposite. Why? Because our God is a good, loving God, and their God is Satan. The great deceiver. That's what they call him.
23: Yeah. Well, you know, but you know what? You know what they say. But whenever somebody wants to argue that point, they'll go, "Oh my God, the God of the Old Testament is evil, and he wanted Abraham to kill his kid." And you know, so many times there's interpretation involved. But I'm with you. I mean, right now I've got two neighbors in my neighborhood who are Islamic, and I wouldn't know it if we hadn't talked about it. You know, they live according to the American culture. They have the American dream. One's a blood cancer researcher, and you know, it's some great stuff, but there's some people out there who want you know, who want to take over.
0: There's a whole bunch of them there in this country. But, you know, so you say, and I hope those people, you know, open their eyes, you know, to what they're believing in, because it's just crazy, crazy stuff, you know.
23: Right.
0: The other thing was this, there's been two copycat killings of children now.
23: After
0: this Lancy, and besides it being terrible, I think it's a sign of the end times. I mean, when women start killing their children, I mean, it's bad enough they're killing them up to birth, you know, and now they want to kill them after birth, 2-3 years old. And, I'm kind of torn on that because I know that, where I live, which is Salem, Ohio, you would think beautiful country town, there's just a bunch of wackos there. They're walking up and screaming, and they're all on medication. So medication has a lot to do with things, but I really believe in my heart of hearts that it is because Jesus never cast out mental illness. He cast out demons, and I think that's what it is. I think it is what that's what it was with Francie and now these two other women. It's a crazy. It's just crazy what's going on, you know. I mean, it really is.
23: We gotta remember too. I mean, there is, I guess, somewhat of a difference, or a difference between what abortion or late-term abortion or 9-month abortion or hey, my kid's in kindergarten and I don't like them. You know, there's some bad people out there. But
0: well, that's true.
23: You know, when we look at it compared to what this Lindsey Clancy went through, I think it's a different thing, but still, it shows that there are some major issues. I mean, people, we are all dealing with crap.
0: Yeah,
23: you know, we all have mental issues. Some are more acceptable, and some are not. But we're all dealing with crap. We all have, you know, something going on in our lives, and obviously Lindsey Clancy was an extreme.
0: Well, yeah, and then the lady in Chicago, she said her baby was the Antichrist. What the hell are these people on? I don't know, you know, I mean, but, and you're right, we're all going through something, you know, but look, I mean, there's some adults I'd love to kill, but I don't do that, you know, I mean. And then for an innocent child, I mean, that's a whole other thing. It just kind of blows my mind. But so those two things were a couple of things. And then the other thing is the fear mongering. You know, that I heard last night about all the, we're going to be facing the another depression, like 1929. And then this morning, I hear that we have less unemployment than ever in history. What's going on? Is that fake news?
23: It all comes down to what the media wants to tell you.
0: Yeah.
23: You know, there was one of the points I made yesterday. They were talking about the Glenville thing, the high school kids.
0: Yeah.
23: And somebody made the comment about. Well, there's a racial component. Well, there's not a racial component, unless you give it a racial component. And the only people that do the whole race thing are the media. They will bring it up. They will argue. They will throw it out there, and they will continue to do it just because they can. And of course, they'll blame other people.
0: I heard all about that yesterday, and I said, this is the audience, right? Well, they deserve to be, you ought to take them and off the field and blah, blah, blah, blah. And I go, well, wait a minute. You know what? This is still America, right? First off, you got to be proven guilty. Just because you're accused, right? So they are already suspended. Well, why are they suspended? They shouldn't be suspended. They haven't been proven guilty, have they?
23: Yeah.
0: So
23: well, I mean, and that's one of the things that people have to remember. There was this whole thing about 11 jurists saying she was wackadoodle and she killed her kids, but she was wackadoodle. And one wouldn't change their mind. And it made it sound like that one person was wrong. Now, I thought juries were the ones that came out and they gave their opinion. They said, well, we want to change that person with somebody else. Well, wouldn't that be tampering with the jury? I mean, you've got one person, unfortunately, if no matter what you believe, unfortunately, it's what it is. And that person has a right to their opinion. They kept that person in, they kept that guy in as a jurist. They worked it out between the prosecution and the defense. And so everybody's making it sound like there's this travesty of justice. But, this happens all the time.
0: Attorney.
23: Yeah.
0: Should be.
23: I got a roll, man. Thank you. Take care. Okay. We'll come back with more of the Bob Golic Show after this. Mike?
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23: All right, welcome back to the Bob Golic Show, 330-673-123. You're welcome. Take care. Talk to you later. Look who showed up.
25: I made it.
23: You made it. Mandy's here. Mandy, you're a fine girl. What a good wife you would be.
25: Thank you.
23: Those are the lyrics, right? Or am I just making that up?
25: Oh, the song. I thought you were just saying that to be. It's a song.
23: Well, I was. Yeah, no. I was thinking to myself, Barry Manilow was just, yeah.
25: Yeah.
23: Anyway, how are you? Why didn't you go skydiving?
25: I
23: kids and family.
25: I'm scared of heights.
23: Like
25: wanting to survive, live out my days. But I don't know. Now I think, you know, they talk to me, the guys that jump all the time, and they kind of talk me into it. But I might do it next year.
1: Yeah.
25: Yeah.
1: Okay,
25: yeah.
1: We got a whole year.
25: Yeah, I have a whole year to dwell on it.
1: I've got this feeling that we'll be sitting here next year going, you know, I'm thinking about it.
25: Yeah.
1: I mean, come on. I mean, you've got a new kid.
25: I have one three-year-old.
1: One three-year-old. Yeah. And family and all that. And so, you know, some people look at it that way and they say, I'm not going to take that chance.
25: Yeah, yeah. I think, though, with the all-veteran group, you know, Mike and his team has had over 19,000 jumps.
1: Yeah.
25: So I feel like I'd be pretty good with them. They've done it enough for me to feel safe. I wouldn't just go to some rinky-dink place,
1: okay.
25: You know. So.
1: Okay, well, next year we're going to wait and see.
25: Yeah, we'll wait and see. Yeah.
1: I'm sorry, who is this for? Nicolette or Mary? Mary? Yeah, sure. Anyway,
25: you're popular, Bob. I love that. Well, thank you. Yeah, nice to meet you. Aw, thank you so much. Thanks for stopping out.
1: She does it, and they told me that I was going to get a chance to. And now is it NICH? Oh, okay. They told me that I was going to be able to stand on a window.
25: Yeah, we can make that happen.
1: Is that?
25: Yeah.
1: One of these days. Yeah.
25: Oh yeah, we'll take a picture.
1: Can we? Let's do it before I have too many more elephant ears. Because you never know.
25: You never know.
1: You don't. I was talking to. Thank you.
25: Nice to meet you.
1: I was talking to Pat about the, we're talking about the windows and a lot of the black windows.
25: Yeah.
1: And I know that they're still not the most popular, but they've got such a rich, cool, classy look to them.
25: Yeah, yeah. My cousin she has a brick home and she just got all black windows in her home. And
1: really?
25: It made it, it's probably built in the 90s. It's made it so modernized.
1: Yeah.
25: So it really just changes that.

0: store
1: Yeah.
0: that I think I'd ever seen. So you still have all the variety.
1: We do. We do. And then we have the wood grain. So I have a wood grain door now. So we have the dark, the light, the maple, you know, whatever you, the cherry doors, you know, whatever you like, we have. So our options are endless.
0: Well, I tell people all the time about coming down and meeting with somebody to go through design, the one of the design consultants.
1: Yeah.
0: And there is, and it seems like more now than ever before, there's more choices. And I mean, you guys obviously have to stay up on everything.
1: Yeah.
0: And so, you can't just say, no, the white window is so cold. There's it, it but I mean, you guys have that. They have the showroom where you can go and you can do all that stuff. You can go check it all out, and it gives you a lot of versatility in trying to explain to people what looks good.
1: Yeah. You know, we changed our sales rep names to design consultants because they actually come in and look at your home and design a dream home for you. So it's not
0: Right.
1: just here's a white window, you know,
0: Yeah.
1: it's you like interior wood grain to match your trim. Do you want painted on the outside with the color? Do you like the white on the outside? You know, so there's so many different options that when we come in, we're not sitting there saying, buy today.
0: Yeah.
1: And here's your only option. We're taking the time to go through your options, what you like, what you can afford, how you can afford it.
0: Yeah.
1: So many different ways that you can afford things these days.
0: And that's the important part is that, because we've all dealt with somebody, whether it be doors, windows, carpeting, or they said, well, we've got the special ultra sale price today, but it's only today because you're wearing a t-shirt, that sort of thing. And it's one of those deals where you just go, once, and I've gotten to the point where once I hear that, thank you, comment. Once I hear that, I realize, this is not the person for me. I mean, if you hear somebody saying that, like, hey, well, I shouldn't do this. I'm going to give you this price, but it's only for today. Tomorrow it won't be. Well, you know what? Tomorrow, if tomorrow's not the same as today, then you don't want to deal with them. I mean, people that change their mind and do things differently all the time, you don't want to deal with that.
1: Yeah. You know, it's okay to say no.
0: Yeah.
1: You know, a lot of people feel like when they're sitting in front of somebody, they have to say yes. And it's a lot of psychology behind it. You know, you look at it and and that's why they do it because they're like, oh, you know, if we put pressure them into it, they're going to feel like they're obligated because I'm in their home, their
0: Yeah.
1: space, their comfort. And we want people to know that when we come in, we're respectful of your space, your comfort,
0: Right.
1: your level of, you know, that's why we say it's a no obligation quote. And, you know, and we want you to, you know, we'd love to have this sale that day, of
0: Sure.
1: course. We
0: Yeah.
1: want you to go with our
0: Yeah, I
1: company,
0: mean,
1: but
0: it's a
1: we're not
0: business.
1: going to
0: Right.
1: pressure you
0: Right.
1: to go with us that day because we have a discount. It's going to be the same price if you call us the next day, a week later, a month later. It's going to be the same price.
0: So windows are all the same. Are they still all the same price, no matter the size? Yeah, still do
1: Depending
0: that?
1: on the style, but
0: Okay, style. Well, yeah, I'm sorry.
1: But the size does not dictate price.
0: You're right.
1: So that's
0: I've
1: another
0: always
1: thing.
0: found that the most fascinating. When I first met you guys, and it was one of the most fascinating things that I'd heard. Doesn't matter if you're getting the smaller window, as long as it's a double hung sash or whatever.
1: Yeah.
0: It doesn't matter if it's 5 foot tall or 18 inches.
1: Yeah. Yeah.
0: So
1: Yep.
0: buy a lot of 5 foot windows.
1: Yeah.
0: You'll be
1: Yeah.
0: it'll be a good deal.
1: Oh, yeah. Yeah.
0: That's fantastic. Well,
1: Yeah.
0: I'll tell you what, I love being back here with you guys. And it's funny, we had the one woman was just talking to us. She goes, I come down for you and for Window World because I know you guys are here all the time. And I don't know, I guess that some people feel a comfort, continuity in their life by seeing certain things, but we're here at the same place, same time, every
1: Every
0: year.
1: year.
0: Yep,
1: Yeah.
0: every year. And next year, we're jumping out of airplanes.
1: hey, do you want to

0: Come and do it. If I jump, will you jump with me?
1: Wow, look at the time. We're going to commercial, aren't we? I don't know. You know, maybe.
0: We'll see. We'll talk about
1: it. Okay, we'll talk
0: about
1: it. Yeah,
0: we'll talk.
1: Yeah. All right. Thanks, Mandy.
0: Thank you.
1: Okay, talk to you soon. 330-673-1234. Toll free 800-669-4100. You are up next on the Bob Golic Show. Hello. Hello. Do I hear crickets? Are they around here? Oh, is that you? Is that your phone? I love that. When nobody was answered and I heard crickets, I'm going, wow, that's like appropriate. Oh, my God. Good for you. Are you there, caller?
2: Yes.
1: Oh, hi. How you doing?
2: Oh, Bob Golic. How are you?
1: Well, hello there, my friend. How are you?
2: I'm doing okay.
1: Good.
2: But I heard you talking about racism.
1: Yes.
2: You know, racism was when I was born in the South in 1932 and moved to Akron in 1950.
1: Okay.
2: So racism is, you have to be black to really understand racism. It changed from the South to the North, and the North is more subtle than it is.
1: Yeah.
2: Yeah.
1: More subtle? Is that what you said, subtle? Okay.
2: So
1: I mean, do you feel like there's still racism out there? I mean, it just seems like, and I understand your point. You got to be black to see it from that perspective, but it seems like, everybody just gets along. There's always going to be issues.
2: So,
1: but
2: for the
1: most part,
2: I'll ask you a question.
1: Yeah.
2: Do you have children?
1: Yes, I do.
2: Girl and a boy?
1: I have two girls and one boy.
2: Okay, if one of you girls bring home a black boyfriend, how would you accept that?
1: Well, first off, I'd be a little pissed off because she's married. They're both married. But I see what you're saying. I will honestly say, it wouldn't bother me other than the fact of cultural differences, not from color differences, but from cultural differences.
2: Yeah.
1: But if she was happy with it, then wonderful. Other than the fact that she's married already, so that would just kind of piss me off a little bit. But
2: well, you take the west side of Akron.
1: Okay,
2: it was all white area.
1: Okay,
2: black family moved in to the area, and then all of a sudden, the area turned black.
1: Right.
2: So that's the way racism shows.
1: Right.
2: Akron.
1: There's always going to be people that are upset for one reason or another, and there's always going to be racism, but I don't even know if it's racism or culturalism. I think people just have different lives, and I think they you know, they deal with their lives differently.
2: And, you know, I look at it like, oh, go ahead, sorry.
1: No, I'm good. Now, for instance, the Glenville, you know, we're talking about 11 kids, 11 black kids, two adults, nine minors, and they steal this, allegedly steal this stuff from Dick's down in Columbus. Somebody made the comment that, well, if it was white kids, then you wouldn't even hear about it. My point was this: if it was white kids and you didn't hear about it, then it's the media that are the racist, not the people. It's the media. They're the ones that choose what goes out there, what to talk about, what's different. It would be on them more so than anybody else.
2: Well, I guess they have a different opinion than what your personal opinion would be.
1: Mm-hmm. I have never doubted that you have a different opinion. That's something. So
2: you know, well, I've been trying to.
1: Yeah,
2: I've been trying to prove all my life that people are just people, no matter the color of their skin.
1: Well, you've got a multiracial family, correct? If I remember correctly.
2: Yeah, I married two white women in my life.
1: Okay.
2: One was a Russian and Hungarian woman. He had three kids. And second one was
1: did they pass or
2: Native
1: did you
2: American, huh? Excuse me?
1: Did they pass, or was there a is a divorce?
2: Well, you see, when they were born, they put on that birth certificate black.
1: Yeah.
2: They don't even consider.
1: Yeah. Hey, I'm up. I'm up against the top, and I appreciate it. We'll talk again. You hang in there, feel good, and we'll talk and we'll tell the rest of the story later on.
3: From ABC News, I'm Mike Dubusky. Millions of Americans are on the move this holiday weekend, with Labor Day unofficially marking the end of the summer vacation season. According to the TSA, about 17 million people will be screened at airports this weekend. Plenty of people are out on the roads as well. Travel expert Gabe Saglier has advice for the return journey.
4: If you've got to get out the door, I think Monday is your next sort of sweet spot. And if you're going to do a sort of a regional day trip, I think road conditions will be at their best on Sunday before things begin to load back up by Monday afternoon.
3: However you travel, though, if you're doing it in the Southeast, be prepared for some wet weather.
5: As you head through your Saturday, be prepared for afternoon thunderstorms to really just sweep from Kentucky all the way to the Carolinas. We could see some flash flooding on the roads, so be very mindful of that. Then tomorrow, this threat shifts farther south into the low country. Places like Savannah, Georgia, Charleston, all in the bullseye for damaging wind, flash flooding, and some hail.
3: ABC's Samara Theodore. Three Iranian oil tankers were struck today by American forces. Retaliation for attempted Iranian strikes on American naval vessels, according to U.S. Central Command.
6: CENTCOM's commander saying in a statement, quote, "Let the message to the IRGC be clear. If you shoot at two of our ships, we will impose an even higher economic cost, taking out three of yours."
3: ABC's Stephen Portnoy. Moscow is playing host to special envoy Steve Witkoff and Jared Kushner today, the president's son-in-law. ABC's Marcus Moore on the foreign desk tells us why.
7: President Trump has said that both the special envoy Witkoff and his son-in-law, Jared Kushner, that they're bringing with them a proposal to end this war. This is Witkoff's eighth visit to Russia, and a deal remains elusive. And so we will be paying very close attention to whether any new proposal or how this proposal differs from what they've already presented before.
3: And in Nepal, a man and woman have been found alive 10 days after those devastating floods. You're listening to ABC News.
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3: Philadelphia labor leader John Dougherty was released from prison yesterday after President Trump commuted his sentence.
9: Johnny Dock's attorney, George Baquetto, says the call from the White House was unexpected.
10: He was floored, as I was floored.
9: The president commuted the former labor leader's federal sentence, citing his need to care for his sick wife. Dougherty was found guilty of bribery and stealing $600,000 from the International Brotherhood of Electrical Workers in 2024. A judge sentenced him to 6 years in federal prison, 85% of which he would have had to serve as a minimum.
3: ABC's Chad Pradelli in Philadelphia. Researchers are working on a new way to administer vaccines to patients who are afraid of needles: dental floss. Dr. Havinder Singh Gill, a researcher with NC State University, says the tissue between the teeth and gums may be able to absorb vaccines.
11: We should expect a good response through this route. In addition, we should expect a mucosal immune response.
3: Two crew members were killed after a military jet crashed at an air show in Greece today. Authorities say they're currently investigating what led to that incident. And traffic at the busiest ferry port in the United Kingdom was briefly held up today by an anti-immigration protest. It happened in Dover, where boats travel between England and France. Authorities now say the demonstrators have dispersed and that normal traffic flow has resumed. I'm Mike Dubusky, ABC News.
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16: 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Barberton police confirmed they are investigating a homicide that happened early Saturday morning. Summit County Medical Examiner's Office, police at EMS responded to the 1500 block of Worcester Road last evening. A 26-year-old woman found there with multiple stab wounds. A medical examiner's office says she was pronounced deceased on the scene at 5:15 a.m. Saturday morning. Barberton Police, Ohio BCI, Summit County Medical Examiner's Office continuing to investigate the homicide. Ohio State Highway Patrol confirms a child dead after a pickup truck crashed into a home late Friday night. According to troopers, they responded to a Madison Avenue address in Wayne County where a Ford F-250 driven by 18-year-old Karis Wedge of Seville was driving northwest on Madison Avenue. The truck left the roadway, crashed into a residence, killing 11-year-old Emmett Sowers of Worcester. He was found dead at the scene. Wedge sustained minor injuries, transported to a local hospital. State troopers continue to investigate the tragedy. A Portage County grand jury indicted 35-year-old Marcus Wright, a Kent City Schools assistant football coach, on two counts of leaving the scene of a deadly crash last month. According to Kent police, officers called out just before 3 a.m. August 23rd to the 1400 block of Franklin Avenue for a person lying in the roadway. Zaire Elijah Acree, 22, pronounced dead at the scene. Wright is out on bond and not permitted to drive throughout the duration of the case and must submit to substance abuse testing. Newly obtained body cam video shows a scene inside a Westlake home where police say a man killed his wife July 17th. Emergency dispatch said that an unresponsive woman was inside the home on Canterbury Road. Westlake officers walked through the door, found blood throughout the home, along with a series of contradictions from 65-year-old William Feather. Michelle Feather died of her injuries July 17th, and William Feather pled not guilty during his arraignment last month. William Feather being held at the Cuyahoga County Jail on a $1 million bond, facing charges of murder, felonious assault, tampering with evidence, and domestic violence charges. A pretrial conference set for September the 15th. And our top story, Barberton police investigating the homicide of a woman early this morning. I'm John Loretta. For local news anytime, go to WNIR.com.
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1: All right, welcome back to the Bob Golic Show. We've been chatting. Notre Dame guys. Well, one says he is. The other ones haven't really committed, but, you know, they're kind of hanging. Canton guys. Oh, my kid didn't want to go to Notre Dame because it was 4 hours away. He said, I want to go to Ohio State and play baseball because it's only 2 hours away. And I said, you big wuss. No, I didn't say that out loud. Well, I said it out loud, but not to his face. So, anyway, we are out at the Canfield Fair. I am right now signing my rookie card, which is a Browns card, which means that I had 3 years with the Patriots that meant nothing. Then again, with what I got paid, it really did mean nothing. There you go, covers. Oh, nice to meet you guys too, man. Take care. Bye-bye. 330-673-1234. Toll free is 800-669-4100. Taking your phone calls till we get to 7. Yeah. I'm not gonna sit there and talk to you till 7 o'clock. You're not staying till 7 o'clock. Window World's not staying to 7 o'clock. Wait, by the way, who's at the fair? Big and Rich. Big and Rich is doing the concert on Sunday. And it was supposed to be Bret Michaels, but I guess he had cancer. Well, he's type 1 diabetic, and so he's been dealing with that his whole life. When I first met him, we were in a room waiting to go into the inner sanctum of a Van Halen, and he was out there hanging out with everybody, and he was just like this little guy. And I was like, wow, you're like a little guy. And I mean, he might actually have been shorter than John Denny.
0: Wow.
1: I know. John's not that short. But anyway, so we got to meet him. And the good thing, we were at a baseball thing in Myrtle Beach. And some kind of Bret Michaels thing came on. And he's sitting there talking and doing an interview with women with giant cleavage. And my son said, who at the time was like 14 or 15, said, wow, she got giant cleavage. And I said, yes, she does. And so I'm guessing that if you are not that tall, cleavage can be a big part of your life. You know, I didn't mean to bump into you. I just turned around and you were standing there. And a lot of times people say that in a muffled way. So anyway, it's not going to be Bret Michaels. It's going to be Donny Iris, I believe.
21: Yeah, Bret Michaels was supposed to open for Donny Iris.
1: Yeah. I thought, wasn't Big and Rich going to be here too?
21: Big and Rich is on Sunday.
1: Okay. Oh, okay.
21: Which, that's going to be great.
1: Yeah.
21: I didn't get tickets, but I should have. And
1: you should know somebody.
21: But you know a funny story about Bret Michaels? I went to a Pirates game with him.
1: Really?
21: Yeah.
1: He's like your height.
21: Yeah.
1: Yeah. He's not tall. He has type 1 diabetes. He's had it since he was.
21: I know.
1: Look, we were talking about it for quite a while. But what a great guy.
21: He is so nice.
1: Yeah.
21: I was pregnant at the time, and we went over in a golf cart because one of our friends knew him through Live Nation.
1: Okay.
21: And just such a nice guy.
1: Yeah.
21: Just, what are you going to name her? Just asking questions that I never thought, you're a rock star.
1: One of those guys that you wouldn't expect that from.
21: Yeah.
1: And you're right. I was just talking about we're waiting to go to into the Van Halen locker room. And he was out there with us, and he was just so nice. And it was just, I don't know. I don't think I've met anybody. Well, no. I was going to say Vince Neil, but Vince has a dark side. So, there's stories I can't even tell about him. I remember we came out of a nightclub in L.A. one time, and we were waiting for valet, and my SUV came up. And I hopped in, and I said, and as I'm getting ready, I see his car came up, which was a convertible Rolls Royce, and two big bosomed women jumped in the back seat and sat up on the top like a MTV video.
21: Yeah, yeah.
1: And started waving at people. I'm going, are you filming right now? Or, but he was cool. And Valerie Bertinelli, got to meet her she jumped up and jumped into my arms, which was weird because Karen wasn't thrilled about that. Said, why is she doing that? I said, I don't know. But there was Van Halen had a guy named Michael Anthony who played, I think he played bass.
21: Mm-hmm.
1: And they always said, oh, he looks like Golic because he had long, scraggly hair and all this. And so when we met, he goes, oh, yeah, I guess I can see that. And, again, he was like Bret Michaels height.
21: Yeah, yeah.
1: So, you know, it's just, it's different, but.
21: Just the hair.
1: Just
21: the,
1: hair. It looks like a day. Yeah, the hair bands.
21: Yeah, yeah.
1: So, anyway, it's, I don't know, the wind's blowing, the sun's out now, blue skies, it's feeling pretty good.
21: Yeah.
1: Have you had people coming by?
21: Yeah, we have. We're passing out balloons. We got chip clips. Our famous yellow bags for all your goodies that you get from the fair. Who doesn't want a bag at the fair?
1: Oh, well, you got to put your stuff somewhere.
21: I mean, you're getting food, you're getting everything.
1: Yeah.
21: The animals, you're winning prizes. You know, you need a bag. So come stop by our booth and get a bag.
1: You realize right now there's a lot of people who are winning animals and prizes and stuff thinking, I'm letting down my family.
21: Yeah, they really are.
1: I'm going to return my yellow bag.
21: Yeah, yeah. If you don't win, please return the bag.
1: Yeah,
21: all right?
1: That's right. Yeah, we
21: don't like losing.
1: We don't want to waste it. No losers. No losers.
21: I never played games when I was younger.
1: Really?
21: No. I was never a game kid, like at the fair.
1: When you say games, do you mean like video games or just like going
21: fair
1: to
21: games.
1: Like fair games.
21: Like the or the little ducks in the water and you gotta like, you know, I never did that. I was a ride kid.
1: Oh, okay.
21: I like to ride.
1: Well, that's good too.
21: Yeah, yeah.
1: As I got older, ride beat the crap out of me more than the Steelers did.
21: Oh, I bet.
1: So little ducks floating, and you got to hook them up and go,
21: yeah.
1: Oh, look, it's number three. What did I win?
21: Yeah.
1: Oh,
21: he's like, here's a pencil. I was just going to say that. And you cry to your parents and be like, I need the bigger toy.
1: I want a bigger one. You have to win 27 pencils.
21: Yeah.
1: In order to trade it in for an eraser. That was like the Steve Martin in The Jerk. When he's working the carnival, and he goes, I guess your weight, and you can win anything from here to here, between the Kobe Dowell or the Whoopi dolls and the erasers and below here, below the balloons, and just about, and didn't sound anything like it what I remember it to be when I said it, but. Go watch The Jerk.
21: It's a funny movie.
1: Yeah, it's a funny movie.
21: Yeah.
1: Cat juggling? That was something. So, anyway.
21: Yeah, yeah.
1: We're not here to talk about cat juggling. We're here because they would just grab at those little claws.
21: Yeah.
1: Yeah.
21: I'm not a big cat fan. They're cute and all, but I'm a dog person. So.
1: Ditto.
21: Yeah.
1: Ditto.
21: Yeah.
1: Why are there so many cat people out there?
21: I mean, they're cute, though. And there's a lot of cats that need homes. There's a lot of homeless cats.
1: But, you know, when you pet a cat,
21: it's
1: like they got fur, and then you feel bones.
21: I know.
1: And when you if you treat your dog right, you know, they're fat, and they're sassy, and they're cozy.
21: Some of my friends have fat cats, though.
1: Oh, really?
21: Yeah.
1: Like Garfield?
21: Oh, yeah. And they just lay there and
1: somebody was telling me one time when I first came here, and I said, we were talking about pets, and somebody had brought up the cat thing, and they said, oh, you should get the Garfield cat, the orange cat. And I was like, oh, okay. I'm not going to get a cat.
21: Yeah.
1: I was raised with dogs, and so. Are you a cat guy? Are you really?
2: Yeah.
1: Are you a cat lady? Do you have lots of cats?
2: No. No, not right now. Okay. We had two, and we had the Garfield-type cat.
1: Okay.
2: We had one of those.
1: There are there's some giant cats, too. I don't even know what they're called, but there's certain breeds that are monstrous.
21: There's, like, Sahara cats that you can have in your home.
1: Yeah.
21: They're, like, wild cat, but they're, like, home cats.
1: Yeah.
21: Those are cool.
1: And if you go over to somebody's house and there's a mountain lion sitting on the couch, just say maybe another time.
21: I'll come back. Ghost them. Block your number.
1: Exactly. Well, it's like those lynxes. I mean, there was a show, and you're way too young. There was a show when I was a kid called Honey West. Anne Francis was the star, and she was a private investigator. Is that what she was? Something like that. Anyway, she had an ocelot. And it used to just go, just purr and lay there with the little spots all over it and stuff. And she'd pull out a shawl that had spots all over it. And the cat would go, the ocelot would go, what the hell? Do I know that person? But yeah, I don't know. The dogs have always been, and again, we do the rescue too.
21: Yeah, yeah.
1: I think a lot of people do.
21: Angels for Animals is here. They're huge here.
1: Oh, really?
21: Yeah, and they have a lot of rescues.
1: Okay.
21: New Lease for Life has a lot of rescues here too. So yeah.
1: Here, when you say here.
21: In Youngstown, Ohio.
1: Oh, in Youngstown.
21: Yeah,
1: okay.
21: Sorry.
1: I was gonna say I didn't know.
21: Angels for Animals is at the canceled fair though every year.
1: Okay.
21: And the dogs walk around with these. Things on them to put money in to donate.
1: See,
21: you can't say no to a dog.
1: Now you're gonna lose me. I'm gonna be walking around. You're gonna 2 minutes, Bob. I'm gonna be out there looking. I'm gonna walk around with this, kind of like the old days when I was playing football. You know, I would sit there with dollar bills and want to stick them in. Never mind. That's a whole different thing. But to but they do that. They take donations for the dog.
21: Yeah.
1: That is so cool.
21: Yeah.
1: Yeah.
21: Yeah.
1: I don't know. I just the idea that there are so many dogs out there that need help.
21: Yeah.
1: That and you know what amazes me, and I know we got away from Wonderworld, but I know we're supposed to talk about that, but there's people that commit themselves to fostering senior dogs.
21: Yeah.
1: And dogs that are terminal or ill. And those people, they're already in heaven. As far as I'm concerned, they're already in heaven.
21: Yeah.
1: I couldn't believe when I heard people actually did that.
21: Yeah, knowing that they're going to pass away.
1: Yeah.
21: Yeah. Yeah.
1: Well, I mean, but isn't that the amazing thing about pets is that you know that the love you're going to get from them is so amazing, but you know that the sadness is going to be so incredible also.
21: Mm-hmm.
1: But you still do it.
21: Yeah.
1: Because every time you walk in the door, they come running, and then I tell Dakota, I said, give me a kiss. She jumps up and puts her feet on my leg and starts licking me.
21: They love you no matter what. They don't judge.
1: They don't judge.
21: Yeah.
1: Yeah.
21: Yeah.
1: And I've even told them sometimes. You know, wife said, you know, I had a bad day. I did this, and this. And they just fell asleep.
21: Yeah.
1: So they don't
21: they don't care.
1: They don't care. Anyway, yeah. We do care about windows and doors. Oh, my. And, you know, there's such, you do have lots of balloons. Look at that.
21: Yeah, we just blew up more balloons to give out. So they're great. They're great. They're easy to see. Kids love them. What's more?
1: Can we breathe in some helium?
21: Sure.
1: And do the show?
21: Okay. We have a whole tank back there.
1: Oh, my God.
21: Yeah.
1: We go till 4 o'clock. Bob Golic like Mickey Mouse. But so many things. So cover the gamut on what you guys do now.
21: Yeah. So we do windows, all types of windows.
1: Which
21: you know,
1: would be the window world awnings, thing. Right.
21: Yeah.
1: Yeah.
21: But we do entry doors.
1: Okay.
21: We do garage doors. And a lot of people don't know we do garage doors.
1: You do garage doors.
21: Yeah.
1: Wow.
21: Yeah.
1: Okay.
21: We do patio doors.
1: Yeah.
21: We do storm doors.
1: Okay.
21: And we do siding, and we do gutters and leaf protection. So the gutters come with the leaf protection.
1: Okay.
21: Which at the fair, we have a display with that. And the difference with our leaf protection is it's not mesh. So a lot of the leaf protection out there is mesh, and it gets filled up with pine needles and leaves, and they stick to it. Ours is aluminum, so it blows off. And it's very easy to keep, you know, maintenance. It's near maintenance
1: free. We're simpatico because I always would say that to Karen. I said, "What the hell? I mean, if everything goes on top of the mesh, this thing gonna sit there maybe?
21: Yeah.
1: And then it dries and it sticks to it and it
21: the water weighs it down. If
1: yeah.
21: it rains a lot where
1: yeah.
21: you live, and it just becomes a lot more maintenance than you want. We
1: yeah.
21: want to make sure people know that you don't have to get up on a ladder all the time.
1: That's right. That's
21: Who
1: right.
21: wants to do that?
1: We were, Karen goes, Bobby, get out here. And I walked outside. It sounded like my mom. And I walked outside, and the second floor gutter, there was a tree growing out of the gutter.
21: Oh, my God.
1: It was about 18 inches tall. And she goes, I'm not going up there. I said, well, I'm too old to go do that. You know, I played that card. So we had to hire somebody.
21: Then you got to hire somebody, you know?
1: Yeah.
21: So that's, we love our leak protection system. And,
1: yeah.
21: And we have gutters as well. And siding's been a big hit. Mm-hmm. You know, it changes your whole home, siding.
1: Yeah.
21: You know, you could have a house that the siding has been on it for years. You change your siding and your home value skyrockets.
1: Well, let me ask you, because there's the one thing that I've saw is that there's narrow boards and there's wider boards.
21: Yeah.
1: There's different types of siding.
21: Yeah.
1: Is one more, I don't want to say fashionable than the other, but is it, what, you know, which one is the in thing now?
21: Well, you know, Ascend is the 7-inch board.
1: Okay.
21: Plank, you know, so that's more
1: the wood
21: grain look.
1: Right.
21: You know, it's more of like the wood siding, the more modern. But the other, you know, our other brands, Charter Oak and Prodigy, are the 5-inch plank, and people love that too.
1: Yeah.
21: It's just how you want your home aesthetically to look. And we have board and batten, which is vertical. So that really is,
1: you know, I've heard about
21: classy.
1: The vertical.
21: Yeah.
1: I mean, do people order that often?
21: Yeah. They'll do it in the front of their house, and then the rest they'll do horizontal siding.
1: Okay.
21: Just to give it that look, you
1: just
21: know. I don't know if
1: look.
21: You've ever seen board and batten, but it's like that farm, you know, if you get white with, like, black windows, kind of farmhouse.
1: Yeah.
21: You know, so.
1: Barn, what do you call that?
21: Barn dominium.
1: Yeah.
21: Yeah. So it just really just has, there's like a statement made.
1: Yeah.
21: So, yeah, we do it all. And that, you know, I get excited talking about this stuff because I like to design
1: stuff. I could tell.
21: Know.
1: Well, I saw it one time and I said, I don't think that people put it on right. But then when I realized that there was vertical siding.
21: Yeah.
1: That was just so weird. And
21: yeah.
1: Just like my daughter's house, my daughter just built a house.
2: Yeah.
1: And it's a barn dominium.
2: Really?
1: And it has the vertical siding.
2: Yeah.
1: Looks great.
21: Love it.
1: That's looks neat. Great. I want a barn dominium.
21: Me too. That's my dream.
1: I met the woman who was she had just had a baby when her dad sold their house and sold it to me. They were moving into a smaller house because their family was in small. Anyway, I met her last night at a football game. And she goes, oh, yeah, my kid's 21 right now. And I said, and she goes, my dad still talks about the fact that he hates that he had to sell the house. And I'm like, oh, my God, come on by anytime you want and say hello. And it's just, you know, so much different, so many different styles and things like that. So
21: Yeah. And they make it with, I don't know if all of them are like this, but they make it with steel beams and concrete on the floor, so it helps with energy efficiency too.
1: Yeah,
21: and it keeps your house cool in the summer.
1: Yep.
21: And so so they're just really neat homes.
1: And you guys can do barn dominiums too.
21: We can, yeah.
1: There you go.
21: We can do, you know, if you want siding from Window World for a brand new home build, we can work with you too. I know some home builders go with people that they go with, but if you could choose, we could do anything, windows, doors, siding, gutters for new homes as well.
1: And let me just say this, there's the one thing that I've heard is that these days, because of home prices and stuff, a lot of people Google things and try to do it themselves.
21: Mm-hmm.
1: The things you're talking about, don't try to do that yourself.
21: We actually replace a lot of people that are like the previous owners, you know, installed these themselves.
1: They tried to do it themselves,
21: And, yeah, it doesn't really work out unless you're a carpenter or something.
1: Right.
21: You know.
1: Right. Well, I mean, that's different. Yeah. But some people go, well, I'm gonna Google it.
21: Yeah, ChatGPT.
1: Yeah, ChatGPT, that's right. Well, that's what we did when, you know, we were looking at the roof and trying to see different types of shingles after the storm thing. And we put different styles up and then put them up there, and it was pretty cool. So,
21: yeah.
1: But I'm sure you guys have all the, and you've got a lot of stuff right there in the showroom.
21: Yeah. So, showrooms in all of our locations.
1: I was going to say, you're in Mahoning County now.
21: Yeah. So we're in Boardman, 8070.
1: And you're building one of those
0: cool.
21: We did already.
0: Oh, you did?
21: Done. Yeah, it's done. So come visit our new design center there.
0: Okay.
21: So it's right off Southern Boulevard, about a half mile from the mall.
0: Okay.
21: And then Akron, it was made off of Akron Showroom.
0: Okay.
21: So Akron Showroom on Gilchrist Road right off 76 is...
0: The only building that's not square.
21: Yeah, the only building that... has a huge cupola.
0: A big cupola, whatever, yeah.
21: Whatever it's called, yeah.
0: And you still have that artsy thing hanging on the inside?
21: Yeah, and and Youngstown just got it, too.
0: Really?
21: So, Pittsburgh, our Pittsburgh location in Robinson is going to be next, so we're going to remodel that to make it look like these. So this is kind of our
0: excuse me if I don't get excited about Pittsburgh, but, I know you guys are.
21: Hey, I don't pick sides. It's like politics. People ask me who I root for. I'm like, oh, I love the Browns. I love the Steelers.
0: Yeah,
21: they're like, what?
0: I'm not telling you because I don't have to.
21: I'm a Green Bay fan, so
0: I
21: like both. Yeah,
0: bastard.
21: I know. Blame it on my dad.
0: My college is up in Lambeau Field today.
21: Oh, that's
0: Notre
21: amazing.
0: Notre Dame playing Wisconsin.
21: Oh, how cool!
0: Yeah.
21: Yeah.
0: So. Back in the old days, one of the last ones where you can actually have icicles hanging from your beard. I literally sat there throwing water on my face at some of these games, hoping that the water would freeze.
21: Yeah.
0: And somebody would take a picture of it. You know what I did?
21: Yeah.
0: I had ChatGPT. I took an old picture and I said, hey, put icicles on my beard. And it did it.
21: Oh my gosh.
0: Huh, all that time I was freezing my ass off. I just waited for this.
21: Yeah.
0: All right, Mandy. Thank you.
21: Oh, you're welcome. Thank you, Bob.
0: Take care.
21: All right.
0: One call. Let's go to that call. You're up next. How you doing? Hola. Hello. How are you? Won't you tell me your name? You're driving. Or you're underwater. Are you scuba diving? Are you skydiving? I heard an airplane there, too. No, it was a truck. Identify those sounds. We should have a contest. We'll get you tickets for one of the concerts. If you can identify what the hell this guy's doing. 330-673-1234. The toll-free number is 800-669-4100. Taking your phone calls till 7 o'clock. We were talking till 7 o'clock. Why do we keep saying that? Till 4 o'clock. I'm not staying there I might eat till 7. But I'm staying till 4. But the idea that, we were talking about the Lindsey Clancy thing. We were talking about the Glenville thing. And I don't want to get into the whole race thing. My point yesterday was this, is that with regard to Glenville, two things. One, we see these team takeovers all the time. Is it time to change designations? You know, it was like, hey, you're an adult at 18, you can drive at 16, you can drink at 21. You're an adult when you're 18. But it's getting to the point now where the teen kids are doing so much crap. And everybody wants to throw the argument out, which is, well, you don't want to ruin their lives. The reality is that they're doing bad things. And does that mean that they're just following? Does that mean they don't know they don't know right from wrong? So, yeah, I guess that's where I'm at on that, too. And somebody says, well, it's a racial, it has racial connections or connotations. I'm like, only if the media says, I mean, if it was 11 white kids, I heard somebody call in and say, well, what if it was 11 white kids and, they wouldn't even be talking about it. And I'm thinking to myself, well, if they weren't talking about it, then that's the media's issue. Then, that's not people. That's the media deciding
1: what they wanted to talk about. Anyway, let's go back to the phones. You're up next. Hello. Hello.
4: Hello.
1: Yes. How you doing? Seriously? Was that like a? I don't know. Are you still there? Are you on the air?
5: Hello.
1: Hello.
5: Yeah. I just skipped your head.
1: And why are you screaming? Okay. I appreciate your attempt to be a human being, but a lot of people attempt. They dare greatly, but they suck at it. At the whole human being thing. Okay, back to the phones. You're up next. Hello. Hello. Okay, next song.
4: Hello?
1: Next song. Yeah, hi. How you doing?
4: Not too bad.
1: Good. What's on your mind?
4: Hey.
1: He's pretty good at that. I can't tell if that's a digital thing or if he's just got some kind of speech impediment. You're up next. How you doing?
22: Hello.
1: Hello. How you doing?
22: Hey, good. I'm glad I got through. I didn't make any noise. Hey, new things at the Canfield Fair. Is it true that Birdfish Brewing put a little brewery place there? My dad doesn't really like to walk the fair anymore, and that's from Columbia. It's a good brewery. Do you know?
1: So if you want to put him in a, you want to find a brewery and just put your dad there.
22: Yes.
1: You know what? I'm going to have to. Have you heard anything about Birdfish Brewery?
2: Not by that name. I do know that there is a place up towards the closer to the entrance.
1: Right.
2: That is an area that has that kind of stuff.
1: Yeah.
2: I can't tell you though the brand.
22: They have a ton of drink, but if you
2: got
22: one beer and maybe somebody brings you a sandwich. Okay, my second question is, and this is for Bob, I want to know, what's your favorite thing to eat at the Canfield Fair?
1: Oh, you know what? I've had here for 5 years now, 6 years, looking at pictures and just, and I'm looking at a Philly cheesesteak and a hot sausage, and I'm thinking that would be incredible. Every year, though, I see the fried Swiss cheese, and I don't get it. And I don't know why. Maybe I'm trying to cut back on my carbohydrates. I don't know. But I think I'm going to go French fries and fried cheese next.
22: Well,
1: as an appetizer.
22: Yes.
1: Yeah, you have to have something fried. Do they do anything here at the Canfield Fair like fried butter or fried Snickers?
22: Fried pickles. They have fried pickles.
2: Fried pickles.
1: They have fried pickles.
2: Yeah, there's a pickle
22: and
2: place
22: Oreos.
2: Right back here.
1: Really?
2: Yeah.
1: When I had the restaurant downtown, we made fried pickles, and I never ate them. I didn't even know. People were saying, oh, my God, you guys have great fried pickles. And I said, what the hell's a fried pickle?
22: Well, let's go back to fried butter. How do you fry something that melts?
1: Well, I think, as I understand it, they put it in the freezer, and they freeze it like as hard as possible. And then they dip it in butter, or batter, and they fry it. And then the heat from the deep frying starts to melt everything, and it makes it biteable.
22: There you go.
1: Or either that, or you sip it like a cappuccino. You just
22: one day of fabulous cholesterol. Everybody should do it.
1: What's your favorite thing here?
22: So Rotuno's apple fritters or something. I don't even like apples. Those are really good. And we have to get. You're not going to believe it. You have to get a corn dog because it's hot. Now I never eat a corn dog, but there I like it.
1: Yeah.
22: And we eat way too much.
1: Well, yeah, but it's only a day or a couple, unless you go every day. But that could be. I mean, when you come to the fair, you have to say to yourself, "I am setting aside all of my, all the things I need to do. This is a cheat day."
2: Yeah, you don't come to the fair on a diet.
1: Exactly. Especially not keto, because I'm seeing more carbohydrates here than I've ever seen in my life.
22: And then you walk to see the chickens, because that's just hilariously entertaining. And then you got to go see who had the biggest pumpkin, because why not?
1: Well, they announced a pumpkin thing the other day, and it was like, it was over 1,000 pounds.
2: Yeah.
1: And the problem, my only problem is that, it's like when you see those guys, they go, the tallest man ever. And he's like 8'3". And, he's bent and kind of like, wobbles. Same thing with the biggest pumpkin.
2: Yeah.
1: They're not jack-o'-lantern pumpkins.
2: Yeah, I'm not putting that out on my front porch.
1: Yeah, and the thing is, you could feed a small African country with the pumpkin seeds. if you had a good recipe, but interesting stuff, that's for sure.
22: Well, I just have to say, you guys made my day. We got a tour of the Canfield Fair for a few minutes talking with you. You guys have a blessed day. Very fun.
1: Fantastic. You too. Thank you. Take care. All right, let's take a quick break. We'll be back with more after this.
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1: All right, welcome back to the Bob Golic Show, 330-673-1234, toll-free 800-669-4100. You're up next on the show. How you doing? Thank you so much for calling. Appreciate it. You're going to keep doing it because you have no life. Is that it? I mean, you have absolutely no freaking life at all. 330-673-123. What's that? Okay. Anyway, we'll take your calls until 4. It's a Saturday, so if you're coming down to Canfield Fair, give us a call. And or if you've been here and you want to make recommendations, give us a call. Boy, the sun's just like popped out too. So it was kind of gray and cool up to this point, so now it's sunny, but good stuff. It's Labor Day weekend, by the way, and I heard somebody talking about, well, I can't believe it's so hot. And Labor Day, coming up on Labor Day, it was so hot. And it's like, I mean, normally Labor Day was like September 1st. I mean, September 2nd.
2: I mean, we just got out of August.
1: Yeah. Yeah,
2: August is almost always hot for us.
1: Exactly. So, just because you got a 95 degree September 5th, whatever day that today's the 5th. Yeah, yeah. But there were some hotter days than that because I had a guy that was going to come and cut my grass for me. And he said, dude.
2: Well, Tuesday this week, it's so hot.
1: Your grass isn't going to grow, and I ain't going to cut it. So we'll.

0: Be careful. So, you know, so it's nice. And then I don't know about anybody else, but I've gotten to the point now where luckily my wife's in Denver. Because she normally has the thing. She goes, I can't believe the Halloween stuff's out already.
1: Oh,
0: and then
1: yeah.
0: She's like, oh, I can't believe the Thanksgiving stuff. Can't believe the Christmas stuff's out already. But the thing is, if I tried to live by her rules,
1: mm-hmm.
0: and then it's like I've got like a week until Halloween. I'm like, well, what's it going to do me now to put up an 18-foot
1: What do you mean? The streaming
0: skeleton.
1: Services have a 24-hour Christmas.
0: Oh, I love them.
1: The Christmas stuff that's 24-hour
0: now. Yeah. Yeah. Well, I put on those fireplaces.
1: Yeah.
0: Yeah. So, yeah, I went into the place that doesn't open on Sundays, the Hobby to Lobby, and they went into their fall stuff with little knit pumpkins and things like that and fake leaves and oranges and yellows and stuff. And then the last time I went in there, they had trees. Not fall trees, Christmas trees. So, and I don't care. My wife's out of town. I'm gonna revel in it. You know what it is? I had one of those chalkboards, and it would write on number of days until Christmas. And then by the time we put it up, I was putting like 8. And now I want to put up 73 days until Christmas, and 72.
1: Better hurry up.
0: I know. I mean, as long as you're, how long is it? I mean, as long as you got something like that, I mean, my God, you gotta utilize it. At least draw little faces on it. So, 330-673-1234, toll free 800-669-4100. I don't know what is, no. Let's see if there's any. Putin orders a pause on the Kiev strike. That's because there's nothing left for them to blow up. We have one caller. Dare we? You're up next. How you doing? Hello.
2: Hello.
0: Yeah. Hi.
2: Hi. Is this Bob?
0: Yes, it is.
2: Okay. I have a message for you from Mrs. Grieben.
0: You're going to what?
2: You remember Mrs. Grieben?
0: Oh, yeah. Oh, my God. Yes.
2: She told me
0: Absolutely.
2: To tell you. Yes, she told me to tell you hello.
0: Well, that is. So nice. Please pass that along. That's been a long time. Oh, my gosh.
2: Oh, I think she told me that you used to date her daughter, Kim.
0: Kim was our age.
2: Yes.
0: And, you know, Friday nights we'd all go kind of cruise around when we'd have snow and we'd cruise around and you know, just do things that kids did. We didn't have social media, so we had to actually talk to each other.
2: Yeah.
0: Oh, my God. I can't believe Kim. Oh, my gosh.
2: Well, she...
0: what is she... Oh, do we know what she's doing now?
2: Yeah, she's my daughter-in-law.
0: Oh, she is?
2: Yeah, she's married to my son.
0: Oh, fantastic. How long have they been married?
2: Well, her oldest son is 44.
0: Oh, so a couple of years.
2: Yeah, right.
0: A couple
2: right.
0: of years.
2: Yeah.
0: Yeah, it was Kim and my cousin Pat.
2: Right, right.
0: And I'm trying to remember some of the other people, but we had some great, great friends that, you know, we just spent time with.
2: Right. I know her mom told me that your mom and dad hung around with her and her husband. They
0: yep.
2: go out together. Yeah.
0: Well, they had a

0: they were, back in the day, they had something even cooler than social media, which was basically they belonged to a club. And they would get together like every Friday night. They'd have like a card game, or once a month they'd get together and have, you know, treats and highballs. And, you know, it was just, but they were like friends. They were friends forever. And that's how we all got to be so connected. But, you know, it would seem to me like it was a one-time thing. That we didn't, you know, we all kind of went our own way after that.
1: Those were great days, you know. I don't think they do that anymore today, you know. Social media is taking over everything. So, but I listen to you all the time, and I just wanted to call you and tell you that she said, tell him I said hello.
0: You are so sweet. Please tell everybody I said hello. Tell Kim I said hello. And great memories we had just hanging out as high school friends.
1: Yes.
0: All right. Thank you.
1: Take care.
0: Bye-bye. Bye-bye. 330-673-1234. One call or 1 minute. Okay, you're up next. Hello. Hello? You're up next on the Bob Golic Show.
2: Me.
0: I'll tell you what, this could be the best. Oh, he's got an ice cream cone. He's got a soft serve ice cream cone. I want a soft serve ice cream cone. I love those. But you know what? Normally we come here and it's blistering hot. And it's brutal. And there's been just a nice breeze going through. Either that or it's that fan light there, I'm not sure. But I'm pretty sure it's a breeze because there's some clouds up there. It's going the other way? Yeah, that's true. That's true. You guys make great hot sausage sandwiches. Thank you. She didn't care. She's in charge of the ice.
3: The hot dogs are good.
0: Yeah,
3: I had one of them.
0: Okay. French fries, euros. You know, euros would be so much better if they use something besides lamb and that cucumber sauce. Then again, it would be a euro, wouldn't it? It would be a Philly cheesesteak. I'll tell you what. We used to come out of down to the flats after games, and we'd come out of the Beach Club or Fagan's or one of those places, and we go, we're so hungry. It was like 2:30 in the morning. We're so hungry, and we'd look, and one of the places there'd be a gyro stand. And they'd have a big chunk of meat that they would just, like, sizzle, and they would just slice it off. They'd throw everything on that pita bread, and we didn't care what it tasted like. You know, we just knew that when we got home, the next morning, there was crap on our shirts. There was crap on the inside of the car. Bobby, get out here and clean up the car. Oh, sorry, man. Had a gyro, huh? Yeah. It'd be so much better if they tasted like Philly cheesesteak. But not bad. So anyway, 330-673-1234. Anybody who has any updates on the college football games, let me know. Because Ohio State's fun. I was really concerned with the Ohio State playing Ball State. It was just a matter of time before... I mean, what was it, the 1 year Michigan lost at Toledo? I mean, I guess anything could happen at any time. He says, as if that's true. Yeah, let's try a quick phone call. How you doing? Okay, never mind. We're going to try some music. Yeah. So anyway, I will try. We do a lot of talking and stuff during the break. So we'll try to find some of the scores, see what's happening. Normally I'm sitting in the studio with iPhones all over the place watching football and pretending like I'm talking. So anyway, we'll come back with more of the Bob Golic Show. There it is.
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6: From ABC News, I'm Mike Dubusky. Right now, Special Envoy Steve Witkoff and the president's son-in-law, Jared Kushner, are meeting with Russian President Vladimir Putin in Moscow, discussing a possible end to the war in Ukraine. The meeting comes as Russia and Ukraine vow to hold off on strikes this weekend. ABC's Patrick Reval.
7: The Kremlin says Vladimir Putin ordered Russia's military from midnight not to strike Kyiv for the next 3 days, when President Trump's negotiators, Steve Witkoff and Jared Kushner, will be there for talks. Earlier, President Zelensky said Ukraine would not strike Moscow, while Witkoff and Kushner are meeting Putin there today. Witkoff and Kushner are reportedly seeking to fly directly to Kyiv on Sunday for what would be their first trip there.
6: The visit comes after Ukrainian President Volodymyr Zelensky accused Russia of striking several targets, including airports, yesterday. U.S. forces have struck 3 Iranian oil tankers. CENTCOM says the Iranians had tried and failed to hit American naval vessels. The Lindsey Clancy case ended in a mistrial yesterday, but that's likely not the end of the story. ABC's Aaron Katursky has more.
8: The defense is considering whether to go to federal court and try and appeal over that holdout juror that the defense believes should have been kicked off the case. Then the district attorney has to decide whether to retry her. Would it be for murder in the first degree again? The defense said he would not change a thing. Kevin Reddington believes he won the trial, and so he would stay the course. There's a hearing on September 29th. That's when we'll find out the next steps.
6: Clancy was on trial for killing her 3 children, something that she has admitted to. Her defense argued she was suffering from postpartum psychosis. And it promises to be one of the busiest travel weekends of the year.
9: I think a lot of folks are gravitating away from larger cities. A lot of the vacation rental companies are reporting that 90% of searches on their sites are for rural destination, coastal and mountain getaways.
6: Travel expert Gabe Saglier. 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
6: He once lived in the Kentucky Governor's Mansion, but now he's calling the Jefferson County Jail his home. Former Governor Matt Bevin has been sentenced for repeatedly failing to provide financial records in a child support case.
11: The attorney representing Jonah, a child Bevin and his now ex-wife Glenna adopted from Ethiopia, called on the court to put the former Republican Kentucky governor behind bars. Bevin's lawyer argued for home confinement. Judge Angela Johnson.
12: You have done nothing to show the court that you are willing to act in good faith. And I cannot reward that.
11: So?
12: You will serve 60 days.
11: 60. But the judge says after 30 days, if there's cooperation, Bevin could get out.
6: ABC's Chuck Sievertson. Hurricane Lowell is holding on to its Category 4 status in the Pacific Ocean. Here's ABC News meteorologist Samara Theodore.
13: Lowell is the closest to Hawaii. Right now, the current track looks to keep it away from a direct hit to the islands. As of now, by Monday afternoon, it'll be brushing just to the west of Kauai. So we're going to hope that it stays that way. This is a very strong storm. With that being said, even if it doesn't make landfall or impact the islands directly, they can expect some very rough surf, high surf advisories with waves up to 12 feet, and a lot of wet weather.
6: Lowell is one of three major storm systems churning in the Pacific right now. And an explosion at a military base in Bolivia has left two people dead and 14 missing. Officials say it happened in an area used to store pyrotechnic material. Mike Dubusky, ABC News.
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19: Good afternoon, John Loretta, WNIR News. 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Saturdays get their chef specials. Frank's Place, Akron's best neighborhood bar, serving great food for more than 33 years. Sheriff Jack Hall of Lorain County said the county is cutting ties with Flock. He cited in a video posted to social media a significant cost increase to taxpayers as a reason for the decision. The county currently pays $58,650 every 2 years for the license plate reader camera program. But according to the sheriff, Flock raising prices 17%. It'll cost an estimated $105,000 every 2 years. Sheriff Hall said he cannot justify passing that cost along to taxpayers. There are privacy and data retention concerns related to the Flock cameras. Hall said it is solely a financial decision. The sheriff's office said there are currently 15 cameras in Lorain County, and Flock will be responsible for taking them down. A Toledo woman hits two young girls. It happened Friday afternoon with two children hospitalized for being hit by an elderly driver while crossing the street in a school zone in front of Hawkins Steam Academy in Toledo. An 11-year-old and a 5-year-old crossing the street just before 3:15 of the afternoon while lights are activated and a crossing guard had signaled them to cross. An 80-year-old Toledo woman eastbound on Bancroft Street did not slow down to the school zone, did not see the girls. The woman hit both girls with her car. An 11-year-old sustained several broken bones and head injury, and a 5-year-old suffered a head injury. Both children transported by ambulance to the hospital. Their current condition unknown. Police have not yet determined if the driver will face charges. Barberton police confirmed it's on the scene of a homicide. A 26-year-old woman stabbed to death, suffering multiple stab wounds. She was pronounced dead at 5:15 a.m. this morning. Barberton Police, Ohio BCI, and the Summit County Medical Examiner's Office is investigating this homicide at the 1500 block of Worcester Road in Barberton. The Ohio State Highway Patrol confirms a child is dead after a pickup truck crashed into a home late Friday night. It happened just before midnight Friday when troopers in Worcester responded to Madison Avenue in Wayne County. A Ford F-250 left the roadway. A Ford F-250 driven by 18-year-old Karis Wedge left the roadway and slammed into a home, killing 11-year-old Emmett Sowers of Worcester. He was pronounced dead at the scene. I'm John Loretta for local news anytime. Go to WNIR.com.
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16: 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That's why we need him as governor.
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0: You guys do selfies like I do. Dropping phones, and how do some of these kids do selfies so good? It's like they're born wrong, or they have some kind of surgery to make their fingers go a certain way. All I know is that I told my wife, I said, she goes, why don't you have your wedding ring on? My knuckles are hurt. And then finally, my finger went sideways a little bit.
23: Would you ever get a tattoo ring?
0: No, it hurts.
23: Oh, okay. Yeah.
0: No, actually, I had those rubber wings.
23: Yeah.
0: Rubber wings.
23: Rubber.
0: Yeah, I had those for a while. What else?
24: I almost lost my finger on a wedding band.
0: I know. I was looking at what was it? Couldn't get it off, and you had to cut it.
24: No, I was moving camera equipment one time, and my finger slid across the edge and caught the metal. And the metal went between my hand and the finger, and it went out the door, and I went with it.
0: Oh, jeez.
23: Yeah. That sounds terrible.
0: That was, yes, it does.
23: Yeah.
24: Learned a lesson that day. Don't wear my wedding band when I'm working.
0: We don't get to wear diamonds.
23: Yeah, I thought you were going to say, I left my wife that day. No, I'm kidding.
24: No.
0: I left my ring that day. No, it's been, I don't know. I just, one of those things where after a while your fingers got all beat up. And,
23: yeah. Well, I just saw my seventh grade government history teacher here.
0: You did?
23: Yeah. I haven't seen him in two decades, probably.
0: Oh, my God.
23: Yeah. So that was cool.
0: Did you talk politics?
23: No.
0: Okay.
23: No. Just how's the family, you know?
0: Yeah.
23: Yeah. So.
0: Isn't it weird when you start seeing some people and, I don't know, when it goes from 5 years to 10 years, the next thing you know, you're 20.
23: Yeah.
0: It's so different.
23: Yeah.
0: Yeah, it's weird.
23: Yep.
0: I don't know. But the good friends, the ones you spend time with, it's easy.
23: Uh-huh.
0: It's easy. Some of the other ones, you're kind of, when you go to a reunion and you're going, hold still, stop moving, I can't read your name tag.
23: I know. Well, I don't really go to my reunion, though, you know.
0: Really?
23: Yeah. I'll probably go to that. So our 20 years coming up, I'll probably go to that. But, yeah.
0: Yeah, I don't know. I miss the 50. We had a 50th high school. And I wanted to go to it just because, you know, 50 years.
23: Yeah.
0: And I missed it. But then again, evidently half the class did too. So they just...
23: It's hard for you to remember.
0: I know. I know. It's weird when you see these people that are, I mean, some guys are and some people are so old looking. I mean, women aren't as bad because they do their hair.
23: Yeah.
0: And so
23: makeup.
0: And makeup, yeah. And things like that. And it's expected.
23: Mm-hmm.
0: I told Marcus Allen and Willie Gault, who are the black running, you know, Willie was a wide receiver. And Marcus are running back for the Raiders.
23: Mm-hmm.
0: And both of those guys, their hair was black, their beards were black, and they looked relatively young. And I said, so it's easy when your hair's black. And in fact, I gave one guy a hard time. I go, you just used a Sharpie, didn't you? He goes, shut up. And his wife's going, yes, he did. He did. Coming out, and he's going, shut up. So, you know, when you have a, when you've always grown up with a nuanced kind of brownish blonde hair with sun-kissed from lemon juice, it's difficult to rekindle that look.
23: Mm-hmm.
0: So when you're going monochromatic, it's a lot easier. So
23: if you have blonde hair,
0: I had. Brown hair, but it was his sun made it turn blonde.
23: Okay.
0: So yeah.
23: Yeah. You had little highlights.
0: Yeah. It was pretty much highlights all the time.
23: Yeah.
0: I think it started when I was a lifeguard. And we used to take like lemon and cut it up and squeeze lemon in our hair. And then of course we'd be picking seeds out and
23: okay.
0: stuff. So we tried that and then somebody goes, oh, let's do sun in. And that was a mistake. That just made everything too blonde.
23: Yeah.
0: But, I mean, just when you work at a pool as a lifeguard, just being around chlorinated water all the time.
23: Mm-hmm.
1: My hair did that when I was younger.
0: Yeah.
1: I swam some, but I was not a lifeguard. But it's still, I would bleach out. During the winter, I'd be more brownish. And then in the summer from, like, well, after the sun really comes out in the spring, it starts bleaching out until the fall, and then, you know, Halloween, it starts turning brown again.
0: Yeah.
23: Yeah.
0: Just in time.
23: I love Halloween.
0: Oh, I do, too.
23: My favorite.
0: Is it really?
23: Yeah. Love the decorations, the haunted houses, all that.
0: I haven't been to a haunted house for a while.
23: I haven't either.
0: I was going to say, what's a good one? I know Hudson has that one they've had forever.
23: Yeah, there's so many now.
0: Yeah.
23: And I haven't been just because with Mila, you know, now we do the kids stuff.
0: Yeah.
23: But this year, I really want to go to a haunted house or a hayride or something, you know.
0: The haunted hayride.
23: Nothing like getting scared by strangers.
0: We took my kid. Gage had to be like, I don't know, five.
23: Mm-hmm.
0: And we're in the haunted hayride, and we're just kind of cruising along, and I go, oh, what was that? And, you know, he was fine until I did that. And Karen's like, God, you're mean.
23: Yeah. The rest of the way you just cried.
0: Yeah. he's not enjoying it. You're supposed to be scared. It was like, we went through the Hudson Haunted House, and he put his face in the middle of my back.
23: Oh, yeah.
0: And walked through.
23: Yeah.
0: With his face in the middle of my back, so.
23: Yeah. Yeah, some of them are really scary, but yeah, now I go to Trunk or Treats and,
0: you know I saw that last year with my grandkids for the first time.
23: They're great.
0: Yeah.
23: Because we live on a main road, so I go trick-or-treating at my friend's neighborhood, but now they have these Trunk or Treats where these kids can come and go. At car dealerships, we do one here in Youngstown at a car dealership.
0: Okay.
23: and they're fun. They're great.
0: Yeah. If anybody doesn't know, because I lived in the town Willowick, which was little houses next to each other, mm-hmm. and so you walked and walked, and it was a gazillion kids and candy and stuff. But when you don't have that thing, and plus parents get a little nervous about the whole stranger thing. I just remember they always say, "Don't eat the apples," because they're putting razor blades in them.
23: Yeah.
0: And so my parents should have thought to tell me, if they get an apple, don't eat the apple, and also don't throw it as far as you can and watch it splat in the street. They should have told me that. I couldn't figure that out myself.
23: Yeah, Things were so much simpler.
0: Oh.
23: I mean, growing up in the 90s was probably the best.
0: Yeah.
23: As a kid. Yeah.
0: Yeah.
23: You didn't really hear about stories about, kidnapping or...
0: Yeah.
23: And now it's like everywhere because social media. So now you don't want your kid to do anything.
0: Yeah. And again, that goes back to the trunk or treats, which are, schools do it.
23: Mm-hmm.
0: Churches do it. Car dealerships do it. They'll open up their trunks, they'll put candy in there, and they'll decorate the heck out of it.
23: Yeah, yeah.
0: And the kids will wander back and forth, and it's...
2: Decoration contest?
0: Decoration contest, right.
2: Yeah. Oh, believe me, that's a big thing in some of them.
0: Is it?
2: Oh, huge.
23: Yeah.
2: It's all about, can you top this?
0: Yeah. Well, speaking of can you top this, I'm looking for, and I don't know, I mean, you guys do siding and windows and gutters and everything. I'm looking for an 18-foot skeleton.
23: They sell those at Sam's Club.
0: At Sam's Club?
23: Yeah, I'm pretty in. Or Costco.
0: I've seen 12-foot.
23: Oh, okay. I don't know. I don't know the size, but I know they have a really big skeleton.
0: Yeah, at like Homeless Depot, I've seen 12-foot. But I want a skeleton climbing up the front of my house.
23: Oh, that'd be really cool.
0: I just think
23: we should start selling those.
0: Yeah.
23: Buy a house full of siding, get a free skeleton.
0: I like that.
23: Yeah.
0: And well, you can take a picture. You and your skeleton can stand on our window.
23: Yeah.
0: Yeah.
23: 18-foot skeleton standing on the window, which we still got to get you to stand on a window before we go.
0: Yeah.
23: So. Yeah.
0: Well, I'll tell you, and this has obviously been, it's always been a good place for you guys to come. I think people, they like you here.
23: They know us here. Yeah. They get, like I said before, they get their bag. They get their balloon. We set a lot of appointments here. You had a line here earlier of people wanting to see you.
0: Yeah.
23: I met a woman over there. She's from Portage County,
0: okay.
23: And they're here.
0: Yeah.
23: And she knows of you.
0: Yeah.
23: It's a great fair.
0: It really is.
23: Mm-hmm.
0: And it's good when you guys have that relationship.
23: Yeah.
0: With people. I mean, how much of the stuff that you have is word of mouth?
23: So referral and repeat are our top two lead sources.
0: Right.
23: So we get a lot of referrals and repeat business.
0: Yeah.
23: And word of mouth, and we are so appreciative of that because that's like any business. You want people to have a good experience.
0: Right.
23: And tell their friends, their family. So we do have a referral program, too, to say thank you. And so when we come to the fair, I feel like a lot of people look forward to coming here to come to our booth, too.
0: Yeah.
23: It's just we've been here for 23 years.
0: Okay. Okay. I guess we're doing a helicopter.
23: Yeah.
0: Thing. But and you guys are a lot of places.
23: Yeah.
0: But still, it's got to be a good feeling of knowing that there's people there that they have. I don't want to say they have expectations. I just know this: when people have looked and said, "I'm gonna get prices. I'm gonna look at windows, things like that." They call back and go, "Oh, we ended up with Window World. I mean, they were the best, and they were the cheapest, and they were it was the great material, and it was just nice that people were telling me that they did they did their research.
23: Yeah.
0: And they still came up and said, you guys, you're the guys. So.
23: Yeah. And we're not a window door company. We're a customer service company. We're a community company.
0: Yep.
23: So we sell all that, but we want to give our customers the A-plus experience, and we want to be involved in our communities. Those are the number two top things that we are grateful and appreciative to our communities for allowing us to do that with them.
0: Customer service world just doesn't sound as good.
23: I know, it doesn't. We had to say window world.
0: Yeah, that's right. That's right. Oh, well, thank you, Mandy.
23: Yeah, thank you so much.
0: Okay, 330-673-1234, the toll-free number, 800-669-4100. I don't know what's going on. If you want, sure. Okay, cool. Oh, well, let's do a call. Let's do a couple of calls. We've got like five calls, so let's go grab a call first. And you are going to be up first this hour call-wise. How you doing?
3: Pretty good.
0: Hello. So, I'm good. How are you?
3: Got a question for you.
0: Yes, sir.
3: Why is Michigan, I know that's your team you love, but why is Wisconsin and Notre Dame playing at 7 o'clock tonight? I mean, that was almost holy, you know, it was like noon or 1.
0: I don't know. Are these just the networks doing this? I mean, I know Notre Dame does NBC and Peacock and stuff, but, you know, maybe they figure they get more people watching if they're not at 1 o'clock like everybody else. I don't know.
3: I was just curious because, you know, anytime Notre Dame played, you know, or Michigan or Ohio State, I mean, it was like the holy hour in Ohio. I mean, whether you liked them, you hated them, but you knew when they were playing and
0: – right.
3: I it was like 7 o'clock at night. I mean, I understand Penn State always did their big whiteouts at night, you know, when they could.
0: Yeah, now after the cocaine scandal, they gave the whole whiteout thing a whole new name.
3: Well, you said it, I didn't. I didn't want to be arrested. No, I understand. It's kind of scary because, you know, it used to be Friday night was – high school football, Saturday night, you know, like in the Akron area, you know, the overflow games, they couldn't always do it. But Sunday was like, now they got so many games on every day, the NFL. It's like, and they wonder why nobody's watching. Well, I'm getting tired of it.
0: Well, and the thing is, on top of that, Isn't it weird trying to figure out where all the games are? You know, I mean, some of the college games, you can find a lot of them on ESPN. But when you're talking NFL, I mean, is the NFL Network? Or is it Netflix? Is it Amazon Prime? I mean, what the hell's going on? They got them all over the place going for the biggest payday.
3: See, that's
0: – Which I wouldn't have had a problem with if they paid me like they pay these guys, but that's a whole different story.
3: Well, you know, Bob, you know, back in the old days, and this is a little bit, I'm about a year older than you, but it's like before me. Hey, you know,
0: okay.
3: You'd go down to the bowling alley and you'd go down to, you know, the local bar, food bar, whatever, and
0: yep.
3: They had air conditioning, which nobody else did, and guess what? The Browns game was on, or Ohio State, or Michigan, or Notre Dame, and that was like the people. I mean, you didn't deviate from that.
0: Right.
3: Now I just see where it's like, you got to pay $15 a month for this, $20. I mean, it's kind of crazy, because I just want to watch the sports. But my biggest Christmas wish... is that we can get a new owner of the Browns, because I've been around since, you know, as they say, Christ was a corporal. I'm old. And like the old, pardon my French, the worst thing to do was when the guy got buried and they said, I want the Cleveland Browns to bury him. And they did. Last people to let me down. I just want to see some improvement, not over 1 year. I mean, can't we just, you know, like take a 10-year building program and just kind of, we're going to peak?
24: Yeah.
3: You know, they're interesting to watch. But, I mean, it's just, it's kind of sad because the league is not what it used to be.
24: No.
3: As far as
24: no, there's no doubt about it. No, it has not, it's not the same. And, you know, it never will be. I mean,
3: high school football and college football. This NFL, it's starting to ruin it all. And the guys that go in the pros for a year and then come back to the college, I don't know what's how that Wayne's going to figure it out, but it's just not right. When you can make more coming back as your sixth or seventh year as a college player than you did in the NFL, I don't think that's the way it was.
24: Yeah, I'm thinking about my kid's 28 now. He's been out of school for like 6 years. I'm ready to send his dumb ass back to college, go play football or something, so somebody can take care of me when they put me in the home. So a nice little NIL package would be nice.
3: That's not a bad idea, Bob. Have a good
24: day. A bad idea. All right, man. Hey, appreciate the call. Take care. 330-673-1234. Toll free 800-669-4100. You're up next. How you doing? Hello? There's a beeping sound. Is that me? Or is that you? Hello? Are you up?
4: There he is. Hello?
24: Yeah, how you doing?
4: I don't know. Pretty good. How you doing?
24: I'm doing all right myself. Thanks for asking.
4: Hey, man, I got some things to say, right?
24: Yeah.
4: The football.
24: Where you been? I haven't heard from you for a while.
4: Just kind of not feeling too well. I'm an old man. I'm 76, so.
24: Okay. That'll do it.
4: That'll do it every time. So here's my thing, right? You're the generation after me.
24: Okay.
4: Right? And so the teams that I saw in football on your generation, right, we didn't like that either when you moved on to your generation. My generation, if you kept throwing the football, you're a wuss. You don't want to face me on the field. You're a wuss. My father hated Joe Namath to his bone, right, because how good he could throw the football made him mad.
24: Yep.
4: Right? And so the focus went away from and he plays semi-pro, middle league football. And I don't know if you know anything about that semi-pro league, right? But it's smash-mouth football, baby.
24: Right.
4: And he was 6'8", 350 pounds.
24: You better get some leverage at 6'8".
4: Yep. So, and I don't think any of these guys knows what it feels like to get hit by a guy like maybe Too Tall Jones. Right, to get hit by this guy.
24: Oh, no.
4: My advantage always was, I'm only 6 foot tall, but at 240 pounds, I was 14% body fat.
24: Okay.
4: Right? Low to the ground, baby. Right? Hitting me, you had to get down there to get me. You 6 foot
24: That's what they told me when they moved me to nose tackle. They said, your wrestler background, low to the ground, low center of gravity. Just go do what we tell you.
4: That what made me a good left tackle, and I was fast. Right? Because I had these weird gazelle legs and a short body. Right? My grandmother said, they glued two wrong animals together.
24: Okay. Yeah.
4: Yeah. But so, you know, and you speak about Halloween, what a hell of a day, huh? Ain't it a lot?
24: Yeah. My daughter loves that. The what is that? The Day of the Dead? That Muerto
0: whatever. She has those sugar skulls and decorates with all those things.
4: Yeah.
0: That's kind of cool.
4: Yeah, Santeria down there.
0: Yeah, Santeria. Voodoo or whatever that is.
4: Mexico, yeah. The Caribbean, right? They all have that Day of the Dead thing where they celebrate that. Yeah, the skulls are cool as hell.
0: Yeah.
4: I got to do a shout-out to my buddy, a new convenience store over here, Pit Stop. He does good sandwiches. Best of luck.
0: Nice. All right.
4: Hey, listen.
0: All right, man.
4: We love
0: good talking to you again.
4: And I'm going to call.
0: I got to roll. Thanks, buddy. Take care. 330-673-1234. Toll free 800-669-4100. Are we going to go to Pat now? Oh, break first. Okay, we're going to stop. Take a break. Come on back with Pat Moran from Window World right after this on the Bob Golic Show.
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0: Welcome back to the Bob Golic Show at the Canfield Fair. And this is, you know what? I don't think we should call it a fair anymore. I think we should call it a really good. So I'm at the Canfield really good. Yeah, it's not fair. It's really good.
8: Not great?
0: Not, okay.
8: It'd be great.
0: The Canfield great. And, you know, I'll go with it. I'll go with it. Anyway, we are at the Canfield Fair in the booth. Not even a booth, it's a tent for Window World. And Mr. Window World himself, Pat Moran, sitting across from me. That was the chair that I sat in the first year.
8: This one?
0: That one.
8: Didn't work very well, did it?
0: Well, I sat there for 4 hours because I couldn't get up. It was just...
8: Well, we learned.
0: Remember that? It was like, I couldn't get up, but it was comfortable, so you didn't really want to.
8: Yep.
0: But...
8: we do learn.
0: We do learn. But, yeah, Mandy is doing great.
8: Yes, she is.
0: What kind of training did... I mean, did you have to train her, or it was just like... Genetic.
8: You remember Gina.
0: Yeah.
8: Well, Gina retired. She moved down to Cincinnati with her grandkids.
0: Okay.
8: And so she's living a lovely, happy life there.
0: That's
8: and
0: good.
8: Before she left, she worked with Mandy for a year.
0: Okay.
8: In teaching her the marketing end of it and how we do everything. And Mandy picked it up so well.
0: She is so assured, so self-assured. I mean, she's not like, you know, sometimes you get somebody who starts doing something and they're like, well, you know, let me check on this. Or let me check on that. She doesn't, she doesn't check on anything. Nope. I mean, she is right on top of everything.
9: That's right.
0: When you started sending her in and go, oh, okay, you know, young person, you know, that's cool.
9: Let's see how they do.
0: And next thing I know, I'm just going, wow, well, you can ask me questions now. But she does such a great representative.
9: She is.
0: And so it's fantastic. Well, she was talking about any number of things, and we were talking about the 10th anniversary.
9: Yes.
0: Which is coming up on October 24th.
9: Correct.
0: At the store
9: in
0: Akron.
9: Yes.
0: And I'm going to come down for that.
9: Awesome.
0: And although my birthday is the 26th.
9: So you're expecting?
0: I'm not expecting anything, as far as you know. Just know that, especially not when my birthday and Hillary Clinton's birthday are the same day.
9: I'm sorry?
0: Different years.
9: I'm sorry.
0: I know. Not many, and I appreciate that, because not many people apologize for that. They just let it go.
9: You know, just me and Carmen talking here, our anniversary is the same day.
0: Is it really?
9: Yeah. Same year.
0: Really?
9: Yep.
0: That's so weird.
9: Yeah.
0: How many years have you been married?
9: It's easier if I told you I got married in 1983.
0: Okay.
9: So what is that, 46?
0: I don't know. It's easier if you told me you were married in 1983.
9: That's easier.
0: I got married in 1996, the second time. So that's been 30 years. That just seems like a long time.
9: Crazy how time flies.
0: But 83, yeah, so you're talking over 40 years.
9: Yeah.
0: Yep. Dude, you're going to have that whole gold thing.
9: Yeah.
0: Somebody's going to expect something golden.
9: Yeah, it's easy.
0: Okay.
9: You know what I mean.
0: Yeah.
9: So you did hear my dad and I jumped out of a plane?
0: Yes.
9: You did hear that?
0: Yeah, I did hear that. And Mandy said that I have to do it next time.
9: Let's do it.
0: I think there's a weight limit. I think there's a scared limit.
9: Well, you know, to be honest with you, I didn't jump before because I thought I was too heavy. And
0: okay.
9: I lost 40 pounds, so I said, well, I'm going to do it now.
0: Well, I plan on eating. I plan on to eat my way out of the Canfield Fair.
9: Of the Canfield Great.
0: When we get done. That's right. The Canfield Great. French fries, I'm going to get, by the time I get done, I'm going to have 40 pounds on it. I mean, I don't want to take that parachute right into the ground. But, that'll be cool. 10 years. I mean, that's just, anytime a business, something that is, and anybody who is, head of business knows that it is a pain in the ass, labor of love, all of the above. It is, especially when you're starting it, it's so hard to, you have a vision and the vision kind of goes, okay, we'll be the judge of that.
9: Well, here is my vision is now Mandy's vision.
0: Okay.
9: And she'll take this company to great heights. You know, she's just doing so good. She will take that.
0: Are you retiring?
9: I'm going to step back just a little.
0: Okay.
9: You know, I'm going to still be here. I'm going to be around and I'll still work. But I'm just going to step back a little.
0: You just want to go to Penguin games with Brett.
9: Oh, I love doing that. Yes.
0: Yeah.
9: Yes.
0: Yeah. Yeah. And that's cool. And, you know, she's got a great, not that you all don't, but, I mean, there's certainly, I don't know, and maybe I'm wrong, but it seems like there's a lot of changes in the business, and windows and siding and gutters and stuff, more so now than I've seen before. Maybe I just wasn't paying attention, but I would imagine she's right on top of it.
9: Oh, yeah, no question about it, you know, with all the different options and, it's more, not as much as it's there, but it's letting people know that it's there.
0: Right.
9: And that's what she's into, the advertising aspect of it. AI is becoming a huge part of our business, you know, and I know that sometimes that could be a negative, but we're looking at it as a positive, and we're using it for that.
0: Well, I mean, a lot of kids, including mine, you know, they come out of college and they feel like there's going to be, you know, AI is going to take over. Hey, I'm going to be a web designer. No, you're not.
9: AI is.
0: Yeah, AI is. Exactly. You know, all you have to do is know how to turn on a computer.
9: Yeah.
0: And then you step back.
9: That's right.
0: Let AI go from there. But, I mean, she's got to be, it's going to be interesting. Do you think things will change a little bit when she's in charge?
9: Well, you know, I think that the advertising is already changing.
0: Okay.
9: But the one thing that will not change, and she knows it, we all know it, is how we do business.
0: Right.
9: And that is that we don't pull any punches mm-hmm. with customers. We give them a price. Our price is good today, tomorrow, next week, next month. We're not going to tell you that you have to buy today in order to get that best price like our competitors do. And I just refuse to do that. I will never do it, and I will promise you that.
0: I'm just so – I mean, because, and we've talked before about that. I've had so many people do that. Well, you know, if you buy today, and like, what if I buy tomorrow? Well, you know, what's the difference?
9: Well, let me tell you, or let me ask you: are your material prices going up? Are your labor prices going up? Are your commissions going up? What is the difference of buying today or tomorrow?
0: Yeah, that's such a good point. And other than pressure,
9: that's exactly what it is.
0: Other than pressure,
9: high pressure.
0: And that's why when we were talking before about the repeat customers and people coming back and recommendations and things like that, I mean, when people are comfortable, when people aren't feeling like they're pressured and being pushed into doing something, you know, it's easier.
9: That's right.
0: It's easier. Yeah. You know, sometimes you want to walk into a store and just look. And sometimes you walk in and you want to buy something, but you know to know that there's people out there that can know the difference.
9: Yes.
0: You know, hey, we're here for you. If you need us, give us a shout.
9: Yeah.
0: But we'll be here. Look around to your heart's content. And
9: but the problem is that our society is so used to sales.
0: Mm-hmm.
9: You go to Kohl's and buy a pair of jeans, you're either going to get Wranglers or you're going to get Levi's. One of them are going to be on sale.
0: Right.
9: Now, the next week it flops.
0: Okay.
9: The other one's on sale.
0: Yeah.
9: But everybody wants the sales today. Well, in our industry, they have taken that to an extreme of people wanting those sales, and the only way I can give you that sale is if you buy today.
0: Yeah.
9: And it's just no way to do business. It's, you know, don't fall for that. Don't fall for it, because guess what? Those companies that say that, the next day they're going to be getting a phone call from the manager of the marketing department or whatever saying, you know what, we're going to take the salesman out of the picture and we're going to give you even a better price.
0: Oh, boy.
9: And
0: yeah.
9: It's just terrible. It's terrible.
0: Well, you certainly have established yourself after these 10 years and what Window World stands for. And from the standing on windows and, you know, do all the things that you've done over the years, and to know this is being passed on to Mandy, it's amazing, because, you know, we've talked about siding. I didn't realize there's 7-inch siding now.
9: Yes.
0: Some of the siding is like, what is that? Like that big? Something like that.
9: And like I told you earlier, you have to be careful, because a vinyl siding, it probably is not a good siding to do 7 inches.
0: Yeah.
9: You have to do a composite siding. It's more sturdy.
0: Does anybody do wood?
9: Not anymore to speak of, no.
0: Yeah.
9: Maybe in the real, you know, if you build a $10 million home, there might do wood, you know.
0: Yeah. Honey, we're going to have to get we'll have to re-wood the house next year.
9: Yeah.
0: It'll only be $1 million. Oh, okay. No, but, there's so many different looks. The vertical,
9: Oh, yeah. Oh, yeah. The Borden-Batten sighting is just beautiful.
0: So that's what it's called, Borden-Batten.
9: Yes.
0: Okay.
9: Yep.
0: Yeah. I don't know. I don't know. But then again, I don't have to. You know, there's plenty of other things for me to look at.

0: the prices. I looked at the way we were treated, and I think Mandy said customer service. It is so. I think there's so many people that don't know what customer service is these days. In many
1: underrated. You're exactly right. People don't understand what good customer service is.
0: Mm.
1: We're so used to accepting anymore. You know, you go to a restaurant, you get poor service, you say, oh, well, that's the way it is today.
0: Yeah.
1: And it doesn't have to be.
0: Well, I'll tell you what, it's going to be interesting to see the transition when it happens. It'll be interesting to see if I jump out of a plane, and it's always interesting to see that the one building that is not rectangular, getting off of the exit there, and we were talking also about the one in Boardman.
1: Yeah,
0: opening up, and it's going to have the same thing, the same cupola.
1: Already does.
0: Yeah, it already does. It's already up.
1: Yep.
0: Fantastic.
1: Yeah, we emulated Akron store to Boardman. The next one we're doing is Pittsburgh. So it's, never mind.
0: You know, black windows. They'll be asking for black and gold.
1: Black and gold.
0: They're not black and gold. They're black and yellow.
1: Black and blue.
0: They're black and yellow. They're not gold. No, they're not gold. They're yellow. Notre Dame. Look at Notre Dame's helmet. That's gold. They're the gold standard.
1: Yeah,
0: Carmen.
1: I never looked at it that way. You're right. Notre Dame is gold.
0: Yeah.
1: You're right.
0: Pittsburgh is black and yellow. Like bumblebees. You see their old versions, the throwback ones, the stripes?
1: Bumblebees.
0: You would.
1: Yes.
0: You really would. All right. Well, thank you, Pat. Appreciate you spending some time with us. And, like I said, I appreciate it also inviting us down here. A nice day.
1: Beautiful.
0: A little cooler, nice breeze.
1: Yep.
0: And I'm sitting in the big boy chair.
1: Yep.
0: Can't beat that with a stick.
1: You know, it's hard to be a hottie like you.
0: Oh, jeez. Get out of here.
1: Thank you,
0: we'll
1: Bob.
0: Talk to you in a little bit. 330-673-1234, toll free, 800-669-4100. Calls, three calls, yeah, let's go grab a phone call. How you doing?
2: Well, I'm putting together
0: a dock ladder. Yes, sir.
2: Yeah, I'm putting together a dock ladder made in China. And the harder it gets, the easier it gets. If I'd have known it'd been this hard, I would have. The Chinese engineering is just made to be difficult. I mean, it's ridiculous. It's crazy.
0: Well,
2: I'm like, holy.
0: Well, God. First off, did you have to translate it?
2: No. It was a picture.
0: Or did they send you directions in English?
2: Right. Yeah. And if you, many times, have you ever noticed the translation is pretty bad. It's like, you know.
0: Mm.
2: But no, it should be real simple. And it is. But like I said, it's like Zen in the Art of Motorcycle Maintenance, Bob. I've got two more of these plastic prongs, you know. And it's getting easier yet harder, you know. It is hard
0: right.
2: to explain. The boat got her fired up. She's a two-stroke. She needs a little wisp of ether, those two-strokes. They're a little hard to start like that.
0: Okay.
2: It's darn hot to go boating right now. I've been up and at them charging batteries. You know, I've worked since April at home. And, in out of state, I come home, Bob. I live in the jungle. There's a lot of maintenance, lawn mowing, this, that, and the other. It's a challenge. I love it. 95 degrees, and I'm sweating. But fortunately, I got some Yankee beer, they call it. Yingling. You know that Yankee thing is still alive and well, my friend.
0: Yo, Yingling?
2: Yeah, Yankee beer. Good stuff.
0: Yingling, yeah.
2: Yeah. I sent her out.
0: I think it's like
2: beer.
0: Isn't that like Italian or something? Or is that Chinese?
2: It's Chinese. That's right. Those rascals took that over.
0: Those rascals.
2: It's a Pennsylvania.
0: No, when they sent that balloon over spying on us, they should have been dropping beers. Then nobody would have complained. I think they're spying on us, but hey, they dropped some beer, so that'd be even more popular in Canada.
2: I have a nephew

0: that married a Chinese woman. He went to China. He doesn't speak Chinese, but he wanted to teach the kids Chinese. I thought, this is very mysterious to me. I'm sorry.
1: Yeah.
0: So she comes over here. They're married and all this. But when they do come over to my home, they're welcome. She's a lovely woman. But I tell my wife, you know, don't say anything. Don't tell them anything. You know, just, I mean, I am somewhat, you know, concerned. You know, are they spot? Of course they are. They're all, she's a lovely woman. But I tell them, how do you go to China? You can't speak Chinese, but you're teaching Chinese to kids. Well, they want to learn conversational Chinese. Come on here.
1: Oh, God, yeah.
0: Quite frankly,
1: what is it, Cantonese or Manchurian or...
0: Well, that's true. There's so many dialects of Chinese. That's true.
1: Yeah.
0: You know, I mean...
1: Yeah, and God forbid you learn how to, some of these people want to learn how to write it. And plus, when you write Chinese, don't you write backwards, too? Isn't it from right to left?
0: Yes, because the human eye actually sees better from right to left. When you want to scan something, look right to left. And all the ancient languages are from right to left. That is correct. Why from left to right? It was just all part of the plan, you know, like the new math. You know, you can add 2 + 2, but first you got to get 6 and then subtract 3 and then, you know, add 8. And by then, the parents don't know what the hell they're doing. So now they can tell kids. Right?
1: New math. Got that right.
0: Mississippi went back to the old math, and guess what? Their doggone test scores, they said, we're tired of being it. Guess what? Mississippi is now one of the highest testing, most literate. They went back to the 2 + 2. They took that new math crap and threw it out the window where it belongs. So, yeah, it's too hot to go boating. Tomorrow morning, we're going to go. Very hot. The sun is really shining. Yeah. You know, we'll get there. We'll have a good time.
1: Yeah. Well, good.
0: And,
1: good. Okay, well, you take care of yourself and be careful out there.
0: Thank you. Yeah, I'm too drunk to go boating, actually. And I've only had a couple, you know. But
1: I didn't want to make that assumption.
0: Well, yeah. Well, you know, yeah, it's been a long, hot day.
1: Yeah.
0: Yeah.
1: All right, man. I'll talk to you later. Take care. 330-673-1234, toll-free 800-669-4100. Let's take another phone call. How you doing?
2: Hey, Bob.
1: Hey, what's up?
2: Hey, Clancy case.
1: The what?
2: Clancy case.
1: Okay.
2: No, that case really bothered me about.
1: Yeah. What do you think about it?
2: I just think, you know, I think people get the wrong interpretation about the whole thing. You know, this case is still up for retrial, and that these charges against her are still on her. The charges themselves, they're still on her, and this doesn't mean that she was proven innocent or even proven guilty. Now, in September, they can still come at her retry her for the same charges or different charges if they find more evidence. But what bothers me is just the killing of the kids. Okay, and everybody's got mental illness. Look, when my wife died, I felt suicidal. I had to go to a shrink for a year. You know what I mean? I mean, I've been through a lot of stuff. But people tend to look at disability, you know, especially liberal areas. Now, that area up there is very liberal in general, okay, that whole area up there.
1: Sure. Yeah, of course, right.
2: And, of course, the Karen liberals are going to be for her and are going to try to set free, right? But it doesn't make it right for what she did with those kids.
1: No, and I don't think anybody thinks that or looks at it as being right. I think everybody, and that's the hard thing. It's like if you're saying that she's crazy or she's, you know, she has a mental issue or things like that, a lot of people assume that you're giving her an out. Reality is that she's got to live with that the rest of her days. Unfortunately, the kids don't get to live with it.
2: And a lot of people, too, don't realize that this case sets precedent for future cases.
1: Yeah. Like, how so?
2: Guys,
1: I mean, for other women that are having a hard time?
2: Well, yeah, I mean, not just for women, but for men, too, because they can say, now men can like, be depressed or be on high blood pressure meds or Viagra or whatever and going to have a being diagnosed having psychosis, and they can use the same excuse, and they can go out and kill their wife or kill their kids. So this is going to be a precedent that's set for police departments, for women, for guys and everything else. So if people don't look at that down the road. So I think these cases are going to increase.
1: Yeah, I don't know. I think we might have brought it up a little bit yesterday. But anyway, we got to roll. Thank you. Take care.
3: This fall, put down the homework. 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
5: From ABC News, I'm Mike Dubusky. U.S. Envoy Steve Witkoff and Jared Kushner are meeting with Russian President Vladimir Putin right now, hoping to hammer out a deal to end the war in Ukraine. As the talks are happening, both sides have agreed to pause strikes after they spent days trading air attacks.
6: We've seen an escalation in the strikes that have occurred in both countries. Moscow certainly hitting Ukraine's air defenses. Certainly they're well aware of the fact that Ukraine needs more air defenses and that they've been low. And so they've been hitting those targets. And then in reciprocating, Ukraine has been hitting key infrastructure in Russia. We're talking about oil facilities, and they've been having a fuel shortages there because of some of the strikes there. And Ukraine really being able to show that they can hit long-range targets.
5: ABC News foreign correspondent Marcus Moore, a spokesperson for the Kremlin, says there's been no talk of new ideas to end the conflict. Three Iranian oil tankers were struck by U.S. forces in the last day, what U.S. Central Command says is retaliation for attempted strikes on American naval ships by the Iranians. It comes a day after President Trump looked to minimize the conflict in the Middle East.
7: President Trump declaring the conflict with Iran is, quote, small potatoes, defending his vice president, who would not call it a war.
8: Can you explain to the American people, if this is not a war, what exactly is it?
9: Well, I'll tell you what, a lot of people don't call it a war. I call it a military conflict because it's small potatoes for us. It's not a big thing.
7: 18 service members have died in the war the president said would only last 4 to 6 weeks. More than 6 months in, nearly 800 have been wounded.
5: ABC's Rachel Scott. 17 million people are expected to be screened at airports this weekend as Americans celebrate the Labor Day holiday weekend. Some major storms in the southeast, however, are threatening to disrupt travel. You're listening to ABC News.
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5: A new report details allegations against former Labor Secretary Lori Chavez de Raymer. ABC's Morgan Norwood reports.
11: The Labor Department Inspector General alleges that Chavez de Raymer had an inappropriate relationship with a member of her security detail. That report also says that they found more than 30 witnesses alleging she created a, quote, toxic, intimidating, and humiliating work environment. In one instance highlighted in that report, one agent on her security detail alleges that she stopped at a strip club and asked them to drop cash onto a dancer. Chavez de Raymer resigned as Labor Secretary back in April.
5: Two Democratic lawmakers are demanding the FAA give air traffic controllers a pay raise that they authorized earlier this year. Congress approved a 3.8% raise for controllers. So far, they've only been given a 1% raise. When asked for comment, the FAA said it would respond directly to senators. A match at the U.S. Open was disrupted yesterday when tennis champ Aryna Sabalenka stopped playing in an effort to alert the umpire of a strong smell of cannabis on the court.
12: I was like, guys, you can do whatever, you can smoke whatever, you can relax as much as you can, but please do not do it around the tennis courts. It's a bit tricky to handle that smell while you're trying to compete at your best.
5: Sabalenka went on to win her match. While smoking's not permitted on the grounds of the U.S. Open, cannabis is legal in New York. Mike Dubosky, ABC News.
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23: 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A cement truck driver cited after his vehicle spilled onto multiple roads in Lakewood this week. Director of Public Works Chris Gordon said around 4:30 Thursday afternoon, Lakewood Public Works, Lakewood Police, and Lakewood Fire learned of the spill on Detroit Road by neighbors with Ring doorbell cameras capturing the truck spilling concrete. Crews arrived at the scene and started closing the affected roads. Roads reopened and back to normal by 8 o'clock in the evening. A police report identifies the trucking company as Triple Crown Industries. Lakewood police cited the driver of the cement truck and will work with Triple Crown Industries to recover the cost of the cleanup. A football coach indicted a Portage County grand jury indicted Marcus Wright, a Kent City Schools assistant football coach, on two counts of leaving the scene of a deadly crash last month. According to the Kent police report, officers called out just before 3 a.m. on August 23rd of the 1400 block of Franklin Avenue for a person lying in the roadway. 22-year-old Zaire Elijah Acree was pronounced dead at the scene. According to court records, the 35-year-old Wright is not permitted to drive throughout the duration of the case and must submit to substance abuse testing. Barberton police confirmed it's on the scene of a homicide early Saturday morning. The Summit County Medical Examiner's Office, police and EMS responded to the 1500 block of Worcester Road, where they discovered a 26-year-old woman with multiple stab wounds pronounced dead at the scene at 5:15 a.m. this morning. Barberton police, Ohio BCI, and the Medical Examiner's Office continue to investigate this murder. The Ohio State Highway Patrol confirms a child is dead after a pickup truck crashed into a home late Friday night. Before midnight Friday, troopers in Worcester responded to Madison Avenue in Wayne County, where a Ford F-250 driven by 18-year-old Karis Wedge of Seville was driving northwest on Madison Avenue. The truck left the roadway and crashed into a home. Inside the home, 11-year-old Emmett Sowers of Worcester found and pronounced dead. Wedge suffered minor injuries and was transported to a local hospital. This crash remains under investigation by the Ohio State Highway Patrol, and charges could be pending in this deadly crash. I'm John Loretta for local news anytime. Go to WNIR.com.
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1: All right, welcome back. Bob Gold with you on a Saturday afternoon from the Canfield Great. It's the Canfield Great because it's more than fair. It's amazing. The Canfield amazing. That's it. The phone number 330-673-1234. We're here at the Window World tent. We've been chatting for quite a while, taking your phone calls. We can talk about what's her name, the Clancy chick. We can talk about Glenville. We can talk about. I just found out that all these former Fetterman staffers are going after him, saying that we have very unflattering information about him. Like, well, if he doesn't toe the line, well, of course you're going to. And that's what you guys do. So, anyway, they're trying to oust him. Yeah, I think Fetterman just becomes a Republican and tells them to screw it. 330-673-1234, toll-free 800-669-4100. I had my fried Swiss cheese. It's okay. It was okay. It wasn't great. It's blandish. But it's Swiss cheese, and it's unseasoned corn batter topping. So it's okay. Last night went to the high school game. I went to Hudson, St. Vincent, St. Mary, at Hudson, and I got there about going into the second quarter, and the woman who let me in says, hopefully the second quarter will be better. And I looked up, and it was like 40-0. Hudson was beating St. Vincent, St. Mary. So I had heard that they had some issues. I got then I was going to stop at Solon-Swinsburg, and I kept seeing my dog's sad little faces going, why haven't we eaten? Why haven't we eaten? If I leave for like 3 minutes, they wonder where the hell I am. So, you know, being there gone all afternoon and evening, you know, they were thrown off by the whole thing, so I didn't. Massillon, Washington, I guess had won 21-17 over that NFL, whatever, NFL UK. And it was funny. Gretchen sent me information about the right at the beginning of the game. And she sent me stats. And the stats said this. It was first quarter. The NFL team had the ball for 1 minute and 36 seconds. And Massillon had it for 6 minutes and 43 seconds. The running game. Running game, 44 yards for Massillon, 0 yards for NFL team. 43 passing yards for Massillon, 0 for the NFL team. Total yards, 87 yards total yards for Massillon, nothing for the other team. And they had the ball for 1 minute and 36 seconds. Massillon, 5 first downs, NFL, nothing. So evidently the NFL Academy has kind of woke up after that and started doing some stuff. So it didn't get, it wasn't too bad. 330-673-1234. Let's go take some calls. You're up next. How you doing? Hello.
3: Hey, Bob, is that you?
1: Yes, it is. How you doing?
3: Dude, I thought I heard a beep. What's going on, man?
1: Nothing. Just hanging out here at the fair. I had deep fried Swiss cheese, and it was bland.
3: Boy, that sounds really healthy. I can't wait to have some of that. I think we're going out there tonight too, man. And
1: that really? Are you really?
3: Yeah, I'm going to have my road dog with me, and you know he used to do all the plumbing there at the building where you guys work, and we've been talking about it for months, and now we're going to end up getting there after you guys are all gone.
1: I'd just like to know what the – it's probably a record amount of deep-frying oil used
3: right
1: at a place like this, since this is like the fair ever, or one of those things.
3: I think it's the oldest one in Ohio, isn't it? Canfield?
1: The biggest in Ohio, right.
3: Yeah. Yeah, well, we're gonna eat our share. You know, I always hold my appetite before I go to places like that, so I can sample all the different cuisine and I try not to go home sick, but it's been known to happen, man.
1: I know. You know what? The older I get, the more it's like I used to be able to like chop. We would eat like unlimited amounts of chicken wings.
3: Oh my God.
1: And drink pitchers of beer, and go, God, that was good. And now if I, you know, if I have too much of one thing, I lay down and go, burr.
3: Yeah. That's your liver and your pancreas and various other things not cooperating with your ability to consume massive amounts of food.
1: Those bastards.
3: Dude, it didn't happen to me. It happened to me when I turned 60, and it was over chocolate. You know,
1: oh, really?
3: I ate dinner, and I went and bought my girl some chocolate, and you know how that happens. She gets about the half of it. And I ate my half all at once. Man, was that a bad idea?
1: It's rough. It's rough.
3: Well, you know, it could be worse. We could be on the other side of the dirt instead of this side.
1: Mm-hmm. We'd be eating worms.
3: Well, you know what I called to say today?
1: What's that?
3: Everybody that's going to the fair, remember that. The Democrats and Republicans can have fun at the Canfield Fair. It doesn't matter what your political persuasion, be there or be square.
1: That's right. But you also have to know that both parties can have fun, but you don't have to talk to each other.
3: Well, sure you do. Just don't do it.
1: No, you don't.
3: If you can't do it politely, don't do it at all.
1: Well, to be perfectly honest, there's no reason to really know what your persuasion is, you know?
3: Well, you know what's interesting to me is the amount of years we've gone where our right wingers and our left wingers were able to solve all our problems, and now they want to fight over it instead of solve them. And I'd like to encourage them. You were just talking about John Fetterman, and it's interesting to me that he's still voting Democrat, but he rattles the cage for the Republicans too. And I'd like to see more of him.
1: Mm-hmm.
3: I'd like to see more of them. You know, there was a lot of blues for Susan Collins because she's been known to cross over on a vote. I expect to see John crossing over soon, here and there. Having said that, Bob, I'd like to see more Republicans in name only and more Democrats in name only. And we could call them rhinos and dinos. And you know, they'd restore sanity to our parties and help solve more of our problems. If we started solving more of our problems, we'd be doing better than we are, not worse.
1: Right.
3: But well, that's
1: nobody wants to work out a problem.
3: Why not? Then they won't have anything to argue about.
1: Well, because the left, they're voting against Trump. They're not voting for anything. They're voting against Trump.
3: Just like the right was voting against Biden and not voting for anything. But, you know, neither one of
1: them. Biden was letting 15 million people into the country. So, definitely like that. But it's like, Even the Save America Act, you know, it makes all the sense in the world. Only vote if you're an American citizen.
3: Well,
1: and the Democrats won't do that.
3: How about if they fix our immigration instead of fight over?
1: Well, you know what? Let's not worry about that. Let's vote the Save America Act in first. But then you can go fix everything up. That's fine.
3: Well, if we're gonna fix
1: everything you want afterwards.
3: If we save America, we'll make it so that every American can vote. How about we worry about making it so every American can vote and that every non-American can't vote?
1: Well, isn't that what the Save America Act is?
3: I see them trying to pick who votes and pick who doesn't. I see them trying to kick poor people out of the voting rolls. I see them trying
1: who?
3: People that move.
1: Who?
3: I see
1: the Republicans?
3: They kick people that move off the voting rolls. They kick people that die off the voting rolls. You know, we got to have the dead voting too, Bob.
1: People that are dead should not be able to vote.
3: Why not?
1: and if the rules say you haven't voted for 3 years, you have to re-register, then follow the frickin' rules.
3: if you haven't moved, you shouldn't have to re-register to vote. A vote should actually, I think your vote should travel with you, and no matter where you are, as long as you can prove who you are, you can vote.
1: No, that's just the problem. Democrats don't want to prove anything.
3: Oh,
1: they don't want to prove anything.
3: You might have a point there, but it's my contention that we should fix that so that everybody
1: okay.
3: can vote. Even if we got to do a fingerprint or an eye scan, I think we should make it so everybody should be able to vote in the easiest way as possible, and then we'd find out what the real silent majority is.
1: Yeah, we'll do the retina scan because I think actually I think the Chinese are the leaders in retina scan technology, so that ought to work. But, no, just kidding. So,
3: well, we might want to kick them out of our country too if they're not here to work.
1: Oh my God, let's just start fresh.
3: How about people that can't follow the rules should be kicked out? People that want to come here and work should be allowed in.
1: Yes.
3: Oh, well, see how easy that is to fix, Bob?
1: That's right. Now we just got to get people to agree with you. So, all right, man, I got to roll. Thank you.
3: Sure.
1: Take care. Right, cheers. 330-673-1234. Toll free 800-669-4100. I thought you were saying goodbye. You're like, that's what you're doing. You got to sit in there. You got to sit in that chair. That was my chair from the first year.
3: Ah, very good.
1: And I couldn't get any exercise because I couldn't get my big ass out of the chair.
3: It happens to the best of us.
1: Yes, it does. Don, what's your last name?
3: Dugan.
1: Don Dugan.
3: Don Dugan, yeah.
1: I like it.
3: Yeah,
1: thank you. I like it. You're too young. I remember that I went to school with a girl named Debbie Dugan, and her father was the guy that used to do sports caricatures
3: okay.
1: on the Plain Dealer.
3: Ah, okay.
1: And it was very cool.
3: Yeah, so, nice, yeah.
1: Yeah, it was cool. Anyway, irrelevant. But so a fresh face here to talk about Window World. And I still haven't even started a window.
3: That's coming. We'll get that before you go.
1: Okay, good. Good. I know they were talking about jumping out of a plane, but I said, you know, let's not do that.
3: Yeah, they let them do that. There, yeah.
1: Yeah, exactly.
3: They're going to jump out of a plane onto a window.
1: Onto a window. Nice.
3: Yeah.
1: Well, you know, we've been talking, obviously we've been here for, you know, for years, and you guys have been here for years doing this, and people, it's amazing how many people stop, and so a lot make contact and say, hey, we'll hit you up later.
3: A lot have us come out to their home.
1: Yeah.
3: Here. They say, hey, we've been waiting for you. Here we are. What can we do for you? So set an appointment. A lot of people come up and tell us how great everything is.
1: Mm-hmm.
3: So it's really, it's just a lot of fun to deal with our current customers, our future customers, and just to kind of interact with everybody and have a good time.
1: Yeah. It's weird how many people are so, you know, a lot of people who listen to the shows at WNIR, they'll go and they'll try the, you know, the sponsors, and everybody has just been raving. Well, you know, it was a big purchase, and it was a big commitment, and I want to make sure that we had, and we did our due diligence, and they all did it, and they come back and go, oh my God, you guys are, Window World just kicks it. It's amazing.
3: Yeah, we like to take our time with our customers and really educate them
1: yeah.
3: on the whole process of getting windows. It's not just, I have a bad window, I need a new window. How do you get from A to B?
1: Yeah.
3: And really just talking with everyone and explaining it in a way that's not super high-pressure sales tactic, where it's more relaxed environment, where we sit down and answer your questions and show you what is wrong with your window, what we can do with ours, and introduce you to our other products, our doors, siding, our gutter program.
1: Yeah.
3: Just take care of you all around.
1: I can imagine somebody getting hired to come in and to work at Window World, and they say, okay, you know, no pressure, you know, no, you know, sales price today only, and they're like, what? We did this at all the other places we worked at. I mean, this is new, but and it is new. I mean, it's new not for Window World, but it's new from the people that I've dealt with over the years and trying to buy carpeting and all kinds of stuff.
4: in the sense, a lot of times bringing in salesmen from other companies doesn't always work.
1: Yeah.
4: Because they don't really know what to do. They have just a straight sales pitch, and when you get to the end, they'll drop to the price and want to play let's make a deal for 20 minutes,
1: right,
4: half hour, hour, whatever it takes.
1: Yep.
4: And when they can't do that, they don't know what to do. They just kind of stand there, and I'm like,
1: yeah,
4: you have to talk to the customer and show them the different ways that, you know, that they can make this purchase possible.
1: Tell you what, Mandy has brought a lot of energy into it. She has been amazing when they first brought her in. And Mandy's now with it. And with the company, and then she started coming in and doing interviews. Next thing I know, she's like the only one at the station doing interviews.
4: Yeah, she
1: loves talking.
4: Jumped right in, feet first.
1: Yep.
4: And she's great at it. She loves the company, the product. It's great seeing her daily. It's definitely a breath of fresh air.
1: So let's start first, since we haven't talked before. Products. What are we talking about, just to let people who might be just joining know?
4: We have a full complement of windows, obviously.
1: Obviously,
4: all your styles, double hung, casement, sliders, awning windows, popper windows, anything that you need in that respect.
1: Okay.
4: We have a full line of double pane, triple pane, co-extruded, different colors on the outside. We have the very popular right now, the black outside windows.
1: Yeah.
4: Black outside and inside. We have all of that. We have samples to bring to your house. You can actually see it, touch it, open the window,
1: right,
4: and really be comfortable with what we're doing. Our entry door program, we have fiberglass steel doors, wood grain painted doors, so we can match the windows and do everything. Garage doors, full line there.
1: Yeah.
4: We have our gutter system now. It's our double pro, which is a continuous hanger, as well as a leaf protection system. This works fantastic.
1: I think Mandy was talking about the leak protection, and it's not just a mesh screen over the gutter, which, again, to me, common sense-wise, seems like stuff would still accumulate, but you guys don't do that.
4: No, we use actually like an aluminum that goes over top.
1: Okay.
4: And there's two pieces, so it creates a vortex and pulls the water.
1: Oh.
4: And, yeah, stuff can actually still stick to your to your gutters. But when it gets hot, typically the wind will blow it and knock it up.
1: Right.
4: Now, this is where we're honest, and everyone else, that you'll never, ever, ever have to clean your gutters again. Honestly, you may have to sweep them off again.
1: May have to.
4: For our gutter system, this is the best we've found out there. We've used many in the past.
1: Right.
4: But this one works the best. And in addition, with the continuous hanger, it makes the gutter that much more stronger so that you can hang on it and ice, debris, anything that weighs the gutter down won't pull away from the house.
1: And I've seen a lot of, after we went through all the hail and stuff up in the Solon area, and we've been seeing a lot of people with black gutters, you know, black windows, darker sidings, things like that. So, you know, when I do the live read and I said, you know, talk to one of the design consultants, I mean, literally, there are options you probably don't know about.
4: There's a ton of options, especially with the siding now, because it's not just vinyl siding. We actually do more than just siding. We do cladding systems.
1: Mm-hmm.
4: And we have composite sidings now that would go more into like the fiber cement type of look.
1: Okay.
4: And everything we have is insulated with a vapor barrier behind it.
1: All right.
4: So that way, when we're siding the house, we're not just making it look pretty. We're protecting it, insulating it, and making it look pretty. So we're
1: getting
4: a full complement there to protect your home.
1: Yeah, I saw some of the slats were like 7 inches wide, and of course the vertical ones also, which seemed to be like, who the hell put that up there? But evidently it's popular now, or it's getting there.
4: The board and batten has the vertical siding has the farmhouse look to it, so it makes it a more unique look.
1: Yeah.
4: And there was a lot of times back in the 70s, the home builders would use just T111, but they call it wood siding now, but it's just basically plywood. You had a vertical look to it.
1: Mm-hmm.
4: So you like the look of your home. You just want it to be updated and more of a newer look.
1: Gotcha.
4: So when you put this on, it gives it a beautiful look on the outside. It keeps with the character of the home.
1: Yeah.
4: And updates it for future and what's in the style now.
1: Going back with the windows, when you go, do people just get broken windows or windows that have lost their vapor lock, or do they just replace, a lot? How do people do this?
4: They do. Typically, when you'll notice your window is when you get the seal failure, or when you're sitting on the couch in the wintertime and you can feel that cold air blowing against the back of your head.
1: Yep.
4: But a lot of times, it's just they want something newer and more efficient. The windows still basically operate. They're a little tight. They don't tilt in as well. Maybe your tilt latch breaks, your lock breaks.
1: Yeah.
4: So they'll call us in, and we can show them that now with double and triple pane windows with the efficiency packages and the different colors that you can really upgrade the way your home looks, feels, everything, and save on your energy bill.
1: Yeah, it's amazing. And just to see, and I when you guys put up the sales place in Akron, it was incredible. Now you got the new one in Boardman, which is done, I understand. And again, it's got the steeple or the cupola or whatever you want to call it. So it looks really good. But right about now, what is scheduling look like?
4: Scheduling right now, this is one of our busiest times of year, right after Labor Day, so our schedule's filling up rapidly. We're trying to get out to see everyone as fast as we can, just because right now everyone kind of lets the windows and everything installed for the holidays.
1: Right.
4: And to get that, we're trying to tell them, let's get you on the schedule now so we can get you in by the end of the year. Right now, the spring is the second busiest, and you have kind of the home show season, and after Labor Day, people kind of settle back down from the summer vacation. They get back into the home and they, start to, concentrate on those in-house projects.
1: That's cool. Well, Don, thank you. I appreciate that. I know that, it is, like I said, we've been working with you guys have been working with us, and you there. I don't think it all the time we've heard one person say a disparaging word like, even the fact that, when it takes a while to get them installed, if you're in your busy season, at least you're going to get installed. So it's the final product that's the important thing.
4: We also tell people it's the busier time of year. It's going to take a while. We give you an expectation when you're going to get them. We try to tell you a little bit longer and we get them in a little bit faster so you don't get upset.
1: Sure.
4: So that's something we do there.
1: Don Dugan, thank you.
4: Thank you, sir.
1: Appreciate it, man.
4: Take care.
1: Bye-bye. Okay, we're going to take a quick break. We'll be back in a minute.
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1: All right, welcome back to the Bob Golic Show, 330-673-1234. Let's go back to the phones. You're up next. Hello.
25: Hello, Bob.
1: Hey, hello.
25: Did you get the... Hello, Bob.
1: Yes, hi.
25: How you doing, buddy?
1: I'm good.
25: Put you over to my... Did you get a
1: chance to
25: see... You get to see the big pumpkin?
1: I have not. I don't have the time to get up, so I haven't checked the big pumpkin yet. Or the great pumpkin.
25: 1,900 pounds. Yeah.
1: That's amazing. I mean, how many pies do you make out of that? That's incredible.
25: and then
1: they get all those seeds out of there, and they grow bunch more. I mean, this is like invasion of the pumpkin snatchers or something.
25: Yes, God, they have really, really put the work into it, you know, and it's really nice, you know. It's a free show. Hey, reason I called you. Why doesn't Amy Atkins take advantage of the offer to debate?
1: Yeah, you know, I don't know. She seems comfortable to speaking, like it wouldn't be that big a deal for her to debate, but I mean, I don't know. I don't know why she wouldn't do it.
25: It's going to be free, and you know, I remember the first Kennedy-Nixon debate, and I was, you know, quite young.
1: Right.
25: After that, I kind of thought it was if I challenge you, you have to accept.
1: These days everything in the news is gotcha, and so you know one side's always looking to find another way to get them and to make them look bad, and you know it seems almost like that's what these things, these debates end up being. Instead of, they seem like they're always trying to say, well, you don't do this and you don't do that. Instead of saying, here's what I'm going to do, how are you going to do it?
25: Exactly. And the people that are running the campaign probably will be the people that are running the administration that gets in.
1: Yeah.
25: You know, cause you can blame the background people. You know, I didn't say that, they did. Well,
1: yeah,
25: they're going to put words in your mouth when you're governor, you know. And
1: absolutely.
25: I don't understand why they wouldn't take advantage of free, and it would be free. I mean, you know, any television.
1: Well, I mean, face it, they've been spending so much of our money just getting elected that they could care less if it's free. You know, it's like they're just handed. They're just handed the taxpayer dollars to do that stuff.
25: Okay, but see, you do it too. You know, you watch a paid political commercial and you realize
1: it's
25: paid. But you watch a debate and you realize it wasn't paid.
1: Yeah.
25: It's free.
1: Yeah.
25: And
1: to be perfectly honest, I don't know. I don't know why she wouldn't. I don't know if she's uncomfortable with it.
25: Because
1: I think if you're going to be in politics, I think you should be able to stand your own in talking to somebody in front of everybody else, you know.
25: Yeah, another Donald Trump. You know, I mean, people are hollering questions at him, and it's not, you know, he has an impromptu press conference.
1: Oh God, he does that. He does that all the time.
25: All the time. And I believe Ramaswamy seems to have that, you know, gift of gab too.
1: Yeah.
25: And
1: yep.
25: Maybe her as a medical doctor, she doesn't. But I don't know what they fear from it, you know.
1: Well, you know what? I've listened to Amy, and she sounds like she can speak. I don't know. Again, I don't know if it's subject matter or what it is, but it just seems like she just would she'd be more comfortable not doing that.
25: Yeah.
1: So,
25: like,
1: but again, it would give us an idea. I mean, if you want us to vote, and vote with some intelligence, then damn it, let us know what you guys stand for.
25: Yeah. Because neither one of them had been elected officials. You know, she was an appointed official.
1: No, that's right. She was, you know, the health department.
25: Yeah. So I mean, who, you know, and Vivek, he hasn't held anything except CEO of his companies, I guess.
1: Right.
25: You know, see how they react under pressure.
1: I'm with you. I mean, I wish they would. I really wish they would, because I just think that it's a matter of, I mean, that's what elections are about, for we the people to, you know, to pick the best person, with the one that we feel most best represents us. But the problem is, we always get lied to.
25: Yeah. In my case, I was leaning towards Vivek.
1: Yeah.
25: And then the more I got to know him, I'm on the edge.
1: Oh, God. Yeah.
25: Honest. I'm on the edge now, you know, just the more I know about him, and maybe that was her, you know, maybe that's her game plan, but I don't know, you know. But anyways, Bob, welcome to Keystone Fair. Make sure you see that pumpkin.
1: Thank you. All right. Take care, man. 330-673-1234. The toll-free number, 800-669-4100. Are we taking a picture? Come on. Ouch. I'm standing on my... Yeah, come over here. We're going to line up right here behind the French fries. There you go. You got it, man. Well, I appreciate it. Thanks. I can make some up, too. I mean, I can... I have some, too. Yeah. Saved by the bell. That's right. That's where you got it. It's a whole generational thing. Yeah. You got a shirt to sign? Okay. Oh my God. Don't look doggone mad. Yeah, sure. That's pretty cool. I don't think I've ever seen this one. Yeah. There you go. And I will do that right next to the president. Oh, boy, tell me about it. Tell me about it. There you go. Got that right. I'm sorry? I don't know. It was hard work back then. Yeah, it was hard work. My dad was a bricklayer, and he went home at night, played with the kids, and went to bed and started the next day. Oh, thank you. You're quite welcome. All right, phone number 330-673-1234. Back to the phones. You're up next. How you doing?
5: Brother.
1: Hello.
5: Brother Bob.
1: Yes, sir.
5: Happy Saturday.
1: Buddy. You too.
5: Hey, it was one of my first jobs in construction was a mason tender. When they'd yell mud, I had to mix it up. And I tell you, there's only two things I cared about at the end of the day. One was hydration, and the other one
1: right.
5: was sleep. I lasted on that job. Yeah.
1: Yeah, I tell you what, nothing like the hard physical labor.
5: Oh, well, I tell you, if you're built for it, you know, I think about 150 pounds and 5'10", too lanky to, you know, be carrying that load. But anyway, you know, now your home was damaged by what, golf ball size hail?
1: I wasn't home. Gage was at the house, and he said it was like golf ball size. We had two cars. One car was totaled. Another one was an older one, didn't get as damaged. But, you know, the house, the siding, the roof, the siding, all those things just took a beating.
5: You know, last week on the Late Night UFO show, they had a guy named Dane Wigington, and he runs a website called the geoengineeringwatch.com. He is an expert on chemtrails. Now, he doesn't call them chemtrails. He says, Don't use that term. Use aerosol spraying. But he said they have developed this method to create 75-pound hailstorm. I just couldn't believe it. But it's interesting. In the Bible,
1: 75-pound hailstones?
5: Yes, exactly. Yeah.
1: And that wasn't us.
5: Yeah, really. You know, I mean, the golf ball size would be enough, you know. But in Revelation 11, it talks about a great hail. No, it's actually Revelation 16. The hailstones weigh 100 pounds.

0: strange atmospheric things. And it seems like man is hell-bent on recreating these events.
1: Well, you know, I don't know. I mean, to be perfectly honest, besides HARP and some of those things, I mean, in producing rain for arid areas, I mean, what would be the use?
0: To destroy humans, you know.
1: Well,
0: the people that are in charge are not the people we elected, number one, and they don't like America. They don't follow an agenda. They want to reduce the Earth's population to a manageable 500 million. Bob, back in the 14th century, the Earth's population was 500 million. How could we survive over, you know, six centuries being overpopulated? And now these people have an agenda. Problem is, we're not part of it.
1: Well, remember, too, I mean, they're having all these other countries, they're having storms, they're having earthquakes that are killing thousands of people.
0: Oh, yeah.
1: And so, I mean, is that the same agenda?
0: Well, you know, in Matthew 24, Jesus said there will be earthquakes in diverse places. Now, when he was talking about earthquakes, very few earthquakes occurred back then. Not like we're having today. I mean, just this year alone, we had, what, about six earthquakes that were 7 and above on the Richter scale? I mean, they built...
1: Yeah, well, I mean, worldwide, not in the United States.
0: Oh, yeah, no, not in the United States, no. Yeah, but, you know, they built Fukushima. The scientists designed it so it would withstand a 6-pointer on the Richter scale. I think it was hit with, what, a 9.2?
1: Yeah, I don't know. I know that they said that where we lived in Manhattan Beach, there was a thing called, we're near the water, we're on a sandy soil, and it is a thing called liquefaction. And as the sandy soil vibrates, you know, everything starts to sink. And so, you know, that's one of those things that can happen, too.
0: Oh, yeah. Yeah, it all depends on the structure of the soil and that. So, you know, there's some crazy things going on out there. But, you know, change the subject a little bit. People don't trust the government anymore. You know, we've been lied to so many times. Nobody, you know, stands trial like, you know, with Fauci and that whole, you know, debacle and that. But this goes back, and this was kind of an interesting one. I was on this website, you know, about the chemtrails. There was an Admiral Mike Borda. He was found dead back in 1996 with two gunshot wounds to the chest. Now, he didn't have an autopsy. There was no suicide note. That's kind of strange for a high-ranking military officer. And on the blog site, one of the commenters was, he refused to transport drugs. You know, he wasn't a drug runner on his ships. And he also refused chemtrails. You know, he didn't want the, you know, Navy craft involved anyway with, you know, spreading aerosol sprays. I'm thinking, hey, that's kind of interesting. So then retired Army Major Glenn McDonald, he was the editor of, and I love this publication, militarycorruption.com. And he said, Borda was the classic suicide. You don't shoot yourself in the chest two times to commit suicide. You know, so there's no accounting for that. And also, do you remember Ron Brown's fatal flight?
1: Yeah.
0: Remember, so the colonel that did the autopsy said Ron Brown had a .40 caliber bullet hole in his head. Also, the escape door was missing when the plane crashed. Now, this was the same plane that ferried Hillary Clinton and Chelsea around North Africa for a while there, and they claimed it didn't have a transponder on it. And that was like Air Force Two. But the interesting about it, there was a medical technician named Shelley Kelly. She was the only one that survived. She was thrown in the back in the tail of assembly. She was walking around.

0: Pardon, des failles, des cons.
1: Hello. Where'd you go? I guess you're getting too close to the truth. And the government shuts you down. Those bastards. All right. Well, we're just about wrapping this baby up here from the Canfield Fair. And, oh, wait. The Russo's Italian sausage. Oh, well, looks good. I don't know. So many things. I mean, it's like they'll fry anything. World's best hot sausage. I mean, why is it the world's best hot sausage? Is it like a, did they have like a contest? Or is this like in a movie like Elf, where that little dive place says the world's best cup of coffee, and he runs in going, congratulations. Oh, my God, it's so cool. You got the world's best cup of coffee. And none of them spoke English, and they're like, what the hell are you talking about? So, I'm not even sure what time I'm working on Monday. I know the job's off. I'm supposed to be working. They asked me if I wanted to do John's shift or my shift. I said, you know what? Let Ron pick. Karen's out of town. Let Ron pick. He may have plans that he needs to work around. So I'll let him pick. I don't know if anybody knows just yet, but I'm sure I'll find out before it's all said and done. There you go. Sometime on Monday, I will be there. I don't know if Tom knows. I don't know if anybody knows. I may just show up first thing in the morning and just say, turn on my microphone when I'm ready to go. So get on down here, go to, and call Window World, go to the website, and go to 1-800-WINDOWWORLD. There are so many things, so many great products, so many great styles, new looks. I mean, this isn't your grandma and grandpa's house anymore. They're not gonna make you put plastic on the couch in the living room like your grandma did. God, didn't you hate that especially when you wore shorts in the summertime and you sat down, it was all sticky and you sat in that plastic at grandma's house. Oh my God, that was brutal. That was brutal. So anyway, we're gonna step aside now. I'm going to cruise back down to the other side of town, go play with the dog, and you guys come on down, enjoy. I think the one concert's tonight and one's tomorrow, so check it out. Go to the website and see what you have to see. Donnie Iris, is Donnie tomorrow, you know? Is Donnie Iris tomorrow, you know? Is that tonight? Crap. Just saw him at the Kent stage, but 83 years old. He was at the time, about a couple of months ago, working through his chemo and singing his ass off. It was, I mean, from the Jaggers to the Donny Iris to the Cruisers to, I mean, it was absolutely phenomenal. Although when he did get down, he was like singing and he got down on like his knees and singing that way. I said, there's no way he's getting up again until after the song's over. And I was right. And I said, Karen goes, how'd you know that? I said, I couldn't get up. I couldn't get up until the song was over, damn it. So anyway, have a great rest of the day and we'll talk to you again on Monday. Right here on the Talk of Akron, WNIR, Kent and Akron.
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5: From ABC News, I'm Mike Dubusky. The IRGC is now responding to today's American attacks on three Iranian oil tankers, calling the move a war crime. Earlier today, U.S. Central Command said the strikes were a response to Iranian efforts to hit American naval vessels.
6: This is obviously an attempted provocation by Tehran. The whole idea of Iran firing ballistic missiles at American sailors on open waters. CENTCOM saying an aircraft carrier and a guided missile destroyer successfully evaded multiple unprovoked Iranian attacks. No Americans were harmed, even as they were being fired at.
5: ABC's Stephen Portnoy. Meanwhile, in Russia, envoys Steve Witkoff and Jared Kushner are sitting down with Russian President Vladimir Putin to discuss ways to end the war in Ukraine, though a Russian official says there aren't a ton of new ideas for peace on the table.
7: Russia has not backed off of its demand for key territory in eastern Ukraine, and that has been a non-starter for Kyiv. So for some, the expectations are low on this leading to a significant breakthrough. And after the meeting in Moscow, the two are due to travel to Kyiv to meet with President Zelensky. This would mark their first known trip to Ukraine since this war began.
5: ABC News foreign correspondent Marcus Moore. As the talks are going on, both sides have agreed to halt strikes on Moscow and Kyiv. It's back to square one in the Lindsey Clancy case.
8: Lindsey Clancy is back at a state mental health hospital after the judge declared a mistrial when jurors could not break a days-long impasse over whether to hold her criminally responsible for killing her three children or not guilty because she was suffering severe postpartum psychosis.
5: ABC's Aaron Katursky. The judge in the case has set September 29th as the date to reconvene and discuss next steps. In the Pacific, Hurricane Lowell is not on track to make landfall in Hawaii, though it is expected to bring high surf and a lot of rain to the state. Right now, it's a Category 4 storm. 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
5: The latest report from the Labor Department exceeded analyst expectations, with the country adding about 162,000 jobs last month. ABC's Olivia Rubin has what the Fed might do regarding interest rates.
10: Because hiring is so strong, the Fed can now try to tackle the other issue of rising inflation by raising those rates. Inflation right now is at 3.4%. That's well above the target of 2%. And making matters worse, Americans' paychecks just aren't keeping up here. Wages growing slower at just 3.1%.
5: A New Hampshire man is recovering after an animal attack. ABC's Chuck Sievertson.
11: Zach Howard in Lebanon, New Hampshire, says it bit his foot and hung onto his leg before he fought it off.
12: Just it looked with the tail and it kind of had that orange underbelly. Like it was 100% a fox in my mind.
11: Lieutenant James Nealon, New Hampshire Fish and Game.
13: We've been here fairly regularly throughout the week trying to hopefully run into the creature and see if we can figure out what it is for sure.
11: Howard's had several rabies shots since.
5: And Bruce Campbell, the actor best known for his starring role in the Evil Dead franchise, is sharing an update about his battle with cancer. In an interview on the Adam Carolla Show, Campbell said his current life expectancy is 5 years, give or take. The actor first publicly revealed his cancer diagnosis back in March, explaining at the time that the disease was treatable, not curable. He hasn't revealed what kind of cancer it is. I'm Mike Dubusky, ABC News.
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18: Good afternoon, John Loretta, WNIR News. Barberton police confirmed they are investigating a homicide that happened early Saturday morning. Summit County Medical Examiner's Office, police at EMS responded to the 1500 block of Worcester Road last evening. A 26-year-old woman found there with multiple stab wounds. A medical examiner's office says she was pronounced deceased on the scene at 5:15 a.m. Saturday morning. Barberton Police, Ohio BCI, Summit County Medical Examiner's Office continuing to investigate the homicide. Ohio State Highway Patrol confirms a child dead after a pickup truck crashed into a home late Friday night. According to troopers, they responded to a Madison Avenue address in Wayne County where a Ford F-250 driven by 18-year-old Karis Wedge of Seville was driving northwest on Madison Avenue. The truck left the roadway, crashed into a residence, killing 11-year-old Emmett Sowers of Worcester. He was found dead at the scene. Wedge sustained minor injuries, transported to a local hospital. State troopers continue to investigate the tragedy. A Portage County grand jury indicted 35-year-old Marcus Wright, a Kent City Schools assistant football coach, on two counts of leaving the scene of a deadly crash last month. According to Kent police, officers called out just before 3 a.m. August 23rd to the 1400 block of Franklin Avenue for a person lying in the roadway. Zaire Elijah Acree, 22, pronounced dead at the scene. Wright is out on bond and not permitted to drive throughout the duration of the case and must submit to substance abuse testing. Newly obtained body cam video shows a scene inside a Westlake home where police say a man killed his wife July 17th. Emergency dispatch said that an unresponsive woman was inside the home on Canterbury Road. Westlake officers walked through the door, found blood throughout the home, along with a series of contradictions from 65-year-old William Feather. Michelle Feather died of her injuries July 17th, and William Feather pled not guilty during his arraignment last month. William Feather being held at the Cuyahoga County Jail on a $1 million bond, facing charges of murder, felonious assault, tampering with evidence, and domestic violence charges. A pretrial conference set for September the 15th. Again, our top story, Barberton Police has confirmed it is on the scene of a homicide that happened early this morning.
19: A woman, 26 years of age, found with multiple stab wounds and pronounced dead at 5:15 a.m. this morning in the 1500 block of Worcester Road. I'm John Loretta for local news anytime. 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
23: 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As our news people were pointing out, Barberton police, a little busy this morning. A 26-year-old Barberton woman has been murdered. Apparently, she had some stab wounds, so an investigation is underway, and hopefully we will get the latest as soon as possible. U.S. military says it struck three Iranian oil tankers after Navy warships were targeted with ballistic missiles. I thought they ran out of those, but whatever. The military statement today said that an aircraft carrier and a destroyer evaded multiple unprovoked Iranian attacks and no U.S. personnel were hurt. Experts note a dangerous escalation after Iran's previous attacks at sea-targeted commercial shipping. The U.S. military said that two Iranian oil carriers were, and I'm quoting here, permanently disabled, and a third unladen one was destroyed. It called the tankers part of a shadow network helping to fund Iran's powerful Revolutionary Guard. Iran warned of more strikes against U.S. military ships. Happy, happy, joy, joy. All right, 330-673-1234, the number to call. And toll free outside of Akron, 1-800-669-4100. Kent State got throttled today by South Carolina. If you want to talk a little bit about that, we can do so. Kent State went down to Columbia, South Carolina. They got beat 57-0. Youngstown State just got slaughtered by Kentucky as Kentucky gets a victory over the Penguins 45-13. Now, let's get to the phones. You're on the Ron Potesta Show. What's going on?
24: Well, hi. I have something else in mind.
23: All righty. Long time no here, and how the heck are you, my dear?
24: I'm doing just great. I got to tell you something.
23: Okay.
24: This whole deal about me not calling this was another challenge that I was involved in.
23: Oh, boy.
24: I got to tell you what was up for grabs. I won, okay?
23: Okay.
24: And I'll tell you what the deal was. My best friend that was my neighbor all my life loves radio as much as I do, okay?
23: Mm-hmm.
24: Is it interesting? My father, when he passed away, left me this fabulous collection of all kinds of old radios, which I dearly love. She has been trying for many years now to get this old transoceanic Zenith radio for me because my father has it. Well, he fixed it up so everything worked in it, okay?
23: Good.
24: I collect quilts all the time. I go to auctions all the time. I have quite an extensive collection of quilts. She has a 150-year-old quilt that I wanted, and she would not sell it to me, okay?
23: So you're offering up the radio.
24: Offering up the radio.
23: Okay.
24: All right. And she finally said, well, you'll never make it. You'll call up the station within a week. I said, let's make it up. Let's make it a little bit more interesting.
23: Oh, boy.
24: I said, it's going to be longer than a week. How about a month? She looked at me. She says, okay, but you're never going to make it. She tried every way to get me the call. I never did. You know I never did because you said it last night.
23: Yeah. Hadn't heard from you in a while, kiddo.
24: A long time, kind of. But anyway, she came over this morning, and she bought the beautiful quilt, okay? And she looked at me, and she said, I really wanted the radio. And I said to her, well, you know what, dear? Go in the other room. It's all ready for you to take. I gave her the radio. She's been wanting that radio for years.
23: Good for you.
24: We're talking about someone that's my best friend, perhaps, because I grew up with her. She was a neighbor of mine. And it was a real interesting challenge. I'm going to tell you something. Because I love radio so much, and she does too, and she knew that, it was actually tougher for me to do than living off the grid. Can you believe that? It was. I was allowed, according to her terms, to listen, but I could not call.
23: Okay.
24: And there were so many times I wanted to comment on so many.
23: See, all she needed, all she needed to do was email me and tell me to call you out a few times, and we would have gotten you to call in.
24: I wouldn't have said, I would not listen, but you don't know about me. Okay? I'm a very, very structured person in the sense that I follow rules. I stick to my agreements.
23: Okay.
24: And I do exactly what I'm told on something like that, okay?
23: All right.
24: I wouldn't have done it. I honestly, whether you believe that or not,
23: I believe it. Trust me, I believe that.
24: I would have never responded to it as much as I would have wanted to. I would have not. I have a lot of willpower. Huh?
23: Good for you.
24: So that's what the whole deal was. It was a big bet, and yes, I will call.
23: Okay.
24: Because radio's part of my life. It always has been since I was 10 years old, and because my father taught me everything he knew about old radios and how to make great antennas and everything. That's kind of like my little legacy, you know, mouth radio and quilts and things that my family likes.
23: I was going to say, you're not too far away from Amish country. I got to believe that you have your pick of the litter when it comes to quilts.
24: I do.
23: Yeah.
24: I have many, many, many. Yes, I do beautiful quilts.
23: Oh, yeah.
24: I also collect embroidery of all kinds. I have several expensive embroidered bedspreads and just all kinds of beautiful blankets and things like that. But I am writing my book also.
23: Good for you.
24: I will tell you, over the time that I haven't been calling, I went through the majority of my notes, and it's unbelievable the information that I have. When I get this all done, it's probably going to take me a year to put it all together. The book's going to be at least 450 pages.
23: Wow.
24: And it would be something you would really enjoy.
23: Oh, I'll bet. I'll bet.
24: And I certainly will make sure you get the first copy.
23: Well, I appreciate that, my dear.
24: Oh, you'll have a good time reading it because there's a lot of things kind of ornery in it.
23: Oh, boy.
24: Especially the two chapters about activities in the family barn.
23: Oh, Lord. What is this, an X-rated book? Where is my wholesome Daisy? What have we done with her?
24: I am. This is just true.
23: Well, you're just talking about things going on in the barn. I mean, now every guy is wondering what the hell is going on here.
24: Mm-hmm. Yes, but what you don't understand, because we had 160 acres, our barn where I lived was one of the main meeting places on the weekends for all of our friends. And it was kind of like I was to watch. Oh, this is terrible when I tell you this. I was in charge of keeping things in order at the barn, but not all the time did I do that, and I knew all the little secrets.
23: Mm-hmm.
24: Everybody.
23: Well, she knows where the skeletons are, and she ain't afraid to tell them where.
24: No, that's right. But it was part of the life, and if you like the Waltons, you would really enjoy this because it's kind of like a different angle on living in the country than what the Waltons do.
23: Oh, yeah, yeah.
24: Nevertheless, it's beautiful in the sense that I want people to read this book to learn what life was like. It covers exactly 50 years of my lifespan, and it's real interesting and really shocking to me when I go through all my many notes how life has changed. Life has changed.
23: Oh, absolutely.
24: So that's what I've been doing. I've been really busy.
23: All right.
24: I also do my community volunteer work, too.
23: Well, good for you. I can't wait to read the book. Now, all you got to do is get done with it, all right?
24: I will do that because I intend to get that done.
23: All righty.
24: Oh, it was part of my bucket list. So anyway, I'll let you go back to work. And I really enjoy Friday night at the high school sports score. That's wonderful.
23: I mean, except for the fact that Carrollton, much like my alma mater, both lost last night. And I don't know about you, but my alma mater had no business losing to the team they lost to.
24: I don't know what's going on with the Carrollton team. I really don't. But anyway, it happens. It's just life. But it's wonderful how you report that. I really appreciate it. And by the way, it's coming up to your 6 months on the air. And I want to tell you, you have been doing an outstanding job.
23: Why, thank you.
24: In every aspect of the times that I've spent listening to the station for many years, I will tell you this, and I'll say it again. You have done more than anybody else has ever done in that time slot that you have. It's a very difficult one, as we know.
23: Mm-hmm.
24: And that says a lot for your skills. I'm real happy that you're at the station, and I certainly am a caller that you can count on.
23: Well, I appreciate it, and I didn't even think about it, but Wednesday is the six-month anniversary.
24: Right.
23: You are correct.
24: Oh, I got a memory like a steel trap.
23: Well, keep it that way.
24: I do. Anyway, I'll let you go back to this show and have a good week.
23: All righty, you as well, Daisy. All right, be good. All right, 330-673-1234. I don't know whether to be angry or not. I mean, she told a massive fib. Apparently, all of this was just a way of, a dare, if you will. Oh, these people that just doubt our girl Daisy. When she puts her mind to something, she can do just about anything that she wants to do. Somehow, I'm hearing Helen. Oh, what the hell was that woman's name? Helen Reedy in the back of my brain. I am woman, hear me roar. Oh, my God. Get rid of that song. All right, 330-673-1234. Now I got the four broads from Sex and the City doing that song on karaoke in the Sex and the City, the second movie. The things that I think about. Although, can you blame me? I mean, Charlotte back in Sex and the City was pretty cute. All right, 330-673-1234. Weather coming up in a smidge. We'll update the poll results. By the way, the poll question, how do you normally celebrate Labor Day? Trip to the fair, grilling out, trip to the lake, or something else? Go to the website, WNIR.com, and cast your vote pronto.
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23: WNIR. Here's your forecast for tonight. Some passing clouds, a stray shower or thunderstorm is possible. We're going to have a low around 55 tonight. And then on Sunday, plenty of sunshine, maybe a couple of clouds, but plenty of sunshine and cool. We'll have a high of 76. Sunday night, clear skies. It'll be chilly. We'll get down to 54 degrees. And then on Monday, plenty of sunshine, an abundance of sunshine on Labor Day. We'll get up to 78 degrees. It's currently 77 degrees under partly cloudy skies at the Talk of Akron, WNIR 100 FM. All right, your poll question for today and this weekend, how do you normally celebrate Labor Day? 67% of you are saying, the three answers that you gave, we do something else. By the way, the three answers that I have on the website, trip to the fair, that would be the Canfield Fair, the Geauga Fair, either one. Grilling outs, trip to the lake, or other. And two-thirds of you are saying other. The other third of you, approximately 33%, saying trip to the fair. Cast your vote now. 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Buckeyes, a big, big winner today. They beat the Sisters of the Poor, otherwise known as Ball State, out of the Mid-American Conference. I really shouldn't pick on the Buckeyes because their schedule this year is brutal, absolutely brutal. So yeah, they can afford to play some not so tough competition on opening day because, well, they got Texas coming up in a week. They're also going to be playing Indiana, Oregon, USC, Michigan. Yeah, they got a tough schedule. Buckeyes a big winner today, 56-3. So if you were one of those poor saps that thought 50.5 was going to be more than enough, yeah, right. Yeah, you're on the Ron Potesta Show. What's going on?
2: Hey, Ron. Did you know that Bob got booed by Donald?
23: Did I what? Do what? Who what?
2: Did you know that Bob got booed by Donald?
23: Okay, I can't understand you. One more time.
2: Bob got booed by Donald. Did you know he got booed?
23: Yeah. No idea. No idea what that was. I don't know. Maybe not squeezing your marbles would help you out a little bit. You're on the Ron Potesta Show. What's going on?
4: Hey, Ron.
23: Yeah, man. What's up?
4: Hey, I did. To answer her question, I did.
23: I didn't know what the hell the question was.
4: Oh, I did.
23: Okay.
4: Yeah, I did.
23: Yeah, okay.
4: And it was good.
23: All right. What's on your mind, man?
4: You know, Trump, you know, this guy, he starts a war for no reason. And I don't get it.
23: Well, I mean, he thought that Iran had gotten their nuclear capability back up to snuff again, or at least that's what we were told.
4: Right. I mean, Obama made a deal that they would never do that. Yeah. We knew that that deal was working out. But Trump being Trump, you know, had come in and be all act like he's all that. And it just was not necessary, you know. Daisy, I love Daisy. They call her Daisy. I mean, what a voice.
23: man.
4: I love her voice.
23: Yeah.
4: I mean, she can do anything with that voice.
23: Good Lord, what am I doing here? What is this, the dating show? Is this what Saturday has become? A bunch of people pining over people because of their voice? Jeez Louise. And by the way, my voice isn't bad. What am I, chopped liver? Not that I'm interested in anyone, but, you know. You're on the Ron Podesta show. What's going on?
6: Good afternoon, Ronald. How are you?
23: I'm doing good, Gene. I feel like Dial-A-Date has come back here all of a sudden. Good God.
6: Yeah. It's okay. These people are crazy.
23: Oh, my Lord.
6: They're coming to take him away.
23: Man, I'm telling you. What's on your mind, amigo?
6: If I was Shane Boz, I would sue the Orioles.
23: Lack of run support?
6: Yes. I mean, good heavens. This guy is doing his best, and they couldn't score a run last night.
23: Yeah, what was the final? 1-0?
6: 1-0, yeah.
23: Unbelievable.
6: And his record is, he lost like 8 or 9 games the same way. They're not going to make the playoffs. I know that, but.
23: Well, yeah, we all thought when they got back to .500, I was like, oh boy, Orioles are starting to play some really, really good baseball. Now they've lost 4 in a row. I mean, this team is so inconsistent.
6: I know. With all the power that they have, you talk about a strike next year. I'm in favor of I'm going with the owners. I think the players are a bunch of pans. They're overpaid and it's terrible. I'm all for the.
23: Well, I'm going for the owners for a couple of reasons. Number one, at least the owners realized, okay, it's not going to work with a salary cap. So they have sat back and said, you know what? Truthfully, if we look at ourselves, some of our cheap owners need to spend more money. So the salary floor is their idea. And honestly, if you think about it, and all of the superstars would just shut the hell up and listen to reason, salary cap and a salary floor, depending on how it is and how far apart it's constructed, you could actually make more money. Now, not necessarily the superstars, but everyone in baseball could make more money. Now, if the players are so, no, we don't want to do it, perhaps the owners can sit back and say, okay, how about this? Salary cap, salary floor, and instead of 6 years before free agency, we're going to give you 5.
6: Yeah.
23: Honestly, if I'm the players, I'm like, yeah, I'll take that.
6: This year with the batting averages in the American League is what, about 3 guys over 300?
23: Well, it's because everyone's swinging out of their shoes. They think analytics BS of, you got a homer or you failed. What?
6: And whatever happened to taking a walk? When you got going on a 3-0 pitch, they told us in Little League you didn't swing on a 3-0 pitch.
23: Nah, the only time you ever swing in a 3-0 pitch is if it's in your wheelhouse, and even then, you better make some damn good contact. Otherwise, you're going to get the side glance.
6: I mean, it's ridiculous. I mean, if a guy, and I've seen this happen a pitcher would walk two guys in a row, and the third guy would come up and he'd be swinging at the first pitch.
23: Yeah, absurd. You know, I mean, did you not just see this guy walk two guys on eight pitches and he didn't even throw one strike? What are you doing?
6: I don't understand that in the least. It's ridiculous, but I don't know. Thank goodness for Notre Dame football.
23: Oh, yeah. Tomorrow night's going to be outstanding. I suspect Notre Dame's going to win big.
6: Yeah, they're predicted to be up in the tournament at the end of the season. So,
23: well, we'll see.
6: Well, last year they got robbed. There's no question about that.
23: Well, yeah. Yeah, they did.
6: That was highway robbery. I don't care what anybody says. Oh, and did you hear, speaking, I don't want to talk politics, but I'll go a little bit. Did you see when Mr. Trump said that this is small potatoes?
23: Yeah. Yeah. Tell that to
6: somebody whose kid just got killed in the war.
23: Yeah, exactly.
6: Throw him back in a body bag. Tell him it's small potatoes. Come on.
23: Yeah, exactly. You can't do that. That's just, you know, you can't. Yeah, in the grand scheme of things, is it a smaller conflict? Yes, but you can't say it like that because, I mean, that you talk about leaving a bad taste in the mouths of parents that have lost a kid who was over there. I mean, that's just a horrible thing to say if you think about it.
6: It's insensitive. I said this at the beginning or a few weeks ago, and now that Labor Day is coming, I said that if this thing wasn't over by Labor Day, that there would be a blue wave in November. I still believe that.
23: Well, I think that there is a very good chance of it. I mean, obviously, the August numbers, the job numbers were outstanding. You get a couple of more months like that, maybe it's not as big of a wave. But, if you're still in Iran, multiple things are happening. Number one, the economy's still in the dumper. And the economy's still in the dumper because we're paying an arm, a leg, and your firstborn for gas. And if we're paying an arm and a leg and firstborn for gas, that means food prices are still going to be up and various other things. So you got to get out of Iran, and you've got to get more people to work. You got to lower the unemployment rate, lower the inflation rate, lower the food prices, lower the gas prices. Then and only then would the Republicans hang on to either the House, the Senate, or both.
6: And I really think that Amy's going to win this year.
23: Well, her problem right now, and I called her out on it yesterday, Vivek Ramaswamy's challenging her to a debate, and she doesn't want any part of a debate because she didn't like the way that, you know, some of those commercials were. Well, listen, get your big girl pants on and go on the debate stage and debate this guy.
6: Oh, yeah.
23: Because you're going to look really, really bad if you refuse to debate Vivek Ramaswamy. And in an election as close as this one, potentially, you don't want to make those kind of mistakes.
6: I see where Ramaswamy showed up at the fair yesterday.
23: I thought he was coming on Sunday.
6: Oh, maybe they're okay. I don't know why she's not here.
23: No, I mean, she's a Liberty girl. I mean, good Lord, she should be here.
6: Yeah.
23: It's her home area. I mean, I was telling everyone yesterday, I have tickets to see Paul Skeens pitch tomorrow. But I'll tell you what, if Amy Acton and Vivek Ramaswamy both made appearances at the Canfield Fair and somehow, some way, the two of them could have a debate at the Canfield Fair, I'll tell you right now, I don't go to the Pirates game. I get in my car and I drive about 10 minutes down the road to the Canfield Fairgrounds, and I'm going to have a front row seat to that bad boy, but it'll never happen.
6: Oh. Yeah, I don't know what she's afraid of.
23: I don't get it.
6: This smear campaign that they're running against her is disgusting. I mean, by the way, again, his wife is doing the advertisement, and his barber, I mean, come on. It's ridiculous.
23: Yeah, it's I don't know. I'm not impressed by either one of them. I should be impressed by Amy Acton, but I'm not.
6: And, you know, he claims that he's so pro-Ohio, and but it was only 2 years ago that he bought a house in Ohio, knowing full well that he was going to run for governor.
23: Yeah. Yeah. I mean, all of his companies aren't in Ohio for a reason. I mean, he has them in either Tennessee, Texas, or Florida, because all three of those states don't have state income tax. And, you know, one of the things Ramaswamy has said is, if you elect me governor, we're going to try to get that. We're going to try to be the fourth state to have a no state income tax, which, hey, I've lived in all three of those states. You're still going to be paying a lot of money. It's just not going to be state, county, city. Now it's going to be piling on the county tax, piling on the city tax. You're basically doing the same thing.
6: They always talk about the so-called free state of Florida.
23: Yeah. Well,
6: there ain't nothing free in Florida.
23: No.
6: It's all very expensive. You know, come on. And I have a brother lives down there. They pay through the nose for everything.
23: Yeah, it's pretty tough, especially, you know, if you're trying to make an honest living, it can be pretty tough. Now, having said that, in the state of Florida, you get a really, really good deal on Disney. You get a good deal on other things. You don't have to pay for the tourism tax. That's handled by the people that come from all over the place to the snowbirds, you know, and all those people that are visiting, whether it's Disney World, whether it's the other amusement place next door in Orlando, all the other great things that that the state has to offer. I mean, it's pretty cool.
6: Oh, I've been in touch, by the way, with Denny Liebert, and he's a great guy.
23: Yeah,
6: you know, I've gotten to be friends.
23: Yeah,
6: he's considering his situation, he's got a wonderful attitude about it all.
23: Oh, yeah.
6: Anyway, you have a great day, Ron.
23: Hi, Gene.
6: You're doing a good job, buddy.
23: I appreciate it. Thank you. All right. Have a good weekend. There he goes, Gene, down in Canfield, where I think he's in the other side of town. Not that Canfield's a big town, but he's on the other side of town where the fair traffic isn't all that spectacular. Yeah, if you go on State Route 46, once you go past Western Reserve Road, oh, dear God. Fair traffic. Yeah, unfortunately, the Canfield Fair hasn't done too well, mainly because it was hotter than Hades on Wednesday, rained like hell Wednesday night, Thursday, a little bit on Friday. Today's been a half a decent day. Tomorrow and Monday are going to be the gigantic get-your-butt-to-the-fair days because, yeah, you're going to be asses to elbows tomorrow and Monday at the fairgrounds. So if you're going all day, whether it be in the morning, after church, in my case, after watching the Pirates hopefully win, it'll be asses to elbows all day long tomorrow and all day on Monday. But I kind of want to go early in the morning. Unfortunately, I'm not able to. This stupid decision that the fair board made with the beer tent. And again, the attendance has not been that good. Unfortunately, the weather has pretty much been a damper on the Canfield Fair, so the attendance is down. And I know a lot of people are going to sit back and say, "I see that everyone's pissed at the fair board for all the decisions that they've made." Nah, it's all about the weather. You can't make a justifiable factual decision because the weather has just been so god-awful in that area. Now, if nobody shows up tomorrow or Monday in comparison to the normal numbers, all right, now you got an argument. I mean, for 170 some odd years, they never had a beer tent at the Canfield Fairgrounds. And to me, this is just such an idiotic idea, mainly because if you're spending a lot of time in the beer tent, you're getting your fill of beer, you're becoming impaired. Well, what do some impaired people do? I know people are raising their hands. This is radio. Let me answer the question. They act a fool. They just do. They act a fool. And when that happens, normally some fisticuffs happen. And when fisticuffs happen, that could get a whole lot of stuff going on. Maybe it spreads out. Maybe it gets a little crazy. And the cops are going to have to come over. I mean, why even do this? I mean, I know the answer. It's the almighty dollar, trying to get as much money as humanly possible. Well, here's an idea. And I'm going to use the Stark County Fair as an example. And again, nothing against the fair board. I'm just questioning some of your guys' decision as far as musical talent goes. Trace Adkins played the Stark County Fair in early September. Now, the Canfield Fairgrounds and the Canfield Fair Board, they love to have one night of country music because they normally have concerts on Sunday and Monday. One of the concerts will be country. The other concert will either be classic rock, modern rock, or oldies. I think it was a few years ago, Boys to Men were at the Canfield Fair. Yeah, in the 90s, that would have been phenomenal. But I suppose, call me old. I suppose 90s music is now oldies because it's 30-some-odd years old. There you go. Trace Adkins plays the Stark County Fair. I mean, are you kidding me? Anyway, what do we get stuck with? Well, we get stuck with people that I've never heard of. Can we, I don't know, get in touch with relevant artists in Nashville? I understand Trace Adkins hasn't had very many top 40 hits in the last few years, but he's still a big name, not to mention a big person. So, kudos to the Stark County Fair for getting Trace Adkins, by the way. That's outstanding. It was raining like hell, lightning all over the place, thunder all over the place. My man is having some fun. Oh, he's just having some fun doing the Stark County Fair. Hey, he is an absolute pro's pro, Trace Adkins. Plus, his voice, yeah, really, really good. All right, 330-673-1234, the number to call, toll-free outside of Akron, 1-800-669-4100. Russian President Vladimir Putin meeting with U.S. envoys Steve Witkoff and Jared Kushner at the Kremlin. The talks today aimed at reviving a stalled push to end Russia's full-scale invasion of Ukraine. The Kremlin has ordered a three-day halt on strikes against Kyiv that starts at midnight tonight. Ukrainian President Volodymyr Zelensky has said Ukraine is prepared to halt strikes on Moscow until Monday. The U.S. envoy's visit came amid escalating aerial attacks, and recent Russian attacks have killed five people at an industrial site in Ukraine. Ukrainian air defenses have shot down or suppressed 128 drones launched by Russia. Now, the two U.S. envoys will visit Ukrainian capital Kyiv on Sunday. So maybe, just maybe, we can get one of those wars finished. Fingers crossed. Do I think it's going to happen? Probably not. Probably not. A spokesperson, I should say, for the Kennedy Center is blaming decades of neglect for causing part of the ceiling to collapse in the performing arts venue's grand foyer. A spokesperson

0: Really? I mean, if we're talking decades of neglect, okay. Arguably, we could be talking as far back as President Clinton. Maybe even George H.W. Granted, he was 88 to 92, or 89 to 93, January 20th to January 19th. Still, no excuse. If the building was starting to fall apart, somebody before Donald Trump should have said, hey, we need to fix this thing. Because the Kennedy Center for the Performing Arts, I mean, that's a pretty important place. The other part of this is, I understand the president wants to have his name in the building because he's the guy that is finally addressing the fact that this building is in decay. But let me ask you something. Whose money is going to be paying for this? Because I know it's not the president's money. It's going to be you and me. And while I understand, yes, the president, he is the one responsible for shedding light on a decaying building, the reality is maybe it should be the Kennedy Center for the Performing Arts, courtesy of the American taxpayers.
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0: All right, your poll question for this Labor Day weekend, the last bastion of summer, if you will. How do you normally celebrate Labor Day weekend? Well, let's see, 54% of you are saying, yeah, other. 31% of you are saying, yeah, we grill out. 15% of you are saying, yeah, we go to the fair, whether it's the Stark County Fair, the Geauga County Fair, the Canfield Fair, and we hit up fairs. But nobody says a trip to the lake. Interesting. Especially since, you know, the weather is not really all that bad. Why wouldn't you want to go up to the lake? Kill two birds with one stone. I'm sure you could probably bring one of those little grills, and you tailgaters out there that love doing that stuff prior to athletic events. You know, get your truck, get your grill out, get everyone in the vehicle, and go up to the lake. Get your grill out, do a little bit of grilling while everyone is swimming in Lake Erie. Hell yeah! Yeah, that sounds like a damn fine idea, by the way. Somebody better tell Oregon that the college football season has begun today. 2:48 to go in the first half. Boise State is leading number 2 Oregon 17-7. Reason number 5,678,497 on why I never, ever, E-V-E-R, ever buy into the polls, buy into who the best teams are. No, you shouldn't even have any of that stuff until the first Monday in October.

0: Let everyone play some football in September and everyone start in the same line. And let's see who's done what the first month of the season. And then we can start talking about the best teams. Oregon, number two, I think not. Boise State slapping them like a pinata early on in Eugene. You're on the Ron Podesta show. What's going on?
1: Ron, you know if Bob got poop on God?
0: Oh, stop. Stop. I can't even understand a word you're saying. Come on, stop that. Ay, ay, ay. You're on the Ron Podesta show. What's going on?
2: You get them from all sides, don't you, Ronnie?
0: Oh, man, I'm telling you. I feel like we should bring Albright back and do freaking Dial-A-Date on Saturdays. Jesus. You got someone pining for Daisy because she has a sexy voice. You have other people asking if I don't even know what the hell they're asking because they're talking like they've sucked a half a gallon of helium. Vince, this is ridiculous.
2: I'm going to make a prediction today. I'm going to be right no matter which way.
0: Okay.
2: I'm going to take those Tigers.
0: Ah, I see what you did. All right.
2: How about that for that guy who criticized me? Oh, he only talks about the winners. Yeah, well, that's what you talk about. You don't talk about the losers. You just, chalk that up to experience.
0: Yeah, exactly.
2: I'm going to go with those LSU Tigers.
0: Hey, there you go. Go with the Tigers. You can't go wrong tonight with LSU and Clemson. Take the Tigers.
2: Take the Tigers. And we're going to go with your favorite team tomorrow, Holy Mother to Church, against that Wisconsin Badger team.
0: Yes.
2: It's been sitting up there. And then I also like the over tomorrow. The over in the Louisville, Mississippi game. Over.
0: O-V-E-R. Over. Yes.
2: And we'll go for that one.
0: Okay.
2: Three teams for you. See what happens on that one.
0: Yeah.
2: What about today, Ronnie? I know YSU played Kentucky for, even though the Stoops are not there anymore, he's the winningest coach in Kentucky, even more than Bear Bryant had. More wins than even the great Bear Bryant.
0: Well, I mean, Bear Bryant was hadn't hit puberty yet, to be honest. I mean, that, you know, he was a young lad when he was coaching in Kentucky.
2: That's right.
0: You know, his nicotine drawl was not perfected in Kentucky. He had to smoke a few boxes of cigarettes before that nicotine southern drawl was going on.
2: Well, he won the conference championship. That Stoops was the next one from Kentucky to win the conference, more games. But the Booster Club gave Bear Bryant a Timex watch. They gave Adolph Rupp, you have to tell the fans out there who Adolph Rupp was, and they gave him a brand-new Cadillac for winning the championship.
0: Yep. I mean, Adolph Rupp was the man. He was the Kentucky basketball coach, and basketball means way more than football does.
2: At that time, that's right. Bear Bryant, he didn't transfer. He went to Texas A&M and started the legend down there at Texas A&M.
0: By the way, for those wondering, if you did a little betting on the YSU game, if you took YSU plus 22.5, you won by no, you didn't. You lost by 9.5 points. Sorry about your luck.
2: Well, I'm glad the YSU went down there. Got them Rebels, took the $800,000, and got no one really got that bad hurt. They didn't bang up any of our first line players, and they'll come back and they'll take it out next week against
0: Duquesne,
2: the University of Duquesne.
0: Yes, yes, yeah. They've gone from playing an SEC school to playing the Sisters of the Poor. So yeah.
2: Yeah, I love Bob Hanlon when he was talking in
0: it. Hey, let me put you on hold, Vince, because sure. We're up against the news, and I know you want to gab, and that's what we will do right after the news. WNIR, Kent Akron, it's 5 o'clock.
3: From ABC News, I'm Mike Dubusky. U.S. Envoy Steve Witkoff and Jared Kushner are meeting with Russian President Vladimir Putin right now, hoping to hammer out a deal to end the war in Ukraine. As the talks are happening, both sides have agreed to pause strikes after they spent days trading air attacks.
4: This is Russia has not backed off of its demand for key territory in eastern Ukraine, and that has been a non-starter for Kyiv. So for some, the expectations are low on this leading to a significant breakthrough. And after the meeting in Moscow, the two are due to travel to Kyiv to meet with President Zelensky. This would mark their first known trip to Ukraine since this war began.
3: ABC News foreign correspondent Marcus Moore, a spokesperson for the Kremlin, says there's been no talk of new ideas to end that conflict. Three Iranian oil tankers were struck by U.S. forces in the last day, what U.S. Central Command says is retaliation for attempted strikes on American naval ships. It comes a day after President Trump looked to minimize the conflict in the Middle East.
5: This is obviously an attempted provocation by Tehran. The whole idea of Iran firing ballistic missiles at American sailors on open waters. CENTCOM saying an aircraft carrier and a guided missile destroyer successfully evaded multiple unprovoked Iranian attacks. No Americans were harmed, even as they were being fired at.
3: ABC's Stephen Portnoy reporting in Washington. 17 million people are expected to be screened at airports this weekend as Americans celebrate the Labor Day holiday weekend. Some major storms in the southeast, however, are threatening to disrupt travel. And it's back to square one in the Lindsey Clancy trial.
6: Lindsey Clancy is back at a state mental health hospital after the judge declared a mistrial when jurors could not break a days-long impasse over whether to hold her criminally responsible for killing her three children or not guilty because she was suffering severe postpartum psychosis.
3: ABC's Aaron Katursky, a judge in that case, has scheduled September 29th as a day to reconvene. You're listening to ABC News.
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3: An anti-immigration protest briefly tied up the busiest ferry port in the UK today.
8: Dozens of men in masks and dressed all in black blocked roads at the UK's busiest ferry port in Dover. They stood looking menacing at the entrance to the port that connects England with France. It was intended as an anti-immigration protest and was promoted by far-right social media activists. The demonstration temporarily disrupted traffic and caused some delays. Patrick Reeval, ABC News, London.
3: Two people were killed in Greece today when the fighter jet they were flying crashed during an air show. Greek officials now say they're investigating. A chunk of the ceiling fell down at the Kennedy Center yesterday. It happened during a night of severe storms in the D.C. region. No one was injured, according to a Kennedy Center statement. It comes as the Trump administration's effort to renovate the Performing Arts Center, which includes adding the president's name to the facade, faces legal challenges in the courts. And researchers at North Carolina State University say they found an effective way to administer vaccines without the use of a needle.
9: They should be able to just go and floss, and they have the vaccine administered.
3: Dr. Harvinder Singh Gill there, he says the tissue between the teeth and gums may be able to absorb vaccines through flossing. They were successfully able to administer flu vaccines to a group of lab mice. Researchers caution, though, it doesn't work for infants who don't have teeth at this point. I'm Mike Dubusky, ABC News.
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12: Good afternoon, John Loretta, WNIR News. Sheriff Jack Hall of Lorain County said the county is cutting ties with Flock. He cited in a video posted to social media a significant cost increase to taxpayers as a reason for the decision. The county currently pays $58,650 every 2 years for the license plate reader camera program. But according to the sheriff, Flock raising prices 17%. It'll cost an estimated $105,000 every 2 years. Sheriff Hall said he cannot justify passing that cost along to taxpayers. There are privacy and data retention concerns related to the Flock cameras. Hall said it is solely a financial decision. The sheriff's office said there are currently 15 cameras in Lorain County, and Flock will be responsible for taking them down. A Toledo woman hits two young girls. It happened Friday afternoon with two children hospitalized being hit by an elderly driver while crossing the street in a school zone in front of Hawkins Steam Academy in Toledo. An 11-year-old and a 5-year-old crossing the street just before 3:15 of the afternoon while lights are activated and a crossing guard had signaled them to cross. An 80-year-old Toledo woman eastbound on Bancroft Street did not slow down to the school zone, did not see the girls. The woman hit both girls with her car. An 11-year-old sustained several broken bones and head injury, and a 5-year-old suffered a head injury. Both children transported by ambulance to the hospital. Their current condition unknown. Police have not yet determined if the driver will face charges. Barberton police confirmed it's on the scene of a homicide. A 26-year-old woman stabbed to death, suffering multiple stab wounds. She was pronounced dead at 5:15 a.m. this morning. Barberton Police, Ohio BCI, and the Summit County Medical Examiner's Office is investigating this homicide in the 1500 block of Worcester Road in Barberton. The Ohio State Highway Patrol confirms a child is dead after a pickup truck crashed into a home late Friday night. It happened just before midnight Friday when troopers in Worcester responded to Madison Avenue in Wayne County. A Ford F-250 left the roadway. A Ford F-250 driven by 18-year-old Karis Wedge left the roadway and slammed into a home, killing 11-year-old Emmett Sowers of Worcester. He was pronounced dead at the scene. A Brazilian artist, Eduardo Cobra, is known for creating 3,000 murals on 5 continents, actively painting a mural in downtown Cleveland as a nod to the city's rock and roll heritage. I'm John Loretta for local news anytime. Go to WNIR.com.
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0: 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Your poll question for the weekend: how do you normally celebrate Labor Day? 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And 44% of you are saying none of the above. 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Mr. Football, you still there?
2: Yes, I am.
0: All righty, sir. Continue with your pontification.
2: Well, I'm glad no one from the YSU got really hurt going into this game. But I had a laugh a little bit when we were listening to our favorite play-by-play guy for been doing it almost 40 years for the Fighting Penguins. And he says, I'd like to see our second and third team quarterback get a little bit more playing time. And I said, well, Mr. Brumgard didn't win the Walter Payton Award by giving up his playing time. He was, and you could attest to this, Ronnie, because you know that he was in there almost every play.
0: No, yeah, pretty much. You know, this was a game that screamed, all right, get him out, if something were to happen, a meaningless, a now meaningless game, because the game's essentially over, a now meaningless game, get him out so we can get the backup quarterback in there, get a little bit more experience. That would be nice. Unfortunately, it didn't happen. So there you go.
2: I think you know as well as I do, they're saving him for the stretch run in the league. But you got to give him credit. He won the comparison. He won the Heisman Trophy of 1AA football.
0: Yes.
2: For a YSU player to do that. Not even the quarterback that won two Super Bowls by holding a clipboard on the sidelines for the Steelers didn't do that.
0: No, neither did Ron Jaworski. Yeah. Cliff Stout didn't. Davidson didn't. He had a good year last year. Had a solid year.
2: Yes, he did. And what do you think, Ronnie? Just when you think, the Indians can't do it, and they come fighting back last night, I'm starting to believe that we could win the our division.
0: Oh, yeah. I agree with that. I got to be honest with you. You have Williams, you have Messick, and you have the Foster Griffin. You've got three-fifths of a really good rotation. By the way, two of them are left-handed. You got three-fifths of a very good rotation. Bullpen has been doing well. It's just, you got to be consistent with the offense.
2: With the offense, our hitting, I don't want to say it's coming around. We're inconsistent with that. I mean, yesterday was a hope and a prayer that we won the second game. I mean, even the first, in the annals of baseball, can you think of anybody else who's in a doubleheader hit the home run in both games to win the game?
0: Yeah, it was interesting to say the least. I mean, Rocchio, game one, home run to tie the game, home run to win the game. And then you had Bazana in the nightcap, home run to tie the game, RBI to win the game. So both young kids doing the job and getting it done. And, if the Guardians are going to do something in the postseason, those two kids are going to be a part of it, no question about that. And somebody's got to make sure that Jose Ramirez is wearing a brace or doing something to get a little bit of strength back in that left hand of his.
2: Yes. I mean, he was our power. I mean, in the lineup, if he spoke a little bit better English, he'd be doing more commercials and stuff, and the people around the country would be getting to know him better.
0: Well, I mean, I think a lot of baseball fans already know him. I mean, he's already borderline Hall of Famer. Get a couple of more really, really good years, and I think he'll be a first ballot Hall of Famer. No two ways about it.
2: All right, Ronnie, I got to get back to fixing this riding lawnmower. I got tore apart in my garage. That's going to be my task for tomorrow.
0: Oh boy,
2: the parts nowhere until Tuesday. Probably.
0: Okay, now let me ask you, how long do you anticipate mowing the lawn before the old man winter settles in?
2: I hope I could be mowing into November.
0: Would be nice.
2: Would be nice.
0: If yeah.
2: We have what was it called? I hate to use the word for you, Ryan, because you don't like to use it. Indian summer?
0: Yeah, I think we already had it.
2: And how about those pictures from my trail camera?
0: Yeah. You're lucky that those bears didn't shake your ass out of your tree stand.
2: I went to check it in the... And that's what I saw on it. I said, oh, the Laetona bears made it out to North Jackson.
0: Yeah, because Lord knows they didn't show up in Laetona last night against Wellsville. Good Lord.
2: Oh, that'd sting you guys.
0: Oh, man. I was thinking to myself, all right, well, this team will be 2-1, no problem. Yeah, anything but.
2: I did have some deers on the pitch, on the trail camera, but I was shocked when I seen that. I even showed cousin Dan, and he says, you know, they said his wife was out on the tractor, and she thought it was a black dog. It was a black bear.
0: Oh, yeah. They're not friendly, but they're not going to tear you apart like the other bears. They're timid bears compared to the other ones, and they scare easily. All you got to do is yell at them, and they'll take off in another direction. But, you know, I mean, they're cute. They're no question.
2: There you go, Ronnie.
0: Yeah.
2: Good luck to you today.
0: All right, man.
2: Hope it's not raining on the way home.
0: Don't give me that mojo, please. I've had enough with the rain. Speaking of those black bears, when I was in the Southern League, we used to play games in Eastern Tennessee. And this was before Knoxville got their AA team back into the city. When I was there, they were playing in Sevierville, which is Dolly Parton's hometown. Dollywood, very, very close to Sevierville. So we were staying in a hotel. Like two or three times a year, we would be staying in a hotel about a half a mile from the ballpark. Sevierville is in the foothills of the Smoky Mountains. So one night, a bunch of kids on the team got a pizza. And unbeknownst to them, a black bear was tailing them because the black bear caught a whiff of the pizza and wanted the food. So the players, they didn't freak out, I'll give them that, but they started dropping pieces of pizza. You know, there's an old adage, you don't feed the bears. And they found out why you don't feed the bears. Fortunately, the guys were able to get into the outside steps, and they were able to get into the hotel room before the bear decided to take the pizza away from them. It was interesting, to say the least. Somebody had it on their cell phone. I'm like, okay. What did we learn here, guys? You don't feed the bear pizza or any food for that matter. You turn around, yell at the bear will leave. So that was always pretty interesting. Yeah, having lived in Columbiana County when I was a kid growing up, oh yeah, you saw a lot of black bears. Some of them would even make it into the village. They're just rummaging around for food or whatever, and if they see someone, they basically run away because they're not the scariest bears in the world, we'll put it that way. All right, 330-673-1234, toll free outside of Akron, 1-800-669-4100. We'll take a look at the weather forecast. We'll update the poll results and take some more phone calls. It's a Saturday edition of the Ron Potesta Show on the Talk of Akron, WNIR.
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0: Alrighty, your weather forecast for this weekend. It's going to be a little iffy tonight. Although I do think the rain has finally gotten away from us. Partly cloudy skies tonight will drop down to 55 degrees, and then the next couple of days are going to be absolutely gorgeous. Mostly sunny skies on Sunday with a high of 77. Sunday night, clear skies, a little chilly with a low of 54. And then on Labor Day, plenty of sunshine with a high of 77. And I'll be curious to see if all of the people show up tomorrow and Monday to the Canfield Fair, since the fair has been filled with crappy weather, to say the least. 79 degrees under mostly cloudy skies right here at the Talk of Akron, WNIR 100 FM. Your poll question for today: how do you normally celebrate Labor Day? 38% of you are going to be grilling out. 14% of you are going to be taking a trip to one of the three fairs, Stark County, Geauga, Canfield Fair. 5% of you are headed to the lake, and 43% of you are saying none of the above. 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While you're there, partake in the sports poll question. Will the Big Ten Conference win a fourth straight college football national championship? 62% of you are saying yes, to which I say Notre Dame is not in the Big Ten, so that would be a no. I know. I'm jinxing my team. I just am. I think Notre Dame wins the national title this year. I'm on the Notre Dame train. Hopefully, choo-choo. Hopefully they get a victory 12 times over and run it all the way to the championship game and win the dang thing. That would be nice. All right, let's go to the phones, 330-673-1234. Toll-free outside of Akron, 1-800-669-4100. You're on the Ron Potesta Show. What's going on?
1: Mom got pooped by Donald.
2: I'm the dummy, mammy.
0: You dumbass. At Radio Taipei. This sounded a little foreign. I don't know. Quit sucking the helium, you jackass. 330-673-1234. Toll-free outside of Akron, 1-800-669-4100. Somebody needs to explain something to me. So on January 9th, in an Akron police report, so we're going to go back about 9 months, Common Pleas Judge Kelly McLaughlin accused the Summit County Democrat Party Chair, Mark Derrig. She accused him of attempting to bribe her. Now, after informing McLaughlin in an email that her official party endorsement was withdrawn, Derrig then offered her the opportunity to regain it by backing a registered Democrat for the court's internal administrative judge role. This according to Bryce Bayaki of the Akron Beacon Journal. Isn't that bribery? Isn't that, it is. I mean, it's a bribe. If, in fact, the Summit County Democrat Party Chair, Mark Derrig, if, in fact, he offered Common Pleas Judge Kelly McLaughlin the opportunity to regain her endorsement, but she would have to back a registered Democrat for the court's internal administrative judge role. Isn't that the very definition of a bribe? And how the hell is this not a charge? How the hell is Mark Dehring not facing criminal charges for attempting a bribe on a sitting Summit County judge? Because that's what it is. Now, obviously, if there's no charges filed, that tells me one of two things. Either there's no substance or no proof, or Mark Dehring is a pretty powerful guy within the city of Akron and Summit County. It's one or the other, kids. I'm speechless. I mean, I know that, you know, Kelly McLaughlin, she had a rough go of it because, you know, she wasn't getting the party endorsement. They endorsed her her opponent in the Democrat primary. But if this allegation is true, how the hell is that not a bribe? I don't get that. You're on the Ron Podesta show. What's going on?
2: Hello?
0: Hey, what's up?
2: Hey, I just have one question for you today.
0: Okay, let me hear it.
2: Okay, I just was wondering, with all the tariff money coming in, I never hear anybody saying anything about what they're doing with it. Do you have any idea what they're doing with it?
0: I can tell you what they're not doing with it. They're not paying down the national debt, right? They're not paying off the national debt, and I promise you that. It's still growing.
2: So what do you think they're doing with it?
0: I don't know. To be honest with you, I don't know. I'd love to know. But apparently they don't want to tell us. But I can promise you they're not paying down the national debt because we're still climbing here. Now, I don't know. Maybe they've decided to save the money and when all the tariff wars are done, they can take the money out of the war chest and put it down to the debt. I honest to God, I have no idea what they're doing.
2: Yeah, I just wondering, and that's, you know, nobody ever talks about it, you know.
0: Well, I mean, Lord knows we're paying.
2: Do you have any idea how much they have?
0: No clue.
2: Okay.
0: Yeah, no clue.
2: So we're all left in the dark about it.
0: Yeah. All I know is we're paying a lot more for products because, right, you know, our president has us in a tariff war with other countries, even though, you know, the politicians have said, well, you guys don't get punished. The hell we don't. We get punished by paying a higher price. That's what a tariff does. That's right. Why Ronald Reagan in the 80s said you can't build an economy by getting into a tariff war with your friends or foes. It's stupid.
2: Yeah. Okay, I'm a President Trump. I voted for him, but I would just, there isn't any transparency on this issue at all.
0: No. No, there isn't.
2: Go ahead.
0: I was going to say there isn't, and there should be. Right. You would think that we have come up with a large sum of money, large enough to put a small dent into a $40 trillion deficit. But the deficit just keeps getting bigger and bigger and bigger. So, you know, that bears to it definitely bears to ask, where the hell's the money? What are we doing with the money that we got from tariffs?
2: Right. He loves them, but a lot of things have happened to the economy. I'm a retiree, you know, it just shrinking my income all the time.
0: Yeah.
2: What I'm living on, and it's not very pleasant.
0: No. No.
2: So I'd like to see somebody like some congressman or senator talk about doing something about the national debt and using that money, you know, to pay it down.
0: It would be nice.
2: Yeah. Show that we got a little bit of guts of doing something right.
0: Yeah, it most definitely would be nice.
2: Yeah. Okay, that was my question.
0: I appreciate it, man.
2: I appreciate your show. I listen to you.
0: All right. Thank you very much. I appreciate it. 330-673-1234. Yeah, I mean, we we're sitting back paying all kinds of money because, you know, the tariff wars, we're paying higher prices. And yet we are, we're still, I don't know, we're still $40 trillion in debt and rising. I don't understand this. You're on the Ron Podesta Show. What's going on?
3: Is that me, Ronnie P?
0: That would be you, my man.
3: Hey. So I think, a side point, I think Cheeto Jesus had to cut a check, and some of those companies got a refund last time on the tariffs. Pretty big fines, or pretty big, you know, that wasn't supposed to be. There were some refunds on some of those big companies got some money back.
0: Mm-hmm.
3: But on the point of the political endorsement, Democratic judge, whatever. So when you brought that up, a name came to mind. Ronin Blagojevich, Oboyevich, whatever.
0: Uh-huh.
3: Governor of...
0: The Rod the Bod Blagojevich of Illinois. Yeah, I had to put up with his Shiite Muslim for a few years when I lived in that god-awful state.
3: Well, yeah, what was the deal there? You want to explain that to the listening audience about what happens?
0: What didn't happen? Old Rod...
3: Even when you're the governor, if you try to sell a seat of, you know, a vacated Senate seat, guess what? You know, you could do some time.
0: Yep.
3: And isn't that one of the most, they no bones about it, corrupt political good old boy, you know, all the way back to big old Joe Kennedy getting his, you know, the votes from there in West Virginia for JFK, you know. I mean, so I'm thinking that Ron or this current Democratic you know, operative here that's not getting charged, or the judge is on the wrong side of the good old boy network.
0: Well, she wasn't playing ball with the Democrat Party, and her opponent in the Democrat primary apparently was playing enough ball where Mark Derrig and the Summit County said, "Well, we'll back your challenger." But if this allegation is true, that they would have taken the endorsement away from her challenger, and all the judge had to do was back a registered Democrat for the court's internal administrative judge role. That's all she had to do. But that's a bribe. I mean, if they're telling you, hey, by the way, we'll endorse you if you do this for us. No, that's a bribe. Take that and stick it. I'm not going to do it.
3: Well, I got a life lesson in business. Never been in politics, but I was a subcontractor for a big company, and I was way above and beyond. You know, my first project, I came in, you know, just fantastic. I showed up expecting, you know what I mean, the red carpet, and wow, you're great. And one of the first execs was like, yeah, that's, you know, that's too good. You know, what are we supposed to do here? It's like, you know, they're gonna think something's wrong. You know, because I was way ahead, and I immediately was like, okay, me and this SOB are gonna go to war. I'm gonna this. I'm gonna that. And then but I bit my tongue, because I was the new guy, and I realized that the reason that he was flexing was because he could. This guy had the Rolodex back in the day of the high-dollar customers, so he could get away with whatever he wanted to. He could have, you know, went in, and they would have, you know, wiped for him. They would have cleaned it up, you know?
0: Oh, yeah, absolutely.
3: There's people that do that kind of flexing, and because they can, you know. That was one of the things, you know, I was 20 something years old, and that was a lesson in big business for me, that if somebody comes at you like that, so blatantly, you know, breaking the rules or blatantly, you know, making it personal, it's because they can. You know, and maybe that's the case here with the, you know, the guy, because obviously he's not been charged.
0: No.
3: And, I mean, who's got credibility as far as a witness? You know what I mean? And knowing what's legal and what's not legal, other than a judge.
0: Yeah, there's one of two things has happened. Either A, it's much ado about nothing, or B, the Summit County Democratic Party Chair Mark Derrick is a bad mother. Shut your mouth. Unchargeable. I don't know which one it is. I'm thinking there's not enough evidence to suggest that there was a bribe. But then again, you know, coming from an area, I'm looking at you, Mahoning County, the most crooked county in the entire state of Ohio, and it's frankly not even close. I'm jaded when it comes to county employees because I've learned from the absolute best in how to be criminals and how to be crooks. Mahoning County's filled with them, or at least they were when I was growing up.
3: At a level that is visible to everybody because, again, they can get away with it. And those transactions, those interactions are again, everybody can see and nobody cares because that's who it is. But I would guess, just for the sake of the conversation, that Columbus, Ohio, has with all the bankers and the money down there, maybe just as corrupt, but at a level so high or deep that the rest of us can't see it. You know, and I really don't have a whole lot of faith in our current governor, and not too excited about either of the candidates in the future. But my question to you, being is saying you that you did spend time in Chicago, is that correct? You said Illinois, Chicago?
0: A little bit more time in Springfield than anything else. I mean, I've been to Chicago a few times, but I lived in the capital city.
3: Well, okay, so you know that there's stories about how the judges are picked at the Democratic Party, hall. Who's going to run? Who's going to whatever? And they don't make any bones about that. So you're saying that Mahoning County, most corrupt, does it rival Chicago? Does it rival Illinois?
0: It's very close. It's extremely close. I mean, when I was a kid growing up, let's just say that there were a lot of characters, a whole lot of characters. And again, you got to remember, Youngstown was also very much a mob city, all the way from the 40s, all the way through the 70s and well into the 80s before it went underground.
3: Well, until what's his nuts got called in and told on everybody.
0: He was just as, you know, his hands were just as dirty as everyone else's, you know.
3: But,
0: so.
3: But at that point, they were just a bunch of old guys. Cleveland, Youngstown.
0: Cleveland and Pittsburgh, they were fighting over Youngstown for years.
3: Yes.
0: Oh, my God.
3: But they were, those guys were holdovers. Those guys were holdovers and old and grandpa's grandpa.
0: Yeah.
3: You know, by the time,
0: it shook out with the politics as well. I mean, we had politicians in Mahoning County that were, I just look at this and in today's world now, 40 some odd years later, I'm thinking to myself, how the hell did you get elected? But then you have to remember just how crazy Youngstown and Mahoning County really was. So,
3: well, What about the Portage County Sheriff? Had a chance to listen too much. The mood of the community calling in about this guy with his little kingdom, you know. I think he's trying to emulate the national leader by being a bully and getting away with it, but he's not.
0: I got to be honest with you. And again, I'm not going to flat out say that, you know, one way or the other, because I wasn't there. I mean, but listening to the way he spoke, he sounded
3: in the video?
0: He sounded impaired.
3: The body language.
0: He sounded impaired, and I don't know this guy from Adam, so I don't know if his body language is the same under normal circumstances. Now, having said all of that, apparently this guy, he has been following the sheriff around with his phone, and filming him every chance he gets, which to me is just beyond stupid. But
3: so what? I mean, excuse me, I apologize for interrupting. But again, if that's the guy that the sheriff should be bigger than.
0: Yeah,
3: that's
0: I agree with that.
3: The sheriff should not give that guy string to pull.
0: Yeah,
3: you know, and the people that are trying to defend the sheriff are defending him by saying this other guy is bad. Well, two wrongs don't make a right.
0: No, exactly.
3: And if you don't have control of your own dignity, of your own, you know, the office, you know, the respect for the badge, the uniform, and the position, if you're going to say that it's okay, and that goes back to the thing that we had originally talked to about, you know, people that act like that is because they can, because there isn't any accountability or they have the goods that they can get away with, you know, just acting however they want.
0: Yeah.
3: It's good to be king.
0: No, I agree with that wholeheartedly. And, you know, here's the thing. I mean, as much as you would probably want to... want to knock the phone out of his hands or basically get someone to knock the phone out of his hands. I mean, at the end of the day, no matter how much of a pest he is, you have to rise above all this stuff. My concern, and again, I wasn't there. I honestly don't know if he was impaired or not, but I got to tell you, based on how he spoke, it sounded like he was impaired. And if that is the case, you have a gun attached to your hip. You have a uniform that represents law enforcement. If you're impaired and you're in law enforcement gear and a gun on your hip, I hate to tell you this, but you are in the wrong in a big way.
3: And you're letting someone else cause you or give an excuse to act unprofessional. And of all the professions that you are not to be acting unprofessional is the one that's what you said has a gun.
0: Exactly. I mean, you know, you're supposed to be the person that's all about the law and all about enforcing the law, and it's not supposed to be do as I say, not as I do.
3: And above the personality, and above the and the childishness, unprofessional, regardless of who. Yeah. Okay. So maybe this other guy is not good either. I tell you right now, when he used the branch of the military and then called him a name and said, you know, derogatory towards that branch of the military. Whatever else came out of his mouth, I wasn't on his side.
0: Yeah, that wasn't.
3: I saw that. Because we're Marine Corps family and. You're not, you know what I mean?
0: Yeah.
3: You just barked, you know, pulled on Superman's cape, basically.
0: Even if the person was a cook, I got news for you. He still went through without any hesitation, without any question, the single most brutal boot camp of all four of the armed forces, five if you include the Coast Guard, and frankly, it's not even close.
3: Yeah, it doesn't matter if it's Paris Island or...
0: Yeah, I mean, it could be out on the left coast in San Diego, or it can be on the island in South Carolina. If you're in Marine boot camp, I've heard stories because I've got a ton of friends that served in the United States Marine Corps, and they tell you just how badass boot camp is. So I don't care if the guy was a cook and did whatever. he got through that badass boot camp. He's a United States Marine. Don't disregard or disrespect a member of the United States Marine Corps.
3: Yeah, and saying that just because I don't like you and you're associated with that, that means that's bad too. That just totally says that the speaker or whoever disregarding or disrespecting the Marine Corps just because one of the members he doesn't like, you know, once a Marine, always a Marine. You just lost credibility. You have no credibility, again, for me anyways.
0: Credibility whatsoever. It's definitely not something that I would have said. That's for sure. And again, I kind of empathize with what the sheriff is going through with this guy because, I mean, I'm sure everyone has heard the dumbass that calls up 3, 4, 5 times a night and says some stupid stuff. And, you know, it sometimes it bothers me. And thanks for the call. I appreciate it. So, I can empathize with what the sheriff is going through. Now, granted, this is radio, not a camera phone stuck in my face. But, yeah, I mean, truthfully, yeah, I can, you know, I have a little empathy because, you know, when you're on the radio, you know, people are going to call in, whether it's somebody that's been sucking out half a thing of helium or the other dumbass that calls up and says stupid stuff. You're on the Ron Potesta Show. What's going on?
4: Hey, Ron. How you doing, bro?
0: I'm good, man. How about yourself?
4: Good, good. We finished Donnie Darko last night.
0: All right.
4: Through The Man from Toronto.
0: Ah, yes.
4: Yes. In fact, you know, they were going to get Jason Statham to do it, but they had negotiation problems, so they ended up with Woody Harrelson as The Man from Toronto.
0: Woody Harrelson's a really good actor, though.
4: He really was. I mean, he was very, very believable. It was funny, but it was, you know, straightforward, you know. But anyway, wanted to let you know that. And, yeah, you know, the 5G got me last night. You can talk to him once.
0: Uh-huh.
4: But I'm in my office today.
0: Hey, there you go.
4: A different animal.
0: What are you doing? A little bit of work on a Labor Day weekend.
4: Yeah, you know we've the problem is that there's an old adage: be careful what you wish for, you might get it.
0: Uh huh.
4: And in our business, it's just exploded because you know a lot of people have come to the realization they don't want new cars. They have vintage cars. People who are saying, hey, look, you know, I had one of those in high school. Now the kids are gone. I'm in my 60s, and I want to buy a vintage car again. And they're coming to us because we're the only ones left that can make a lot of this stuff, you know?
0: Yep.
4: So they come to us for the vintage end. I'm working on a 58, a 66, and a 72 Cadillac DeVille.
0: Ooh.
4: The Coupe DeVilles. And
0: ooh.
4: It's a built 472. One of them is a 390 and the other one is a 358, I think. I'd have to look at it, but yeah. So, yeah, just trying to catch up,

0: right now, I had done some digging on the national debt because, you know, I like numbers. Being a chemist and a physicist, I like numbers, you know. So I started screwing around with it, and, you know, we just surpassed $40 trillion. Well, that woke a lot of people up. It really did, you know. And, you know, people all want to blame, oh, Trump, okay?
1: Oh, no, it's not just him.
0: The reality is, under Barack Obama from 2009 to 2017, we added $9.3 trillion to the debt.
1: Yep.
0: Under Donald Trump's first term, 17 to 21, we added $7.8 trillion to the debt, okay?
1: Mm-hmm.
0: Under Joe Biden, we added $9.2 trillion to the debt. And under Donald Trump so far, we've added $3.8 trillion. Okay?
1: Yeah.
0: One of the things I did notice is that, you know, in the past, we were adding $1 trillion to the debt anywhere from 71 to 100 days. We were adding another trillion. And according to what I have read, because of some of the tariffs, supposedly, we're now at more like 5 months. So about 150 days right now, we're adding another trillion. But we're still adding another trillion. And, you know, everybody talks about having the government do it. Well, the government is doing Medicare. The government is doing, you know, when your elderly parent has no more money and they've sucked down their house and everything else and they're pretty much indigent and destitute, that's when it goes on the government. And we keep putting everything on the government, but what we don't realize is that we are the government, and it's taking out of us, you know? Do you know what $1 trillion looks like? I mean, physically.
1: It's a lot of, if you were to do like a million, it's a lot, an awful lot. Like, well, 999 billion millions.
0: So I did a calculation, and I did it based upon volume. And, you know, you're a sports guy, okay? You know what a football field looks like. You've stood on them.
1: Yeah.
0: Many, many times.
1: Yeah.
0: If you took a 100-foot-wide by 300-foot-long football field, and you were to stack, not pile, stack $100 bills 14 feet tall over every inch of that entire football field, that is $1 trillion.
1: Oof.
0: So every 150 days as of right now, we're adding another one of those to the debt. Every 150 days, that much money. Now, the other part, and see, this is what causes inflation, okay, because the government has to buy or make ways of keeping that interest paid, right? And we also have another problem, and that is because they are borrowing from the private sector, the interest rates are higher because the government, you know, takes away from the private sector the ability to borrow money. And it's just like I tried to explain to one of my customers, because these are very hard concepts when you really get into them. But simply, I explained it to them this way. The, you know, people who say, you know, we have to get the inflation rate down. Well, what they don't understand is inflation rate is the growth of the increase. It's not ever going to be $2 a gallon of gas or a buck a gallon of gas again. Okay, things have gone beyond that because your dollar is worth less money. And I have one good example. A guy that I knew had one of 18 special St. Gaudens coins, gold pieces.
1: Mm-hmm.
0: He had one of 18 in the world, and it was $80,000 that he paid for this, you know, sitting behind glass on the wall.
1: Yeah.
0: And it wasn't until the SS Republic, when they found the SS Republic on, you know, off, I believe it was North Carolina, they found the Republic, and it had 1,000 kegs of that exact same gold coin.

0: of a sudden, the value of that $80,000 coin went to what they call melt. And melt is just above, you know, right at what, you know, a $4,500 gold piece.
1: Oh, yeah, because there was too many of them. The market got saturated.
0: And see, this is what's happened to our dollar. Every time we get more dollars, the dollars you have in your hands are worth less money.
1: Exactly.
0: And so you need more of them to buy the same thing. We look and say, hey, look, you know, this is too expensive. You know, McDonald's hamburger was, you know, X amount of dollars. Well, you're spending the same amount of money, but it takes more dollars to buy the same thing because your dollar is worth less. And the only other thing I was going to say on that point, you know how, like when Biden did the $1.4 trillion anti-inflation, actual inflation bill, you know how Congress got the $1.4 trillion? You know how they got it?
1: Oh, they did a little bit of pork.
0: Well, here's how it ends up working. The U.S. Treasury, okay, gets in what's called T-bills or Treasury bills.
1: Yep.
0: Okay? And those Treasury bills, the U.S. Treasury sends the Federal Reserve the Treasury bills equal to $1.4 trillion. They take, the Federal Reserve takes it in. They write a check, if you will, against nothing. They send it back to the Treasury. The Treasury deposits the money. And then presto changeo, we have $1.4 trillion to spend. The Fed then takes those and puts it on the market.
1: Yeah.
0: You know, the T-bill market. And, you know, other countries buy our debt. And what's had to happen over years, people aren't buying our debt. So the Federal Reserve is buying our own debt. And the Federal Reserve holds, I believe, 42%.
1: They hold a lot more than that now. Yeah, it's
0: last time I checked, it was around 42%.
1: Yeah, it's closer to 50% now. Brother, I gotta get moving along. Have yourself a great weekend, all right?
0: Hey, you too, man. Enjoy.
1: All right, man, be good. Yeah, at the end of the day, you know, the guy's holding this rare coin. Well, it's not so rare now. You find 4,000. The cost of it's going to drop like a lead balloon. Well, why is that? It's dropping like a lead balloon because there's 4,000 other ones that look just like yours.
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6: From ABC News, I'm Dave Packer. Russian state media reports that today's talks between Russian President Vladimir Putin and U.S. Special Envoy Steve Witkoff and Jared Kushner have concluded, and that they lasted about 3 hours. Russian President Putin ordering a pause on Kyiv airstrikes for the visit. U.S. Special Envoy Steve Witkoff.
7: I want to thank you for endorsing the no-shoot policy in Kiev and in Moscow for these 3 days that allowed us to be able to come here in a safe manner.
6: Witkoff and Kushner will now travel to Kyiv to meet with President Zelensky. This marks the first known trip to Ukraine since the war began for the two. CENTCOM saying U.S. forces conducted strikes on three Iranian oil tankers after Iran launched missiles at an American aircraft carrier and destroyer.
8: The response from the U.S. today, firing at three crude oil tankers described as part of a shadow network that funds the Iranian Revolutionary Guard. CENTCOM's commander saying in a statement, quote, Let the message to the IRGC be clear. If you shoot at two of our ships, we will impose an even higher economic cost, taking out three of yours.
9: ABC's Stephen Portnoy. Scenes of hope in Nepal today as at least two people were rescued 10 days after a deadly landslide and flash flood hit the region. ABC's Marcus Moore.
10: Officials said that a woman was rescued at a house, while elsewhere in the region, the Prime Minister's office says a man was pulled out alive from a hydropower tunnel. 500 others are believed to be trapped in various tunnels in the region. Officials say more than 1,300 people were killed and nearly 5,000 remain missing. Since the August 26 disaster, more than 13,000 people have been rescued.
9: The busy Labor Day weekend holiday travel rush is underway. TSA expects to screen more than 17 million people. Monday expected to see one of the busiest days of travel. And road trip will cost you more this year. National average for a gallon of gas up to about $4. You're listening to ABC News.
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9: An anti-immigration protest today at a busy port in the UK.
12: Dozens of men in masks and dressed all in black blocked roads at the UK's busiest ferry port in Dover. They stood looking menacing at the entrance to the port that connects England with France. It was intended as an anti-immigration protest and was promoted by far-right social media activists. The demonstration temporarily disrupted traffic and caused some delays. Patrick Reeval, ABC News, London.
9: A vigil was held this week following the death of 20-year-old Wright State University student Pierre Damas Bell. He died by suicide Monday, walked into traffic on an interstate. The Haitian immigrant, who was in the process of becoming a U.S. citizen, said he was forced to wear an ankle monitor following the loss of temporary protective status. On social media, Bell said he felt shame and humiliation. Mike Fogarty attending the vigil.
13: To be taken away so young and tragically, it's just... I hope people take this to heart and really look at who he really was, not just what the rumors are all telling them to believe and lies.
9: The once powerful Philadelphia labor leader John Johnny Doc Docherty was released from prison Friday afternoon after President Trump granted a commutation of his sentence. Docherty's attorney, George Bocchetto.
14: He was floored, as I was. Floored.
9: A federal judge had already rejected a request for Docherty to be released early to care for his ailing wife. Dave Packer, ABC News.
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16: Good afternoon, John Loretta, WNIR News. A cement truck driver cited after his vehicle spilled onto multiple roads in Lakewood this week. Director of Public Works Chris Gordon said around 4:30 Thursday afternoon, Lakewood Public Works, Lakewood Police, and Lakewood Fire learned of the spill on Detroit Road by neighbors with Ring doorbell cameras capturing the truck spilling concrete. Crews arrived at the scene and started closing the affected roads. Roads reopened and back to normal by 8 o'clock in the evening. A police report identifies the trucking company as Triple Crown Industries. Lakewood police cited the driver of the cement truck and will work with Triple Crown Industries to recover the cost of the cleanup. A football coach indicted a Portage County grand jury indicted Marcus Wright, a Kent City Schools assistant football coach, on two counts of leaving the scene of a deadly crash last month. According to the Kent police report, officers called out just before 3 a.m. on August 23rd to the 1400 block of Franklin Avenue for a person lying in the roadway. 22-year-old Zaire Elijah Acree was pronounced dead at the scene. According to court records, the 35-year-old Wright is not permitted to drive throughout the duration of the case and must submit to substance abuse testing. Barberton police confirmed it's on the scene of a homicide early Saturday morning. The Summit County Medical Examiner's Office, police and EMS responded to the 1500 block of Worcester Road, where they discovered a 26-year-old woman with multiple stab wounds pronounced dead at the scene at 5:15 a.m. this morning. Barberton Police, Ohio BCI, and the Medical Examiner's Office continue to investigate this murder. The Ohio State Highway Patrol confirms a child is dead after a pickup truck crashed into a home late Friday night. Before midnight Friday, troopers in Worcester responded to Madison Avenue in Wayne County, where a Ford F-250 driven by 18-year-old Karis Wedge of Seville was driving northwest on Madison Avenue. The truck left the roadway and crashed into a home. Inside the home, 11-year-old Emmett Sowers of Worcester found and pronounced dead. The driver suffered minor injuries, transported to the hospital. This crash remains under investigation by the Ohio State Highway Patrol. A rock and roll mural coming to Cleveland. Brazilian artist Eduardo Cobra, known for creating 3,000 murals on five continents, actively painting a mural in downtown Cleveland. According to a release, Cobra's 11,000-square-foot mural will play tribute to the city's rock and roll heritage. I'm John Loretta. For local news anytime, go to WNIR.com.
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1: 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And what do we got here? 41% of you are saying none of the above. 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All right, it's not been a good first weekend of college football for our beloved universities. Akron, Kent State, and Youngstown State all got beat. Akron actually did a pretty nice job. At least they covered. According to Mr. Football, they did. And what they're 27.5-point underdog. And they kept it to within 22 of Wake Forest. 38-16 was your final score. 38-16 Wake Forest knocking off Akron. That was earlier this week. And then today, let's just say Kent State ran into a buzzsaw, and we'll leave it at that. Kent State was defeated today rather soundly as they were beaten by South Carolina 57-0. South Carolina out of the SEC. Youngstown State, who's not even, I think they're a division below, or at least technically, they're a division below Kent State and Akron, mainly because they don't have the athletic budget to be in the Mid-American Conference, which would really suit them well if they had the budget. Youngstown State would be a perfect fit in the Mid-American Conference. YSU went to Lexington today and got waxed by the Kentucky Wildcats, 45-13, so definitely not a good first week for our beloved Division I college football programs. FCS Youngstown, who they don't have as many scholarships as Kent and Akron. That's the difference between FCS and FBS. Youngstown State losing to Kentucky today, 45-13. Kent State getting routed by South Carolina, 57-0. And then earlier this week, Akron falling to the Wake Forest Demon Deacons as Wake Forest knocked off Akron. When was that? That was Thursday, 38-16. So there you go. Well, at least Ohio State won. They played Ball State, won big. So congratulations to them. Number two, Oregon. And again, all the people saying, oh, this is the second best team in the country. How the hell do you know that? Why don't you let these teams play a whole month before you start attaching numbers next to them? You know what I mean? Anyway, Oregon is playing Boise State. And right now, that game is tied at 24 late in the third quarter. Oregon and Boise State tied at 24 late in the third quarter. All right, there you go. 330-673-1234, the number to call. Guardians are about to get things started against the Detroit Tigers. They're actually underway. The Tigers have scored a run in the top half of inning number one. They lead the Guardians 1-0. That, of course, means nothing because, well, Cleveland walked off Detroit not once but twice yesterday, and they're within 2.5 of the Central leading Chicago White Sox, who are in action. Let me see. When are the White Sox in action? They're playing tonight at 7:10 against the Minnesota Twins. All right, let's get to the phones. 330-673-1234. You're on the Ron Potesta Show. What's going on?
20: Hello.
1: Hi, what's up?
20: I just cannot get this poor woman's trial out of my mind.
1: Well, pretty soon we'll get the second part of the trial, because it's going to happen. She's going to get she's going to go to trial one more time, because it was a mistrial, courtesy of the hung jury.
20: She did it. There's no question.
1: Oh, no question. She did it. Yeah.
20: But I'm wondering if people really understand the difference between postpartum depression and postpartum psychosis.
1: You know, that's one of the many, many questions that that I have. I was hoping that this trial would shed some light on a very small portion of mental health and the lack of mental health in this country. Yes. And unfortunately, there's not a lot of people that are receptive to the fact that she could very well have suffered from that, based upon the amount of people that aren't buying it, that it goes in one ear and out the other for those people. And the truth of the matter is, 11 of those 12 jurors believed the defense. They were ready to have her walk. Now, not necessarily walk a free person, right, because she was going to have to be in a mental institution, which is, by the way, where she is right now. She's not free under any stretch of the imagination. She is in a mental institution, and frankly, that's where she belongs, because she was not in her right frame of mind when she did this.
20: I agree. And when I heard that she, maybe I heard it wrong, 17 different medications?
1: Oh, yeah, there was a long list of medications. Now, I don't know if she was taking the entire list or some of the list. I'm not 100% sure on that, but
20: me either.
1: There was a long laundry list of medicine that she had been taking through the years. So, I think it's just as much a allegation or a accusation, if you will, of the big pharma as it is a more serious look at how we deal with mental health in this country.
20: Don't get me started on big pharma, please.
1: Yeah, they're definitely and listen, it's the pharmacies. Everyone wants to go after the local pharmacists. They're not the ones that are doing this. They're the ones that are, they're the ones that are sending the message or filling your prescriptions. They're not the people that you want to go after. You want to go after a much bigger group of people, and that's the people that encompass big pharma, the drug companies that have essentially screwed, I don't know how many people, but anyone that's on medication, you're paying an arm, a leg, and your firstborn, because that's their job. They're there to screw as many people as humanly possible, monetarily speaking, and that's their job.
20: I wonder how many of our politicians, when they have to start wearing those outfits, are going to have big pharma on their outfit.
1: Well, I mean, it's never going to happen. I mean, it's that's never going to happen. I wish it did happen, though, because
20: inevitably,
1: you're looking at 535 people that make up Congress, 100 senators, 435 members of the House of Representatives, and I would be willing to bet at least 500 would have Big Pharma. That nice little patch called Big Pharma in a prominent area in their, quote, fire suit.
20: Oh, my gosh. I've told several people about that, and they all want them to do it. They said even if they don't wear the fire suit, maybe they could have a special dress jacket that they could put all the emblems on.
1: I think it would be absolutely fantastic. And you want to talk about an easier way to vote for a candidate. You know, can you imagine the two candidates go to a debate and they're each wearing a fire suit? The incumbent would have all of the companies who have bought and paid for their vote for that person's vote, and the newbie would have, well, these people gave me this much money as a contribution, and of course, if you, a person who is looking to run for Congress, Senate, whatever, you get a large donation from a company, you're pretty much owned by that company unless you say, I don't want your friggin' money. I only want money from people that are going to vote for me, not companies and entities.
20: Well, when I worked at the company I worked for, we were never, never, never, ever, ever encouraged to vote for one person or another. Never were we told by management. Never.
1: That's a good thing.
20: And I worked for a large rubber company here in Akron.
1: Now, that's a good thing.
20: It is. It's a wonderful thing. And from what I understand from the other people that worked at rubber companies, they were all the same. They didn't tell you, well, you need to vote for so-and-so. There was none of that.
1: Well, that's good to know. Good to know.
20: It is good to know.
1: Yeah.
20: I'm thrilled.
1: Well, listen, I got to get skedaddling. You have yourself a great weekend, my dear.
20: I will at the lake.
1: Oh, there you go.
20: I live by a lake.
1: Okay. Well, you have yourself a good time on that lake, all right?
20: I will, Porter's Lake.
1: Hey, there you go. Right. All right. Appreciate the call, my dear. 330-673-1234. That would be the number to call. We'll take a break, give you the weather forecast, update the poll results. What do we got here? Guardians, bottom of the first inning, trailing the Tigers 1-0. That's all right. They'll walk off the Tigers again tonight, or at least we hope so, just to hear Hall of Fame broadcaster Tom Hamilton go bananas when they do it. God, he's the best in the business. Back in a bit.
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1: So here's your weather forecast for tonight. Some passing clouds, and there is a slight chance of a stray shower or thunderstorm. We'll have a low around 55 degrees. We will have none of that for the weekend, the second part of the holiday weekend. We will have mainly sunny skies, some afternoon clouds, but mainly sunny. We'll have a high of 77 degrees. Sunday night, clear skies, a low of 54. And then on Labor Day, again, mainly sunny with a high of 77. It is currently partly cloudy and 76 degrees at the Talk of Akron, WNIR 100 FM. Your poll question for tonight, how do you normally celebrate Labor Day and the Labor Day weekend? 45% of you are saying grilling out. 12% of you are saying, well, we'll take a trip to the fair. 3% of you are saying, nah, we'll go to the lake. 39% of you are saying none of the above. I'm kind of curious what the 39%ers are doing. You're not going to grill. You're not going to go to a fair. You're not going to go to the lake. I mean, what the hell are you going to do? Work? Of course, it is Labor Day. Sports poll question, will the Big Ten Conference win a fourth straight college football national championship? 62% of you are saying yes. Well, here's the problem. Notre Dame isn't in the Big Ten, and, they're the ones that are going to win the national title. I mean, that's my story, and I'm sticking to it. You're on the Ron Podesta Show. What's going on?
3: Hi, Ron. How you doing?
1: Robert, what's going on, brother?
3: It was just a bad day in Lexington.
1: Yeah, that was, it wasn't pretty. The Kentucky offense was a bit better than the Penguin defense. We'll leave it at that.
3: 45-13.
1: Yeah, that was tough. Yeah, that was a tough way to get baptized into SEC football, but you know, I kind of expected that kind of a defeat, unfortunately.
3: Well, the thing that worries me about the scheduling is, don't get me wrong, I like Missouri Valley, but when you have two Division III schools on your schedule, it kind of hides your flaws.
1: Well, they're not Division III. I mean, Mercyhurst is an FCS school, and so is Duquesne.
3: But they're lower level.
1: Well, yeah, but I mean, it's still they're playing in the same, they're playing the same tier. They have a couple of fewer scholarships, basically because of the league that they're in. But they go, if they're good enough, they do go to the FCS playoffs, which is where Youngstown State is hoping to be.
3: Yeah, but anyway, as I said, when you play it. Team like Mercy or Morris, it kind of hides your flaws. It hides your deficiencies. And we got some things to work on.
1: Well, yeah, I mean, you got a lot of things to work on. Unfortunately, I would have liked to have seen the backup quarterback a little bit earlier in the game. He only had three attempts. He completed one pass for 3 yards. I would have liked to have seen the running backs carry the ball a little bit more. Gilbert only had 5 carries. Gardner only had 3 carries. Weishel had 2 carries. I would have liked to have seen a little less Bo Brungard running the football, but, again, that's just me.
3: Yep, but anyway, the thing I look at about this is it's wide open.
1: Oh, yeah, absolutely it is.
3: Thank goodness North Dakota State left. I'm I just want to see him go.
1: Well, North Dakota State, you know, you're giving them more scholarships because now they're in the Mountain West Conference, and they're beating everyone left and right. They're off to a 2-0 start. They waxed FCS Fordham today, 38-0.
3: I thought the first game of the year.
1: Yeah.
3: I'll tell you what, that team is a nightmare to handle, especially in that stadium of theirs.
1: It'll be fun to see how they deal with Air Force. Mm-hmm. And then you got Sacramento State out of the Mid-American Conference. Please try to make that sense of that stupidity.
3: Well, you see, I was living in Youngstown when that vote came down in 95. And the thought was, we're going to get a MAC. Well, what happened was we did. And the reason I heard is we had to get MAC had to get into New York market because of Buffalo, which I thought was kind of a joke. Also, I understand Marshall has the history with the MAC also.
1: Yeah, we didn't have the money. That's the reason why the Youngstown State was never taken serious about the MAC. They don't have the money. They don't have the athletic budget to go into a conference like the Mid-American Conference. Hopefully that changes. Because it's a perfect fit.
3: Yeah. Well, Akron and Kent will be kind of against it.
1: Well, I don't know why not. I mean, your goal is to put butts in seats. You know, the last I checked, Infocision Stadium, every home game there is fans disguised as empty chairs. You don't have a lot of people going to games. I mean, if you have Youngstown State on the schedule, you know, you got enough crazies in YSU land that they'll take the trip across I-76, and there'll be a couple of thousand people at Infocision Stadium.
3: I go to one YSU game a year. I wouldn't mind going to see YSU play at Kent again.
1: Oh, I'd love that. You know.
3: Now, your regular poll, what I'm going to do on a holiday, sit back and watch some of my DVDs.
1: There you go.
3: I'm trying to figure out which one I'm going to watch.
1: Okay. All right.
3: I got over 300 DVDs.
1: Oh, boy. Yeah, you're going to be busy then.
3: I know.
1: Yeah.
3: I can find DVDs in all weird places.
1: Huh.
3: There's a place over in Hartville.
1: Yeah.
3: It's a two-story building. It's by Crazy Chicken.
1: Mm-hmm.
3: A Midnight Church runs it. They have DVDs for $2.
1: Is that where the flea market is?
3: It's right by it, yeah.
1: Okay.
3: Mm-hmm. But anyway, what do you think about tonight's game, LSU versus Clemson?
1: The Tigers will win. Yeah, I would love to see Clemson beat LSU only because Lane Kiffin, I swear, he is the only coach in all of college athletics, pro sports. He's the only coach where I can honestly say I would take great pleasure in throat punching this scumbag.
3: Well, I'll give you another coach I don't like.
1: Who's that?
3: He's the offensive coordinator at North Carolina, Bobby Petrino.
1: Well, yeah. But
3: I have a problem when you tell your AD you're not negotiating with school when you are.
1: Yeah, he wasn't exactly honest and forthright, but you know, I'm sure he was trying to play both sides of the fence and get as much money as he possibly could between he and his agent.
3: I also didn't like the fact he got caught in a motorcycle accident with a woman.
1: Yeah.
3: And she wasn't his wife.
1: Yeah. Yeah. That tends to be a little ugly as well.
3: Mm-hmm. All right. Talk to you later.
1: All right, Robert. Happy Labor Day weekend to you. By the way, Tennessee leading. Is this Fordham? Oh, wait. Hold on a second. No, this is Furman. All right, out of the FCS. Tennessee blowing out Furman 56-9. Yikes. Navy gets their first victory of the season. Duke is leading Tulsa 10-0 at the half. Where's that Oregon game? Boise and Oregon are deadlocked at 27. Under 9 minutes to go in the game. Boise State and Oregon tied at 27. Interesting. Boise State was up on up double digits on Oregon earlier in the first half. Oregon was able to get within three, and now it's a tie game. Under 9 minutes to go in the ball game out in Eugene, Oregon. Oregon and Boise State deadlocked at 27 apiece. How is that quarterback from Oregon doing? Yeah, Mr. Moore is 25 of 33, 302 yards through the air, two touchdowns, no picks. I got to say, he or Arch Manning would look really, really, really, really good in a Browns uniform in 2027. I'm just saying. Texas was a big winner today. I'm trying to find the final score in that game because they were up a ton of points. They were up a really large amount of points. Yeah, no, they're still playing. 154 left in the game. Texas is up 59-7. Arch Manning in this game, 19 of 26, 292 yards through the air, three touchdowns, one pick. Although Texas State, nowhere near as good as Boise State. So I would still say the Moore kid is having a better day than Arch Manning. But, yeah, either one in a Browns uniform, boy, that would be nice. That would be really, really nice. Detroit leading Cleveland 1-0, bottom of the second inning. We'll see what happens there. Pirate fans, the Marlins are losing, which is good news for the Bucks. The Cubbies are leading the Marlins 6-4, end of six innings. The Pirates and the Angels about ready to start the middle game of their series. St. Louis is playing Colorado tonight at 8:10, and San Diego is playing a 7:15 start against the New York Yankees out in San Diego. So you'd like to see the Marlins, the Cardinals, the Padres, the Diamondbacks all lose and the Pirates win. That would be special. That would be real nice. All right, 330-673-1234. That would be the number to call. Toll-free outside of Akron, 1-800-669-4100. With your right up until 7 o'clock, at which time we will relinquish the microphone and Mr. Gallagher. You will hear from Mr. Gallagher, and he'll take you through most of the evening, if I am not mistaken. He will take you through most of the evening. So there you go. All right, 330-673-1234. We talked a little bit about this. I don't understand, and unless it's much ado about nothing, I don't quite understand how a January 9th alleged incident is not attempted bribery. Back on January the 9th, according to an Akron police report, Common Pleas Judge Kelly McLaughlin accused the Summit County Democrat Party chairman, Mark Derrig, of attempting to bribe her. Now, if you remember, McLaughlin had an opponent for the Common Pleas Judge race on the Democrat primary. And the Summit County Democrat Party endorsed Kelly McLaughlin's opponent. Now, after informing the Common Pleas judge in an email that her official party endorsement had been taken away from her in to the other challenger, where they were endorsing her challenger, allegedly, and that should be all in capital letters, Summit County Democrat Party Chair Mark Derrig allegedly offered Judge McLaughlin an opportunity to regain the party endorsement. All the judge had to do was back a registered Democrat for the court's internal administrative judge role. Now, in my world, that would be a bribe. In my world, if something is taken away from you, but the person who took that something away from you then says, well, you can have it back, but we need you to do this. But if you do this, we'll give it to you back. That's called a bribe. Apparently, one of two things. Either A, there's not enough evidence to suggest that there is a charge of bribery there, or B, Summit County Democrat Party Chair Mark Derrig is playing the ultimate game of chess politics. Now, according to a review of the Ohio Bureau of Criminal Investigation, according to a probe, apparently somebody, a special prosecutor in Montgomery County, because apparently they had to go elsewhere, because, you know, you don't need to have favoritism. You can't have somebody in your own county doing this, because there's a pretty good chance that that person may have skin in the game, if you will. So a special prosecutor from Montgomery County, and I believe that's around the Dayton area, that prosecutor determined there was insufficient evidence to substantiate the elements of the charge of bribery. This, according to Bryce Bayaki of the Akron Beacon Journal. It's an interesting article, to say the least. So Common Pleas Judge Kelly McLaughlin, who is apparently not too fond of the Summit County Democrat Party Chairman Mark Derrig, after all, her endorsement got taken away. Apparently, no harm, no foul, according to a prosecutor in Montgomery County, which is around Dayton. And again, you certainly would not have wanted someone near the area. So there you go. Interesting, though. Very, very interesting. I mean, if you read the article, sounds to me like it's a bribe, but apparently there wasn't enough evidence to substantiate the elements of the charge of bribery. So there you go. Kudos to the Stark County Fair Board. We made mention of this. Kudos to them for getting a really nice name in the world of country music. Now, I grant you that this particular performer has not had a string of hits in a while, but Trace Adkins is one hell of a good concert. And kudos to the Stark County Fair Board for getting Trace Adkins to come and play at the Stark County Fair. Now, this was a couple of nights ago when Mother Nature was throwing all kinds of stuff our way. You had the pouring down rain, you had the thunder, you had lightning. Show was delayed by about 40 minutes. Weather cleared. Trace Adkins was doing his thing, sang Game On. He's good. He is really good. And I congratulate the Stark County Fair Board because they did their job. How do I say this nicely? I wish the Canfield Fair Board, or the Mahoning County Fair Board, but it's actually called the Canfield Fair because the fair's in Canfield, hence the name Canfield Fair. But it's, in reality, it's the Mahoning County Fair, but they call it the Canfield Fair. Anyway, Canfield Fair Park Board, and I like the idea. Don't get me wrong. I don't want to completely trash out anybody because it wouldn't be right. I like the idea of one night you're putting on a country show, and the second night you're either doing rock music, oldies, R&B, modern music, or more country. I like the idea that you can go one genre of music one night and another genre of music the next night. My problem is the people that you bring in. Now, that is not to say that the Fair Board did anything right or did anything wrong this year. Unfortunately, you know, Bret Michaels, former lead singer from Poison, he had to bail because, well, Bret Michaels is sick. And nothing you can do about that. The lineup was supposed to be Bret Michaels, Donny Iris Band, and the Clarks. Donny Iris and the Clarks, both enormously popular out of Pittsburgh. Donny Iris is enormously popular in northeastern Ohio. I mean, he's pretty good. He and Michael Stanley, when Michael was alive, they relatively the same style. Two guys that were incredibly talented that got a little sniff of the national spotlight, should have gotten a whole lot more because they were that good. And in Donny Iris's case, still that good. Unfortunately, with Bret Michaels' illness, it's now Donny Iris and the Clarks. Well, that's okay by me, because both bands, like I said, they're really good. And they're iconic a little south and a little east of the fairgrounds. Donny Iris, a little more iconic to the folks in Trumbull County and parts due west and north. But the country, I got to be honest, I would have loved to have seen Trace Adkins at the Canfield Fair. Someone of that stature. I mean, you may not have had a hit in a while, but they're still very much beloved in country music lore. I would have rather enjoyed a Trace Adkins at the Canfield Fair. Kudos to the Stark County Fair for getting Trace Adkins. That would be one of the things that I'm a little concerned with. The other two, the idea that, okay, no Bret Michaels, Monday night, you're going to be shooting fireworks off, which you might run into a problem as the animals are trying to be loaded up, because everyone's going to be tearing down on Monday night. You know, the people, they're going to be letting, you know, getting the all the animals that they've showed, whether it's cows, rabbits, chickens, you name it, they have it. And all these animals need to be put back into their proper place, i.e., get on a truck or something inside an 18-wheeler. Well, if you're trying to get these animals to their temporary home while you're sending them to their place where they reside, and fireworks are going off, you can understand that

0: loud, fisticuffs, lots of fisticuffs. Before you know it, you got a Pier 6 brawl going on, and the cops have to break stuff up. Now, I understand people could sit back and go, well, Ron, nothing's happened this year. Well, nothing's happened because you haven't had a whole lot of people. This just in, Wednesday's weather sucked. It was hotter than Hades. Thursday's weather sucked. It rained like hell. Friday's weather sucked. It rained like hell. And good luck trying to get out of the fair parking lot when you're knee-deep in crud. Today, not too shabby. Tomorrow and Monday, you're going to have a lot of people at the fair. And I'm going to be curious. I'm going to be one of those people. Either tomorrow or Monday, I'm not sure which one yet. Depends on how I feel when the Pirates game is over, especially if they win or lose. I mean, if they lose and Skeens looks bad, I'm probably not going to want to go to the Canfield Fair. But I'm definitely going to be there. Either tomorrow or Monday, I'm going to be there. Love going to the Canfield Fair. Love me my Richardson fries, my Molnar cinnamon rolls. And yes, I probably shouldn't be eating that, but I don't care. It's fair season. Don't judge me. But I'm going to be there to see how many people are in the beer tent and how much chaos the beer tent could potentially bring during the course of the day. Hopefully, they haven't had anything of significance. But like I said, the weather hasn't exactly been good. Today's probably the first day that the weather has been somewhat decent. And it's going to be a whole lot better Sunday and Monday. So we'll see when you have asses to elbows walking down all the streets of the Canfield Fair, how many people are going to be acting the fool because they've been in the beer tent guzzling down beer and it shouldn't be there. I understand you wanted to make more money, but hopefully nothing stupid happens that gives the Canfield Fair a black eye. All right, we're back in a bit.
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0: Your poll question for the weekend. 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Well, 38% of you are saying you're going to be doing the grilling. 13% of you are saying, hey, let's go to the fair. 3% of you are going to be taking a trip to the lake. 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Unbelievable. 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While you're there, partake in the sports poll question. Will the Big Ten Conference win a fourth straight conference, a fourth straight college football national championship? 62% of you are saying yes. 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Bottom of the third inning in Cleveland, Tigers leading the Guardians 2-0. We'll see what happens. Let's see. We got an update on the Boise State game. All right, Oregon has taken a 34-27 lead on Boise State. 2 minutes to go in the game. Boise State has the ball. First and 10 on the Boise State 31-yard line. Let me see what Moore did. He has thrown for 378 yards today. Three touchdowns.

0: touchdowns and no interceptions. Hang on a second. How did we get the 34-27? Oregon took the lead on a 62-yard touchdown pass with 7:51 to go in the game. And now Boise has the ball. Two-minute warning. They have the ball on their own 31-yard line, down by seven. Boise State has two timeouts left. All righty. 69 yards to pay dirt, and if they score a touchdown, I'm wondering, do they go for two and try to pull off a massive upset in week one of the college football season? All right, Monday I'll be filling in for Couch, so we'll be on the air Monday at 10 o'clock. 10 o'clock until 3, filling in for the Couch Burner, as he will enjoy a Labor Day off. Gulick will be doing his thing from 3 to 7. The Morning Buzz will be doing their thing. Couch is the one that has the day off. And go figure. Clemson and LSU, that game is being delayed. It's going to be pushed back about 45 minutes. Lots of storms. Lots and lots and lots of storms in the South. So there you go. They can have that weather. As far as I'm concerned, they can definitely have that weather. I don't want to deal with any more of that weather. We've had enough rain for about a month. Thank you very much. Before we get out of here, spokesperson for the Kennedy Center blaming decades of neglect for causing part of a ceiling to collapse in the performing arts venue's grand foyer. That was yesterday. Shame on everyone. That just kicked the can down the road in terms of not updating the Kennedy Center. I mean, that place is, you know, that place is the place to go for the performing arts. And, you know, every year we have the Kennedy Center Honors. And you would hope that that's going to continue, but now there's an urgent need to close the Kennedy Center for some major renovation and revitalization. So they're talking at least 2 years. What the hell? I mean, you guys should have kept up on that. I'll give President Trump some credit because, well, he was the only president that said, hey, we need to spruce up the Kennedy Center. So President Trump, hats off to you for doing that. Now, putting your name on the Kennedy Center, not so much. All right, we're out of here. Have a great weekend, everyone. Talk to you on Monday. WNIR, Kent Akron.
1: From ABC News, I'm Dave Packer. CENTCOM saying U.S. forces conducted strikes on three Iranian oil tankers after Iran launched missiles at an aircraft carrier, an American aircraft carrier, and destroyer.
2: This is obviously an attempted provocation by Tehran. The whole idea of Iran firing ballistic missiles at American sailors on open waters. CENTCOM saying an aircraft carrier and a guided missile destroyer successfully evaded multiple unprovoked Iranian attacks. No Americans were harmed, even as they were being fired at.
1: ABC Stephen Portnoy in Washington. Russian state media reports U.S. envoy Steve Witkoff and Jared Kushner have concluded a meeting in Russia with President Vladimir Putin, hoping to hammer out a deal on Ukraine, the Kremlin calling it substantive, constructive, and exceptionally candid. ABC's Marcus Moore on the fighting leading up to today.
3: We've seen an escalation in the strikes that have occurred in both countries. Moscow certainly hitting Ukraine's air defenses. Certainly they're well aware of the fact that Ukraine needs more air defenses and that they've been low, and so they've been hitting those targets. And then in reciprocating, Ukraine has been hitting key infrastructure in Russia. We're talking about oil facilities, and they've been having a fuel shortages there because of some of the strikes there, and Ukraine really being able to show that they can hit long-range targets.
1: Russia paused attacks for the duration of the U.S. visit. In Massachusetts, after that hung jury,
4: Lindsey Clancy is back at a state mental health hospital after the judge declared a mistrial when jurors could not break a days-long impasse over whether to hold her criminally responsible for killing her three children or not guilty because she was suffering severe postpartum psychosis.
1: ABC's Aaron Katursky. The federal judge handling the legal battle over new U.S. Postal Service mail ballot rules to comply with President Trump's executive order extended a block of the rules for the November midterm elections, again finding them likely unlawful. You're listening to ABC News.
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1: At the U.S. Open, tennis world number one Aryna Sabalenka had to handle an unusual interruption during her third-round match Friday, stopping play to alert the umpire to a strong smell of cannabis on the court.
6: I was like, guys, you can do whatever, you can smoke whatever, you can relax as much as you can, but please do not do it around the tennis courts. It's a bit tricky to handle that smell while you're trying to compete at your best.
1: Welcome to New York. A new report detailing allegations against former Labor Secretary Lori Chavez de Raymer.
7: The Labor Department Inspector General alleges that Chavez de Raymer had an inappropriate relationship with a member of her security detail. That report also says that they found more than 30 witnesses alleging she created a, quote, toxic, intimidating, and humiliating work environment. And one instance highlighted in that report, one agent on her security detail alleges that she stopped at a strip club and asked them to drop cash onto a dancer. Chavez de Raymer resigned as Labor Secretary back in April.
1: ABC's Morgan Norwood. The latest jobs report exceeding expectations. ABC's Olivia Rubin.
8: It was a huge month for hiring in August. 162,000 new jobs added, according to new government data, smashing economists' expectations after months of stagnant growth. Specifically, employment surging for restaurants and bars, which added nearly 60,000 jobs.
1: And I'm Dave Packer, ABC News.
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1: From the wild world of D.C. politics to America's culture clash, brace yourself for the reality check you've been waiting for. 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
2: So I got to tell you about my airport encounter before I went on vacation last week. Took a few days this week. Many thanks to Joey Hudson doing his normal stellar job of holding down the fort and guest hosting here on the Mike Gallagher Show for a few days while I was away. Back today and tomorrow into the Labor Day holiday weekend. Like I always say, great to get away, but even better to get back to work. I missed you, and I stayed plugged in. And as I was headed up to Maine for a little state of Maine getaway, I'm loving Maine. I'm telling you what, if it wasn't for the winters, I might be looking at a place up there, but I hear winters are pretty brutal. And I've just decided as a Floridian, I'm sick of snow and cold and wind, and I don't want to go through that. And I'm not a snowbird type. I don't think I could pull that off. But I love visiting. Man, I love going up there and checking out the sights and the lighthouses and the craggy beaches and a lobster roll here and there. It's a great state. The little goofy, little progressive. I saw a lot of no ice allowed signs in shop windows. It's a pretty progressive state. All kinds of political ads for Susan Collins and Troy Jackson. And I had to go through LaGuardia to get into Portland, which is where I flew in. And I'm walking down the concourse in LaGuardia, after going through security, of course, because all I was doing was transferring planes. And I look up, and there's a guy in front of me, about 20 yards away, 10, 20 yards away, looks real familiar. And I take another look at him, and I realized it was Abdul El Sayed, the far-left whack job guy, candidate for Senate, who has charmed Jesse Waters, of all people, over at Fox News. And apparently he was in New York that day for a TV appearance, and there he was, alone. There was a lady with him, but she was a few feet away. And as I'm walking towards him, he looks up, and he looks right at me. And I'm looking right at him. Incidentally, fun fact, he's a little short guy. He is not very tall. I didn't bother to look it up, but he couldn't be more than 5'7", 5'8". You know, when you see people like this on TV all the time, you don't have any idea how short or tall they are. Movie stars, you know, you think about Tom Cruise and Dustin Hoffman. They're little guys. And El Sayed is not very tall at all. I'll bet he's 5'8". Probably 5'7". He's probably 5'8" with lifts. Anyway, he makes eye contact with me, and I'm walking towards him to get to my gate. So I got to walk right by him. So he's looking at me. I'm looking at him. He smiles. So I smile back. And he's got a look on his face like he expects me to say something. What do I say? Now, if I was half the man I used to be, I'd say, you dirty commie pinko bum. You're trying to destroy America. You think you're fooling anybody with your smiling act here? We know what you're up to with your DSA loving ways. We know how you want to abolish the Constitution, shred the founding fathers. We know what you're up to. I want you to fall flat on your face politically, and I don't want you to ever run for anything ever again. That's what I should have said. You know what I said? I'm so embarrassed. It's shameful. It's pathetic. It's pitiful. But in that moment where our eyes met and we're looking at each other and he's smiling and I'm smiling back, I said the single stupidest thing I could have possibly said to Saeed or Abdul El Saeed. I said, and I quote, good luck. Good luck. I mean, after I said it, I kept walking thinking, what did you just do, Gallagher? Good luck. I mean, might as well wish Jack Ripper well. Jack the Ripper a good time. Good luck. And he smiled warmly at me. He said, thank you very much. Thank you for validating me. Thank you for recognizing my greatness. Thank you for being wise enough to know that the DSA is the future of the U.S. Senate. Thank you for seeing that progressivism needs to lead the way. We got to get rid of the Electoral College. No more Senate, no more House, no more presidency. Thank you, strange man, walking by me at LaGuardia Airport, for wishing me luck. And for the rest of the day, I convinced myself that in my moment of stupidity, I convinced Abdul El Saeed that he's right. Because after all, I am like the whitest, white bread sort of Republican-looking guy. If you had a picture of a typical member of the local Republican club, you'd see my face. Ugh, what am I going to do? Anyway, Tracy told me, no, what he was thinking was, thank you, you white fascist imperialistic pig dog. That's what he was thinking. That's what he was really thinking. Thank you, you neo-Nazi, Trump-loving punk. Oh, boy, oh, boy, oh, boy. I should have said, God bless you. I should have said, hey, prayers, thoughts and prayers. Good luck! Oh, my gosh! Anyway, that's my return from vacation. 13 past the hour. Welcome aboard. 800-655-MIKE. 800-655-6453. And man, this bunch of DSA folks, they are whack jobs. And the whack jobs are on the ascendancy. Look at James Tallarico. They found a clip of him talking about voter ID. Now, what's the percentage of people that like voter ID laws? What is it, 85%? And if on paper it's 85, I'll bet you it's really 95. Almost everybody agrees that you got to show an ID when you vote so that you can produce proof that you are who you say you are when you walk into the ballot box. There's all kinds of drama about this Tallarico-Ken Paxton race in Texas. It's a big race. It's a big showdown, right? Check out with Tallarico, who they're trying to portray as this nice, moderate, spiritual guy. He's kind of a young pastor type. Check out what they found out, he says, about voter ID laws in America.
0: That voter suppression bill. It's still an immoral, anti-American, anti-democratic bill, one that I hate with every fiber of my being. But I knew that my job as a member of the minority is to do harm mitigation. And so by coming back, we were able to remove some of the worst parts of the bill, the ban on souls to the polls, the provisions that would make it easier to overturn the election, taking some of these federal penalties, these felony penalties, and bringing them down to misdemeanors, requiring that these poll watchers, who I don't think should be in the polling place at all, but if they're going to be there, we were able to ensure that they at least have mandated election code training so that they don't have an excuse of saying they didn't know the election.
2: Now let that sink in. Tallarico believes that voter ID laws are worthy of his hatred with every fiber of his being. Every fiber of his being. That's the side you know, the talking point is always, are the Democrats on a 20% issue? And they are. They're always against what the vast majority of normal Americans want. I hate what he calls the voter suppression laws, that's voter ID, with every fiber of his being. Gosh, that's what we're up against. And that's what the polls say Texans are about to elect to be a United States senator. So painfully out of touch with real life America. 800-655-MIKE. 800-655-6453. 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A lot of people reacting to my chance encounter with Abdul El Sayed. Doctor Abdul. He's a doctor too, isn't he? I think they're all doctors. South Carolina writes, you should have at least said it sarcastically, good luck. Like, no way are you going to be able to pull that off. Georgia writes, you're obviously a rhino, Gallagher, LOL. Arkansas said, you know what he was probably thinking when you said good luck? Go away, you infidel. Here's Ron in Charlotte, North Carolina. Hey, Ron, how you doing?
3: Pretty good, Mike. How are you?
2: Well, I'm just mad that I wish Abdul El Sayed good luck. If he wins, I'm going to be the reason.
3: No, man, you're being too hard on yourself. Don't beat yourself up. I think deep down you were thinking good luck sarcastically because, you know, there's no way that this guy, all the luck in the world is not going to help this guy. So don't be hard on yourself.
2: I hope you're right. I hope you're, well, of course, I didn't mean it. I don't want him to have any luck. If he has good luck, he might pull it off. Avi is in Georgia. Hey, Avi, how are you?
4: Hey, Mike. Good morning. First-time caller. Enjoy listening to your show.
2: Thank you.
4: You're beating yourself up too much. First of all, you know, when you meet somebody like this, when you meet anybody, wish them a nice day. All right, so maybe you shouldn't have said good luck. That's fine.
2: Have a nice day. Look, have a nice day would have been better. You know.
4: Fine.
2: Yeah, but good luck.
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2: I'm getting grief from my buddy Sean Thompson, WIND Land in Chicago. You know, they had a Sean Fest again the other day. I was reading about it. I think thousands of people showed up to see the great Sean Thompson of AM 560 WIND in Chicago. He said... He said, "You don't speak Chicago at all, do you, Mike?" In terms of my encounter with Abdul El Sayed at LaGuardia Airport. He said, "Look, you know what it means to speak Chicago? You let it all hang out." He said, I got your back. I'd have been proud as a peacock to fly up to New York and bail you out on an assault charge. Now, Sean Thompson in Chicago, from Chicago, would never have wished Abdul El Sayed good luck. Never. Now, that he is a man's man, walking around on the beach with his cigars, hosting the Sean Fest. They had a Sean Fest. They've got these, it's become an annual event where Sean does a remote somewhere, and the first year they had like almost 1,000. I think they had like 2,000 people this time. So that is a great, great radio station, AM 560, home of the great Sean Thompson and Dan Proft and all the gang there, and we're proud to be on their lineup. I'm just ashamed of good luck. Good luck. Ugh! Practically ruined my whole trip, my whole vacation. I loved when I have a chance to go visit Chicago, and I'm excited about going back to Los Angeles. AM 870, The Answer, and the Reagan Gold Group are presenting the big Town Hall 2026 Conservative Forum. That's coming up Saturday, September 26th at the Ambassador Auditorium in Pasadena. I'm going to be there. Steve Hilton's going to be there. Nick Shirley, Adam Carolla, Larry Elder, Larry O'Connor, Alex Marlowe. Yours truly, Mike Gallagher. Jennifer Horn, our dear, dear friend, host of The Morning Answer. She's going to be the MC. Get your tickets now. Go to am870theanswer.com. I'll see you there. It'll be Saturday, September the 26th. It's coming up. For tickets, go to am870theanswer.com, am870theanswer.com. Speaking of Chicago, here's Ray. Hey, Ray, Sean Thompson wouldn't have wished him a good luck, would he?
15: No, he wouldn't.
2: How you doing?
15: Hey, I'm good. You're from the South, right?
2: Well, I spent years in the South. I'm really from the Midwest, but I spent a lot of years in South Carolina.
15: Why didn't you tell El Sayed to bless your heart?
2: There you That's what I should have said. Aw, bless your heart. Bless your... Why didn't I... There's a million things I should have said, Ray. 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
1: 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In the aftermath of the attacks, first responders rushed towards danger, displaying extraordinary courage, sacrifice, and commitment. 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
4: When 9/11 hit, we lost 77 of our neighbors, and out of that tragedy came a really good organization called the Greybeards. A lot of our members are firefighters. Some of them are police officers. Myself, personally, I work for Con Ed. We've been doing what we call a spring spruce up. Basically, I sit with the family, and I say to them, if you had a wish list of what you could do to your house, what would it be? They gave me the list. Before we do anything, I sit with guys that really know what they're doing. I got carpenters, plumbers, electricians, contractors, painters. I got them all. On that Saturday, the family leaves. The Greybeards show up in force. And as we're walking down the stairs, we hear a little voice. Mommy, mommy, my room is pink. I love it. She walks up. She wraps her arms around my leg and his leg. And she goes, I love the Greybeards. I know right now the world's kind of like upside down. But I think there's enough good people to get it back.
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5: 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What are we getting, Eric? We're getting all these complaints that we're wrapping the show. Are we down on the satellite or something? Is something going on? We're getting a bunch of text messages saying you're wrapping up today. Where's the rest of the show? Don't know what's going on. So something must be happening, and we apologize if we're not up. I think we're up. I don't know. But a lot of complaints about wrapping the show. So not sure what exactly is going on here. We'll try to get an answer. Eric will scramble and figure out, give me any feedback, because I don't know what people are talking about. No, we're not. We're just getting started. We're just getting revved up. I'm revved up about Louisiana Senator John Kennedy. I'm worried about this guy. I've interviewed him before. He's a lot of fun. Comes up with a lot of great sound bites. He's funny, but is he part of the Uniparty? There are a lot of big questions about this Texas race. A lot of big questions about this battle between Ken Paxton, the Attorney General, the Republican, and James Tallarico. And there's a lot of infighting about what priority the Republicans put where, how they prioritize. Big report over at the Daily Wire over how the fundraising apparatus is messing with Texas. There's a lot of backlash. And it kind of began a few days ago when Louisiana Senator John Kennedy told Fox News Channel's Jackie Heinrich that there's no money in the coffers to spend on Attorney General Ken Paxton in the great state of Texas. Did you see this? Check this out.
0: It didn't sound from his answer that the president made any commitments, either himself or through his super PAC, to write checks for Paxton, at least right now. Does Senate Leadership Fund or NRSC have any plans for TV ads, you know, to support him? Because he's down in spending there.
6: Well, I listened to your interview. It was very good, by the way, with the attorney general. Look, there's no sense bubble wrapping it. We've got a race in Texas, and the attorney general is going to have to do two things. He's going to have to point out the deficiencies of Mr. Tallarico. He really is a Lululemon, and he's a little bit of a weenie. But at the same time, Mr. Paxton is going to have to talk about what he's going to do. A positive platform for the United States Senate. You can't win an election by saying the other guy's worse than me. Money is an issue. Mr. Tallarico has been raising bucket loads of money from California, Hollywood, all the beautiful people who partied with Harvey Weinstein. We in the Senate don't have the money budgeted for Texas. We need help for the president, from the president. The president says he has $850 million in his campaign accounts. That's a lot of jack. I'm hoping that the president's going to spend $100 or $200 million in Texas, but he hasn't committed to it yet. But in the meantime, we've got a race, and I'm not going to play act and say that we don't.
5: That's the same thing that John Thune indicated earlier. We just don't have the money for Ken Paxton. You know, maybe Trump can step up. He's got money, but, you know, we Republicans, we're poor. There's not a lot of money laying around. Big article in the Daily Caller by Ashley Brassfield. Questions have mounted over who's going to make the first move to support Ken Paxton. There seems to be a lack of action by the GOP. Mike Lee, the firebrand Utah senator, said Republicans who have been relentlessly attacking Paxton need to work twice as hard to help him after the runoff. Otherwise, they're helping Tallarico. I mean, that was back in May. Look, Paxton won. The voters elected Ken Paxton over John Cornyn. Remember? It was a contest that broke records, was the most expensive Senate primary in history, and Cornyn got beat. So these establishment Republicans have got to get over the Cornyn defeat, lick their wounds, and support Ken Paxton. The idea that the Republicans are claiming there's not a lot of money, and this narrow, oh, he's lazy, oh, he doesn't really. What do you want? You want Tallarico as your senator? You want this far-left radical kook to be Texas's new senator? And all the polls are saying, oh, yeah, Tallarico's up ahead. He's ahead of him by a couple points. Paxton's a terrible candidate. He had affairs. He cheated on his wife. He's not a nice guy. I mean, look, if you think that Tallarico is a better choice for Texas, the rhinos are not giving up. The uniparty, the establishment country club Republicans loathe MAGA. They loathe these firebrands. They despise Paxton. And you need to be aware of it in a big way. I mean, for John Kennedy or John Thune or any of these establishment country club Republicans to go out in public and say, yeah, we don't really have the money to support Ken Paxton. Sorry. You know, we got to look at it. We got to look at Alaska. We got to help Susan Collins. We got to help Mike Rogers in Michigan. We really can't help. You know what they're saying. And my theory is that they're, and I think this came from Mark Davis, my podcast partner, and I hope you check us out today, M&M Extra, wherever you get your podcasts, because we have a blast doing the daily exclusive podcast-only content every single day. Mark and I believe that they want Tallarico to win. When you see these prominent conservatives, what's his name, the guy out of Atlanta, that Eric Erickson guy, oh, he hates Paxton. I guess they want Tallarico to win. And in Mark's telling, the reason they want Tallarico to win is because then they can come back and they can say, see, we warned you. We warned you, MAGA voters. You shouldn't have defeated John Cornyn. Voting for Paxton was a mistake. Now you must be punished. It's kind of a coup, isn't it? I mean, that is a bit of a wild conspiracy theory. 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
1: 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Here's a text from South Carolina. Thune is screwing Ken Paxton with no dollars because his rhino buddy, John Cornyn, got beat. If we retain the Senate, John Cornyn's got to go. Look, I think John Cornyn should have gone a long time ago. John Cornyn's obvious opposition, or John Thune's opposition, rather,

0: Parents' theory is about why is it the way we think it is that these are just establishment Republicans who want Paxton to lose?
1: I think that's exactly it. Tim Scott's not on our side at all. And I'm in North Carolina. I could say, well, his vote doesn't affect me. Every vote that every senator makes affects everybody in the United States.
0: You bet it
1: and
0: does.
1: So it's important that we help get the right people in, even if they're not in our state.
0: Amen.
1: Because their votes affect everybody.
0: You're right. And, you're right on the money. You're right on the money. Great to hear from you, Bill. I'm fighting the clock, but I appreciate the call. I want to get a bunch of people in here. Thanks. 800-655 Mike Bruce in Pennsylvania. Hey, Bruce. Welcome to the show. How are you?
2: Thank you, Mike. I'm so excited to be able to talk with you. As I pointed out to your call screener, and was very nice, we spent a decade telling the Republicans said, if you give us the House, and we did, and they did nothing. Give us the Senate. We did. They did nothing. Give us the presidency, and we can get stuff done. And now we had to hold our nose for McCain and Romney.
0: I know.
2: But they're not, because the alternative was the end of democracy as we know it, but not if it's Ken Paxton.
0: I know. You're so right. You're so right on that. And Bruce, you're never going to get an argument from me. I mean, another story that broke right as I was leaving for vacation, I think it was maybe while I was away. How about John Roberts siding with the liberal justices to try to block Trump to complete the construction of the ballroom at the White House? We've actually got a so-called conservative Chief Justice of the United States Supreme Court who saw fit to side with the three liberal justices in attempting to block the completion. They've already begun the construction. It's all well underway. There's a hole. You got the backhoes and the holes in the ground and the rubble. And Trump is beautifying the White House and constructing this big, beautiful ballroom. And John Roberts is so petty that he sided with Ketanji Brown Jackson and, you know, Sotomayor and Elena Kagan to try to keep him from completing it. How many times have we gotten burned? How many times did Amy Coney Barrett burn us? How many times are we going to get burned? How many times were we burned by John Cornyn? And yeah, I think Tim Scott is a problem. A lot of these guys, I think it boils down to a contempt. These are globalists. These are Bushies. These are people with the sort of establishment mindset, and they hate everything that MAGA and the America First agenda stands for. And we just have to be aware of it. We have to have our eyes wide open. I mentioned the big announcement for the Patriots Alaska Cruise in 2027. You can go to patriotsalaskacruise.com now for details. This winter, I'll be taking a bunch of listeners to the Caribbean along the Gulf of America along with Scott Jennings. Wait till you hear the new way CNN is announcing our friend and colleague Scott Jennings on CNN. That and more coming up. 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
2: From ABC News, I'm Dave Packer. The U.S. hitting Iranian oil tankers after Iran launched missiles at American aircraft carrier and destroyer.
3: This is obviously an attempted provocation by Tehran. The whole idea of Iran firing ballistic missiles at American sailors on open waters. CENTCOM saying an aircraft carrier and a guided missile destroyer successfully evaded multiple unprovoked Iranian attacks. No Americans were harmed, even as they were being fired at.
2: Russian state media reports U.S. Envoy Steve Witkoff and Jared Kushner concluded a meeting in Russia with President Vladimir Putin, hoping to hammer out a deal on Ukraine, the Kremlin calling it substantive, constructive, and exceptionally candid. Now Ukraine's leader, Vladimir Zelensky, is anticipating.
4: Both Witkoff and Kushner will next head to Kyiv to meet with him about negotiating an end to this war. And that will be significant because it's the first time that either of these gentlemen have made a known trip to Ukraine since this war started.
2: The latest jobs report exceeding expectations. ABC's Olivia Rubin.
5: It was a huge month for hiring in August. 162,000 new jobs added, according to new government data, smashing economists' expectations after months of stagnant growth. Specifically, employment surging for restaurants and bars, which added nearly 60,000 jobs. In manufacturing, healthcare, and construction industries all seeing gains too.
2: Nevertheless, polls have showed that Americans are largely frustrated with rising prices and the state of the economy. Millions of people are looking to squeeze one last summer getaway over this long holiday weekend. That means both skies and the roads expected to be busy. So when would be the best time to get on the road? Travel expert Gabe Sagley.
6: Things are going to start to compound as we head toward Monday afternoon and evening. If you've got to get out the door, I think Monday is your next sort of sweet spot. And if you're going to do a sort of a regional day trip, I think road conditions will be at their best on Sunday before things begin to load back up by Monday afternoon.
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